0: Department with other crew members from across the Missouri River and Council Bluffs and some civilians. Read the latest on this at KFORnow.com. A body found this morning just east of downtown Lincoln in a storm drain in Antelope Creek near the Billy Wolf Trail south of N Street.
1: The body has since been identified as a 37-year-old Lincoln man.
0: That's Lincoln Police Public Information Manager Erica Thomas, who tells KFOR News the name of the man will be released later pending notification of family members. And a 5-year project in restoring the Pershing Center mural was finally finished today at Wyuka Cemetery. We do have photos of that with the story at KFORnow.com. I'm Jeff Modes, KFOR News.
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13: Great radio stations across the land, along with Sam and Polo. It is the Joe Pags Show. Glad to have you along for the ride. There's a lot going on. There's a lot to get to. Lots to talk about. The president expected to speak as we're doing this live in about 2 hours. And for those who don't know, we do it live from 3 to 6 p.m. Pacific. It's 6 to 9 p.m. Eastern time is when we're on. We're on other stations after that, and I'm happy to be on there. Not complaining, just letting you know the time of it all. You actually might be hearing this after the president does his speech. I asked the question in hour number one, will the broadcast networks running the speech tonight? They should. ABC, NBC, CBS, CNN, Fox, Newsmax, anybody who claims to do news should be covering the president of the United States. Going to the microphone, going to the podium, and speaking to the American people. He might be sitting in the Oval Office. If he's speaking to the American people, you've got to carry it. And if you don't carry it, then you look like a fool. If you do carry it and you want to complain about what he said, do so afterwards. I talked about it last hour. Have a panel of people sitting there ready to say he's right or he's wrong. You can't just not cover it. Not if you think you're a news organization. That doesn't make any sense. Here's the actual story from Deadline. Do we ever use Deadline, Sam? We use Deadline a lot?
14: I mean, I like to read Deadline, but I don't know if we use it a lot on the show.
13: All right. So Deadline writes this. Johnson, good old Ted, says ABC, NBC, and CNN will not carry Donald Trump's primetime speech on their linear networks amid reports he'll bring up stolen election claims. And again, it's not supposed to be about claims. It's supposed to be about evidence. It's supposed to be about the truth. But you'll notice in the headline already, good old Ted wants to denigrate President Trump by saying, won't carry Donald Trump's primetime speech. You know what kind of an outlet Deadline must be if that's their headline? And then there's a picture of President Trump, and it says, Donald Trump, photo by so-and-so from Getty Images. Not President Donald Trump, just Donald Trump. Oh, look at this. I've got to sign up for Deadline or something, I think. No, I don't. Okay, here we go. Updated with CNN plans this afternoon, ABC News and NBC News said Thursday, today, that they will carry Donald Trump's primetime address tonight only on their respective streaming sites, ABC News Live and NBC News Now, and not their broadcast network. CBS News has yet to reveal its coverage plans. The address is expected to begin at 9 p.m. Eastern Time, 6 p.m. Pacific Time. Among cable networks, CNN said that it also will not carry the speech live, but will run it on CNN.com and all its on its all-access streaming platform. NBC News said it will air a special report on the network after the speech. ABC News will monitor the speech and will break in for a special report depending on developments. Just so you understand, they're literally saying they're going to pick and choose what they want to tell you what the president said. They're going to do a special after the speech, just so they're on the same page, instead of running the speech. Story goes on to say the broadcast networks do not always carry presidential primetime speech upon White House request, as decisions were made to bypass Joe Biden and Barack Obama addresses as well. I doubt there were many Obama and Biden speeches that were bypassed. First of all, Biden hardly ever did it. Secondly, if Obama farted, then they were covering it. Holy mackerel, the president farted. A CNN spokesman said the network will cover the president's speech as a news event and monitor it for news developments, providing analysis and commentary from CNN experts who cover elections, intelligence, and the FBI. So in other words, CNN is going to watch it, not let you see it, and then they're gonna complain about it. Or, I'm sorry, have experts talk about it. I mean, my goodness. Come on, dude. This is so nasty. Do they call him President Trump at all in this? They just keep on saying Trump and Donald Trump. They are saying presidential address, so we know that he's the president. But, I mean, come on. All week, the story says, there's been speculation or expectation that Trump plans to focus on intelligence claims about the 2020 presidential election and use it as a rationale for passage of the Save America Act. The topic puts the networks on the spot, devoting the primetime airwaves to potentially unsubstantiated and unfounded claims that the 2020 election was rigged, even though the courts rejected dozens of Trump campaign election challenges that year before the race was certified. Just so you understand how they just worded that. Really pay attention to how they worded that. All week there's been the expectation that Trump plans to focus on intelligence claims. Because remember, people like Deadline, I'm sure, said the 51 intelligence people were right when they talked about Hunter Biden's laptop. But now intelligence claims, they're saying claims as if it can be questioned, about the 2020 presidential election and use it as a rationale for passage of the Save America Act. The topic puts the networks on the spot, devoting the primetime airwaves to potentially unsubstantiated and unfounded claims that the 2020 election was rigged, even though the courts rejected dozens of the Trump campaign election challenges that year before the race was certified. Let me just make sure that we're on the same page. What they just said there was, it could be unsubstantiated, but we're not sure. You know how you could find, Sam, you know how you could find out if they're substantiated or not?
14: How?
13: Run it and watch it.
14: There you go.
13: Maybe I'm stupid. But run it and watch it, then complain if he doesn't substantiate. It's not going to be, I, Donald Trump, say it was rigged, although he said that many times. This is going to be, I, the President of the United States, have this information in my hands showing what happened. I mean, my goodness. You know what I mean? Holy mackerel. You got to be kidding me. Even though courts rejected, I talked about this last hour. 61 or 62 cases were not heard. We don't know if they had really good evidence that said, this is why it was rigged, this is why it was fraud, this is why it was bad. But that whole paragraph is to make you think there are still unsubstantiated. But they added the word potentially so they could say, well, no, it was substantiated, but we said it was potentially unsubstantiated, which means it might not have been. And unfounded. He's planning on walking out there with evidence tonight. The president's not going to break into programming to say, I still think I was ripped off in 2020. The man's the president now. He can't run again. So, I mean, there's really no reason to tell us about it unless it's true. Story goes on to say Trump announces plans for the address Monday, and typically the networks would have some announcement by now. Quote, without free and fair elections, you don't have a country, Trump told reporters earlier this week when asked to preview his address. White House Press Secretary Karoline Leavitt told reporters Thursday, today, that the speech will be about the integrity of elections. She did not reveal the extent of which the president would delve into the election of the past. Quote, it will

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3: 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President Trump takes to the airwaves tonight to claim Chinese interference in American elections.
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0: Thanks. I appreciate you stopping by. There's a lot going on. There's a lot to get to. It's the Joe Pag Show. For your Thursday, bottom of the hour is going to be Matt O'Brien, who is from FAIR. FAIR.org is the website. It's the Federation for American Immigration Reform. And they do a really good job. We talk about the 14th Amendment. We talk about, is ICE doing enforcement right now? Was there really a pause in doing traffic enforcement? Because Mark Wayne Mullen said there was, and President Trump said there wasn't. So where are we with that? And also we talk about, why are people who overstayed their visas, why are they looked at as a civil, or why is that a civil infraction by the law and not a criminal infraction, and shouldn't we change that? For those who are wondering what I mean, coming across the border illegally is against federal criminal law. 8 U.S.C. 1325 says if you come across the border illegally, it's a crime, a federal misdemeanor. It's not civil. It's a federal crime. Doesn't matter what the lefties are saying. Doesn't matter how stupid they're being. Doesn't matter that they think you're stupid because you're not. This is what they're lying about. They're actually holding signs it's not a crime. It is. If you get sent back, if you get deported and then you come back again, that's 8 U.S.C. 1326, which is a federal felony. Now, the adjudication that they're doing is, or the enforcement they're doing, is more of a civil enforcement because you get less due process that way. But when it comes to the visa overstays, that should be a crime as well. The argument is, well, visa overstays, that's just somebody who, the only thing they did wrong was they just were a little late on getting it renewed or something. They didn't leave on time. Well, a lot of those who were the 9/11 hijackers that killed a bunch of people in New York and Washington, they were here on visa overstays. So don't tell me that it's not a big deal if they overstay. It is a big deal. So I would absolutely like to see us change that to where if you overstay your visa, then that is a misdemeanor as well, a crime by federal statute. They should change that. And if you overstay your visa, get deported, come back again, still should be a felony. So I don't understand why you would make that delineation. Now keep in mind, saying that it's a civil infraction doesn't mean you're off scot-free. If I get stopped for a traffic ticket and it's not a criminal amount of speed, like I know in Arizona, if you're 20 miles an hour over the speed limit, that can be a criminal ticket, not a civil ticket. But if you're 5-10 miles an hour over, you get a ticket. It's civil. But if you don't pay that fine, you still can be picked up, locked up, have a warrant. You still pay the penalties. It becomes a criminal event if you don't pay it. But why you would have somebody who overstayed their visa not face a criminal charge, it's just a misdemeanor. It's not like you're going to be in prison for 5 years. I'm not sure why we do that. That should change. We talked to Matt O'Brien about that and an awful lot more. At the end of last hour, I said I would bring you all of Stephen Miller. He gives a two-minute soliloquy about leftist violence, about protecting our culture, protecting our country.
1: Here in the United States, we have taken the necessary and essential action of formally recognizing left-wing violence as a form of political terrorism that is a direct threat to our national security and the survival of our Republican form of government. President Trump issued a directive. In our parlance, it's called a National Security Presidential Memorandum, or NSPM, NSPM 7 to be exact, that directs for the first time in American history all of our law enforcement and intelligence agencies to work together to disrupt, identify, defund, debank, arrest, and prosecute these political terrorists that are operating in our country. It's very important to understand that left-wing political terrorism seeks as its ultimate end the overthrow of our system and form of government.
0: I mean, that's such a salient point. They seek to overthrow, to change, to get rid of our current form of government, and we just allow it. It's very strange to me.
1: And we've seen this has taken place many times in many places throughout the years, and Secretary Rubio has provided you many examples. Left-wing terrorism always ends in bloodshed, misery, and suffering. It only can travel in one direction. There's no point at which the left-wing terrorist is satisfied with his gains and ceases progressing. Inevitably, left to run its course, it always becomes a gulag. It always becomes the mass imprisonment of political enemies, the stripping of their rights and freedoms, inflicting immense pain, humiliation, suffering, in order to establish complete and total control. Control through psychological and physical and actual terror. And we have to understand that that is the scope and the extent of the threat that we face.
0: What did he say that was wrong? You can go historically through the ages and see when a government is overthrown, when an empire, and people call us an empire, when an empire ceases to remain. Now, there's never been anything like what we have, freedom, liberty, limited government, restrictions on government, God-given rights. We've never seen a country in history like ours. Lasted 250 so far. They want to end it, the far left-wing extremists. But this is always the goal. Overthrow it, change it, get rid of it. What he says is absolutely true because of what I talked about either earlier this hour or last hour. The end game for them is I'm right, you're wrong, therefore I get to kill you, which is never, ever going to be survivable as a country. Keep it here from Matt O'Brien.
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3: Here's a look at Lincoln's first forecast. Chance of rain showers tonight, otherwise mainly clear skies. Lows level off around 73. Winds out of the south, 5 to 10 miles an hour. High temperatures reach up to 94. Tomorrow, sunshine mixed with clouds at times. I'm weatherology meteorologist Ray Miller on KFOR, FM 101.5 and 1240 AM. Online at KFORnow.com. Right now, it's 82 degrees.
4: ABC News, I'm Dave Packer. President Trump to deliver a primetime speech shortly. Sources telling ABC News the president's expected to discuss the 2020 presidential election. Taco Bell tonight saying out of an abundance of caution, it's removing potentially impacted lettuce from a supplier in certain states. This after sources say investigators identified that lettuce is a potential source of a parasitic illness that sickened thousands in the U.S. Canadian wildfire smoke darkening skies from the Midwest to the East Coast today. Barbara Glickstein, a public health nurse, braved the hazy air amid the warnings it could be dangerous.
5: I'm only out because I have to run a quick errand. Otherwise, I'd be inside. I'm 72. I'm healthy, but I know what air particles do to the body.
4: The smoke is coming from wildfires burning primarily in Canada, but also northern Minnesota. CENTCOM says U.S. forces hit Iran with another round of strikes today. Negotiations seem stalled. This is ABC News.
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0: get the proof I need tonight. From the other side, I don't believe there was a problem with 2020. Oh, crap, he gave us proof, so I guess there was. You know what I mean? I'm asking for those on the far left to be as open-minded as I am, and people watching and listening don't think I'm open-minded. If somebody on the left does something, Robert F. Kennedy Jr. has been on the show twice. He's been a Democrat his whole life. But I agreed with him on vaccines, and I agreed with him on being the HHS guy. I mean, why can't everybody look at it from a clean slate? Holy crap, there might be some evidence tonight about election fraud.
1: I think it's because whoever's the one that's delivering the message.
0: But he's the president. How could he not?
1: It doesn't matter. I mean,
0: when Obama delivered the message that he got bin Laden, I was happy.
1: That,
0: should somebody else have delivered it?
1: No, because I think that falls in line with what the president should be doing, and it's not him trying to prove his innocence on something.
0: Well,
1: and,
0: no, listen, I agree with you on that one point. We got to hit a break. I agree with you on that one point. Trump should not make it about Trump tonight, and I hope that he doesn't. Trump should make it about election integrity, your vote counts, the franchise matters. Yes, there was cheating, just like I said the whole time, but now we've got actual proof. He shouldn't talk about, I'm harmed, I was hurt, I should have been the president the whole time. If he goes there, I think you're right. He's going to turn, and he might. Trump going to be Trump. He probably will go there. I hope that he doesn't. If he walks out and he's presidential and says, we have the proof of what so many people have been saying, so many people were persecuted over this, we have proof that it actually happened. I'd like for that to happen. Will it? I don't know. We'll see. I'm sure he'll make it about him at some point.
1: For sure.
0: And I hope that somebody... Sam, anything on this before I hit a break?
2: I mean, I see both of your perspectives. I know a lot of
0: it's
2: people...
0: It's a good conversation. I think you were having the conversation. Yeah,
2: I totally see a lot of people just totally not believe anything the president says, and he kind of, you know, does over-exaggerate a lot of things, so it makes people kind of like roll their eyes like, okay, whatever, and I understand that. Maybe if he did have a panel of experts and they did offer some of this proof themselves, it would kind of seem a little bit more believable.
0: I will be stunned if he comes out by himself tonight. Yeah. I think, like Polo said, he's going to have some experts with
2: interesting.
0: Him.
2: Interesting. Yeah.
0: Well, we're all going to be watching it, that's for sure. We'll make sure we report on it as well. 833-JOE-PAGS, 833-563-7247, joepags.com. 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
0: It's the show within the show. If you can hear the commercial breaks, you'd love it. 833-JOE-PAGS, 833-563-7247, joepags.com. Roger's chiming in. Roger, what's going on? Hi.
16: Hey, Joe. How are you tonight?
0: Living the dream, my friend. Talk to me.
16: So, I love you, Joe, and I love President Trump. I'm just so grateful to God that we're blessed to have him as leader.
0: Yes.
16: And not some of the other whackers we've had. Here's the thing. I've got relatives, my own sister and niece and a nephew, and they are major TDS people. And if they see that Trump is on the screen, the first thing is going to happen. Their eyes are going to roll back in their head. They're going to start foaming at the mouth. They're going to start babbling in unintelligible languages.
0: Right.
16: And they won't hear anything after that.
0: Well, why are they so stupid? They can't take some facts in their face? What if he provides proof tonight? Isn't this a huge deal, Roger?
16: I agree, but you and I think, both try to be fair-minded. Even if it were a Democrat,
0: yes,
16: even if it were Obama, I think we would give them a chance. But once people have TDS, they don't think like that anymore.
0: What's funny is, let me just stop you here, because I brought this up with Polo earlier. And by the way, I know that you're agreeing with Polo, and that's cool. I don't necessarily disagree with Polo and his take on it. What I disagree with is that people, you know, should just dismiss him automatically and not watch the proof. When Obama walked out and said, we got bin Laden, I was like, I was cheering. I didn't care that it was Obama. I didn't like him. I thought he was a bad president. I don't think he likes the country. But when he said that, I didn't say, he's going to have to show me proof. I didn't say that. I mean, are your relatives so far gone that they won't actually wait and see what the proof is?
16: Yes. And Joe,
0: wow,
16: you're talking about what they should. You're talking about what they should do. And I have other friends. I'm in a couple of recovery organizations, and I know people in there, and they're the same way. And what they should do and what they will do is two different things. So I'm suggesting that we realize and accept that they are the way they are, and see if we might be able to force or coerce their brains open just a tiny bit by having experts come out instead of Trump.
0: If they're not experts, that know, they'll dismiss them, like I said. Roger, good points all. I appreciate you calling in. Like I said, Polo, they're going to dismiss, oh, that CIA guy works for Trump, he's lying. Oh, that FBI guy works for Trump, he's lying. Oh, that woman over there works for Trump, she's lying. They're not going to accept it no matter what. So why not just throw your biases to the side, see what the proof is, do your work and make sure that it's real. And if it is real, that's a big deal. Keep it here. Coming back.
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7: Here's a look at Lincoln's first forecast. Lows dip down to about 73 tonight under mainly clear skies. Winds out of the south, 5 to 10 miles an hour. Sunshine mixed with clouds at times. Tomorrow, highs level off around 94. Lows level off around 73. Tomorrow night, clear skies. I'm weatherology meteorologist Ray Miller on KFOR, FM 101.5 and 1240 AM. 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
11: This is a special report from ABC News. I'm Dave Packer. President Trump spoke from the White House tonight about the 2020 presidential election, which he lost to Joe Biden. The president asserting,
17: over a period of years, starting during the 2020 election cycle, the People's Republic of China carried out what is believed to be the largest compromise of election data in history, resulting in China's illicit acquisition of 220 million U.S. voter files.
11: The president asking the DOJ and other agencies to file criminal charges. Earlier, House Minority Leader Hakeem Jeffries asking,
18: why does he continue to focus on a conspiracy theory related to a 2020 presidential election that every rational person in the United States of America knows he lost?
11: This is ABC News.
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9: I do appreciate you hanging out. We appreciate Simona coming on from Italy. It's always good to get the perspective from Europe. We do talk about the heat in Europe. I guess there's 104 degrees Fahrenheit or something there today. And it's not cooling off anytime soon. Luckily, where she was, there was air condition. We're going to be watching what the president has to say. And again, if you listen to the program on delay, and some stations delay it, we actually finish at 9 p.m. Eastern time. So we're just about to go and see what President Trump has to say. I urge you, whether you're a Trump fan or not, whether you're on the right or the left, watch this and see if he is, in fact, presenting information, evidence, and proof of something gone awry in 2020. It's important that all Americans know that their vote counts, that your franchise is taken care of, and that nobody is trying to steal any elections. We'll see what he presents. We'll report on it fully afterwards, either tonight, certainly on the show tomorrow. That is Sam. That is Polo. I am Joe. That's it. Have a good night. See you soon.
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18: From ABC News, I'm Dave Packer. The 2026 midterm elections are just months away, but tonight, the president raising doubts about the results of the 2020 election that he lost to Joe Biden, calling for an investigation asserting interference from China.
19: Today, I'm asking the Office of the Director of National Intelligence, the Department of Justice, the FBI, and the CIA to investigate how and why such crucial information was hidden, to fire those involved in the cover-up, and to file criminal charges if appropriate.
18: Ahead of the speech, Democratic Senator Richard Blumenthal.
20: He's going back in time without addressing the real needs of the American people, the rising costs of everything from gasoline to groceries. And people want to vote this November, and the turnout is going to be huge, even though Donald Trump has embarked on a campaign of suppressing the vote.
18: Tonight's speech is President Trump is calling for Congress to pass the Save America Act to require proof of citizenship for voter registration and other measures. The man who's been running President Trump's teleprompter, settling with federal regulators after they say he made more than $100,000 by placing bets on several of the president's speeches on the prediction market. CENTCOM says U.S. forces hit Iran with another round of strikes today. Kuwait reporting drone attacks, but White House Press Secretary Caroline Levitt says
21: Iran very much continues to talk to the United States of America and express that they want to make a deal with us because they are suffering.
18: Wildfire smoke primarily from Canada, darkening skies from the Midwest to the East Coast today. Catastrophic flash flood swamping Texas, with some areas recording a year's worth of rain in just a few days. The governor reporting two people have died. Acting Attorney General Todd Blanche met with several victims of deceased convicted sex offender Jeffrey Epstein earlier today as he seeks confirmation for that job permanently. You're listening to ABC News.
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18: Latest reports on the U.S. economy were mixed. One finds shoppers spent less than economists expected.
22: U.S. consumers purchased $768 billion worth of stuff last month, slightly more than the previous month and more than 6.5% above the level of June 2025. Amazon's Prime Day helped to push up retail sales, but bars and restaurants don't appear to have benefited much from World Cup. Government analysts say receipts from those establishments barely budged last month.
18: ABC's Jim Ryan. Another report shows fewer workers applied for unemployment last week. Lawmakers in Washington, D.C. have passed a bill that would allow foster teens to select their own legal families. It's expected to take effect in September. Meta is rolling out a new safety feature that will notify a parent if a teen's conversation with the company's AI program suggests they may be considering self-harm.
23: Meta says it built a dedicated AI system to identify these types of high-risk conversations, working with experts and parents to determine which types of conversations should warrant an alert. And as an additional safeguard, any chat flagged by AI will be reviewed by a human before an alert is sent. And they say if the teen's intent is ambiguous, they will err on the side of caution.
18: ABC Chief Business Correspondent Rebecca Jarvis. In Washington State, a Kitsap County Sheriff's Office, they came to the rescue of a woman who got trapped inside of a Tesla operating in pet safe mode when an automatic safety device failed. Dave Packer, ABC News.
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0: Welcome back to the Ramsey Show in the Fair Winds Credit Union studio. I'm Dave Ramsey, your host. Thank you for joining us. Steve is in Rochester, New York. Hi, Steve. How are you?
1: Hey, Dave. I'm great. How are you?
0: Better than I deserve. What's up?
1: I have a business that I've owned for about 8 years now. Within the last 16 months or so, it's taken a hit, and it's basically breaking even. And I haven't been paying myself throughout that. I'm trying to figure out, it's listed for sale, probably not going to get anything close to what would have gotten a few years ago. And I'm just trying to, you know, get some guidance on what I should do next. If I should try and pour some more money into it, or go look for a 9-to-5 or start a new company.
2: What kind of business is it, Steve?
1: It's a protein supplement company.
2: Okay.
0: That you make or that you sell?
1: Can you repeat that, please?
0: Do you make the protein supplements or do you just sell other people's?
1: We make it. We have a contract manufacturer and we sell it.
0: What happened to the sales? Why is it down?
1: Direct to consumer. We were using a 3PL, and they changed. They got bought out and then bought out again. And they threw out about $350,000 worth of inventory. We hired attorneys, went through the whole process, which was expensive, and we were out of stock on pretty much everything for 6 to 8 months.
0: So now you have inventory back?
1: Now we have most of the inventory back.
0: So why can't you sell it?
1: That flywheel momentum, we're trying, but that flywheel momentum hasn't gotten back up to speed to where it was. I don't know. I don't know if people are spending less on it or spending.
0: They're spending more. Why isn't yours selling?
1: Probably marketing. Getting the name out there or back out there.
0: The other company was doing all the marketing for you. You've never had any experience selling your own product?
1: No, we have. We used to use influencers, and we stopped using them because we didn't have great experiences with some of them.
0: Okay, because it didn't work.
1: At first it worked.
0: Yeah.
1: But after that, it didn't.
0: Okay. So it sounds like you know how to make protein supplements, but you don't know how to sell them. That's what it sounds like.
1: It's me specifically to go out and...
0: You own the company.

0: Right.
1: I'm not saying you need to go door to door, but you ought to have an idea how you're going to directly get this thing that you created, and you created it with someone in mind, and who are you going? How are you going to get it to them? That's marketing.
0: Right. Right.
2: How many people work on the team, Steve?
0: It's small. It's four people.
2: Okay. So after payroll and expenses and everything, you guys are breaking even.
0: Yes. Yeah. I'm not paying myself. And
1: how is that much product moving? Just on your website?
2: Yeah.
0: Yeah. On our website.
2: And how long has it been since you've had inventory back?
0: Almost about 4 months.
1: How long ago did you start this company?
0: 8 years ago.
1: You told me that. I'm sorry. So 8 years ago, if I had talked to Steve, would he have been more excited than he is right now? He sounds down in the dumps.
0: Yeah, very much so. It's been so frustrating. I'm married. I wasn't married when I started the company, and we have a 5-month-old.
2: And you've been through a lawsuit and all of it. It's just taken you out.
0: Yes. It's been listed for sale for since we got inventory back in stock. There's not been much movement, so it has been pretty frustrating.
1: Well, it's not really much of an asset to buy because it's not profitable.
0: So right.
1: I don't know why anybody would want to buy it.
2: Unless they would just want to buy the inventory and the
1: And the formulas and the recipes or whatever. But
2: Okay, so Steve, so what next steps for you? You're wondering. Your main question is, do you keep putting money into this?
1: No. Not unless you have a reason to believe it's going to work. And right now I hadn't heard a reason to believe it's going to work. So Henry Cloud says in his book, Necessary Endings, that we end something, a relationship, a job, a business, a department, an employment, whatever it is, when we lose hope that the situation is going to improve. And I have not heard a single thing talking to you that you have any hope this is going to improve.
2: I know. It's been it's been 4 months. Yep. Since everything's been back.
1: But there's no light at the end of the tunnel that's not an oncoming train.
2: I'm just wondering, Steve, if you were killing it right now, would you still love the business? Or do you just want out in general?
0: I probably wouldn't be. You know, I exited a company before and was making pretty good money then.
2: Okay, so you just want out in general. Even if it was doing good, owning your own company and doing all of this, it's not fun right now for you in general. Hello?
1: He's gone.
2: Oh, we lost him. Oh, did I offend him? No, I'm just kidding.
1: I doubt it.
2: No.
1: That's my job.
2: I would just tell him, I just wonder if there's strategies you go back to for 60 more days to see if there's anything.
1: Tell me three things you want to try to keep it open.
2: That's right.
1: I can't get any of that out of it.
2: Yeah, no, he's done.
1: He needs to close.
2: He seems like he's done.
1: He's done.
2: So what do you do? Sell off the inventory? To another company or something, try to get the cash out.
1: Keep your website open and shovel it out of your basement.
2: We got him back. Steve, you there? Wait, press 2.
1: We got him. Okay, good.
2: Steve,
1: okay,
2: you there?
1: We got you back.
2: Oh, there you are. Okay, good.
1: Okay, so do you have three moves you can make to try to salvage this thing and get it profitable that you want to try, or do you want to close it?
0: My gut instinct is to close it and or sell it, but, to put money into it in 3 months, another 50 grand.
1: Yeah, you don't have anything that gives you hope. That's what I'm hearing. Yeah.
0: Yeah.
1: And I'm also hearing in your voice that you're out of gas.
0: Yes. Yes. Okay. With a 5-month-old and staying up till 2 a.m., 3 a.m. to try and make this work. It's my family and faith are more important than.
1: Yeah. What is the value of the inventory?
0: It's about $350,000.
1: Okay.
2: Yeah, I wonder if you can sell that somewhere.
1: I think you can work that as your side hustle, just running that off of your own website with no overhead and get your inventory back out of it. You're probably going to make more that way than you will trying to sell the business, because I don't think the business is a viable purchase because it's not got profit. And businesses that aren't profitable are called a hobby. So, I'd go get a 9-to-5 and come in out of the cold for a while and heal. You may go back to being an entrepreneur someday. That's not a sin. But it's not unusual at all for somebody to take 5 years and go back out into the marketplace, work

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3: 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The war in Iran intensifies as the battle for control of the Strait of Hormuz continues. President Trump takes to the airwaves tonight to claim Chinese interference in American elections.
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0: Tessa is in Pensacola. Hi, Tessa. Welcome to the Ramsey Show.
9: Hi, thank you.
0: What's up?
9: I'm calling. My husband and I have been following your principles for the last 6 years. We just paid off our mortgage. Yeah, really excited. We've been investing 15% since we hit baby step four.
0: Mm-hmm.
9: But now that we paid off our mortgage, we've been looking in how to like optimize that investment.
0: Good.
9: We've been investing between Roth and traditional and just like a split there. But now we just

0: we just found out that we hit, there's a, for Roth, there's an income limit, so we cannot invest in the traditional, or the Roth. I know there's the back door, but the question is there a recommendation on percentages of the 15% to invest in traditional versus backdoor versus 100%
1: into Roth. 100% into Roth. Your 401k ought to be Roth. Everything ought to be Roth if it can be. Is Roth available on your 401ks?
0: It is, but we don't qualify because of our income.
1: That's not true. 401k does not have an income limitation.
0: The traditional, but doesn't the Roth have a...
1: A Roth individual has a $200,000 married filing jointly limit, and you have to do a backdoor, but mm-hmm. not on the 401k. I do a Roth 401k, okay. and my income is way above that.
0: Okay. So just continue, put the whole 15% in...
1: No, I'd put everything. I'd max out your 401k.
0: Okay.
1: All Roth, and then I'd do two backdoor Roth IRAs. Individuals as well.
0: Okay.
1: And that, and if you've got money, if you have the money to do all of that and still do some of the other things you want to do with your life, then that's what I would do. Mm-hmm. What's your household income?
0: It's variable because of a commission structure, but anywhere between $300,000 to $400,000.
1: Okay. Yeah, you got the money to have a wonderful life and max out all your retirements.
0: Okay.
1: Yeah.
0: So 100% Roth and backdoors.
1: Exactly.
2: Yeah.
1: Everything.
2: And then if you wanted to, beyond that, Tessa, open up, I mean, it would be like a bridge account, I guess, or, you know.
1: It's a brokerage account.
2: Yeah.
1: To put some money in mutual funds that are not in retirement.
2: Yeah, that you can use. Because if you go down this rabbit hole, there's the mega backdoor. There's all these other elements that are such high numbers. And I remember we've talked this on the show, high earners. There is a point that you can max out all these things. You know, there's all these elements of mm-hmm. massive retirement investments, but it's all stuck till you're 59 and a half. So there is a point of maxing out everything
1: yeah.
2: from the traditional sense. But then there's all these other layers that
1: yeah,
2: you could
1: I would,
2: do, but I probably wouldn't.
1: At your level of income, I probably would not do megas.
2: Yes.
1: But I would just take your full 401k at Roth and take your backdoor Roths. Individuals at your income, you'll still have plenty of money. You'll do some other investing, some other generosity, some other enjoyment, and you'll have plenty. You should have plenty of wiggle room in there, making $300,000 to $400,000. So yeah, sit down with your SmartVestor Pro. They can walk you through every single bit of that and show you how to do it. Jared is in Chattanooga. Hi, Jared. How are you?
3: Hi, Dave. Good. How are you?
1: Better than I deserve. What's up?
3: Well, I just want to say what an honor it is to talk to you. My question is, so right now I'm 30 years old. I'm in a pretty high-paying career. I would like to make a 10-year plan for myself to transition to a more flexible career path so that I can spend more time with family. I'm just wondering the best way to think about that. I'll be making about a fourth of what I'm making now.
1: What do you make now?
3: Right now, I make about $194. After taxes, it's like $170 a year.
1: How old's your family?
3: I'm 30. My wife is 25. We have a 1-year-old, and we have another daughter on the way.
1: And you want to transition your career to make less money so that you have more flexibility. How many hours a week do you work?
3: Right now I work full-time, so
1: 40 hours.
3: 45 to 50.
1: You make $200,000 a year working 40 hours a week?
3: Yeah, probably more like 45 to 50 hours right now.
1: Mm-hmm. Okay. And what will you be making in 5 years if you stay in this career?
3: Probably slightly over 200.
1: Yeah. And what are you
3: 25.
1: Doing? What's your career?
3: I work in finance and accounting for a manufacturing company.
1: Okay.
2: And where did you get the numbers that it's going to be a fourth? Like, were you looking at a specific role at a job that's 20 hours a week or something? Like, give me the reasoning of when you said it's going to be about a fourth.
3: Yeah, I want to be a soccer coach, and we would like to homeschool our kids. So I'd like to transition to that just to be with family more.
2: Okay, but you have the 1-year-old who won't be in school for another 4 to 5 years, right?
3: Right.
2: Okay, so is that what you're thinking when they start kindergarten? But you won't be, will your wife be homeschooling or will you?
3: My wife is going to homeschool. I'm trying to find like a 10-year plan, hopefully.
2: Okay.
3: So I think I have about 10 years to.
2: Okay. Yeah. To work hard. Don't overwork yourself, but work hard, save, get out of debt, pay off the house, get yourself in a position that, but if you decide to pull back career wise at 40 and. Mm-hmm. Make a fourth that you'll
1: where
2: have enough, but I just don't.
1: Where are you a soccer coach at 50K? Where are you going to be a soccer coach for 50,000?
3: I was going to do like youth club teams and probably a local high school around here.
1: Mm. Okay. All right.
2: Dave doesn't compute with this.
1: No.
2: And Jared, let me just tell you, I think in 10 years, your life is going to look so different. I think you're 30. You have a 1-year-old. I think by the time you guys have another couple kids, they start school, you start your life, things may shift. So
1: I think there's a lot of different ways to accomplish similar goals that aren't as destructive as this is. So, you can soccer coach on the side and make a shift in your career where you've got more flexibility in your current career and you're still making the same kind of money.
2: Mm-hmm.
1: I think that's an entire possibility. This idea that you somehow have to come home and, destroy your earning power so that your children turn out is not a truth. That's not a true story. That's not true. Okay. Men have worked 40 hours a week since time began. And their children turn out. And so this idea that you have to be at home nurture is not true.
2: No. But what I would say is true at 40 to have the flexibility, just like you're saying, to be able to leave an office at 3:30 to go and coach your kid's soccer team on the side.
1: As opposed to leaving the office for good. Yeah.
2: Right.
1: Yeah,
2: right.
1: I don't have a problem with that at all.
2: Yeah.
1: That's fine. Yeah. That one of the reasons we work and build up a nest egg and some wealth is to give us some
2: flexibility. Yeah. And Jared, you may look up in an accounting. You could have your own accounting firm in 10 years and do the business you want to do. You know what I mean? And create your own destiny. Like it's
1: a lot better idea.
2: Yeah. There's a lot of avenues here. So I would say, money is not everything. We're not saying that.
1: Saying that at all.
2: No, but it does give.
1: But it's a false narrative that you need to cut your income to a fourth in order to be a good dad.
2: That's right.
1: And in order to being called flexible and in order to homeschool your kids and in order, I don't know what you're reading, but that's just a false narrative. And so never seeing your children and working 80 hours a week and being a workaholic is the other end of the spectrum.
2: We don't endorse that either.
1: Mm-mm. We don't endorse that either. The reason we live like no one else is so that later we can live and give like no one else. And that involves some flexibility. But I think you need to be careful what narrative you're buying off on. That's what's bothering me with this.

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2: Here's a look at Lincoln's first forecast. Lows dip down to about 73 tonight under mainly clear skies. Winds out of the south, 5 to 10 miles an hour. Sunshine mixed with clouds at times. Tomorrow, highs level off around 94. Lows level off around 73. Tomorrow night, clear skies. I'm weatherology meteorologist Ray Miller on KFOR, FM 101.5 and 1240 AM. 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
17: Summertime in the lobby of Ramsey Solutions. There's a bunch of folk showing up today. And we do the show from 1 to 4 Central Time every day, Monday through Friday, on the glass. You're more than welcome to come by and get a free homemade chocolate chip cookie and some coffee and visit the store, visit the museum, and sit and watch the show. And also, well, whatever you call that thing back
0: there. Smithsonian of Ramsey.
17: The Smithsonian of Ramsey. That's it.
0: Our history wall.
17: Yeah, the history wall. The wall of history. What do you call that if it's not that? I don't know. Yeah. Anyway, so also in the middle of that lobby is the debt-free stage, which is where Aaron is standing on the debt-free stage. Hey, Aaron, how are you?
18: I'm doing well. How are you guys doing?
17: Better than we deserve. Where do you live?
18: Doing great. From Columbus, Ohio.
17: Very cool. Welcome to Nashville. And how much debt have you paid off?
18: I paid off $31,000 in 30 months.
17: Good for you.
18: Nice.
17: And your range of income during that 2.5?
18: $35,000 up to $38,000.
17: Wow! That's
0: good for
17: amazing
0: you.
17: Numbers.
0: $1,000 a month you were putting away.
17: You lived on beans, not even beans and rice.
18: I moved into an apartment above the vet clinic that I work at. That involved not paying any rent or utilities in exchange for taking care of boarding and hospitalized patients overnight on the weekends.
17: Wow. Oh, you went all in. Amazing. What kind of debt was the $31,000?
18: $23,000 of that was a car loan, and then the $8,000 were two student loans.
17: Wow. Very cool.
0: Did you go to vet school?
18: No, I'm a vet tech.
0: Vet tech. Yeah. Perfect. Yeah. Okay. So I was going to say, that's pretty good, $8,000 for yes. veterinary degree. But no, yeah. You got off the other way. It's good.
18: Yeah.
0: It's good.
17: So how old are you?
18: 28 years old.
17: Very good. Oh, good for you. So what happened 30 months ago that made you get so radical?
18: I took Financial Peace University through my church. And just knowing other people who were actively getting out of debt or people who had gotten out of debt who I knew who were able to do that, really inspired me and helped me get a jump start on getting out of debt.
17: And what a cool opportunity to be able to get a free apartment for a little while and do what you love anyway. You love animals.
18: It's been a huge blessing. Yes.
17: Yeah. That's very cool. That's a neat,
0: It's a creative way. It's always fun to hear what people do, you know, and you hear that and you're like, well, there you go. Oh, great for Aaron. Yeah. You don't have to pay rent.
17: It's not a forever thing, but for a little while, that was fun.
18: Absolutely. Yeah.
17: Yeah. Good for you.
0: That's awesome. Okay. So in the 30 months, what was the hardest part, would you say? You're 28. You're like, I'm living on nothing, doing this debt-free thing. What was tough about it?
18: I would say staying motivated at first. There at the beginning, it just seemed like a huge mountain to climb. But as I kept going, as the snowball happened and I got the student loans taken care of, that was very motivating just to watch my payments be able to get bigger and just to watch my debt just decrease.
17: Yeah, just watch it go down.
18: Yeah. Yeah,
17: that keeps you motivated. It keeps you moving.
18: Yeah.
17: And it's like, I can see the end. I can do this.
18: Yes.
17: That's called hope. Yeah.
18: Yes.
17: Very cool. I'm so proud of you. Way to go. Who was cheering you on, this gang over here in the peanut gallery?
18: Yes, yep, my whole family.
17: All right.
0: Oh, that's awesome.
17: Very good. So, and they all came down with you to cheer today, huh?
18: They did, yes.
17: Very good. So mom and dad are proud.
18: Yes.
17: Yeah, you're living in the vet clinic, not their basement. That's good.
18: Yes.
17: I like it. Very cool. Now that you did all this, how does it feel?
18: Fantastic.
17: Was it worth it?
18: Yes, it feels very freeing.
17: Mm-hmm. Yeah. Yeah, very cool. So what do you tell people the key to getting out of debt is?
18: Having and sticking to a budget. was very helpful. There's freedom within the budget, too. The budgeting just gives you a plan for your money, so you can still do the fun things that you want to do and still save for the things that you want to do while also being able to pay your bills.
17: Yeah.
0: Exactly.
17: Were you doing it on the Every Dollar app or on paper?
18: Yes, I use Every Dollar.
17: Okay. All right. Very cool. Good for you.
0: Great.
17: Very proud of you, Aaron.
0: That's awesome.
17: Good work!
0: Okay, so the other 20-something-year-olds that are listening, and they have student loan debt, they got car loans, all the things. What would you tell them if they're sitting there thinking, there's no way I can do what Aaron did? Like, she killed it. She sacrificed so much and got out of, what, $31,000 debt? I don't know if I can do it. What encouragement would you give someone listening in their 20s?
18: I would say to think outside the box. Look for opportunities to decrease your living expenses, and find anything you can do to increase your income. And I was able to do this doing things that I love. In addition to living above the vet clinic, I've also done a lot of pet sitting on the side, which I love doing that anyway.
0: Yes. I love that. When people can find a side hustle that they're naturally good at, it's what they can do well, you know, and then you get paid for it, just like what you're saying. That's awesome.
17: Worked out perfectly. Well done, Ms. Aaron. Proud of you. Good work. Good work. And on to everything else in your life from this point forward. Everything's wide open now.
18: Yes.
17: Congratulations. Well done. All right. It's Aaron in Columbus, Ohio. $31,000 paid off in 30 months. For those of you slow at math, that's $1,000 a month. Making only 35 to 38, she did this. It's amazing. This is very cool. Those numbers are unbelievably cool. Very good work. All right, Aaron from Columbus, count it down. Let's hear a debt-free scream.
18: 3, 2, 1. I'm debt-free!
17: Yeah! That's how it's done, ladies and gentlemen. That's how it's done.
0: Love it.
17: So we get to meet the Gen Zers and the millennials that are not victims and that are not entitled and that are actually go-getters. They get up, leave the cave, kill something, and drag it home. She's obviously one of them. And we get to meet them. And so we have a distinct advantage over a lot of people out there because a lot of people can believe that these two generations are all entitled brats that live in their mother's basement or something, and they're not.
0: Mm-mm.
17: There's a high percentage of them qualify like her.
0: Yes.
17: And we got a bunch of them working here in that age group, too, and they're incredible.
0: Well, I think what's always impressive is when you choose to do something when you are on the younger side of life. You know what I mean? Like, it's one thing when you're in your 40s or 50s and you're like, I got to get my crap together because I see retirement coming, all of it. But to have people in their 20s, like, step into this and be like, you know what, I'm going to do it early. Because it's what everyone else wishes they had done. You know, they're, like, living out the life.
17: I wish I had met you when I was 19,
0: Yeah,
17: Dave.
0: That's so many people. That's right. Yeah, and for Aaron to think about at 28, you think 10 years from now, 38, 48, 20, like, what she can save and put away. Like, she will. She'll be a baby steps millionaire, honestly, in no time. Like, it is wild what your income can do when you have no payments.
17: Yep. Yeah, and what your career will do.
0: Yes.
17: Because it opens up. You don't have to sit in a bad situation.
0: Mm-hmm.
17: You can make different choices on where you work, how you work, who you work with, and because you're not stuck. You're not dependent upon, if I lose one paycheck, I lose my car. If I lose one paycheck, the student loan people are going to come knocking at my door. If I lose one paycheck, we're going to discover that Samuel L. Jackson's actually in my wallet.
0: Mm-hmm.
17: You know, it's a MasterCard, right? What's in your wallet? Apparently you know, and so, yeah, all that's gone. And so when you learn to do what she did, which is take a very intentional approach, step-by-step, systematic like she did, follow the process, didn't argue, didn't try to make up her own thing with some math thing she read on TikTok. She just said, I took this class, I'm going to do this.
0: Yes.
17: It was real simple.
0: Mm-hmm.
17: And there's a beauty to that simplicity.
0: Absolutely. Well, and the consistency. And over time, like, it's not fast, right? I mean, 30 months, like, she, you know.
17: That's two and a half years.
0: Over 2.5 years. And when you're in the grind of that, that's long, right? You can look up and think 2.5 years ago from sitting here and you're like, oh, my gosh, that went so fast. But when you're in the middle of it, like she was saying, it can be hard. So the perseverance and the motivation, yep, I think is great. Yeah. And I think another funny thing is being on this show and you get calls from all generations And I'll say, I think we've met as many entitled boomers calling in expecting certain things as we have Gen Zers, you know? I
17: mean, oh, definitely.
0: There is a
17: definitely
0: an amazing thing that regardless of your age or generation, the people that win on this stage, I think the consistent thing that we see over and over again, regardless of age, is that they believe they can do it. And she looked up and said, you know what? I'm going to change some things in my situation, and I'm going to do it. And she did it.
17: I'm going to take this.
0: It's amazing.
17: And a buddy of mine said, he said, it never worked. Your stuff never worked, Dave, until I submitted myself to the program.
0: And just like, yeah.
17: I had to submit myself to something that's different than I thought, different than my arrogance.
0: Mm-hmm.
17: Yeah, that's very
0: good. Congrats, Aaron.
17: Very cool, Aaron. Proud of you.
0: Awesome.

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14: Rely on your faithfulness. Give me an undivided heart that I may fear your name. B.B. King said, the beautiful thing about learning is nobody can take it away from you.
15: All right, up next we have Chase in Columbus, Ohio. Hi, Chase. Welcome to the show.
16: Hey, guys. How are you?
15: We're doing great. How can we help?
16: Hey, so first off, I want to say I'm sorry if I stutter. I stutter when I get nervous, so might be a little awkward here.
15: No worries at all. Dave just screwed up his whole in-ear, so he's having issues too. So don't, you're in good company. Yeah. Don't worry, Chase. Don't worry.
16: Okay. So my wife and I, we make decent money. I mean, I would say it's okay money.
15: How much is that?
16: So we make $118,000 a year combined.
15: Okay.
16: We just paid off her debt, besides her car, which we still owe about $18,000 on it. And now we're transitioning into my debt. I made a bunch of stupid decisions when I was around 23, and I have three, items on my credit, that are charge-offs, and those charge-offs total up to about $4,000. And then I have about an additional $3,000 that is medical debt that is not charge off. So my question is, how do I go by paying these off to be able to boost my credit and have be able to buy a house by no later than February?
14: Don't know if you're going to make it by February, but we can help you get it cleaned up, and then we'll see how quick it changes your credit score, okay?
16: Of course.
14: So the $3,000 in medical, why has that not been paid? And how long ago was that?
16: So it was about 2 years ago. Pretty much it came down to, I used to work in law enforcement. I got injured when I wasn't working and ended up having to leave my job. I wasn't able to return just due to the injuries. And then we lived pretty much penny pinching, paycheck to paycheck. I was trying to do odds and end jobs.
14: Okay, so that's old debt, but it's not been written off or charged off yet, as far as you know. Yeah. So do you have a contact point on all three of these debts? Someone to call?
16: I do, yes.
14: Okay. So call them up and ask them what it takes to clear the debt, or what they will accept to clear the debt. Okay.
16: Okay.
14: They're all bad debts, and a bad debt made good, even if it's settled, is about the same thing as paying it. So that $3,000, they might say, oh, we've added charges and interest, and it's $8,000. And you may have to negotiate down and say, okay, I can't give you $8,000, but I can give you $3,000. If you'll take the original amount, I can send you a check today if you send me that in writing, that you'll accept that as settlement in full. Okay?
16: Okay.
14: So in all three cases, you're looking for a couple of things. One is you need an email or something in writing that says, we, the organization, will accept X amount as settlement in full. And then you keep that piece of paper in hard form, print it off, in a file for the rest of your life. Because these people forget, they screw up, they call back, they go, oh, we didn't settle that. Oh, that guy didn't have the rights. I got it in writing. Okay? So you need to get it in writing. And then the second thing is they will ask, some of them will ask for electronic access to your checking account to pay the bill that once you agreed on the settled amount. Do not allow them to have electronic access to your checking account. They lie. They will clean you out. Okay?
16: Okay.
14: So instead, you can wire them the money, or you can buy a prepaid one-time use debit card for the exact amount and put it on that, and then give them that card number. But don't let them use your regular debit card, and don't give them your checking account number, anything like that, okay?
16: Okay.
14: So in writing, no electronic access to your checking account, and then you've got a deal on all three. The fastest, as soon as you do that, and then, you know, go ahead and put in, then you can, and you can even put in the in writing that as soon as we receive this, we will enter on the credit bureau that it was paid in, that it was settled, or that it was paid in full, whatever. Settled in full is fair. That's fine. But that will remove the damage, the bulk of the damage. So if we were going to put it on a scale of 1 to 10, as an example, a bad charge off is an 8 or a 9, if 10 is the worst, okay, which is where you are today. A paid off charge off is a 3 or a 4. So it still damages your credit because this really happened, and it shows that you didn't pay a bill, but you went back later and paid it. But it's not nearly as bad as where you are today, and that's what I'm saying. I'm not sure you'll quite be ready by February.
15: Yeah, and do you guys have an emergency fund, Chase, and a down payment? Will you have all that by February?
16: Yeah. So we've actually been looking now to go look at houses. We actually have $40,000 for a down payment, and then we have $7,500 put aside specifically for my debt.
14: Yeah.
16: Meaning we can go pay off everything, and we're lucky enough that my in-laws, they have like an in-law suite for their house. We're able to live here for free. They offered it to us instead of renting so we could fix everything up and be able to save for a house.
15: Yeah.
16: So everything can be paid theoretically today.
15: Yeah.
16: I'm sorry.
15: Well, no, I was going to say it takes usually around 6 to 8 months. 6 to 9 months for the credit score to go undetermined once all the accounts are closed. So, yeah, you guys will be right on that line.
14: Yeah, that's why I keep saying I don't know if February is going to work. It might be May, But you got to do it anyway. So yeah. Let's go get it cleaned up. Go get it cleaned up and get everything shut down. And if you have no other active accounts.
15: Yep. Making sure everything's closed.
14: Then
15: you may
14: see it go all the way to undetermined, which is the best possible scenario.
15: Yes. Because if they pull your credit score when you're trying to get a mortgage and it's bad, it's going to hurt you more than having an undetermined credit score at that point.
14: Exactly.
15: When you can do manual underwriting and have 2 years of back bills that you're showing that you pay, right? Cell phone, insurance, electricity, so on.
14: Exactly. 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Jada's in Sacramento. Hey, Jada, what's up?
10: Hi. Thank you for taking my call.
14: Sure. How can I help?
10: So my husband and I decided to pay off our $32,000 debt this year, and we've made $6,000 progress so far.
14: Good.
10: So we're doing really well, and he's the one working. I stay home with our one-year-old, and he works a lot. He commutes almost 2 hours to and from work. He has a side gig. He's really busy. So he feels like he should have a good, size allotment of fund money, which we haven't budgeted up until this month. And so that ends up being $360 for each of us, which I feel like is a lot because I'm the one who wants to pay off the debt. And so my question is, what do I do with that $360? Do I throw it out the debt? Do I try to save it? Do I, go blow it somewhere? What should I do?
15: Well, have you run out? I mean, how much debt do you guys have left?
10: $27,000.
15: Okay. I mean, if I were you, I think having some level of money, right, for yourself, because you're going to have to be buying, there's things you have to buy throughout the month for yourself, which is fine. But just to blow money for the heck of it while you're getting out of debt feels wasteful to me, because as you're looking and running out the numbers, both of you, I mean, the math is the deeper you sacrifice and the more money that goes at the debt, the faster you're going to get out and the faster you can get back to a great life without payments. And so I guess that's a decision that you guys have to make, because the more you spend and just enjoy, the longer it's going to take you guys to get out of debt. And I know he works hard and all of that. And
14: yeah, we all work hard. So, yeah, that's too much. Y'all have too much fun money budgeted. I'd back it down. Less fun.
15: I mean, it's almost $700 a month.
14: Yeah, less fun.
10: Yes, and so that was the quote-unquote compromise. He wanted 10% at first, which is just crazy.
14: Well, he's not on board then. You're the only one doing this.
10: Yeah, and so it feels like
14: the problem is not the fun money. The problem is whether or not he's engaged.
15: Yeah.
14: Once he's engaged, then we don't argue about this. He's not engaged in the
15: process. Y'all need a timeline and to say, here's an aggressive way or aggressive time to get out of debt.
14: Yeah, he needs to believe that this is worth it, and he doesn't yet. That puts this hour of the Ramsey Show in the books. We'll be back with you before you know it. In the meantime, remember, there's ultimately only one way to financial peace, and that's to walk daily with the Prince of Peace, Christ Jesus. If you want to win with money in 2026, you can't keep living normal. Normal's broke. 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
18: From ABC News, I'm Dave Packer. Speaking to the nation in primetime tonight, President Trump making a number of claims of fraud about the 2020 election, making the case that they show the nation's election infrastructure is vulnerable. And he says his administration is declassifying new documents that in part show
19: hundreds of thousands of non-citizens and dead people are listed and active on the voter rolls. And yet we still have elections with no voter ID, no proof of citizenship, and tens of millions of ballots floating aimlessly through the mail.
18: ABC's Olivia Rubin.
20: I talked to election officials in these states around the country. They don't want non-citizens on their voter rolls. Michigan, last year, they did an audit of their voter rolls. They found 15 individuals who could be non-citizens cast a ballot in the 2024 general election out of 5.7 million votes in that state.
18: Senate Minority Leader Chuck Schumer reacted to Trump's speech, calling it, quote, a desperate attempt to preserve his political power to attack and undermine Americans' sacred right to vote. Acting Attorney General Todd Blanche today met with several survivors of deceased convicted sex offender Jeffrey Epstein's crimes at the Justice Department. Smoke from Canadian wildfires making its way south, causing air quality concerns in the U.S. ABC senior meteorologist Lee Goldberg.
21: Air quality alerts go all the way from the upper Midwest into the Northeast and Mid-Atlantic. Still extreme from Minnesota to Michigan. A front Friday afternoon in the Midwest and the Great Lakes brings thunderstorms and clears the smoke out by Saturday morning. It'll linger in the Northeast till Saturday afternoon.
18: Torrential rain and flooding in Texas, where the governor, Greg Abbott, now says there have been two deaths. He's warning people to avoid driving right now.
22: For the next 24 hours, if you see water on a roadway, know that it's a potential life-threatening hazard that should be avoided.
18: There have been more than 230 high-water rescues so far. 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
18: The Trump administration is launching a new effort to dismantle the International Criminal Court, which prosecutes worldwide genocide, war crimes, and crimes against humanity. Former Biden administration Ambassador Beth Van Schaik calls it surprising.
23: It's not clear why the timing was chosen at this point to launch this all-out assault on the ICC. It really marks a betrayal of almost eight decades of U.S. policy that has largely supported global justice efforts.
18: The administration has not said what steps they'll take. The FDA has approved a first-of-its-kind pill that can drastically reduce cholesterol that's previously only been available with expensive injectable drugs. Do your hands hurt when you use your phone?
24: Texting thumb can describe phone-related pains caused by tired-out tendons and achy joints, like stiffness, throbbing near the knuckle, and a clicking sensation when bending the thumb. If not treated, you could get carpal tunnel and arthritis. A doc at the University of Kentucky Healthcare Hand Center says limit phone time or take short breaks. Mix up postures. Switch hands to type. Use a different finger. Use the voice-to-text feature. Circle and ring-shaped grip accessories attached to the back of the phone.
18: ABC's Chuck Sievertson. Researchers say a new species of monkey has been discovered in the Democratic Republic of Congo. Now named Colobus congensis, with pink-orange lips, researchers say was discovered hiding in the forest. Dave Packer, ABC News.
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0: 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My daughter is my co-host today. So, Rachel, we did that post, that silly thing you wanted to do with acting like we're doing a Netflix documentary or something.
1: Oh, yeah, we haven't talked about that.
0: And things gone bananas.
1: What, everyone?
0: You were right. It's a big deal. Apparently, it's a trend to sit down in a chair and act like you're doing a documentary, right?
1: Yeah, exactly.
0: And so we did it, and it went on Instagram. It went crazy.
1: Yeah, the numbers are nuts. Well, like 1.3 million.
0: And so, they brought like a million.
1: Over that, crazy.
0: Yeah, so the guys, some of them were saying they had read the comments, and a huge number of people didn't realize you were my daughter.
1: Yes, there was a lot of like, well, today,
0: and a huge
1: I was
0: number
1: today
0: of people don't know it's a
1: knew.
0: Fad and a trend.
1: Yes.
0: And they actually think there's going to be a Netflix documentary about being Dave Ramsey's daughter.
1: On Facebook.
0: There's not.
1: Facebook specifically, a lot of people are like, oh, no, I just canceled my Netflix membership. I'll miss it. And we had to go in and comment like it's a joke.
0: It's just a trend on Instagram.
1: Just a trend.
0: It's a funny thing to do.
1: I made Dave do it. Sometimes he's the anti-social media guy. He's our boomer. Our resident boomer who we love. But we get to rope him in sometimes.
0: To some of the trends.
1: And sometimes he says yes, sometimes he says no. But it was a good one, yeah.
0: That one was fairly innocuous. It wasn't like, you have to be a clown or something to do.
1: No.
0: We did one years ago.
1: Father,
0: do you remember when Twitter was Twitter back in the day?
1: Yeah.
0: Was it the ice water challenge or whatever? You dump buckets of water on people?
1: That was for ALS.
0: For ALS.
1: Yes.
0: It was the ice bucket challenge. Something like that.
1: Yeah,
0: you dump buckets of ice on people and then you play them doing it on.
1: Yes.
0: And so we ended up having the fire department come over to the front of our building and our whole team got dumped.
1: Yeah.
0: Remember, they rained on us with stuff. That was a pretty good post.
1: And you donate to.
0: And that's
1: yeah,
0: one. That was awesome. A trend that I participated in.
1: That was fair.
0: That was only 30 years ago.
1: I was going to say that was 15 years ago, but that's fine. We're roping you in, Dave. We're roping you in.
0: That's it. Yeah, I'm going to make me relevant yet. Niecy is in Minneapolis. Hi, Niecy. How are you?
2: I'm doing well. How are you?
0: Better than I deserve. What's up?
2: Okay, I'm calling because I am in a position where I don't have to pay any household costs as far as rent goes. And I'm just wondering if I should use my income in this time that I have living rent-free to use this time to build my business or use this time to get another job and pay off debt as fast as possible.
1: How much debt do you have?
2: About $108,000.
1: What does that consist of?
2: Student loans, stuff in collections, and a tax bill.
1: Okay. And
0: where are you living? How are you living without rent?
2: So I converted my SUV into a tiny camper, and I've been living out of my vehicle to expedite this process. And in the process, when you start working on your debt, everything starts coming into full swing, and the next thing you know, I'm getting garnished. My wages are getting garnished, so now I'm thinking maybe I should just put building the business on hold and get another.

0: job, but also I don't have any rent to pay. So it's kind of like, which road do I take?
1: Who's garnishing your wages?
0: The state for taxes.
1: Okay.
2: For a business that you own?
0: No, it's not for a business.
2: So it's
0: all.
2: Like income
0: it's
2: tax.
0: Personal taxes.
2: Okay.
0: Yeah.
1: And how much in tax do you owe the state?
0: I owe about $20,000 for state and about $12,000 for federal.
1: Okay. And the state is who's garnishing you? The federal's not.
0: That's correct.
1: Okay. Mm. All right. And what do you make at your current job?
0: About $83,000 a year.
1: And that's being garnished?
0: Yes.
1: Okay. So how quick can you come up with $20,000 making $83,000 and living in your car? Pretty quick.
0: Yeah.
1: I mean, like, quickly, and get rid of the garnishment by paying it off.
0: The thing is, I've been attacking my car loan debt.
1: No. You need to take care of the tax debt. When you're doing your debt snowball, you put IRS and income tax with the state at the top of the list because of what you're experiencing. And so we're going to get rid of the state debt as soon as possible. So $83,000, so $7,000 a month. So you're coming home with $5,000 or $6,000 a month, and you've got
0: I'm down to like about $3,500.
1: Oh,
2: because of the garnishment.
1: Yeah. How much are they taking?
0: Yeah. It's about $276.
1: $276?
0: A week.
1: Oh, okay. $1,000 a month. Okay. Well, in 20 months, that'll be gone if you don't do anything. But we need to do something mm-hmm. and get rid of it as soon as possible. So the question is, do I work a side job or a side business?
0: The question is, do I work a side job or continue letting them garnish me, continue paying off my car, and then use this time to start my business as well?
1: No, you don't start a business right now.
2: Mm-mm.
1: No, you need to work as many hours as you can work getting paid money quickly, as much money as you can make morally. And you start with this tax debt and clear it first before you clear the car. And then you clear the IRS, and then you work your debt snowball from there. And when you get back on your feet financially, and you've got the IRS and the state off of you, and you've
2: got a place to live,
1: then you get a place to live.
2: Yeah.
1: Yeah. You were very nonchalant about the fact that you're living in your car.
2: Mm-hmm.
1: But I don't want you there for long.
2: No.
0: Yeah, it's not a long-term plan. I definitely plan on saving for a down payment for a house.
2: No,
1: you need to go rent a one-bedroom cheap apartment.
0: I know. I'll rent after my car. The house.
2: Yeah, and
0: I
2: would want to be out of the. I mean, I would want you out of that situation in a couple of months. Like, if you can go get.
1: We don't need to go
2: job.
1: Into Minneapolis in the winter.
2: Right. You need
1: in the back of the SUV. So I want you to clear this debt as soon mm-hmm. as possible, working extra. And throw $3,000-$5,000 a month, because all you do is work at this state debt, and then go after the IRS, and then get you and somewhere in there get you an apartment,
2: yep.
1: and get out of the car, and
2: because
1: you're making $83,000 a year, you can live in an apartment and you can uh-huh. clear this debt and work side jobs.
2: Well, and you have $3,500 left, so if you threw an extra $2,000, lived on $1,500 with food and the car payment, right?
1: Mm-hmm.
2: Mm-hmm. And then worked extra, you could technically put $5,000
1: yep.
2: away per month.
1: Yeah, like, and that'd be 4 months, you'd be done.
2: Yep.
1: That's the direction.
2: I'm sorry, Niecy.
1: Oh. Wow. You're after it, kiddo. Get after it. I love it. I appreciate your willingness to sacrifice like this, but let's have a plan so that this is
2: temporary.
1: Definitely in our past, not in our present anymore.

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2: 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Heavy rains with flash flooding.
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13: Hi, guys. Thank you so much for taking my call. I'm very appreciative of it.
0: What's up?
13: So my question was, should I let my fiance's family move into our newly purchased home, even though she's been manipulative her whole life? Her mom.
1: Her mom's been manipulative her whole life? Is that what you said?
13: Yeah, yeah. Yes.
1: So you're not a fan of this.
13: No, obviously. I love my fiance dearly.
1: Yes.
13: And does she, I see how much it just affects her. And
1: does she recognize that?
13: Yes, she does. Okay. She does recognize it. And I think for her right now, it's just kind of grieving that we might lose her family. Like, we might have to draw a boundary to a point where we don't really see them.
0: If your family is only going to have a relationship with you because of what they can get from you, they've already abandoned you.
13: Yeah. Which, you know, I try to let my fiance know, and it's just, we're getting to a point where
0: if you have to pay for a relationship, it's called prostitution.
1: Okay.
13: Yeah. Yep. That's a good point. And so you guys are saying then if it does get to a point where, you know, they just got a notice.

0: notes in the mail that they're going to be kicked out tomorrow.
1: You didn't do that.
0: And, yeah, no, I know. It's been their decisions. They've been kind of struggling, and I feel like they won't take any help.
1: Yeah, other they don't work much.
0: Yeah, yeah. So you would recommend then just, you know, set the boundary and they can react however they want to react. And
1: you can't control their reaction. You can predict it.
0: Yeah.
2: And Jacob, they've come to you all. They've said, can we move in? Like they
0: haven't, but we're like 99% sure it's going to come. They got the letter. Okay. They've been talking about it. She's been making jokes like, oh, we could just stay in your backyard. Ha ha. You know, not really funny, but you know, tomorrow's the day.
2: Well, I don't think that a boundary has to be set until the question is asked. So
1: yeah, I wouldn't advance the boundary.
2: Yeah, that's right.
1: And just say, you know, thanks for asking. We're going to be cheering for you. We love you. We'll try to do some other stuff to coach you and help you, but moving in with us really isn't something we're able to do. I'm sorry.
0: Okay.
1: And by the way, when you're setting the boundary, the fewer words that you use, the more powerful it is.
0: Okay.
1: Don't go into a lengthy explanation about family dysfunction or anything else. Just go, you know, we talked about this and we're just not able to do it. I'm so sorry. But we love you.
0: Yeah.
1: And we're coaching. We're cheering for you. We want you to win. And do you have any money? Are you doing well financially?
0: We're doing pretty well financially. Like right now we're about to finish up the renos. We'll be a little low on cash, but we both have jobs. You know, we're good at budgeting.
1: Okay, so you don't have any cash to like give them $1,000 to help them with the deposit on the next place or something like that?
0: No, I would not be able to help her with first in or last out or anything like that.
1: Okay. So. That's what I was asking. All right.
0: Yeah.
1: And Jacob, buying a house with someone you're not married to is really a dumb idea. You guys should get married yesterday.
0: I would agree. We're getting married.
1: Don't argue
0: in
1: with
0: September.
1: Me. Just go get married.
0: Can I give you one reason you can totally shut me down?
2: Yes, you can.
0: We're getting married in September. The venue's all booked. And the reason we went with the house earlier than we would have liked to is because it was a private sale. My cousin had owned the house previously. It was a good deal. That was kind of the idea behind that. Mm. But I agree.
1: Mm. Except you don't agree. But yeah, okay.
2: Hey, at least I have a venue and a date.
1: Yeah, that's good.
2: Okay. Yeah.
1: September will be here in a month.
2: Yeah, we're moving. Yeah. We're moving that way.
1: The reason I bring that up, too, is it does change the discussion, too. If it's your mother-in-law versus your fiancé's mother. That's a little change there.
2: Yeah.
1: My girlfriend who lives with me, who I'm planning to marry, parents have trouble
2: versus who I
1: is different
2: to.
1: Than my in-laws have trouble.
2: Yeah.
1: That's a different thing.
2: It is, but also the result will be the same.
1: The answer is the same, but how you think about it is different. So, you know, in other words, if you were married, I would suggest that you don't answer the question when it comes that she answers the question.
2: Mm-hmm.
1: Because if you tell her mother no, you're going to be the bad guy. Forever and ever. The evil man that stole her daughter and that is selfish and won't share everything with our dysfunctional family. But she needs to handle her blood that's crazy. And she does anyway, probably. But if I'm a boyfriend, I'm just going to be like, what do I care if you're mad? Just be mad. You know, I'm a husband. I'm a little more worried about the long-term relationship aspects of it.
2: Sure.
1: And I know we're planning to be a husband next week, but we're not a husband yet. So yeah.
2: And that's one of the hardest parts of the money dysfunction with family.
1: Mm-hmm.
2: And especially we're seeing more and more grown kids with their aging mm-hmm. parents. You know mm-hmm. what I mean? And it is that's such a hard place to be that if you have the relational equity and the means to be able to help and you choose to, that's beautiful and wonderful if that's what you want, you know, but this idea that I have to, that it's now my responsibility to take care of them when they've not been responsible adults. We're seeing that. I feel like more and more.
1: Oh, we see it all the time. Yeah. And you know, again, boundaries are a decision. But here's the thing. Henry Cloud talks about that in the famous book that is his best-selling book of all of his bestsellers called Boundaries. And but if you set a boundary with someone that is doesn't like boundaries, please expect them to be pissed. 100% chance they're not going to like it. Because, you know, you don't have to be mean, but I mean, 100, if they don't like the word no because they feel entitled.
2: Mm-hmm.
1: They feel like you owe them something because of blood that you have to live, that I'm going to live in your backyard. No, you're not either. Not funny. I agree with him. Not funny.
2: Throwing that out there.
1: That was pretty funny. Not funny. Not funny.
2: Not funny.
1: I like
2: trying to be funny, but not funny.
1: Jake is in Pensacola. Hey, Jake, what's up?
3: Hey, guys. Thanks for having me on. How are you doing?
1: Better than I deserve. How can I help?
3: So my wife and I just recently started saving for her to go to PA school. And that's about 3 years out from now. And what we've been doing is stacking cash into a money market account.
1: Mm-hmm.
3: And I want to know if we're doing the right thing by doing that.
1: Yeah, that or high-yield savings is fine. What's your rate on it?
3: Yeah, it's 3%. That's what I found through Fidelity.
1: Okay. Yeah, you might do a little better than that with Fairwinds Credit Union. You might check their high yield savings. It might be a little better, but it's not going to be like 5% better or something.
2: Mm-mm.
1: So here's the thing.
2: Mm-hmm.
1: How much are we going to save total in the next 4 years for this?
3: I want to save, we both want to save around $90,000.
1: Okay.
3: That's a little bit overshooting for the nearest school, but don't know if our expenses are going to be that much higher.
1: Gotcha. So the reason that she will have $90,000 and get to go to school without debt is because you put $90,000 in the account, not because of the rate of return.
3: Okay, yes, sir.
1: Because 3% on $50,000, the middle range of this, which would be like 2 years before you get there, okay? So 3% of that is $1,500. $1,500 mm-hmm. does not mean she gets to go to school. In other words, if you got 0%, it'd be real close to getting 3.
3: I see what you're saying. That does make sense.
1: Yeah, it's not. It's mathematically not the reason.
2: And it's too short of a time frame to probably put in the market.
1: If you wanted to put some of it in a growth stock mutual fund and maybe an S&P 500 or something, you could. But it could go down. That portion could go down. But again, if $50,000 was in there and it went down 10%, which would be unheard of,
2: mm-hmm.
1: very rare, then you would have lost $5,000. And that won't keep her from going to school.
2: Yeah.
1: So the investment vehicle is not going to make her go to school or keep her from going to school unless you gamble it 100% on something stupid like crypto or a hand of poker or something dumb like that or DraftKings, you know, which we're not discussing any of those things without laughing.

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2: Here's a look at Lincoln's first forecast. Chance of rain showers tonight, otherwise mainly clear skies. Lows dip down to about 73. Winds out of the south, 5 to 10 miles an hour. High temperatures reach up to 94. Tomorrow, sunshine mixed with clouds at times. I'm weatherology meteorologist Ray Miller on KFOR, FM 101.5 and 1240 AM. Online at KFORnow.com. Right now, it's 76 degrees.
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0: 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Anna is in Atlanta. Hi, Anna. How are you?
1: I'm great. How are you?
0: Better than I deserve. What's up?
1: Hi. Thank you for taking my call, and I have lots of respect for you. Thank you so much.
0: Thank you.
1: So my question to you is, I have a real estate property. It's a townhouse that I bought a few years ago. I paid cash, so there's no mortgage on it. I have credit card debt of $50,000 and a student loan of $40,000. So the real estate is worth about $200,000. So my question to you is, should I sell that property for $200,000 and then use that to pay my credit card and my student loan?
0: What's your household income?
1: My salary is $70,000, but I rent a couple of the rooms in my house, so it brings me up to like $110,000.
0: Including the rent on the townhouse?
1: Uh-huh.
0: Okay. All right. So you make $110,000, you owe $90,000. And you have this $200,000 paid for investment.
1: Correct.
0: Okay. Number one, I love the investment. I think it's great. And you like it. I can tell by the way you talk about it.
1: I do.
0: You don't want to sell it. Okay.
1: No.
0: So the trade-off is that you're going to have to live on beans and rice, rice and beans, no vacations, no eating out, and do anything you can to earn some extra money. You're already doing a lot of things to earn extra money. But anything you can do to get these debts knocked out fairly quickly to make keeping the investment make sense. If you're going to be 10 years wandering through this debt, it doesn't make sense. You need to sell it. But if you're going to say, I'm going to knock this out $30,000 a year and be done in 3 years,
2: mm-hmm.
0: Or $45,000 a year and be done in 2 years.
2: Yeah.
0: Which would be like $4,000 a month or $3,000 a month.
2: Could you do that?
1: Yeah. I should be able to.
0: Yeah,
1: absolutely.
0: If you do that, then I'd probably try to hang on to it. Because it sounds like a good piece of property.
1: Yeah. I get $1,750 per month.
0: That's a good return on $200K. That's good. Yeah. That's a good cash-on-cash return. Good.
1: I'm doing bookkeeping on the side, too,
0: mm-hmm.
1: So I didn't even count that salary, that income there. But
0: so what's the most you could throw at this debt per month right now, if you just really tighten down the budget?
1: If you're telling me that I can do $3,000 a month, then I'm going to do that.
0: Well, I'm just asking, have you looked at your budget?
1: I have. I mean, that other than my credit cards, that's it. I have no car payment. I have nothing else. My mortgage where I live, that's the only thing, which is $2,000 a month.
0: Yeah. So I'm saying when you get on every dollar and download it tonight and lay it out, you're a bookkeeper. You're smart. I can tell by talking to you that you know your numbers. And so what we're looking for is $3,000 to $4,000 a month. And if you can find that and commit to doing that, then keeping the investment makes sense because you're going to be done in either $4,000 is done in 2 years, $3,000 is done in 3 years.
1: Okay.
0: See, 36 okay. times 3 is going to knock your 90 out, or 4 times 12 is 48 a year, and that's 90 in 2 years, okay?
1: Okay. So, I've been doing the snowfall effect.
0: Mm-hmm. Yeah, like I would do that.
1: So I've been,
0: I would
1: yeah,
0: do that
1: I've
0: and throw it
1: that.
0: At this, but you've just got the two debts, right?
1: Yeah, my credit card and my loan, my student loan.
0: Yeah, and so knock the credit card. The credit card's a smaller one, right?
1: Well, there's different credit cards. So
0: okay, so yeah, knock out,
1: that I
0: list the credit cards out, smallest to largest, and attack them in that order. And that's going to put the student loan at the bottom, which actually ends up mathematically correct as well. So that's good. Got that going for us. But yeah, I think you're amazing, and I think you can do this. But that the answer to your question is it does not make sense to keep the investment property and drag this debt out a long, long time. It does make sense if you like the investment property and want to sacrifice and do $3,000 to $4,000 a month on this debt, be done in anywhere from 2 to 3 years and keep the investment property. That does make sense.
2: But you would tell someone if they had $200,000 in an index fund. to cash it out, cash out part of it to pay off the debt.
0: I would, but that's a lot easier transaction
2: than real estate
0: and less expensive transaction. And this is a known, this piece of real estate's a known factor.
2: Mm-hmm.
0: Of course, that's a known factor too. But yeah, but that's very liquid, is what I'm saying.
2: Yeah.
0: You just gotta, push one button and that money shows up in your account.
2: Right. Okay. Right.
0: With real estate, you gotta sell it. You're gonna pay brokerage fees.
2: Totally.
0: And then later you're gonna reinvest. You're gonna pay a bunch of other fees. And so there's a lot of gyration.
2: Skip all that.
0: Mm-hmm. A lot of gyration goes on with real
2: estate. And the point is too that she enjoys it. Cause we do talk to some people and they have an extra property and it's a headache and they don't enjoy it. So
0: right.
2: You're like, yeah, if you want to take 200, throw 100 at your debt, take the other 100, stick it in an index fund and just let it ride and, you know, be more of that passive investor.
0: Yeah,
2: you could go that
0: direction, exactly.
2: But if you love real estate and that's part of how you want your long-term play, keeping that.
0: Good point. Brett's in Kansas City. Hey, Brett.
3: Hey, Dave. How are you?
0: Good, man. What's up?
3: Hey, just a question. So recently just went through a divorce, finally got all our financial child support, all that stuff kind of figured out. In the next few months, I'm going to be getting some equity in the house I used to live in. And I'm curious, since she's going to be getting some of my retirement, I'm wondering, should I put that money back into my retirement or should I use that equity to pay off my bills, some of the loans, lawyer fees, and then that would pretty much put me debt-free.
0: How much is she getting from your 401k?
3: Well, it's CAPRS. I'm in the public school system here in Kansas.
0: How much is she getting from that?
3: It's going to be about half. I've worked for 20 years, and we've been married 17 of that. So
0: does it have a dollar amount on it?
3: I have $87,000 in there right now.
0: Okay, so she's getting $43,000.
3: Roughly, yes.
0: Okay, and how much equity are you getting out of the house?
3: About $60,000.
0: Okay. Why didn't you leave your 401k alone and take less out of the house?
3: That was just part of the deal.
0: I know, why?
3: That we came to during mediation.
0: Why? It's a bad idea.
2: Well, I can't go back now.
0: You could, hypothetically.
2: Brett, how much is all the bills, the lawyer's fees, debt, everything?
3: I got the biggest one's a vehicle that I got in divorce that she basically kind of gave me or that we came to an agreement on, 47, right about 50.
0: What's the car worth?
3: The car is probably worth 35.
0: Okay. And you don't need it, right?
3: I have two vehicles. One's paid off, super old, and it's always in the shop getting repaired. And basically, we bought a truck about a month before we separated. So we don't, I mean, it's 30, I owe $30,000 on it.
2: Is that, and that's part of the 50?
3: That's part of the 50, yes.
0: Yeah.
2: I'd sell the truck.
0: Mm-hmm.
2: And, yeah, throw some of the
0: money at the difference.
2: Yeah.
0: And if you need to buy a $10,000 car with some of the cash, that'll be fine. But I'd get out of that truck debt instead of paying it off and keeping it. What's your income?
3: My main job, I make about $87,500, and then I make about $25,000 and just some other side stuff that I do.
0: Yeah. Okay. Well, yeah. I don't think you go back and change it like I said originally. I think you stay with the deal you got. Take the cash. You become debt free by getting rid of the truck. And you're not got enough to do much else with. Build an emergency fund. By the time you pay off everything, there's not much left.
2: And then go back to retirement.

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6: How can I help?
7: Okay, so I'm trying to clean up my debt. A debt collector, they sold it off to another debt collector. So I called them up and tried to basically settle the debt. So they told me they can't collect on it, and it's reached the point of I can't remember the term he used, but they said that they can't collect on it or they don't report on it to the credit bureaus, and I'm trying to get it off my credit report.
0: Like,
7: I'm
0: trying to get it off. The debt collector that bought the bad debt said he can't collect on it.
7: Yeah, he can't collect on it, and
0: you offered him money, and he didn't want the money.
7: Yeah, I tried to settle. I tried to settle the debt, and he said it's the point of statute of limitation or something. He said.
0: Exactly.
7: Statute
0: of limitation. Exactly what it is. It's past the statute of limitations.
7: Past the limitations.
0: That is so unusual. That's true.
7: Right.
0: But it's so unusual that a debt collector would actually tell you that instead of just take your money.
7: Right. So now my thing is, how do I tackle it and get that off? I'm trying to settle it and get that.
0: The first thing I would do is call the debt collector back and ask for an email from him saying in writing what he told you on the phone.
7: Okay. I mean, so I did call him back, and what they said was, he said, our team to handle it, file it in a dispute.
0: Our team will handle it?
7: Yeah, and she was like,
0: no,
7: I'm
0: asking you to send me an email saying that you cannot collect this debt because it is past the statute of limitations. I'm asking you to send me an email.

0: now saying that. That's what I want him to do, number one. Then number two, you've got to write to, and there's an email place to do it on each of the websites, all three credit bureaus.
1: Okay.
0: And what you do is you say, this particular debt, I am disputing it as being valid. Don't go into detail. Don't mention statute of limitations. Just say, I dispute this debt. Now, and according to, and you may want to go back and play this on the podcast later, play it back, according to the Federal Fair Credit Reporting Act, you have, this is your verbiage in the letter, you have 30 days to prove the validity of this debt or to completely remove the entry from my bureau.
1: Exactly.
0: And you send that. I would send that by email if they've got a place on their site, and I also would send it in hard copy letter form, certified mail or FedEx or something where you can get proof of delivery on when the 30 days starts.
1: Because all the other credit, you know what I'm saying, I was able to, you know, settle on or just the one that they said they don't report or they don't report on it, nor do they, whatever else they do, they don't.
0: Well, he can't collect on it because it's past the statute of limitations, and if it found out later that they collected on something that they're not allowed to by law, they could get in trouble. But most of the time, these guys are so scummy, they don't care. They take your money anyway. So I'm a little shocked, but it's okay. It's coming out in your favor. So, you need to send a certified letter, Federal Fair Debt Collection Practices Act and Federal Fair Credit Reporting Act is the two federal laws that dictate how this is handled. And when you dispute the validity of a debt on your credit bureau, they have 30 days to prove it or remove it. Now, for the rest of you out there, not for this guy, they will not be able to prove it in 30 days on any of your debts, even if they're valid, because if they write to Bank of America, Bank of America is not going to get back to them for 30 days. And so you could get that blown off your credit bureau. And there are people that teach that as a way to, quote, clean up your credit. The problem is it doesn't work. Because it will get removed from your credit bureau report, but Bank of America or whoever downloads in batches to all three credit bureaus at least once a quarter. And so about 120 days from now, you're going to see the thing pop back up on your credit bureau.
2: If it's not been passed.
0: If it's not a valid, if it's not an invalid debt, it's going to come back. You can knock it off for a minute, but it's going to come back. In this case, it sounds like these guys are not going to report it again. But if you remove it and they re-report that they have this out for collections, it'll show back up on there again.
2: How long does it take for the statute of limitations to...
0: Statute of limitations on a debt is different in every state. But in his state, a lot of them are 3, 4, 5, 6, 7 years, somewhere in there. Everything comes off of your credit bureau report every 7 years from date of last activity. The problem is if Bank of America, in this example, re-reports, that's activity, and it starts the 7 years over again. So even though you didn't pay anything on it, even though you didn't actually have any activity on the account, they can start the 7 years over again and keep you in limbo for freaking ever. So you cannot get out of paying these debts unless someone does what this guy's saying is happening with him, which is a very unusual circumstance that he called with today. But most folks out there listening, you're going to have to go get those things settled, and you're going to have to get them paid off. You don't get your credit bureau cleaned up until you clean up the actual debt, because it's just going to pop back on there, and you're going to see it, and it's going to hang out 7 years. A Chapter 7 bankruptcy is the only thing that stays longer than 7 years. It stays on 10 years. And an interesting fact with that is none of the loan applications or applications that you fill out for other things say, have you filed bankruptcy in the last 10 years? They say, have you ever filed bankruptcy?
2: History, yeah.
0: And so even if my Chapter 7 bankruptcy from 1988 no longer shows on my credit bureau report, if I answer, no, I have never filed bankruptcy because you can't see it on my credit bureau report, and someone does business with me due to me answering that question, that's called criminal fraud. I lied to get to do business. So don't do that. It's a bad idea.
2: Be honest.
0: So you tell the truth. And so since I filed bankruptcy in 1988, the year Rachel was born, for the rest of my life, I get to answer that question. Yes, I filed bankruptcy. What were the dates? It's like filling out one of those medical forms. Have you ever had an operation? Yes, in 1982 I had one. You know, but you still got to fill it out because they're still going to find it.
2: Mm-hmm.
0: And, you know, for your life insurance application or whatever it is, you still got to put all the stupid medical stuff in there. Anything, any hangnail that's ever happened has to show up. And that's the way this stuff is. And
2: it's
0: by the way,
2: an interesting reason to almost avoid it so it doesn't just follow you your whole life.
0: Yeah,
2: you know
0: hello.
2: I mean?
0: Like, hello.
2: It's well, like, I know after like a
0: have
2: financial.
0: Have you ever been divorced?
2: Financially, you can recover
0: well,
2: and all
0: have
2: of
0: have you ever
2: this,
0: been divorced? But if you have, the answer is yes.
2: Yeah, yeah.
0: Not lately. It's not lately. That's not the answer. You know, not 20 years ago. That's not the answer. The answer is yes. You know, that's it. And it's that simple. So, you know, this stuff, these decisions are big life decisions.
2: Yeah, and Tari brings up a good point, too. Just to remind everyone, you can check your credit report for free.
0: And you should.
2: Once a year. Yes.
0: And you should.
2: With Equifax, TransUnion, you can go to these websites.
0: And you ought to also freeze your credit.
2: Yes, and freeze your children's credit.
0: We did
2: as well.
0: That. And that's a pain in the butt. I had to go in and just rip people shred to get it. But I froze all of theirs when they were minors. When they first came out with the law allowing you to freeze it. And what freezing it does is if someone bothers to check your credit before they issue a debt that is not, that's like a identity theft thing,
2: mm-hmm.
0: as an example, then they would deny the credit because the credit bureau is frozen. And so they would say, oh, this person's not really applying for that. But the problem is about 9 out of 10 credit cards are issued without checking credit. So that's why a dead person and dogs get credit cards. And a guy in West Virginia one time sent me a copy of his credit card, and he had applied for the credit card in the name of Buck Naked.
2: Oh, Lord.
0: And they issued the card.
2: Stop.
0: Visa issued to Buck Naked.
2: Stop. Unbelievable.
0: Love it.
2: That's a good segment.
0: That's perfect.
2: What's the craziest thing? Yeah.
0: Craziest things good that job. Have ever happened.
2: Yeah.
0: Frou Frou the Poodle got one, too, and he'd been dead 3 years before he got his.

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2: From ABC News, I'm Dave Packer. President Trump, in a primetime speech Thursday, announced his administration is releasing previously classified documents he claims show the vulnerability of U.S. election security and infrastructure, including overseas meddling.
3: Hundreds of millions of U.S. voter files are in the hands of foreign governments. Our machines and ballot counting systems are exposed to hacking and manipulation and corruption.
2: Trump calling for investigations at multiple federal agencies, but as ABC legal analyst Dan Abrams points out, the departments that would investigate these attacks on democracy were just reduced by the Trump administration.
4: You've got Tulsi Gabbard making the announcement that they were scaling back the Foreign Malign Influence Center. The FBI shuttered a task force dedicated to investigating foreign deception operations. They shed staff at the U.S. Cybersecurity and Infrastructure Security Agency, which deals with foreign disinformation. I mean, these are the agencies that would help root this out.
2: An attorney representing the family of Johann Sebastian Guerrero, who was shot and killed by ICE agents in Biddeford, Maine, Monday, said he was in the U.S. legally. Family attorney Benjamin Gideon.
5: I want to be clear about something. Johann Sebastian, before he was shot to death, had been accused of committing no crime.
2: The governor says floods in Texas have left at least two people dead. Folks in the Hill Country are on high alert as the Guadalupe River swells. Kerrville, Texas Chief of Police Jarrell Haley.
6: Both the city of Kerrville and Kerr County have declared the disaster for our area. We've requested state and federal assistance to help mitigate the damage and aid us in our response.
2: Hundreds of wildfires burning in Canada and the Northwest, sending smoke blowing east, along with air quality alerts all throughout the East Coast. 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
2: Thousands of people are converging on Yosemite National Park, creating some crowd chaos this summer.
11: Hikers squeezing past each other down a steep and packed cliffside at the popular Mist Trail, carefully navigating narrow staircases while lines inch past each other in both directions.
12: Like an amusement park, there's just people everywhere.
11: Hiker Mobeen Zarikari.
12: I did witness a lot of people slipping on the trail, actually, and I think some people got hurt.
11: And it's not just the trails. Tree-lined roads, lined with cars. In Yosemite Village, visitors say finding a parking space can take nearly an hour.
13: ABC's Will Reeve. The National Transportation Safety Board says it's taking over the investigation into a Ryanair incident where a passenger was almost sucked out of the plane due to cabin decompression midair. Greece said it will take part in the investigation. The FBI is investigating shots fired at a federal building in Phoenix.
14: The FBI says somebody fired shots at an enforcement and removal operations building in Phoenix. Enforcement and removal operations are part of ICE handling deporting those ordered out of the U.S. The FBI says several rounds hit the exterior of the building on Tuesday. Nobody was injured. The FBI is asking for the public's help to learn more about what unfolded and who fired the shots. Alex Stone, ABC News.
13: ESPN says the NBA is investigating the circumstances surrounding the Milwaukee Bucks signing of Gary Trent Jr. for possible circumvention of the salary cap. Dave Packer, ABC News.
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0: Welcome back to the Ramsey Show in the Fairwinds Credit Union studio. Rachel Cruz is my co-host today. James is in Kansas City. Hi, James.
21: Hey, how y'all doing today?
0: Better than we deserve. What's up?
21: Good. So I'll shoot you the quick question here. So basically, I work for a university, and I'm due to be laid off here in about a year due to the school folding into another here in the area. I've got no debt. I've got a year's worth of an emergency fund, and I'm also due to get some severance and retention bonuses while the school kind of, you know, goes towards closing here within a year. My question is, should I start really looking hard for a new job right now, or should I kind of wait, collect those bonuses, and see where I'm at, you know, within about a year?
0: So the bonuses and the severance are going to amount to how much money?
21: About, after taxes, I've done the math, it's about $24,000 altogether.
0: Okay. And what do you make?
21: Right now I make about $70,000 a year.
0: Okay. And what do you do? You're a professor?
21: I work as I'm actually a compliance coordinator for the financial business office.
0: Okay. All right. And so what will you likely go to? What's your new career going to be, your new job? Same thing?
21: Well, I've been thinking about that. There's also some different, you know, whether I work for maybe a bank or a financial, like credit union or something along those lines, where I get back into compliance or risk management. I'm kind of on the fence with
0: probably a lot more money there, isn't there?
21: 100%. Yeah. By far.
0: Okay, so let's pretend that you found a new job making $120,000 today, and they wanted you to start today. Well, you would take that because 70 plus 24 is less than 120.
21: Yeah.
0: Let's pretend you found another job making 70. I would not take that until the last day of my current job, because I would want to get all the bonuses. But I think you're probably going to move up in pay as you shift the type of compliance work that you're doing so much that this bonus is not going to be worth sticking around for.
21: I think you're right.
0: I think that's the math.
1: Have you been...
0: I'm going to let math drive it, but go out there and start poking around.
1: Yeah, have you talked to anybody, James, just in that industry and just kind of have a feel out of how easy it could be to get your foot in the door somewhere?
21: Yeah, I've done some poking around. It's definitely going to be a lot harder. I actually used to work in the banking industry. I want to maybe jump back in. And I know you guys say, you know, don't just throw applications out there. So I'm really trying to hit my connections, you know, to see kind of what I can get. Right now, I haven't had a lot of hits, but I know the job market is slow.
0: You ever had any history in the securities side of, like, working for a broker-dealer or something on that side of compliance?
21: I have not, actually, but it's worth looking into.
0: Okay. It pays better than banks. That's why I was asking.
21: Sure.
0: But if you've had the history in the bank and you can get your foot in the door, I don't care. But I'm actually thinking you're probably going to go move to six figures. Does that sound right?
21: It does. It does. It just it takes a lot of course, effort.
0: Yeah.
21: Obviously.
0: But why not? Yeah, why not work on it now?
1: Mm-hmm.
0: Yeah, and if you could get six figures starting next month, then we would just go ahead and say goodbye.
21: Yeah, I think that's fair.
0: Yeah, so let's do that. And I'll send you a copy of Coleman's book, Proximity Principle, which is what you're referring to use your connections to get in the door on things.
1: For sure. And the wisdom of, I mean, he's at the luxury of just say it gets down to the wire. He's got 3 months or so of pay plus a year big emergency fund. Nothing's on fire right now. You know the end is coming, so you want to start having these conversations. But in a great way is you know, if you have two or three options ahead of you, you get to kind of make that decision of what's best for you. You get options. There's no urgency of, oh gosh, we have to start making an income. Because we get some of those calls and it's like, you got to start doing anything.
0: Yeah. Well, and when you're desperate, you don't interview as well.
1: Yes.
0: You know, your body language is different. Your voice tone is different. You walk in the door different. You feel different. They can feel it in the air that you're scratching and clawing at this. And if you're like, I'd like to do this. It looks good. If it's a good fit, let's talk about it. And is this a good partnership? And that's a completely different interview.
1: Yep, for sure. And in this, there's nothing. I mean, there's no moral obligation by any means to stay. But is there any level of loyalty of, hey, I'm gonna finish out this.
0: I'm gonna go down with the ship.
1: Roll well.
0: A college that went out of business.
1: Well, I don't know.
0: Because they didn't follow my compliance guidelines and didn't stay financially solvent.
1: Could be that too. Yep.
0: Oh my gosh. Donald is in San Antonio. Hey Donald, what's up?
3: Hi, good afternoon. Thanks for taking my call.
0: Sure. How can we help?
3: So me and my wife are retired. We're on baby step 7. And we are still doing the envelope system. And my question is, are we better off? Because a lot of the envelopes just build, like the ones we have for car repair and doctor copays and vet bills and all that. They kind of just sit there. And would we be better off just letting that sitting in our IRAs instead of taking that money out every month?
1: Well, I would at least probably put it, Donald, in just to a high-yield savings account. I would put it somewhere. So, yeah, to your point that it's kind of growing.
0: If it's building up too much, you've got too much allocated to the category.
3: Okay.
0: So, I mean, if you've got $5,000 in your vet bill envelope, your dog's not been sick. You know, I mean, you see what I'm saying? Or you got $5,000 built up in your car repair envelope. You've over budgeted for car repairs. And so you should not have big buildups in there anyway. But a lot of people, including both of us, have gone to just very few or no envelopes and instead are just using the every dollar budget and using a sinking fund approach inside, which is a little miniature savings account, like a miniature envelope per category, inside your every dollar budget. And it explains where your money is. And a lot of people are using that digitally now rather than the actual physical cash in the envelope. My wife still carries a couple of envelopes. She still does that. But everything else we do at the Ramseys is now done with a debit card and with a budget system, and it is at your house too, right?
1: So cash has gotten unlimited.
0: Yeah, but you're right. What ends up happening is that you've got the money to do stuff, and you just do it, and then you look up and go, God, that envelope's got like $6,000 in it, and I'm walking around with this in cash. You know, so no, that you.
1: Yeah, and I would say the envelope system, the purpose of it is to control your spending, to know what's going on per category, and to have a level of real life accountability that when there's no money in the envelope, we stop spending in this category. So people that are just starting to budget, you know, I think it still is for 2 or 3 months. Just test it on groceries, on a couple of things. Because, again, it kind of just gets you back into this rhythm of knowing exactly what you have because it's physical money right there. And so that's really the purpose of the envelope system. But, Donald, you guys are baby step 7. You know, you're the main reason for it is I think you guys have probably outgrown that main reason. So if you put everything into, you know, a Fairwinds credit union high-yield savings account, you'd be great. You would be fine. You would not be doing anything.
0: Yeah. That'll work just fine. The interesting thing is, by the way, for those of you that want to try this or you're just getting started, that the actual research says that when you spend cash, when you hand Uncle Benjamin Franklin over to the cashier at the grocery store, it activates the pain centers of the brain. It hurts to spend cash. It does not activate the pain centers of the brain to hand them a piece of plastic. So you spend more.

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1: 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The war in Iran intensifies as the battle for control of the Strait of Hormuz continues. President Trump takes to the airwaves tonight to claim Chinese interference in American elections.
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0: sell my truck and just get a daily where I don't have to do side hustles no more.
1: Oh, because you're sick. I hear what you're saying. Because your side hustle basically paid for your truck, for the payments, right. the insurance, the gas.
2: Do you? I mean, have you got other debt?
0: Not really, no.
2: What's your income at your main gig?
0: My main job, I'm making an estimate about $62,000, and biweekly after taxes and insurance, I'm making about $1,900.
2: Yeah. Okay, there's two questions. Should I continue my side hustle, and should I sell my truck? The answer is you should sell your truck, and if you want to continue the side hustle, that's fine. Get an inexpensive truck to tow it with.
1: Mm-hmm. But if you
2: don't want to continue it, then sell off the equipment. That's fine.
1: Yep.
2: But if you want to make some extra money, and this is a good way to do it, pressure washing is a good way to do it. It's a great side hustle. Really good pay per hour. But you've got some equipment tied up. But you don't need a $40,000 truck to tow a pressure washer. That's backwards.
1: So, yeah, and if you don't have any other debts and you have an aggressive way to get a 3-month emergency fund in place to keep moving down the baby steps, that's okay.
2: Yeah.
1: You don't have to do the side hustle. But if you want to do
2: things
1: faster. I personally
2: would keep the side hustle going by getting an inexpensive truck and pay cash for it and sell the big one. That's definitely what I would do personally. But I've always worked a lot, most of my life. So, Kayla is in Boston. Hey, Kayla, how are you?
3: Hi, I'm good. How are you?
2: Better than I deserve. What's up?
3: So my fiance and I have been on the house hunt in Massachusetts for about a year now, and unfortunately we keep getting overbid.
2: Good. You shouldn't be buying a house unless you're married.
1: Sorry, I was clarifying.
2: You should not buy a home together when you're not married.
1: Yes, but
2: it's not a good idea.
1: Unmarried people can buy homes.
3: I see. Oh, thank you. My parents' house is in a really great town in Massachusetts, and we've already went to our attorneys and put the house in an irrevocable trust since I am the only child. Instead of putting 20% down on a $600,000 house, should I consider maybe putting 20% down into this house, my parents' house, because I will be inheriting it one day?
1: No, I would not.
3: No, okay.
1: Because it locks you in to mm-hmm. that home for a really long period of time, where you and your husband may get married, and in 2 years something may happen, right? And you guys may move and want to do something else. So yeah, it locks your money up into an asset
2: that you can't get it out.
1: You can't get it out. It's done. Versus you guys building a life together and having a home, and then one day when your parents pass, you know, then you can decide, hey, do we want to move in? Do we want to sell our current home, take some of the equity to fix up mom and dad's home, or sell mom and dad's home? You know, you actually have options. This just locks you into one option for a long period of time, which I would not do.
2: When is the wedding?
3: No. Sorry?
2: When is your wedding?
3: Next fall.
2: Okay. This, like, 18 months from now?
3: Yeah.
2: Okay. Well, in 30 years of doing this, almost 40 now, some of the worst nightmares I have seen are people that buy a home together who are not married. Please do not purchase a home until you're married. It is not together. It is not a good idea. You're going to make a mistake. And it's going to cost you. You're getting this out of order. And so.
1: Yeah, rent for a little bit, get married, and then you guys go and look for a home.
2: Yeah.
1: So.
2: And I think you've been protected so far from accidentally making that mistake by not being able to buy so far. So, no, I would save up and put as much down as I can put down after we are married. But too many things happen, and you're too vulnerable, and most people are not going to do the proper documentation and everything else to make sure they're protected, and you're not either. So it's just best to wait until you're married. And if you're going to buy together, now if one of you wants to buy a house, that's fine. Or the other one wants to buy a house, that's fine, what Rachel's point was. But couples should not buy homes together that are not married. It creates all kinds of relational problems, legal problems, financial problems, And the unseen things that come at you, the unexpected, unintended consequences that come at you, create all kinds of issues for you. I'm begging you, don't do this. Gabriel is in Augusta, Georgia. Hi, Gabriel. What's up?
4: Hi, Mr. Ramsey. I'm doing well. How are you?
2: Better than I deserve. How can I help?
4: So here's the situation. I'm active duty military. I am married with two daughters, a one-year-old and a three-year-old. And we own a home. I put no money down in it. I use the VA loan. No debt other than that. That's a $250,000 mortgage, and I owe $243,000 left on it. And besides that, we just have my wife's student loans, which is about $12,700 left. So we're working on baby step two, working on paying it off. But I'm thinking ahead and thinking if we have a third kid, we're going to need a car that can have three car seats, and neither of our cars can do that right now.
2: How old is your youngest?
4: Youngest is 1 year old.
2: Okay. So how far out is this problem, do you think?
1: Problem? Child.
2: So the problem is the third car seat, not the child. Not the child. How far out? So, the problem is I need a car. How far out is that?
4: Yeah, so, I mean, not to get, you know, too personal about it, but we don't believe in using birth control.
2: Oh, okay.
4: So we're going to try natural.
1: Nine months. Right. We'll just say 9 months.
2: Okay. Yeah, so how much do you have saved towards the next car?
4: Well, zero right now.
2: Okay. And how much is the current car worth?
4: We have two cars. I have a beater I drive to work. That's probably worth less than $2,000,
2: mm-hmm. What's and the other
4: it's
2: car
4: fully
2: worth?
4: Paid off. And the other car is worth, I could probably sell it for $17,000 right now.
1: Oh, okay. Perfect.
2: So sell it for $17,000 and buy something that holds three car seats for $17,000.
1: Yeah, go get you a used van, a 9-year-old van, Honda Odyssey is what I recommend.
2: And if you can save up some cash to put with the $17,000, maybe you could move all the way up to $20,000.

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2: Here's a look at Lincoln's first forecast. Lows dip down to about 73 tonight under mainly clear skies. Winds out of the south, 5 to 10 miles an hour. High temperatures reach up to 94. Tomorrow, sunshine mixed with clouds at times. Clear skies. Tomorrow night, lows dip down to about 73. I'm weatherology meteorologist Ray Miller on KFOR, FM 101.5 and 1240 AM. Online at KFORnow.com. Right now, it's 75 degrees.
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18: Today's question comes from Carly in New Mexico. She said, my husband and I are in our 40s and we have a household income of $80,000. We are debt free except for mortgages on our home and business building. We have a fully funded emergency fund and about $75,000 in retirement. We have a net worth of over $1 million, but it's almost entirely made up of the equity and real estate investments. Should we be concerned about retirement if we have all of our eggs in one basket? I mean,

0: Over the long term, yes, I would be concerned. I mean, if you see a plan out of this where you start to equalize some of this in the next 4 to 5 years, I would be more okay with it because of your age and where you guys are at. But I would be making sure that you're funding 15% of that $80,000 in retirement so that you don't become real estate heavy again over the long term. But that 15% will help you kind of balance it out. But yeah, I personally wouldn't want all my net worth purely just in real estate. I would want cash available and real estate investments, or I'm sorry, retirement investments like 401k.
1: The problem is there's a shortage of cash in that situation. Mm-hmm. And so that lack of liquidity is going to pinch you even if you have a high net worth and it's all in real estate. I don't mind it being very heavy in real estate, but being cash poor is what I mind. No liquidity. And so having some other types of retirement investments to provide the cash is fine. But
0: because these are not
1: people that love real estate for some reason end up cash poor if you're not careful.
0: Right. Because a lot of the investments, you know, they're not providing the cash, right? It's tied up in a business building. And unless the business is paying rent to the building, then you make money that way. But there's no cash coming out of these investments.
1: Nothing to panic, but I would start building a liquidity position is what we would call it, meaning some cash. And that would a good way to do that's exactly what Rachel said. Start putting 15% of your income away into retirement, into some good mutual funds. And that, you know, over time, that's going to be plenty. You know, that alone will make you another several million. Mm-hmm. All right. Dennis is in Atlanta. Hi, Dennis. How are you?
2: Hey, Dave and Rachel. It's an honor to speak to you guys.
1: You too. What's up?
2: So, got a question for you. I am 32, no kids, not married. I'm going to be finishing baby step 2 this week and should be done with baby step 3 in about 2 months. And then that will put me into baby step 7. So, I'm kind of not sure what to do. I know I'm going to max out my Roth IRA, put some money in my work 401k, but really just don't know what else to do at that point.
0: Is it because your house is paid off, or do you own a home, or are you living somewhere else?
2: Yes, I own a home.
0: Okay.
2: It's paid off.
0: And it's paid off. Okay, good for you, Dennis.
1: Way to go, man.
0: Yeah, well done.
1: Way to go. Yeah. So, yeah, I would max out all the retirements, and then I would have some other investments going in non-retirement. Minimum of something like an S&P 500, but if you wanted to get with your SmartVestor Pro and open up a brokerage and have some after-tax investing going in addition to your maxed-out retirement, that's what I did do with it, by the way. That's not what I would do with it. It's what I actually did. And that money, that side money, is what I started buying real estate paid for with. And nowadays, many, many, many years later, Dennis, because I'm 65, you're 32, right?
2: Yes,
1: and I was probably about 32 when I started that, but now I've got a lot more of my net worth in real estate than I do in mutual funds.
2: Okay, yeah, I was going to plan on opening up a brokerage account and kind of start building potentially a bridge account or you know, something to pull from, you know, if I wanted to buy a second home or something like that.
1: Exactly. That's exactly what we did. And, you can sit down with a SmartVestor Pro. You can find them at Ramsey Solutions. They can help you put all that together and lay out a game plan and start setting some targets on that you're aiming for. And, man, that's awesome.
0: Yeah, well done.
1: Very cool. Good stuff. Well done, well done. Brandon is with us in Provo, Utah. Hi, Brandon. How are you?
3: Better than I deserve. I've wanted to say that to you for such a long time.
1: Well, you pulled it off. One goal down.
3: I know. Amen. All righty. So I'm currently dealing with a problem right now. Well, in my mind, it's a problem, first world problem. We're going to be in Utah for about 3 more years, me and my wife. She's going to school for architecture. And then we're headed out to Florida so I could start my own HVAC company out there with my brother-in-law. That's currently what I do. What we're currently looking at right now is we have a lot of good finances available. We're wondering if we should be putting money into purchasing a home in Florida now to kind of beat the market, so to speak.
1: No.
3: And this is what everyone's been telling us to do.
1: I don't care what
3: and then
1: everyone
3: just
1: says.
3: Rent it out.
1: Everyone's
3: now,
1: broke.
3: You think?
1: I don't listen to everyone or anything. Matter of fact, what everyone says, you usually run the other way. No, I wouldn't buy a house in Florida till you're ready to go.
3: Okay. So you think just keep on building up our nest egg pretty big?
1: Yep.
0: Yeah, the market's not going to move that much, Brandon, in 3 years at this rate, right? It's not like it's 2022 mm-hmm. again and everything's just skyrocketing. It is slowed down in a good way. But yeah, I think if you guys stack enough cash, you can outbeat the growth there, if you will.
1: Yeah, you can outstack whatever change in values there are.
0: Yeah.
1: But either way, even if it was going up quickly, I still would not go buy a property in another state in anticipation of moving there. I know
0: 3 years.
1: I know that's the plan, but 3 years is a long time. It's also a very short time, but it's a long time.
0: Yeah.
1: So, no,
0: well, to make a big purchase like that.
1: No, I wouldn't do it.
0: And being so far from it, I wouldn't do
1: nope,
0: it.
1: Nope, not the way I'd handle it. David is in Chicago. Hey, David, what's up?
4: Hey, pleasure to speak with you guys today.
1: Sure. How can we help?
4: I need a little advice. I've been with the company for 15 years. And through mismanagement, they are closing their doors in about 4 weeks. I have a traditional 401k that the company has been contributing to, contributing a flat amount. Mm-hmm. And I started a Roth 401k on the side. Also, it's handled through John Hancock. And I was wondering, once the company closes its doors, what would be a good option for me if I were to leave it with John Hancock or move it out into something separate, such as like Fidelity or Charles Schwab, something like that?
1: Yeah. I would move it to a more traditional mutual fund setting, and I would use a SmartVestor Pro that we recommend to do that, the Ramsey Trusted ones. 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
4: Okay.
1: And so that's going to burn you on taxes. 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It'll be easy.
0: Do both of them.
1: 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You'll be in much better shape than both of those situations. 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
1: No speaker is smart without staying connected. 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
0: Linda is in Houston. Hi, Linda. Welcome to the Ramsey Show.
7: Hello. Thank you for having me. I am 35 years old. I have two kids. I have a common-law husband who's been unemployed for 12 years. I've been with him for 15. I have a total debt of $45,000 in student loans on my car. I have a home that was gifted to me that was worth $400,000. And so I am a registered nurse. My father told me, hey, come work for me. I'll pay you what you're making as a nurse while you go to nurse practitioner school. So that's where I'm at right now. My question to you is, should I pull a HELOC loan on my home to invest in real estate? And with that being said, one that would be helping me with the contracting and building is my father. He wants me to tell my husband to get a job, which my husband has had trouble listening.
0: Your husband's had trouble what?
7: Listening to my advice on him getting a job, he did not take it well when I asked him to get a job.
8: For 12 years. What's he been doing?
7: He was taking care of the kids while the kids were during the pandemic doing online schooling, but the kids have been back in school for going on 3 years now, and he refuses to find work or help me out.
0: What's he do all day?
7: Oh, he's at home, usually at home with the kids right now during the summer, but at home as well whenever they're in school. Keeps up with the home.
8: And he just says, I want to take care of the home and the kids, and I don't want to go get a traditional job and make a living.
7: Yes, I have talked to him and asked him to help me out because we are still currently living paycheck to paycheck. Even with
0: you said
7: home.
0: Common law, so you guys are never married.
7: Correct.
0: You're never married.
7: No, we're not legally married, no.
0: Okay. So I'm curious why you've put up with this for 12 years.
7: Oh, yes, I asked myself the same thing, but the fact that we have kids, and I have tried talking to him about helping me work. I'm tired of living paycheck to paycheck. I want to grow. I'm 35 years old, and I'm already planning retirement. I want my kids to be able to be financially ahead, you know, just like I was, thanks to my father.
0: Yeah, I also don't want to be married to a knot on a log. A lazy guy.
7: Oh. Yes, I agree.
0: I mean, aside from all your personal goals, it's just hard to respect a guy that sits on his butt all day.
7: I agree. So
8: because
7: I wish he had the same.
8: And I'm assuming that attitude of a little bit of laziness and apathy plays into every part of his life, right? Your marriage and all. It's who he is. Yeah.
7: Yes. I make a decent amount of money. You know, I wish I made more. We live comfortable, but like I said, we're paycheck to paycheck, one disaster away from everything crumbling. And
0: so the house is in your name,
7: yes.
0: Correct?
7: Yes, the house was gifted to me by my father. Everything's under my name.
0: And in your state, the common law status does not give him any access to ownership in the house, right?
7: No, because it was gifted. He doesn't have anything. But now I worry if I do pull a HELOC loan to invest with my father.
0: I would not pull a HELOC loan to invest with your father under any circumstances.
7: Okay.
0: Period. We don't teach people to borrow money to invest. We teach people not to do that. So basically you're the owner of the house. And so relationally, this comes down to just telling him he has to leave, right?
7: Yes, I don't want to because I believe that, you know, every child deserves both parents in their home, but I don't want my children.
0: I don't want my children thinking this is how a man behaves.
7: Exactly.
0: So this is not, don't tell me we're doing this for the children.
7: Mm-hmm.
0: The proper thing to do for the children is to not let this model be in front of them. Yeah. Does he have an abuse problem? Is he abusing alcohol?
7: He's had a past with substance abuse.
0: You sure it's in the past?
7: Yes. Oh, and once in a while, currently.
0: Once in a while.
7: Mm-hmm.
0: That's not in the past, by the way.
7: Mm-hmm. Mm-hmm.
0: Now, if you've been an abuser, if you've been an addict, and you're drinking again, that's not in the past.
7: Mm-hmm.
0: Okay. Okay. Well, I'm not sure exactly what our question is on the table, but what I would tell you to do is, no, I would not take out a home equity loan to invest with your father. Borrow on the home that he gave you that's paid for. That's a little weird. Okay, not even thinking about that one. Period.
8: Mm-hmm.
0: There's going to be some
8: absolutes that are drawn.
0: Yeah. I think under the direction of a good marriage counselor, and I would go see one, he's not going to go, but if I were you, I would get somebody other than a couple of people on a podcast or your dad to advise you on this and relationally. What we're hearing though is if we were in that situation, we would say, you're going to have a job working 40 hours a week. Sometime in the next 30 days, or you're going to have to leave. And that's what I would have done 11 years ago. Not sit on your butt for 12 years.
8: Mm-hmm.
0: So this is now your fault. It's no longer his fault because you've tolerated it this long. So now you've got to correct your problem that you created by drawing a line in the sand.
8: Yeah.
0: And I think that's what a good counselor is going to tell you. But you ought to have someone other than us tell you how to do that, than your dad.
8: Yeah. And I was trying to flip the script in my head. If a man called and said, we're paycheck to paycheck, my wife refuses to get a job, X, Y, and Z, you know. Does that make a difference? You know what I mean? I'm playing that out in my head. If there's a difference there, I don't know if there is. But I think the problem is that
0: I don't think this guy wants to be. I don't think this guy's asking to be a stay-at-home dad. I think this guy doesn't want to work.
8: That's what I'm saying.
0: That's the difference.
8: And when one spouse is the only income earner and is struggling and reaching out to the other spouse, I mean, I know they're not married, and saying, I need help. We need help to get us out of the situation, to get out of debt. It's kind of all hands on deck. Do you know what I'm saying? Like, that's the attitude approach of a healthy marriage. And we look at our situation and say, okay, what do we have to do?
0: Instead, she has three dependents.
8: He's doing nothing.
0: Nothing. Nothing drives me bananas.
8: I know. Yeah.
0: I can't handle it.
8: And just a dude. I mean, when you said that, I was like, it's so true. It's one of the most, that would be one of the most unattractive things. Just lazy. Do you know what I mean?
0: A hound dog in the sun on the
8: just
0: front porch.
8: Lazy. I'm like,
0: napping.
8: Oh, man.
0: That's it.
8: He had initiative and doing something.
0: This?
8: Like, you know what I mean? Within another context, I'm like, I'm playing gymnastics in my head a little bit of how I would approach it if it was something else and something different. But I think at the end of the day.
0: The problem you're going to have is this, okay? Very little that you can do in this once this much water's under the bridge is going to work.
8: Mm-hmm.
0: Because we have 12 years
8: of the same pattern
0: of script.
8: Yep. Yeah.
0: And now to flip the script and go, oh, you got to get a job or you're out of here. It's not going to happen.
8: Yeah.
0: Not going to happen. He's not going to go, oh, you know, I was just thinking the same thing this morning. No, that's not going to happen.
8: And help provide for my family.
0: Yeah. You know, no. You wouldn't have anywhere near the fuse on this bomb that you'd have around
8: us. Man, and then you got Linda who's like killing it, working hard, a nurse.
0: Nurse, heading towards nurse practitioner.
8: Like, yep.
0: Got a paid for $400,000 house.
8: Yeah.
0: By the way, I think you need to pursue nurse practitioner, not your dad's business, too. You didn't mention that, but I'll throw that in just for the fun of it.
8: Linda, I'm sorry.
0: I love the independence that you can have and that you have, and you're going to need it.
8: Yeah.
0: And that's where it's going to take you. So, yeah, I don't think this, as they say, Leopard is going to change his spots. I got a feeling that as you just go, oh, and I was just thinking, no, that's not going to come up that way. I think the old boy is going to have to find somewhere else to take his naps because he takes a lot of naps after he drinks a lot. And she's not being truthful. He drinks a lot still.
8: Linda, I'm sorry. I appreciate the mom heart, though, of fighting for your family and, you know, all of it. But you got to figure out what's good for you, Linda.
0: And for the kids.
8: And you, yes. And you being in the healthiest situation, safest situation for you is going to be the best thing for your kids. But I would go get some advice from a counselor. I would sit down with someone, a professional, and talk it through.
0: Sit down with a pastor, maybe. That's a good idea.

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2: From ABC News, I'm Dave Packer. Speaking at primetime Thursday night, President Trump announced documents will now be available on the White House website. He says, demonstrates the interference of foreign adversaries in U.S. elections.
3: But we still have a major challenge that must be urgently addressed, because no country could be great without fair and honest elections.
2: Trump says 278,000 non-U.S. citizens voted in American elections, but ABC Chief Washington correspondent Jonathan Carl says a well-known conservative organization's decades-long data on voter fraud disproves that.
4: The Heritage Foundation, a very strongly a pro-Trump organization, has a database to collect examples of voter fraud. They looked at 1982 to 2025, and they came up with so far about 100 documented cases, they say, where a non-citizen voted in a U.S. election.
2: Catastrophic flash floods in Texas have killed two people and forced hundreds of rescues in areas still reeling from last summer's devastating floods. Texas Governor Greg Abbott is focused on the Nueces River, which stretches over 300 miles from central to south Texas.
5: The old record for the river there was 24.88 feet back in 1996. Currently expected, and the Nueces River near Uvalde is two times the flow of Niagara Falls.
2: Acting Attorney General Todd Blanche met Thursday with several survivors of the late sex offender Jeffrey Epstein's crimes at the Justice Department. During hearings for Blanche's confirmation for the job permanently, Republican Senator Tom Tillis said the sit-down with victims would be a requirement to secure his vote. But one of those victims saying she found him abrasive, condescending, and intentionally noncommittal to survivors. And she said, quote, she's even more confident in urging senators to vote against his confirmation. You're listening to ABC News.
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2: The housing market slump isn't getting any better.
8: Potential home buyers are facing an uphill battle when it comes to housing costs. Freddie Mac says the average 30-year fixed rate mortgage increased to 6.55% last week, the highest level since August 2025. Economists say renewed uncertainty over the war with Iran, along with stubborn inflation, is creating the roller coaster for home loan rates. For renters, the trend shows rent prices are getting cheaper, down 1.5% in June and marking 35 straight months months of declines. Michelle Franzen, ABC News.
2: Separately, the National Association of Realtors says pending home sales fell more than 5% in June compared to May and slipped 0.3% compared to this time last year. Two deputies with the Hillsborough County Sheriff's Office in Florida were airlifted to the hospital after they were shot while responding to a report that a suspect had taken his ex-girlfriend hostage overnight.
9: Our suspect ambushed our deputies from the moment they arrived on scene. He was intent on taking the life of a deputy sheriff.
2: Chad Cronister, the sheriff, saying the suspect was shot and killed by a third responding deputy. Director Ana DuVernay will be releasing a documentary on Netflix on the 14th Amendment, which granted liberty and rights to formerly enslaved people post-Civil War. The documentary will be released later this year. Dave Packer, ABC News.
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0: And probably about 10 years ago now, they decided that they had accomplished the mission they wanted to accomplish with it. And they were going to decommission it and take it apart. And we tried getting a hold of the antennas because they're really high-end fine-tuned antennas that would have been really useful for our work. And the University of Alaska decided to take it over. So a couple of people in the leadership at the Geophysical Institute stuck their neck out and basically gambled to keep the instrument in-house, and they've done so. I don't know exactly what they're doing with it now, but a lot of the applications, when it was at the University of Alaska, I think it was more of a research instrument to figure out what you can do with ionospheric heating. And once in any kind of military experiment, once the initial experimental phase ends, you go into an operational phase where you either use it for operational purposes, maybe different setups, or you abandon the idea altogether.
1: And Justin, what was your primary role at NOAA?
0: My role changed over the years. My primary role was as program leader for the World Data Center for Geomagnetism. The World Data Centers were set up in order to exchange data with other countries back before we had computers, and everything happens at the speed of light, but it didn't always happen that way. So in order to get the weather data and the climate data from other parts of the world, you had to ship it basically across the seas and then store it in warehouses. So we built these international programs for different data programs, and mine was responsible for geomagnetism, which goes all the way back to the days of shipping commerce. And so our data record went back to about the 1850s.
1: And the role for the data center, of course, was what, to keep information in case that something happened to it?
0: Yeah, the role of the data centers are to basically ingest, preserve, and disseminate atmospheric data and climate data in general. So we have to acquire the data, then we have to take care of it, make sure that all the information needed to understand it is maintained properly. And we have to make sure it gets out to the people that need it, the scientific community or forecasters or whoever else might want to use it.
1: And it was set up primarily between the USA and USSR at the time, the Soviet Union?
0: That's right. In the late 1950s and early 60s, we had really bad relations with the Soviet Union. It was the peak of the Cold War, and we really didn't have diplomatic relations. But it was realized that in order to understand what weather we're going to be experiencing in the U.S. now, we really need to know what was happening in Siberia and Russia last week and vice versa. So there was an understanding that it made sense to have relations with them for the purpose of understanding weather and, you know, helping our economies go on a day-to-day basis.
1: Now, you built and ran an interstate motor carrier. Tell me about that.
0: Yeah, that was a really exciting adventure, and I understand a lot of your listeners are probably truck drivers out there.
1: Oh, yeah.
0: So I had an interest in starting a business, and my brother wanted to be a truck driver, and also I had invented a portable radar system. Our radar systems are very large. They take up several acres of property, so they're very hard to make portable. They're usually permanent installations that take 7 years to install. So we figured out how to build one that we can be deployed rapidly, that we can move across country and take observations within a few days. And the only real practical way to do that was through a semi-tractor. So I thought that starting a motor carrier was the way to go, and it seemed like it would be a stable business. Unfortunately, as truck drivers out there know, it's a very hard business to survive in. Especially with high fuel prices, there's a lot of foreign labor competing, keeping the actual profit rates down really low. And then these diesel emission systems are really hazardous and cost a lot of money to maintain. So it ended up being impractical. And after 2 years, I had to shut down the motor carrier. But I did keep the company going. So the company still exists, but it's a consulting firm now.
1: Would it succeed today in its own capacity?
0: The motor carrier?
1: Yeah.
0: I think if I knew the business a little better, I would have been able to at least break even or turn a small profit. So I think the answer is that I believe I can keep it going unless there were unforeseen things happen, like, you know, your engine blows and you got to pay for it and can't afford it, or fuel prices going out of control, we're losing key contracts. So there's always hazards to any business like that, especially a low overhead business. But I might have been able to keep it going. I don't think I would have been able to make a lot of money out of it.
1: Well, this ionospheric heater that you created, what does that do?
0: So the ionospheric heaters that I built for a private company. And the purpose to them is to use the technology in order to basically make the upper atmosphere into a mirror for radio waves. So a normal Army radio system that would have maybe 100 miles range would now we can get a couple thousand miles range out of it and send communications back and forth. So that was the main application for that. And the system was developed by one of the HAARP chief scientists, at the University of Alaska. So he was an Air Force research lab guy, and he partnered with my bosses to build a company to figure out if we can build these things in a private capacity.
1: How sophisticated, Justin, have they gotten now? I'm sure they're still being used.
0: Well, HAARP was the most sophisticated one that I know of, because there was really a need to have a very, very sophisticated and high-tuned system. So all the electronics had to be synced perfectly. The signals that sent to each of the 100 and some odd antennas had to be very precise. And the
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3: Here's a look at Lincoln's first forecast. Lows dip down to about 72 overnight under clear skies, south winds, 5 to 10 miles per hour. Mainly sunny skies, Friday, chance of rain showers, daytime highs approaching 94. I'm weatherology meteorologist Paul Trombley on KFOR FM 101.5 and 1240 AM, online at KFORnow.com. 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

0: Here's a look at Lincoln's first forecast. Lows dip down to about 72 overnight under clear skies, south winds 5 to 10 miles per hour. Mainly sunny skies Friday, chance of rain showers, daytime highs approaching 94. I'm weatherology meteorologist Paul Trombley on KFOR FM 101.5 and 1240 AM, online at KFORnow.com. Right now, 74.
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2: 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The war in Iran intensifies as the battle for control of the Strait of Hormuz continues. President Trump takes to the airwaves tonight to claim Chinese interference in American elections.
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5: From ABC News, I'm Dave Packard. President Trump, in a primetime speech Thursday, announced his administration is releasing previously classified documents he claims show the vulnerability of U.S. election security and infrastructure, including overseas meddling.
6: Hundreds of millions of U.S. voter files are in the hands of foreign governments. Our machines and ballot counting systems are exposed to hacking and manipulation and corruption.
5: Trump calling for investigations at multiple federal agencies, but as ABC legal analyst Dan Abrams points out, the departments that would investigate these attacks on democracy were just reduced by the Trump administration.
7: You've got Tulsi Gabbard making the announcement that they were scaling back the Foreign Malign Influence Center. The FBI shuttered a task force dedicated to investigating foreign deception operations. They shed staff at the U.S. Cybersecurity and Infrastructure Security Agency, which deals with foreign disinformation. I mean, these are the agencies that would help root this out.
5: An attorney representing the family of Johann Sebastian Guerrero, who was shot and killed by ICE agents in Biddeford, Maine, Monday, said he was in the U.S. legally. Family attorney Benjamin Gideon.
8: I want to be clear about something. Johann Sebastian, before he was shot to death, had been accused of committing no crime.
5: The governor says floods in Texas have left at least two people dead. Folks in the hill country are on high alert as the Guadalupe River swells. Kerrville, Texas Chief of Police Jarrell Haley.
9: Both the city of Kerrville and Kerr County have declared a disaster for our area. We've requested state and federal assistance to help mitigate the damage and aid us in our response.
5: Hundreds of wildfires burning in Canada and the Northwest, sending smoke blowing east, along with air quality alerts all throughout the East Coast. You're listening to ABC News.
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12: Thousands of people are converging on Yosemite National Park, creating some crowd chaos this summer.
13: Hikers squeezing past each other down a steep and packed cliffside at the popular Mist Trail, carefully navigating narrow staircases while lines inch past each other in both directions.
14: Like an amusement park, there's just people everywhere.
13: Hiker Mobeen Zarikari.
15: I did witness a lot of people slipping on the trail, actually, and I think some people got hurt.
13: And it's not just the trails. Tree-lined roads lined with cars. In Yosemite Village, visitors say finding a parking space can take nearly an hour.
12: ABC's Will Reeve. The National Transportation Safety Board says it's taking over the investigation into a Ryanair incident where a passenger was almost sucked out of the plane due to cabin decompression midair. Greece said it will take part in the investigation. The FBI is investigating shots fired at a federal building in Phoenix.
16: The FBI says somebody fired shots at an enforcement and removal operations building in Phoenix. Enforcement and removal operations are part of ICE, handling deporting those ordered out of the U.S. The FBI says several rounds hit the exterior of the building on Tuesday. Nobody was injured. The FBI is asking for the public's help to learn more about what unfolded and who fired the shots. Alex Stone, ABC News.
12: ESPN says the NBA is investigating the circumstances surrounding the Milwaukee Bucks signing of Gary Trent Jr. for possible circumvention of the salary cap. Dave Packer, ABC News.
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1: Here's a look at Lincoln's first forecast. Lows dip down to about 72 overnight under clear skies, south winds, 5 to 10 miles per hour. Mainly sunny skies Friday, chance of rain showers, daytime highs approaching 94. I'm weatherology meteorologist Paul Trombley on KFOR FM 101.5 and 1240 AM, online at KFORnow.com. Currently, it's 73 degrees.
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3: Highlights of the president's address to the nation. 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
7: If

0: Here's a look at Lincoln's first forecast. Lows dip down to about 72 overnight under clear skies, south winds, 5 to 10 miles per hour. Mainly sunny skies Friday. Chance of rain showers. Daytime highs approaching 94. I'm weatherology meteorologist Paul Trombley on KFOR FM 101.5 and 1240 AM. Online at KFORnow.com. Currently, it's 73 degrees.
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2: 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The war in Iran intensifies as the battle for control of the state of Hormuz continues. President Trump takes to the airwaves tonight to claim Chinese interference in American elections.
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5: From ABC News, I'm Dave Packer. Speaking at primetime Thursday night, President Trump announced documents will now be available on the White House website. He says, demonstrates the interference of foreign adversaries in U.S. elections.
6: But we still have a major challenge that must be urgently addressed because no country could be great without fair and honest elections.
5: Trump says 278,000 non-U.S. citizens voted in American elections, but ABC Chief Washington correspondent Jonathan Carl says a well-known conservative organization's decades-long data on voter fraud disproves that.
7: The Heritage Foundation, a very strongly pro-Trump organization, has a database to collect examples of voter fraud. They looked at 1982 to 2025, and they came up with, so far, about 100 documented cases, they say, where a non-citizen voted in a U.S. election.
5: Catastrophic flash floods in Texas have killed two people and forced hundreds of rescues in areas still reeling from last summer's devastating floods. Texas Governor Greg Abbott is focused on the Nueces River, which stretches over 300 miles from central to south Texas.
8: The old record for the river there was 24.88 feet back in 1996. Currently expected, and the Nueces River near Uvalde is two times the flow of Niagara Falls.
5: Acting Attorney General Todd Blanche met Thursday with several survivors of the late sex offender Jeffrey Epstein's crimes at the Justice Department. During hearings for Blanche's confirmation for the job permanently, Republican Senator Tom Tillis said the sit-down with victims would be a requirement to secure his vote. But one of those victims saying she found him abrasive, condescending, and intentionally noncommittal to survivors. And she said, quote, she's even more confident in urging senators to vote against his confirmation. You're listening to ABC News.
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2: The housing market slump isn't getting any better.
3: Potential home buyers are facing an uphill battle when it comes to housing costs. Freddie Mac says the average 30-year fixed-rate mortgage increased to 6.55% last week, the highest level since August 2025. Economists say renewed uncertainty over the war with Iran, along with stubborn inflation, is creating the roller coaster for home loan rates. For renters, the trend shows rent prices are getting cheaper, down 1.5% in June and marking 35 straight months of declines. Michelle Franzen, ABC News.
2: Separately, the National Association of Realtors says pending home sales fell more than 5% in June compared to May and slipped 0.3% compared to this time last year. Two deputies with the Hillsborough County Sheriff's Office in Florida were airlifted to the hospital after they were shot while responding to a report that a suspect had taken his ex-girlfriend hostage overnight.
4: Our suspect ambushed our deputies from the moment they arrived on scene. He was intent on taking the life of a deputy sheriff.
2: Chad Cronister, the sheriff, saying the suspect was shot and killed by a third responding deputy. Director Ana DuVernay will be releasing a documentary on Netflix on the 14th Amendment, which granted liberty and rights to formerly enslaved people post-Civil War. The documentary will be released later this year. Dave Packer, ABC News.
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5: 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Heavy rains with flash flooding.
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0: dangerous. I mean, obviously, one of the things we thought about are wars, obviously, big battles, they're very
1: Sure.
0: famous. But, the risks are quite high. And as a company offering these time travel trips, the insurance and legal implications of people getting injured or not coming back would be quite serious, I think.
1: You have to set your time machine in the exact geographical location that you want to
0: Yes,
1: appear in time.
0: it's very precise in terms of time and location.
1: So you'd
0: Because
1: move it
0: again, that was
1: around, right?
0: something else we had. Sorry.
1: So you'd move it around.
0: Oh yeah. Each trip, each trip is would be your own distinct trip, back in time. So,
1: So if you wanted to see Jesus born,
0: you've got more than one of these things. Imagine an airport, a small airport sort of
1: sure.
0: facility with lots of time travel booths, as it were. And you come to the desk and they say, "Oh yes, you're traveling with so and so today." Go to that section of the airport and you'll find your booth, and it'll all be set for, your particular destination.
1: If you wanted to see Jesus born in Bethlehem, you'd have to originate from Bethlehem then, right?
0: Yes, you send them back to Bethlehem, and you send them back very near the time, because that was something else. Apart from a couple of long trips we offer, it's important that the events or the moments that we looked at, the time duration wasn't too long. So, 3 or 4 days, a week at the most, because again, that reduces the risks. The risks of you being discovered as, not from that time and that place, which would obviously cause problems. And again, reduces the risks to of injury or accident or sickness, which again, these are all risks. And we would offer, I mean, any traveler would have to take whatever jabs, or injections were necessary to protect against diseases, because of course, that would be a risk traveling back in time.
1: Mount Vesuvius, how many people would want to go back and see that erupt?
0: Well, that's one of the trips we offer. and there was a couple of reasons for that. Obviously, it's a very famous and extraordinary event. But also, we wanted to offer trips from throughout history. But to get the coverage we needed to write the book, we obviously needed enough detailed evidence to really recreate those moments. And obviously, for the ancient world, that's much, much harder to do, because evidence is very scattered and fragmentary. But with Pompeii, because of the eruption and because of what it left behind, there is a tremendous amount known about what daily life was like at that moment in time.
1: And that was about 79 AD that it erupted, didn't it?
0: That's correct, yeah. But the thing is, because we've got, because we know it erupted, we can offer the travelers a safe experience, because we know roughly when it erupted and which bits of the city got hit first and which were the safest bits to be in to see the eruption but not get caught up in it. And so because we had that level of information, we could plan it quite carefully. So you could spend a certain amount of time wandering around, soaking up the city and the sights. And, we went to a lot of trouble to research what people ate and where they ate. So we could try and recommend good places to eat and what might be good to eat and what you might want to avoid. And obviously to do with clothing, what people wore, that had to be quite specific because you didn't want to stand out. So you wander around the city for a bit, but because, the eruption's coming, you've moved to the coast before it happens. So we arranged it that you'd actually watch the eruption from a boat just off the coast when it actually happened.
1: I'd rather
0: So
1: see it on
0: perfectly.
1: television, wouldn't you?
0: Yeah. But watching it live,
1: Now, how do you dial up the precise time that

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1: Here's a look at Lincoln's first forecast. Lows dip down to about 72 overnight under clear skies, south winds, 5 to 10 miles per hour. Mainly sunny skies Friday, chance of rain showers, daytime highs approaching 94. I'm weatherology meteorologist Paul Trombley on KFOR FM 101.5 and 1240 AM, online at KFORnow.com. Currently, it's 73 degrees.
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0: Here's a look at Lincoln's first forecast. Lows dip down to about 72 overnight under clear skies, south winds, 5 to 10 miles per hour. Mainly sunny skies Friday, chance of rain showers, daytime highs approaching 94. I'm weatherology meteorologist Paul Trombley on KFOR FM 101.5 and 1240 AM, online at KFORnow.com. Currently, it's 73 degrees.
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2: 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The war in Iran intensifies as the battle for control of the Strait of Hormuz continues. President Trump takes to the airwaves tonight to claim Chinese interference in American elections.
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6: From ABC News, I'm Dave Packer. President Trump, in a primetime speech Thursday, announced his administration is releasing previously classified documents he claims show the vulnerability of U.S. election security and infrastructure, including overseas meddling.
7: Hundreds of millions of U.S. voter files are in the hands of foreign governments. Our machines and ballot counting systems are exposed to hacking and manipulation and corruption.
6: Trump calling for investigations at multiple federal agencies, but as ABC legal analyst Dan Abrams points out, the departments that would investigate these attacks on democracy were just reduced by the Trump administration.
8: You've got Tulsi Gabbard making the announcement that they were scaling back the Foreign Malign Influence Center. The FBI shuttered a task force dedicated to investigating foreign deception operations. They shed staff at the U.S. Cybersecurity and Infrastructure Security Agency, which deals with foreign disinformation. I mean, these are the agencies that would help root this out.
6: An attorney representing the family of Johann Sebastian Guerrero, who was shot and killed by ICE agents in Biddeford, Maine, Monday, said he was in the U.S. legally. Family attorney Benjamin Gideon.
9: I want to be clear about something. Johann Sebastian, before he was shot to death, had been accused of committing no crime.
6: The governor says floods in Texas have left at least 2 people dead. Folks in the hill country are on high alert as the Guadalupe River swells. Kerrville, Texas Chief of Police Jarrell Haley.
10: Both the city of Kerrville and Kerr County have declared a disaster for our area. 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
6: Hundreds of wildfires burning in Canada and the Northwest, sending smoke blowing east, along with air quality alerts all throughout the East Coast. You're listening to ABC News.
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0: Chaos this summer.
1: Hikers squeezing past each other down a steep and packed cliffside at the popular Mist Trail, carefully navigating narrow staircases while lines inch past each other in both directions.
2: Like an amusement park, there's just people everywhere.
1: Hiker Mobeen Zarikari.
3: I did witness a lot of people slipping on the trail, actually, and I think some people got hurt.
1: And it's not just the trails. Tree-lined roads lined with cars. In Yosemite Village, visitors say finding a parking space can take nearly an hour.
0: ABC's Will Reeve. The National Transportation Safety Board says it's taking over the investigation into a Ryanair incident where a passenger was almost sucked out of the plane due to cabin decompression midair. Greece said it will take part in the investigation. The FBI is investigating shots fired at a federal building in Phoenix.
4: The FBI says somebody fired shots at an enforcement and removal operations building in Phoenix. Enforcement and removal operations are part of ICE, handling deporting those ordered out of the U.S. The FBI says several rounds hit the exterior of the building on Tuesday. Nobody was injured. The FBI is asking for the public's help to learn more about what unfolded and who fired the shots. Alex Stone, ABC News.
0: ESPN says the NBA is investigating the circumstances surrounding the Milwaukee Bucks signing of Gary Trent Jr. for possible circumvention of the salary cap. Dave Packer, ABC News.
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2: Here's a look at Lincoln's first forecast. Lots of sunshine today with a chance of rain showers. High temperatures reach up to 94. Winds out of the southwest, 5 to 10 miles per hour. Lows dip down to about 74. Tonight, clear skies. I'm weatherology meteorologist Paul Trombley on KFOR FM 101.5 and 1240 AM. 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
4: Highlights of the president's address to the nation. Tensions in Iran continue. 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
5: 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Coming up today,
6: President Trump uses a primetime address to raise doubts about the 2020 election.
5: The U.S. carries out a sixth straight night of strikes against Iran.
6: The chip sell-off accelerates around the world, leading NASDAQ futures lower once again.
5: And Netflix plunges after disappointing earnings.
7: Officials have possibly identified the source of a parasite behind a stomach illness outbreak. Plus, wildfires continue to cause air quality alerts in the Northeast. I'm Michael Barr. More ahead.
8: I'm John Stanchow in sports. The Mets meet the Phillies. The Yankees host the Dodgers tonight. They're playing round two of the Open Championship Golf.
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6: Good morning. I'm Nathan Hager.
5: And I'm Karen Moscow. In U.S. stock index futures, they are falling this morning. We check the markets all day long here on Bloomberg. And NASDAQ futures leading the way lower, down 2%, down 593 points. S&P futures down 1% or 77 points. And Dow futures down 0.7% or 378 points. 10-year Treasury up 6/30 seconds. The yield 4.52%. The yield on the two-year 4.11%. COMEX gold is up about 0.2%, up about $6 at $3,997 an ounce. And the Bloomberg Dollar Spot Index is little changed. Nathan.
6: Karen, we begin with a primetime address from President Donald Trump. The president took to the East Room of the White House last night and used a roughly 25-minute speech heard live on Bloomberg Radio to revive claims that the 2020 election was stolen.
10: Tonight, I'm announcing the immediate declassification and release of critical intelligence, revealing shocking vulnerabilities in our election infrastructure.
6: And President Trump pointed the finger at China, claiming it tried to access Americans' voter data.
10: Over a period of years, starting during the 2020 election cycle, the People's Republic of China carried out what is believed to be the largest compromise of election data in history, resulting in China's illicit acquisition of 220 million U.S. voter files.
6: And President Trump also accused U.S. government officials of trying to cover up Chinese interference and alleged hacking of voting machines from Venezuela. Bloomberg News senior editor Derek Wallbank reports the president's made many of these claims before.
11: a lot of things you're hearing litigated around the 2020 election, some things that came up at that time that came forward. Now, the White House said that there were new things that they were declassifying and that they were going to put an awful lot of documents out. And they did drop an awful lot of documents on the White House website. It will take time to go through all of those.
6: And Bloomberg's Derek Wallbank reports Homeland Security Secretary Mark Wayne Mullen plans to hold a briefing today on voting systems.
5: Nathan, let's get to the latest now in the war in the Middle East. The U.S. is continuing its strikes against Iran. It has carried out a sixth consecutive night of strikes intended to degrade Iran's ability to attack commercial shipping. Iran responded by attacking U.S. bases in the Middle East. Read the latest with Bloomberg and News Director Will Kennedy.
12: Well, we seem to have fallen into a bit of a pattern. Every night, the U.S. launches relatively limited strikes against Iran, targeting its infrastructure along the Strait of Hormuz. The US says that that will limit its ability to enforce its will in the region. And Iran strikes back by launching missiles at countries in the region that host US bases, Qatar, for example, last night. Thus far, it doesn't have seemed to have spiraled into a full-blown conflict.
5: Bloomberg's Will Kennedy. The latest escalation has oil on the rise once again. NYMEX crude oil up 1.7% at $80.25 a barrel. Brent up 1.3% at $85.35. Oil up about 12% this week.
6: And Iran was a big focus of the Aspen Security Forum in Colorado, Karen. Bloomberg's David Gura is there. He sat down with Democratic Senator Chris Murphy of Connecticut to get his take on the situation.
13: This is the most significant foreign policy disaster in the last 20 years. Iran effectively has control of the strait. They are going to have control of the strait for the long run. As a price of opening that strait, they want all of the sanctions released, which is going to put a lot of new money into their economy, but also allow them to send money out to their proxy groups in the region. This war should have never started. It's hard to figure out what to do now because it's kind of like asking somebody, now that the raw egg is splattered over the floor, how do you put it back together?
6: That was Connecticut Senator Chris Murphy speaking with Bloomberg's David Gura. You can hear the full conversation and all our coverage of the Aspen Security Forum on Bloomberg this weekend. Catch it live Saturday and Sunday starting at 7 a.m. Bloomberg Radio, Bloomberg Television, and the Bloomberg Business App.
5: Nathan, right-wing political commentator and former Fox News host Tucker Carlson was one of President Trump's most prominent allies during his reelection campaign. In an interview with Bloomberg's Michelle Hussein, Carlson reiterated that going to war with Iran was a mistake.
14: I was in agony when I criticized Trump. I like Trump. I didn't want to, and I endorsed Trump and campaigned with Trump and spoke at the Republican National Convention, and I've defended Republicans for 35 years in public, and I had zero interest in having a spat with them. And so I felt driven to my positions. Trump allowed the U.S. government to be completely steered by this tiny little country in the Middle East, Israel, to our great detriment. And I watched it happen. I was offended by it. I argued against it directly to him. That had no effect at all. And then we wound up in a war with Iran that has gravely hurt the United States.
5: And Tucker Carlson added that if J.D. Vance were president, the U.S. would not be at war. We should note a White House official said no country or leader pressures President Trump to do anything, and he makes decisions based on what serves America's interests. You can watch the full episode of the Michelle Hussein Show on Bloomberg.com/videos or listen wherever you get your podcasts.
6: And Karen, another major political story this morning is playing out in Maine. Eight Democrats took part in two debates last night in the sudden race to succeed Graham Plattner as the party's Senate nominee after his campaign collapsed over sexual assault allegations. Plattner's presence was felt, though, on the News Center main debate stage. Former State Senate President Troy Jackson was asked what his best idea is.
15: Graham talked about is something that I've been fighting for since I got into politics, health care, Medicare for all.
6: And former state public health official Nirav Shah took aim at Republican incumbent Susan Collins as he highlighted another Plattner proposal to abolish ICE.
16: Rather than abolishing it, what Susan Collins has decided to do in recent years is increase the budget to a staggering $70 billion.
6: Maine Secretary of State Shenna Bellows and former congressional aide Jordan Wood also took part in the first debate last night. CNN will co-host another debate next Thursday before Democrats choose their replacement for Plattner 1 week from tomorrow.
5: Let's turn to the markets now, Nathan, where we see the tech sell-off spreading overseas. And once again, it's chip stocks that are leading the way lower. South Korea's KOSPI plunged more than 6%. Trans-Nikkei dropped more than 4%. And here in the U.S., NASDAQ 100 futures, they're down 2%. Yesterday, the index closed at its lowest level in more than a month. And Kelly Bogdanova is a portfolio analyst at RBC Wealth Management.
17: You know, when you see stocks move up 50, 70, 100%, you've got to check to make sure that your allocation to that stock isn't too high, basically. So, you know, there's nothing wrong with trimming here and there and getting things closer back into balance.
5: RBC Wealth Management's Kelly Bogdanova, the Philadelphia Stock Exchange Semiconductor Index, dropped 4.3% yesterday. In the pre-market, shares of Micron, SanDisk, and Western Digital are all down at least 5%.
6: And shares of Netflix are sliding even more, Karen. They're down more than 9% pre-market. The streaming giant forecast a second consecutive quarter of slowing sales growth. Geeta Ranganathan covers Netflix for Bloomberg Intelligence.
18: We've been used to seeing in the past engagement growth growing in the mid-teens. So when you kind of see this really dramatic slowdown to the low single digits, obviously it does spook investors.
6: Bloomberg Intelligence's Geeta Ranganathan says Netflix still has more subscribers and viewers than any other paid streaming service, but its stock has declined more than 40% over the last year. The company's failed pursuit of Warner Brothers Discovery and subsequent financial results are causing investors to worry the leader in streaming has lost momentum.
5: And Nathan, SpaceX continues to dip below its IPO price. It is down this morning more than 4% to about $125 a share. The Elon Musk-led company says SpaceX says it will aim to launch its Starship rocket again in a few days after aborting its mission yesterday. Starship was slated to take off on its 13th major mission from SpaceX's South Texas launch facility. But right at the planned liftoff time, plumes of smoke erupted from the launch tower.
6: And finally, Karen, President Donald Trump's media company is offering to sell traders fast access to his social media posts. Trump has frequently moved global markets with his social media, and he does have the biggest following on Truth Social with almost 13 million users. The service is the latest example of how the president's political role has overlapped with his business interests.
5: Now for a look at some of the other stories making news in New York and around the world. And for that, we're joined by Bloomberg's Michael Barr. Michael, good morning.
7: Good morning, Karen. U.S. regulators have apparently traced a cyclosporiasis parasite outbreak to shredded iceberg lettuce served at Taco Bell restaurants, identifying a single supplier as the apparent source. The supplier has reportedly been identified as Taylor Farms, used by the Taco Bell locations where sick people ate. Taylor Farms is headquartered in Salinas, California, but the company operates production facilities across the U.S., Canada, Mexico, and Western Europe. The CDC and FDA issued a food safety alert advising consumers not to eat the ingredient at Taco Bell restaurants in Indiana, Kentucky, Michigan, Ohio, and West Virginia. The restaurant said it has voluntarily removed lettuce from the supplier and will replace the ingredient at restaurants in affected states. Now, if you feel ill, is it food poisoning or is it the cyclosporiasis-linked sickness? Krupta Kapali is an associate professor at UT Southwestern Medical Center's Department of Internal Medicine and explains your doctor must request a specific test to determine the illness.
19: If someone had persistent diarrhea, especially now that we know this outbreak is ongoing, they need to talk to their healthcare provider and request the specific stool test.
7: The CDC has reported nearly 7,000 cases of this intestinal illness in 34 states. Smoke from hundreds of wildfires burning across Canada and parts of Minnesota is again making for hazardous conditions across the Midwest and Northeast today. On top of air quality alerts, it's affecting airline travel as well. The FAA had to slow arrivals into Philadelphia International Airport, and pilots reported seeing thick ash in the air.
20: Yeah, it's adhering to the windshield. I've never seen it stick to the windshield like this.
7: Audio from ATC.com. New York Mayor Zoran Mamdani says he will forego a pay increase approved by city council members as they voted to give themselves their first salary bump in a decade. The legislation raises salaries by 18% for the city's elected officials, including borough presidents, district attorneys, and comptroller. Global news, 24 hours a day, and whenever you want it with Bloomberg News Now. I'm Michael Barr, and this is Bloomberg. Karen.
5: All right, Michael Barr, thank you. Now for the Bloomberg Sports Update, here's John Stashower. John, good morning.
1: Good morning, Karen. They're underway at Royal Birkdale, round two of the Open Championship. The leader after the opening round, a relative unknown, 25-year-old American Jackson Suber. Prior to yesterday, he'd only played six rounds in a major, now hoping his game is coming up.
21: This year, I feel like I've been really coming into myself as a golfer and maturing and learning what works for me, and just learning how to deal with my golf game on the road and playing a whole year and what I need to change when things are going a certain way and kind of what I need to be, how I need to be calibrating stuff every day.
1: And Suber this morning has just lost the lead. There's now a four-way tie atop the board. Bryson DeChambeau will start his round right as of now, just one shot behind him, defending champ Scottie Scheffler, trailing by two. Rough opening round for Rory McIlroy. Six bogeys, he shot two over. The Mets in Philadelphia, Francisco Alvarez came up seventh inning, having homered earlier and just after Brett Beatty had left the yard.
22: 3-1. Nolan Alvarez gets into one to left. Marsh looks up, and that one crawls into the seats. Schwarber got robbed by the railing, and Alvarez hit one just off the top or just above it for his second blast of the night. And back-to-back homers make it 3-0 New York.
1: On ESPN, the Mets won 4-1. Strong pitching from Christian Scott. Tonight, it's the Yankees and Dodgers who play in the Bronx for the first time since they won Game 5 of the 2024 World Series. That was the game where Aaron Judge dropped the fly ball. He's, of course, not playing tonight, but Shohei Ohtani will play despite taking a pass on the All-Star game. Before we get Spain and Argentina in the World Cup final Sunday at MetLife, there's a third-place game tomorrow in Miami, France, and England. The Liberties game in Dallas postponed from last night to Monday. The Liberties charter plane had mechanical issues on Wednesday, got stuck on the tarmac for 10 hours. John Stashower, Bloomberg Sports. Karen, Nathan?
5: All right, John, thanks. And S&P future is down 1% on 72 points. Dow futures down 0.7% or 360 points. NASDAQ futures down 1.9% or 552 points. And NYMEX crude oil is at $80.17 a barrel.
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6: Good morning, I'm Nathan Hager. President Donald Trump used the backdrop of the White House East Room last night to revive claims he has made many times since the 2020 election that the vote was stolen and his loss to Joe Biden can't be trusted.
10: You have to trust your country, because if there can be no trust, there can be no greatness. And that's very simple. No trust, no greatness.
6: President Trump in the primetime address heard live last night on Bloomberg Radio. This morning, we're joined by Jennifer Lawless, professor of politics at the University of Virginia. And I'll just open up, professor, by asking your reaction to the speech last night. Good morning.
24: Good morning. My reaction to the speech was that it was a lot of nothing and no new information. It's the same kinds of broad, vague claims that we've been hearing since the 2020 election. And to do it during prime time is dangerous, and it really sows a lot of doubt into the election system.
6: Now, he did say that there is newly declassified intelligence findings of Chinese interference, 200,000 fraudulent voters, non-citizens on state voter rolls. As you say, those are claims he's made before. Why does the evidence not seem like enough to you?
24: Well, I think there are a couple of things going on here. The first is that even if those things are true, and we know that there was Chinese interference, at least in terms of trying to undermine democracy in previous elections, that doesn't mean that they succeeded. And I think what Donald Trump does is he looks at intelligence as though it's the final story, it's the verdict, when it's not. It's just information that elected officials and analysts need to use to assess where we are as a country. The second reason is that there's no evidence that any kind of interference or lists of people on voter rolls led to any change in outcome. There may be people on voter rolls who should not be there, but there's no evidence that they actually voted. There may have been interference in U.S. elections or attempts to interfere, but that doesn't mean that any foreign power affected the outcome. And he conflates those two things.
6: And of course, this speech is coming at a time when the U.S. is in conflict with Iran. There are still concerns about heightened inflation and so many other issues happening in the country. Why do you think the president is making this speech now?
24: Donald Trump wants to pass the SAVE Act in Congress, and he wants to basically implement various voter suppression efforts. He doesn't have enough support in the Senate, even among Republicans, and this was his attempt to go directly to the American people. At the end of the speech, he very clearly tells people to call their elected officials and pressure them to pass this piece of legislation. And Donald Trump knows heading into the midterms that he needs a win. He's not getting a win on affordability. He's not getting a win on the war in Iran. This was a last ditch effort, and I think it will fail.
6: Do you think, though, that this speech last night will lead some Republicans who have held out their support for the SAVE Act to reverse themselves and go toward supporting it? We only have about 30 seconds left.
24: I don't think the speech is going to matter for two reasons. The first is it wasn't as broadly covered and aired as the president assumed it would be. Not all of the networks covered it, and the cable networks kept breaking in and out. And second, there was no new information and no gotcha moment that the president provided. So it makes it very difficult for any elected official.

0: of the strait. They are going to have control of the strait for the long run. As a price of opening that strait, they want all the sanctions released, which is going to put a lot of new money into their economy, but also allow them to send money out to their proxy groups in the region. This war should have never started. It's hard to figure out what to do now, because it's kind of like asking somebody, now that the raw egg is splattered over the floor, how do you put it back together? But it seems as if the United States is going to have to pay that VIG, billions of dollars to Iran in sanctions relief, and we're going to have to prevail upon the Israelis to permanently stop the war with Lebanon. And if those two things happen, maybe we can get that strait reopened. I have no confidence that ultimately there's going to be any bigger deal between the United States and Iran. I don't think they're going to make any commitments on a nuclear program. So I guess the best we can ask for right now is to just stop the shooting, get the strait reopened, and we're still seemingly a far way from that.
1: As we look at Humpty Dumpty there on the floor, do you think the administration gets that? Are they still confident that they can stare down Iran, I guess, and find some solution by doing that?
0: Yeah, I think we sort of can't overhype the degree that just plain old incompetence plays in this story. I mean, the Trump administration doesn't know what it's doing. Its primary diplomats with Iran are the president's son-in-law and a guy who was a real estate developer 2 seconds ago who's never done diplomacy. So it's not surprising that they're failing. They're going to either have to put actual adults, like experienced diplomats, in charge, or they're just going to have to step out of the way and ask our European friends or our Gulf friends to come in and, you know, try to see.
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4: Lincoln's KFOR.
0: But also in the cost of the budget, this is $100 billion to $200 billion. And what is going to happen is that Republicans are going to cut funding for schools, for transportation, for nutrition, in order to pay for the war. That's part of the reason that the American public don't want it. So as you get closer to the election, this becomes an issue that Republicans are going to have to deal with, because this will be an issue where voters are going to say, are you for the war or against it? And it's going to matter in their choices. So, yes, I expect that you will get more Republicans saying time to end the war. For the first time ever, about 3 weeks ago, we passed a resolution in the Senate to end the war. It ultimately was stymied by some procedural moves in the Senate, but there is evidence that Republicans are starting to wake up.
1: You mentioned Israel a moment ago, and I go back to that memo of understanding, which it seems was not worth the paper that it was printed on. I think the president would agree with that now. Israel, of course, not a party to those conversations, and I'm curious how you look at the U.S.'s power to persuade Israel to scale back, pull back its campaign in Lebanon, and change tack.
0: I think you'll have to use the leverage that we have, and the leverage that we have is our defense relationship. So long as Israel believes that the Trump administration is going to continue to feed them the weapons and the intelligence that they need to carry out war on Lebanon, they're going to continue to carry out that war. That's a very blunt tool. It took me a long time to accept it as a tool to try to influence their behavior in Gaza. But if it is a precondition to getting the strait open, then we have to consider using that tool, because as long as the strait is closed, it is American citizens, families, that are bearing the cost.
5: And that's Connecticut Senator Chris Murphy speaking with Bloomberg's David Gura. Hear the full conversation and much of our coverage of the Aspen Security Forum on Bloomberg this weekend, live on Saturday and Sunday, starting at 7 a.m. Wall Street time on Bloomberg Radio, Bloomberg Television, and the Bloomberg Business app. Nathan.
6: Karen, repeating some of our top stories this morning, President Trump used a primetime White House address to revive unsubstantiated claims about the 2020 election. The president said he had newly declassified intelligence reports about voting system vulnerabilities and Chinese efforts to obtain voter data.
5: The U.S. has carried out a sixth straight night of strikes on southern Iran. Tehran responded with attacks on U.S. bases in Jordan, Kuwait, and Bahrain. Concern is building that hostilities will intensify from there.
6: And a global sell-off in chipmakers is leading NASDAQ futures lower this morning. Stocks in Taiwan have fallen into a technical correction as traders worry tech valuations may be overstretched.
5: And we have more of those stories coming up on Bloomberg Daybreak.
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2: 5:24 on Wall Street. Let's check the Friday morning front pages. We made it to Friday. Yes, indeed. Good morning. Bloomberg's Alexis Christophorus with us this morning. Starting off with a Wall Street Journal report that boomers were supposed to downsize, but I guess they're not, huh?
3: No. Wealthy older Americans, they're ripping up the traditional script for aging, and instead of moving into those smaller homes to save money, they are going big. About 7% of home buyers aged 61 to 70 said the main reason they chose their new home was because they wanted more space. That's up from 4% just a decade ago. Empty nest baby boomers now own more than 28% of U.S. homes with three or more bedrooms. And it's one of the reasons why first-time home buyers are finding it so hard to enter the market. They also account for 42% of overall home buyers. It's the largest share of any generation. Look, a lot of these older Americans are benefiting from the homes and stocks they bought decades ago that have skyrocketed in value.
4: All right, but when you buy a big... more cleaning to do. That's all I'm saying.
3: Very true.
4: Yeah. From the New York Post, FIFA is suing for deceptive World Cup ticket sales as fat cats and well-connected hoard VIP seats. And that's why I'm not there. Okay. Who's getting these seats?
3: This is a class action lawsuit. It was filed in Washington, D.C., and the New York Post had a chance to review it. And the suit accuses World Cup organizers of deceptive trade practices over its coveted Category 1 tickets for matches. So since customers can only buy tickets by category and not for specific seats, fans thought they actually had a shot at ending up with sideline tickets when they were actually handed out. But they claim FIFA secretly saved those best seats for corporate bigwigs and VIPs. The suit is seeking punitive damages, demanding FIFA to cough up at least $1,500 per violation for every fan who bought a Category 1 ticket while in D.C. By the way, thanks to dynamic pricing, the cheapest tickets for this Sunday's final in New Jersey between Argentina and Spain, about $7,000 a pop.
2: Oh, my goodness. Well, another hot ticket that's much less expensive is the new Odyssey movie. I think the folks at Vox are pretty excited about this one. They're asking why Odysseus has a Boston accent.
3: You know, when I saw the trailer, I'm like, what is Matt Damon doing?
2: Yeah.
3: Talking like he's like on the street in Boston. But
2: it's
3: apparently,
2: good Odysseus hunting.
3: It was exactly nice. It was very much an intentional decision on the part of director Christopher Nolan. He said that he ditched the British accents we're used to hearing in most of these period pieces because he wanted his actors to use contemporary colloquial English. Even British actors in the film, like Tom Holland and Robert Pattinson, they use American accents in the film.
2: Wow.
3: He says he wanted to show that the raw emotional weight of the speeches should not be done in stagey speech, according to him.
4: All right. As long as we don't hear Matt Damon saying, how do you like them apples? Well, up next, the latest reaction to President Trump's primetime election speech. And thank you, Alexis, by the way. That and more coming up in our 5:30 news. First, we have a look at today's Bloomberg weather weekend forecast.
5: Few delays are possible into the Tampa area this morning due to scattered showers and thunderstorms. Temperatures in Tampa today near 92 degrees. May see some delays develop later today in and out of the Dallas area because of widely scattered showers and thunderstorms. High temperatures are going to be near 92 in Dallas. Late day storms may delay travelers heading to and from Atlanta. It'll be near 91 this afternoon. I'm Rob Carolin, Bloomberg Radio.
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2: Coming up to 5:30 on Wall Street. Good morning. I'm Nathan Hager.
4: And I'm Karen Moscow. We are just about 4 hours away from the open of U.S. trading. Let's get you up to date on the news you need to know at this hour. President Trump used a primetime address to revive unsubstantiated claims that the 2020 election was stolen. In the roughly 25-minute speech from the White House East Room, the president said newly declassified intelligence reports showed China tried to acquire U.S. voter data, Venezuelan voting machines were hacked, and roughly 200,000 non-citizens were on state voter rolls.
7: Put together, these disclosures reveal an election system so broken and so vulnerable that no one can possibly defend it. It is not defensible.
4: President Trump and remarks heard live on Bloomberg Radio. We get more from Bloomberg News senior editor Derek Wallbank.
8: He had a lot of comments about China, about China's role in prior elections. And that was a much more critical tone toward China than this president has taken in recent weeks and months, especially surrounding and since the visit that he paid to Xi Jinping.
4: And that's Bloomberg's Derek Wallbank. China's foreign ministry says it has no interest in interfering in U.S. elections. A spokesman says the president's claims are aimed at vilifying China.
2: In the Middle East, Karen, the U.S. has carried out a sixth straight night of attacks intended to degrade Iran's ability to attack commercial shipping. Iran responded by going after U.S. bases in the Middle East. We get the latest from Bloomberg News Director Will Kennedy.
9: The U.S. only has air power here to enforce its will. We don't know exactly how it's choosing its targets or what it's doing, but it does seem to be doing the same thing every night. And we know from history and the recent conflict that it is hard to move conflicts forward through air power alone. Perhaps the better piece of leverage that the US has is its blockade of Iranian tankers. That will have an economic impact on Iran, but it will take some time for it to be really felt.
2: And it's Bloomberg's Will Kennedy. And the latest escalation has oil on the rise once again. West Texas Intermediate's up 2% at $80.56 a barrel. Brent's at $85.74. That's a gain of 1.8%. Crude is higher by about 12% this week.
4: In May, Nathan, eight of the Democrats suddenly running to replace Graham Plattner in the Senate race held their first debate last night. Secretary of State Shenna Bellows was asked which idea of Plattner she most agrees with on the new center main stage.
10: The single idea from Graham Plattner that spoke most deeply to me is that he's right. The democracy that we thought we had has been deeply corrupted by those in power in Washington.
4: And former congressional aide Jordan Wood argued he'd be the best candidate to take up Plattner's mantle.
11: I declared for the U.S. Senate last April, ran for the U.S. Senate for 6 months, and spent several months on the campaign trail with Graham. And when you're the first in, you get to learn from other candidates, too.
4: Former Maine Senate President Troy Jackson and ex-public health official Nirav Shah also took part in the first of two debates last night. Democrats will choose their replacement for Plattner 1 week from tomorrow. Sexual assault allegations ended Plattner's campaign against Republican incumbent Susan Collins.
2: In Washington, Karen, a second day of confirmation hearings was held for Attorney General nominee Todd Blanche. The focus, survivors of convicted sex offender Jeffrey Epstein. Bloomberg's Amy Morris reports from Washington.
12: The Senate Judiciary Committee heard witness testimony from Danny Bensky, an Epstein survivor and sexual assault victims advocate. She spoke against Blanche's confirmation, claiming he had refused to speak to her and other survivors for months.
13: He simply ignored us for the last 8 months. Crime victims deserve better from the nation's highest level of law enforcement officials.
12: Republican Senator Tom Tillis says he will require Blanche to sit down with the victims.
14: I expect that meeting to occur before I'm willing to vote out of this committee. And I'm trying to get to yes, but this is a very important part of getting to yes.
12: Blanche will need every single Republican vote to pass that confirmation hearing. In Washington, Amy Morris, Bloomberg Radio.
4: All right, Amy, thank you. We turn to the markets now, and the chip sell-off is spreading overseas. South Korea's KOSPI plunged more than 6%. Japan's Nikkei dropped more than 4%. And here in the U.S., NASDAQ 100 futures, they're down almost 2%. Yesterday, the index closed at its lowest level in more than a month. Garfield Reynolds covers the markets for Bloomberg.
15: What's changed is the doubts have been creeping in about whether the extremely high profit expectations that surround the AI boom can end up being realistic.
4: Bloomberg's Garfield Reynolds. In the pre-market, a closely watched exchange-traded fund tracking semiconductor firms is down more than 4%. It dropped 4.3% yesterday.
2: And Karen, shares of Netflix are down 9.5% pre-market. The streaming giant forecast a second straight quarter of slowing sales growth. Netflix's failed pursuit of Warner Brothers Discovery and subsequent financial results are causing investor worry that the leader in streaming has lost momentum.
4: On Wall Street, let's bring in Michael Barr with more on what else is going on in New York and around the world. Michael, good morning.
16: Good morning, Karen. We may now know the source of the outbreak of the cyclosporiasis that made thousands of people sick. Officials say it has been traced back to tainted iceberg lettuce at Taco Bell locations in five states, Michigan, Ohio, Indiana, Kentucky, and West Virginia. The FDA says the affected lettuce has been traced back to a single supplier out of Mexico. Several media sources, including the Washington Post, say Taylor Farms is a potential source of the contamination. Taylor Farms is headquartered in Salinas, California, but the company operates production facilities across the U.S., Canada, Mexico, and Western Europe. Taco Bell says it is replacing the lettuce in the States within 24 hours. People sickened have had watery diarrhea, cramping, bloating, and nausea, and the symptoms can last for weeks. During yesterday's White House press briefing, reporters questioned Press Secretary Caroline Leavitt about the administration's approach to the outbreak.
17: Permanent leadership at the CDC and FDA and any funding cuts, has that slowed the response to figure out where this outbreak has started?
18: No, we've talked to the CDC and FDA specifically about that, and not at all. They have the resources they need to make sure that Americans are fully informed and protected.
16: The CDC has reported nearly 7,000 cases of the illness in 34 states. Smoke from wildfires burning across parts of Minnesota and Canada is still spreading over several states from the Great Lakes to New England, reducing air quality. In Maine, Lily Farrell is an air quality meteorologist with the Department of Environmental Protection.
19: What we usually tell people is if it is impacting visibility and you can smell smoke, then do take those health precautions, like staying indoors, exercising, less exertion.
16: Global news 24 hours a day and whenever you want it with Bloomberg News Now. I'm Michael Barr, and this is Bloomberg. Karen.
4: All right, Michael Barr, thank you. Again, NASDAQ futures are falling. They're down 1.9% on 542 points. S&P futures down 0.9% or 70 points, and Dow futures down 0.7% or 366 points.
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10: And I'm Karen Moscow. NASDAQ 100 futures down 1.8% as the global sell-off in chipmakers gathers pace, with traders rushing to exit positions in stocks that had fueled this year's rally, but whose value... E-futures also under pressure, down 0.9%. An exchange-traded fund tracking semiconductor firms dropping 4% in early trading. Let me check the markets all day long here on Bloomberg. Dow futures, they're down 0.7%, down 382 points. 10-year Treasury up 6/32, yield 4.52%. NYMEX crude oil is up 2% at $80.60 a barrel. Brent, $85.80. That is a Bloomberg Business Flash. Now here's Michael Barr with more on what's going on around the world. Michael.
11: Thank you very much, Karen. The United States has expanded its airstrike campaign against Iran by hitting more bridges and collapsing a tower at a key Iranian port. Today's latest strikes are part of President Donald Trump's threats to start striking infrastructure to pressure Tehran to ease its chokehold on the Strait of Hormuz. In last night's primetime address, President Trump accused Beijing of carrying out the largest compromise of election data in history during the 2020 U.S. presidential election. That is at odds with previous assessments by U.S. intelligence agencies. Authorities in Texas have rescued hundreds of stranded drivers and people trapped in homes, and at least two people have died due to catastrophic flooding. The region is still recovering from devastating floods a year ago. In baseball, the Mets beat the Phillies 4-1. The start time for the game in Philadelphia was moved up by an hour Thursday evening due to air quality concerns. In round two of the British Open, American Jackson Super leads through 11 at 5-under. Global news 24 hours a day and whenever you want it with Bloomberg News Now. I'm Michael Barr, and this is Bloomberg. Nathan.
12: All right, Michael, thank you. It is 5:42 on Wall Street. You're listening to Bloomberg Daybreak. I'm Nathan Hager alongside Karen Moscow as we continue to watch the chip-led stock sell-off this morning. Joining us now is Amy Wu Silverman, Head of Derivative Strategy at RBC Capital Markets. Great, as always, to speak with you, Amy. I know one session doesn't make a trend necessarily, but when we see this kind of sell-off this morning, following so many of the gyrations that we've seen in recent days and weeks in the chip space and tech more broadly, how do you chase momentum? Good morning.
13: Good morning. Yeah, you know, momentum kind of is momentum begetting momentum until it doesn't, and then the party stops. And I think the question is, when that inflection happens, does a new momentum trend come? And until that point, are things quite bumpy? I think the answer is yes. You know, it certainly has been a multi-standard deviation drawdown in the momentum factor, specifically in semis. And I think the next leg really comes from, what are hyperscaler earnings going to be like? Are they going to keep spending? Or are they going to get punished for continuing to spend? Or that train, will it continue?
12: Well, what are your expectations? Because we are going to start to hear from some of those mega cap names. I'm thinking of Alphabet in particular next week. I don't want to get you stuck on just one stock in particular, but there's so much weight in the indexes from these hyperscale names. What are your expectations heading into the earnings this in the upcoming weeks?
13: Yeah, there certainly is a lot of weight into them, even if you know, it's just a handful in the next few weeks. I would say when you look at the options pricing, what I think is interesting is the sentiment hasn't skewed very negative. One thing I would expect to have happened is you would see equity skew perhaps pick up in bearishness, which you know just kind of reflects what has been going on in the entire sphere with semis. You haven't seen that yet. Now, one thing we have observed just about earnings season is the tenor for reaction has shortened and shortened. So essentially investors who want to play, they start playing. It used to be, you know, 1 month options, then it was 1 week options, now it's 1 day options. So it's possible that you're not going to get that sentiment flagging until we get closer. But right now, it's not like the options market is pricing something super bearish ahead of the prints.
12: What do you see underpinning the potential for a further rally from here? Is the momentum more to the upside or to the downside at this point?
13: You know, it's interesting because we've had a lot of conversations with clients exactly about this point. And to be honest, it kind of falls into two camps. The first camp is sort of saying this positioning really needed to be flushed out. You know, one client said to me, it was like you have $100 and you've just spent your lunch money. It doesn't mean the rest of the money is gone, but this flush out is good and it's clean. But the second camp is like, you know, we're really worried about the hyperscalers getting punished because they are sort of zigging and zooming with the semis right now. But obviously one is sort of transferring that cash to the other. And so it depends on that. And there's that gloominess around that. I would say we're very much at an inflection point where the options pricing is sort of half and half. And as we get more information, especially with Google coming on, I think the market will start to pick a new direction.
12: Of course, there's a debate in the market as well about where valuations are, particularly in the chip sector, this blistering run that we've seen in semis. Where do you see that going from here?
13: You know, interestingly, I think that the first camp kind of says that because things were getting a little heady, that flush out was good and that you know, it was sort of necessary as we get into earnings season and we had been in this earnings vacuum that, you know, it was hard to find a direction, that it was sort of good that we did get that flush out. I'll tell you one thing. As we think about momentum, you know, one thing that kind of happens with this factor is, does it go into somewhere else? So what I think is very interesting to watch right now is the anti-AI factors. So if you start to look at something like Halo, heavy asset, low obsolescence, do you start to see a pickup of momentum there? We are starting to see pockets of that, which could tell you perhaps that we're transferring into a different area of momentum and that's starting to expand instead.
12: That's an interesting point. We've talked in the past about, duck feet paddling under the surface as well. Are you continuing to see that in certain sectors in the stock market?
13: Yeah, I love my paddling duck analogy, and I think it still has been apt to describe this market. So, you know, calm on the surface, or not too calm today, but still relative to what's going on underneath with the multi-standard deviation moves. Yes. What I will tell you, though, is a big component of that is that some things zig and some things zag. If both things start to zag or both things start to zig, that pickup in correlation is going to make your index level volatility pick up as well. So, you know, we've still had a pretty chill VIX. You know, we've had some pops above 20, but in general, index level volatility has been pretty subdued and it has a long, long, long way to go, Nathan, for it to go up.
12: Yeah, it's been one aspect that's been really fascinating to watch, despite, you know, all the potential headwinds in the market, that the VIX has kind of stayed at around a 20 handle for so long now. Thank you so much for this, Amy. Always great to talk with you. That's Amy Wu Silverman, head of derivative strategy at RBC Capital Markets. Karen.
3: Nathan, it's time now for the Bloomberg ETF report. And the largest U.S.-listed South Korea exchange-traded fund saw record inflow this week. Investors seeking exposure to SK Hynix piled into the ETF as a proxy at a time when the chipmaker's new American depository receipts
10: trade at a substantial premium to its local shares. BlackRock's $23 billion iShares MSCI South Korea ETF, known by its ticker EWY, attracted more than $1.1 billion on Wednesday after taking in a record $814 million a day earlier. The fund allocates roughly a quarter of its portfolio to Korea-listed SK Hynix shares, giving investors one of the easiest ways to access the stock's trading in Seoul. The surge of inflows comes just days after the memory chip maker's U.S. debut ignited intense trading activity and sent its ADR soaring far above the underlying shares in the Korean market. Unlike owning the Korean shares directly, the ETF eliminates the complications of off-hours trading and currency exchanges. EWY has seen over $6.3 billion in inflows this year, with the fund's assets ballooming over 180% to $23 billion in that period. And that is the Bloomberg ETF report. Nathan.
12: Karen, repeating our top stories, President Trump used a primetime White House address to revive unsubstantiated claims about the 2020 election. He said he had newly declassified intelligence reports about voting system vulnerabilities and Chinese efforts to obtain voter data.
10: The U.S. has carried out a sixth straight night of strikes on southern Iran. Tehran responded with attacks on U.S. bases in Jordan, Kuwait, and Bahrain. Concern is building that hostilities will intensify from here.
12: And Netflix shares are tumbling after a disappointing forecast. The stock has sunk more than 40% in the last year after Netflix lost the Warner Brothers Discovery bid and delivered lackluster financial results.
10: We have more on those stories coming up on Bloomberg Daybreak.
14: The board recommends approving.
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3: And I'm Karen Moscow, and NASDAQ 100 futures are tumbling 1.7% as the global sell-off in chip makers gathers pace. That's down 500 points. S&P futures down 0.9% or 68 points. Dow futures down 0.7% or 375 points. 10-year Treasury up 6/32, yield 4.52%. Yield on the 2-year 4.12%. NYMEX crude oil is up 2.1%, up $1.66 at $80.61 a barrel. Brent is at $85.72, and COMEX gold up 0.25% at $4,001 an ounce. That's a Bloomberg Business Flash. Now here's Michael Barr with more on what's going on around the world. Michael.
11: Karen, thank you very much. In his primetime address, President Donald Trump brought up unsubstantiated claims that China interfered with the 2020 U.S. elections, claiming the Chinese government stole voter files, including names, addresses, and other sensitive data. China denied the allegations, with a spokesperson for the Chinese embassy in Washington stating that China has

0: never and will never interfere in the presidential elections of the U.S. U.S. Central Command says that America launched fresh strikes against Iran, hitting coastal surveillance and air defense sites, military logistics infrastructure, and maritime assets. Iran responded by attacking U.S. bases in Kuwait, Jordan, and Bahrain, with the Kuwaiti armed forces intercepting 32 Iranian drones. Andy Burnham is about to become Britain's 59th prime minister following the sudden downfall of Labour Prime Minister Keir Starmer. Burnham, the former mayor of Greater Manchester, returned to Parliament a month ago by winning a special election. In baseball, the Mets beat the Phillies 4-1. In round two of the British Open, there is a two-way tie for the lead now with Jackson Suber and Sean Norris through 12. Global news, 24 hours a day, and whenever you want it, with Bloomberg News Now. I'm Michael Barr, and this is Bloomberg. Nathan.
1: Michael, thank you. It's 5:55 on Wall Street. Time for our daily Bloomberg Law Brief, exploring legal issues in the news. Today, looking at immigration traffic stops. Two of them have turned deadly in the space of a week. On Monday, ICE agents shot and killed a man in Maine. Last Tuesday, a man was killed in Houston. This week, the Department of Homeland Security suspended most traffic stops, but reversed itself a day later after President Trump demanded the tactic continue. For more, Bloomberg's June Grosso speaks to immigration attorney Leon Fresco of Holland & Knight, former head of the Office of Immigration Litigation at the Justice Department.
2: Leon, take us through what happened here.
3: I have now been, anecdotally through my immigration practice, learning about more of these stops. And what's been happening is the agents, rather than going into the home, which requires a lot of manpower and perhaps uncertainty about what's inside that home, et cetera, it appears now, especially if someone lives inside of an apartment complex, that what they're doing is they're waiting for the person to go into their car to go to work, and then they're stopping them right outside of the apartment complex so that they're sort of more of a sitting duck, in the sense that they're not at home where they can have access to God knows what weapons, etc. And then what they do is they apprehend the person, they arrest them, and a second ICE agent takes their car back to their apartment parking lot, and then that's the end of it. So there is a lot more of that because I think ICE has determined that that operation requires less manpower. But the problem is once you apprehend someone in their car, you will get situations where someone who's in their car will have a completely paranoid reaction as to, oh my God, now what's going to happen with my kids? What's going to happen with my spouse? And they'll try to drive away. And that's something that's going to happen. And this is the new type of operation. And so ICE does want to roll out a lot more of this instead of going inside the person's home. But when they do this, they have these more public-facing operations that can lead to death.
2: So police officers are only allowed to shoot into a car if the driver poses an immediate deadly threat to the officer or others. They're not allowed to shoot if someone is driving away from a traffic stop.
3: Correct.
2: So why aren't ICE officers following that as well? Why are they shooting into cars even if the person they want to catch is fleeing the scene?
3: I think the main problem is that when you go into work, become an ICE agent, you are not trained in the same manner of as a local police law enforcement official. I mean, the bread and butter of someone in a local police office is a traffic stop. And so that's the number one thing they're going to be trained as. Whereas at ICE, that's not the bread and butter. The bread and butter is you have to look at immigration documents and decide whether the person is undocumented or not, whether the person has legal status or not. And then you get trained for certain operations like going into a home or workplace. Very rarely is, especially with the sort of tight, compressed time periods that ICE is trying to roll out with agents on the street, very rarely people can be trained so quickly to handle in a professional and sophisticated manner these traffic stops. And if ICE wants to do these traffic stops, they're going to have to implement the same kind of training that the NYPD or the LAPD or the Chicago PD has on how to do traffic stops. And those are not short-term trainings. Those are very long-term trainings in their police academies to try to resolve those issues.
1: 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Futures pointed lower this morning. Up next, we're going to get the latest on President Trump's primetime address, sowing doubts about 2020, plus worries of a wider war in the Middle East. That and more coming up in our 6 a.m. news. 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
5: From ABC News, I'm Brian Clark. President Trump used a primetime address to the nation to urge Congress to pass his Save America Act that would add restrictions around voting. He says those restrictions are necessary because of what's been learned in newly declassified documents about election security vulnerabilities.
6: U.S. spy agencies began learning about the compromise of voter registration files in 2020 when they discovered that tens of millions of voter data, think of that, tens of millions of voters' data in 18 states have been bought, stolen, or hacked by China.
5: China says the allegations have no factual ground. ABC's Jonathan Carl says the declassified documents do not appear to show any active foreign interference that has changed any results.
7: There was one concern that was expressed back in 2005 when the company that did Venezuela's voting machines was acquired an American company that triggered some concern. But this is not about U.S. elections. It's about Venezuelan elections.
5: Cyclosporiasis has made thousands of people sick, like Sam Epperson.
8: I don't think I've ever experienced stomach cramps like that before. It was definitely a very unique feeling. I knew it wasn't just a normal stomach bug.
5: And now the CDC and FDA may have figured out the source. Sources tell ABC News the FDA's identified a supplier of shredded lettuce from Mexico that was sold at Taco Bell locations in five states. Taco Bell says it's removed that supplier. Wildfires in parts of Canada again creating potentially dangerous air across several U.S. states.
9: The FAA slowing arrivals into Philadelphia's airport, pilots seeing ash in the air. Milwaukee reporting its worst air quality on record. In Toledo, Ohio, readings topped 800. Anything over 300 is considered hazardous. When the air quality index tops 200, experts advise everyone to wear a mask.
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5: The investigation into Johann Sebastian Guerrero's death in Maine, where he was shot by an ICE agent earlier this week, continues, and ABC's Karen Waugh says there are now questions about the ICE officer.
11: 25-year-old Johann Sebastian Guerrero of Colombia was killed. Officials say Guerrero was not a target of the investigation, but they say he tried to flee the scene, and the officer fired his weapon, fearing for public safety. ICE says the officer involved has nearly a decade of federal law enforcement experience.
5: But the Associated Press reports the officer has a history of mental health issues, with relatives saying he has a history of violent behavior. They insist he acted in self-defense. The White House says that a teleprompter operator allegedly used inside information to make money betting on President Trump's speeches. ABC's Aaron Katursky has more.
12: Sources tell ABC News Gabriel Perez used his inside knowledge to place bets and win more than $100,000 in the prediction market Kalshi. Sources tell us Perez bet on more than a dozen Trump speeches, including this year's State of the Union, through Kalshi's Mentions Market, where users wager on whether certain words and phrases will be said. President Trump is famous for going off script. Sources tell us Perez sometimes pulled bets mid-speech when Trump skipped words that were in the teleprompter.
5: Sources tell ABC News Perez is in talks with federal regulators to settle the charges and is not expected to face criminal charges. I'm Brian Clark, ABC News.
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17: This is America in the Morning from Westwood One. It's Friday, July 17th, 2026. I'm Clayton Neville in for John Trout. Here's what's coming up on America in the Morning.
18: In a primetime speech covered by only some of the major networks, President Trump says American elections are vulnerable to outside meddling. I'm John Stolness in Washington.
19: What's it like downwind from Canada's wildfires?
20: Smoking a cigarette, and we're getting the secondhand smoke.
19: I'm Richard Johnson.
21: I would describe it as frightening in a good way.
17: The Blue Angels given the all clear after an especially low flyover.
22: The Trump administration is moving to deny green cards to immigrants who use public benefits like food stamps, housing vouchers, or Medicaid. Jennifer King, Washington.
23: President Trump's teleprompter operator is on unpaid leave after allegedly making prediction market bets on the president's speeches. Kaya Pinjwani, Washington.
17: All ahead on America in the Morning. It's 7 after. President Trump took to the airwaves last night to announce the release of hundreds of pages of declassified material that he says proves U.S. elections aren't safe and stressed the need for Congress to pass his sweeping elections reform bill. John Stolness has more from Washington.
18: The president claims the documents show China attempted to influence the 2020 presidential election that he lost to Joe Biden.
24: Over a period of years, starting during the 2020 election cycle, the People's Republic of China carried out what is believed to be the largest compromise of election data in history.
18: And pointed to reports that the former Venezuelan government rigged voting machines in their country in order to secure election victories.
24: This intelligence underscores why we must take urgent action to ensure that our own system can never, ever be hacked or compromised like it was in the past.
18: However, critics argue the information China acquired was publicly available and could not be used to manipulate vote results. And numerous audits and investigations have been conducted on the 2020 election, none of which support the president's longstanding claim of fraud. Nevertheless, Trump warned Americans changes are needed.
24: Put together, these disclosures reveal an election system so broken and so vulnerable that no one can possibly defend it.
18: The president once again pushed for his landmark election security measure to become law.
24: Congress must pass the Save America Act. How easy is that to do unless you want to cheat?
18: Democratic Congressman Jim Himes on MS Now says Trump is simply trying to set up a constitutional crisis on election night this November.
0: He was setting the basis for him to turn around at midnight on election day and say, I warned you. I warned you back in July that the Chinese were doing XYZ and the Venezuelans were doing XYZ and all this terrible stuff. It happened tonight. I am deploying federal officers from the Department of Homeland Security to 7 states. They will be seizing ballot boxes.
18: Multiple networks chose not to take the president's remarks live, including ABC and NBC. CNN did not air the full speech, while MS Now and CBS

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5: It's 26 after. The federal government's bringing back a policy that's raising concerns for legal immigrants and their U.S.-born relatives. Correspondent Jennifer King reports the rule in question surrounds immigrants who currently receive public benefits, including food stamps and housing vouchers.
6: The Trump administration is moving to deny green cards to immigrants who use public benefits like food stamps, housing vouchers, or Medicaid. The policy revives a rule that applicants have to show they wouldn't be, quote, public charges, i.e. a burden to taxpayers. It was implemented during President Trump's first term, but reversed under President Biden. A post by U.S. Citizenship and Immigration Services says that under President Trump, the agency is restoring the basic principle that immigrants must be able to support themselves. Immigrant advocates and public health groups have criticized the rule, saying it will have a chilling effect on the health and safety of legal immigrants and the children of mixed status families. Jennifer King, Washington.
5: His job at the White House was to operate a teleprompter used when President Trump gives speeches. But now the president's longtime staffer is under investigation for placing bets on what would be in those speeches on a prediction market website. Correspondent Haya Panjwani reports on a gambling incident out of the White House.
7: President Trump's teleprompter operator is on unpaid leave after allegedly making prediction market bets on the president's speeches. The enforcement chief of online prediction market, Kalshi, says they contacted federal regulators about bets allegedly made about what President Donald Trump would say in speeches. White House Press Secretary Caroline Levitt.
8: Obviously, I'm aware of the report. The president is too. I spoke with him about it. He believes it's deeply unfortunate and frankly a disgrace. And the individual that was cited in that report is complying with the CFTC.
7: ABC News first reported that Gabriel Perez used his inside knowledge to win more than $100,000 betting on what the president would say in addresses. That included Trump's State of the Union speech earlier this year. Perez has been operating Trump's teleprompter since 2016. Haya Panjwani, Washington.
5: America in the Morning for Friday, July 17th, 2026, is produced by Jeff McKay. I'm Clayton Neville in for John Trout, and this is Westwood One.
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11: ABC News, I'm Brian Clark. Sources tell ABC News the cyclosporiasis outbreak that's made thousands of people sick has been linked to tainted iceberg lettuce from one supplier that was sold at Taco Bell locations in five states. Taco Bell says that lettuce has been replaced in its supply chain. Infectious disease specialist Dr. Joel Kammeyer says,
12: every day it's an additional 500 to 600 cases per day. And so we're waiting to see if this is the end and whether we have, you know, some light at the end of the tunnel.
11: President Trump, in a 24-minute speech to the nation last night focused on election security, said that newly declassified documents show foreign attempts to interfere with U.S. elections. He was calling on Congress to pass tighter voting rules ahead of November's midterms. Flash flooding in the Texas Hill Country has killed at least two people, and Governor Greg Abbott said more than 200 have been rescued. This is the same part of the state where flooding killed more than two dozen last July. This is ABC News.
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14: 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The war in Iran intensifies as the battle for control of the Strait of Hormuz continues. President Trump takes to the airwaves tonight to claim Chinese interference in American elections.
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17: This is America in the Morning from Westwood One. Here's what's coming up this half hour.
18: Historic flooding for a second consecutive year in parts of Texas.
19: The U.S. government has designated two more Mexican cartels as terrorist organizations. I'm Donna Warner.
20: The Food and Drug Administration approved a first-of-its-kind pill that can drastically reduce cholesterol. Ed Donahue, Washington.
21: Taiwanese chip-making company TSMC has announced its plans to invest in expanding its manufacturing plants in the U.S. I'm Karen Shamas.
22: A company that sells ghost gun kits has been ordered to pay over $104 million. I'm Jennifer King.
23: Learn the story in Homer's classic poem, The Odyssey, in theaters now. I'm Kevin Carr.
24: We'll be right back.
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0: From ABC News, I'm Brian Clark. Health authorities may have figured out the source of the cyclosporiasis outbreak that has sickened thousands of people with the stomach bug. Shredded lettuce that was sold at Taco Bell locations across five states, says ABC's Hannah Patah.
1: A source telling ABC News the FDA has identified a single supplier of the lettuce from Mexico. Taco Bell now voluntarily removing the lettuce, saying the affected ingredient from our supplier is being indefinitely removed from our supply chain nationwide and will be replaced within 24 hours in select states.
0: President Trump says declassified documents show vulnerabilities in the U.S. voting system as he urged Congress to pass a bill that tightens requirements around voting.
2: According to the DHS review, state voter rolls and public records, they identified approximately 278,000 non-citizens who are registered to vote in federal elections.
0: So far, the findings have not revealed any impact on actual elections. And the top Democrat on the House committee that oversees federal elections says the president was trying to sow confusion ahead of November's midterms. At least two people have been killed in flooding in the Texas Hill Country. That is the same area where more than 100 died a year ago in floods. First responders and emergency managers in the area are going to look at whether the new systems worked.
3: When the floodwaters came on July 4th, 2025, audible sirens were few and far between. A year later, dozens of warning devices have been funded and installed. In this first real-world test,
4: there was a triggering of the siren that did not go off immediately.
3: Governor Greg Abbott says the siren was flipped on a few minutes later and did go off.
4: For all practical purposes, the functionality of the sirens worked just fine.
3: Still, hundreds of people had to be rescued this week from high water.
0: That's ABC's Jim Ryan in Texas. More poor air quality expected today as a result of wildfires in Canada. 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
8: Cyclospora cases in Lancaster County. Good morning. I'm Jeff Moats. We have a mostly clear sky. We're at 69 degrees at KFOR FM 101.5, 1240 AM. It's 6:03. Officials at the Lincoln Lancaster County Health Department confirmed five cases of cyclospora in Lancaster County. Cyclospora is a parasite that can cause a lengthy gastrointestinal illness and is linked to several outbreaks throughout the United States, according to federal health, state, and local health departments. As they continue to investigate and pinpoint the source of the outbreaks, Carrie Kernan is the health director.
9: This is an evolving situation, and we're conducting interviews with community members who have contracted the illness. So far, we know the illness was acquired here in the United States in four of our cases, but we haven't yet determined a common source and if the cases are connected to the national outbreaks.
8: Fresh vegetables and fruit are usually associated with cyclospora outbreaks. People can become sick when they eat food or drink water contaminated with the parasite. The illness does not spread from one person to another. KFOR News has learned that 46 crew members in Nebraska Task Force 1 have been activated to areas of southern Texas impacted by major flooding. Lincoln Fire and Rescue saying most of the crew members being activated are from LFR. 10 are from the Omaha Fire Department, while other crew members are from across the Missouri River and Council Bluffs, and there are some civilians. Read more about this up at KFORnow.com. A body found Thursday morning just east of downtown Lincoln in a storm drain in Antelope Creek near the Billy Wolf Trail south of N Street.
10: The body has since been identified as a 37-year-old Lincoln man.
8: Lincoln Police Public Information Manager Erica Thomas tells KFOR News that the name of the man will be released later. KFOR News time is 6:04. Nebraska Secretary of State's office announcing Thursday that Dan Osborne's campaign has fulfilled the statutory requirements to appear as a nonpartisan candidate for the U.S. Senate race on the 2026 general election ballot for November 3rd. Osborne's campaign collected at least 6,000 signatures that were valid from registered Nebraska voters. The Secretary of State Elections Division instructed county election officials that they may conclude signature verification after the number of valid signatures met the 110% threshold as permitted in the Nebraska revised statute. In Congressional 1, which is this district here in Lincoln in southeast and eastern Nebraska, more than 2,300 signatures were validated and verified. District 2 in the Omaha area, close to 1,900, and almost 1,900 were verified in District 3 out in western Nebraska. A five-year restoration project of the Pershing Center mural was completed Thursday, with the final corner tiles installed on the west wall set up at Wyuka Park and Cemetery to preserve the more than 760,000 mosaic tiles. Liz Shea McCoy is the chair of the Pershing Mural Historic Preservation Committee.
11: The stars aligned. We have raised the money to save the mural. We raised almost $1 million, $850,000 to meet the City of Lincoln's deadline to safely remove the mural from the front of Pershing.
8: The mural can be seen as you drive down O Street between 35th and 40th Streets. Photos of the mural will be up at KFORnow.com. Lincoln's first forecast is coming up. KFOR News Time 6:06.
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8: Lincoln's first forecast for today. We'll have sunshine. There's that slight chance of showers as well. A high of 94. Tonight, mostly clear. Low of 74. Sunny and hot tomorrow. High around 98. Sunny and a high near 98 again on Sunday. Up around 103 possibly for Monday. This morning, a partly cloudy sky. We're at 69 degrees in Lincoln. I'm Jeff Modes, KFOR News.
14: Today is going to be a great day. Lincoln's Morning News with Schmidt, Carol, and Jeff on KFOR.
15: 607 here on KFOR. Schmidt, Carol, and Jeff. 69 degrees, cloudy. Carol, what's a good word? How are we doing? Made it to Friday.
16: You know that nice little shower we had yesterday. You had taken Luke to Taekwondo, and we walked out at 7 o'clock, and lo and behold, it was pouring rain, which it didn't, you know, rain for a long time up here, but it was nice to get some of the humidity out of the air, and it did cool the temperature down to at least 80 at that point. So that little, you know, pop-up shower that Brandon Rector said was possible yesterday did materialize, at least up here.
15: Yeah, went to the gym last night, and it looked dark and stormy, or at least it was kind of brewing, right? And went in and was still waiting and waiting as I peeked out the windows and suffered away. and then I stepped outside after being at the gym, and it was still kind of dark and stormy, but nothing on our end. That at least where I was at, kind of around 56th and Pine Lake. So it looked the part, but didn't really deliver any rainfall at our end. Motzi, did you have any rain up in your neighborhood?
8: Oh, my gosh, it poured buckets.
15: Did it?
8: Oh, my gosh.
15: Okay.
8: We were out running errands last night, and we made a couple of stops in North Lincoln at some stores to get groceries and everything.
15: Yeah.
8: And when we pulled up, we were up north near 27th and Superior, and the sky to the south looked very dark. You know, it had that blue, kind of blue slate type shade to it. And I'm like, well, there's some rain over there, and it looks pretty menacing. And then we go in, come out, and it's really dark, and it's starting to rain a little bit. We made another stop over by our house, and then when I came back out, it was starting to rain, and it picked up quite a bit. In fact, it was kind of blinding at one point around 84th and Adams. It was coming down very hard, and we even had some minor street flooding in that area around 84th between Adams and Layton, you know, were kind of dips down.
15: Right.
8: And there was water backing up like crazy to where, you know, everybody had to kind of merge toward the middle a little bit if you're going southbound or even northbound for that matter. And then even in the neighborhood, it was kind of tricky getting into our neighborhood from there. But at one point last night after we got home and unloaded stuff, I looked outside and it was pouring again. So we got ourselves a... I haven't checked my rain gauge this morning to see what we got. But we got a pretty good shower out of it. Nothing severe, which, I mean, but if you looked at the sky last night, you would have thought we were going to have severe weather.
15: It looked it.
8: I mean, absolutely it looked the part, but did not live up to it.
15: Carol, do you have a number in your backyard at all?
16: No, we, I mean, maybe like we had 2 100s. It
15: gotcha.
16: Was very, it was, again, it poured heavy for a little bit, but then it was done. It didn't last long.
15: I must have had a protective barrier because, I mean, when I went in around 6:45 and got out about 8:45, 9 o'clock, it was nothing. Nothing, man. At least in my neck of the woods, so. Good on you guys for getting a little bit of the rain and humidity out of the air. But we'll need it. We'll absolutely need it here come Sunday and Monday with what these temps are going to feel like.
8: Okay, unofficially in my rain gauge, and I'm not kidding when I say this, unofficially 8/500ths of an inch.
16: Okay. Oh, wow, you did get rain.
8: We got a boatload.
15: Just depends where you were. Much.
8: Now, and the other thing, too, is that there were some isolated pockets of showers and thunderstorms in the Omaha area. In fact, Jim Flowers, who I follow on Facebook, and, you know, Jim was a longtime TV meteorologist up there in Omaha.
15: Kind of the OG Omaha.
8: Yeah, he still does forecasts on Facebook when severe weather strikes. He was indicating on his radar there were pockets of hail in areas of Omaha, like, well, down toward Louisville and Cass County, there was a pocket of hail reported around Boys Town or indicated by radar out by Boys Town out in west central Omaha. And so, you know, but nothing severe came about from what we were able to tell. But, I mean, there were probably folks that got a pretty good downpour in a short amount of time. So I'm not surprised that we got 8/500ths of an inch. I would have been shocked if it was like an inch and a half or something, but 8/500ths, we'll take it.
15: We will. Motsi, your lead story with the health department with Lincoln and Lancaster County confirming 5 cases of cyclospora in Lancaster County.
8: Yeah, that is the parasite that's been causing a lot of problems for people across the country. It is that lengthy gastrointestinal illness, and right now local health officials are seeing where the source of it came. Exactly, with the cases here in Lancaster County, but most commonly, fresh vegetables and fruit are associated with these types of outbreaks, and even some people that if they drink water that's contaminated can get the parasite too. So, but the thing about this cyclospora incident, or at least with these cases, is that it does not spread from one person to the other.
15: Thankfully.
8: It's not contagious. It's just if you may have come across, you know, a bag of vegetables or something, maybe some fruit that was contaminated or tainted somehow, that you're going to probably, you know, and symptoms do show up, you know, diarrhea being one of them, and, you know, other gastrointestinal problems that would arise, then it's probably because from that. But... so just be careful. Health officials are on it here in Lancaster County. We'll have more from Kerry Kernan here throughout the morning about what else you need to look for and other details regarding this particular outbreak here in Lancaster County.
15: You guys second guessing purchasing any lettuce or fruit or veggies?
8: You know, I the last couple of nights that we've eaten like supper, like we went out and took supper out to my daughter's place last night, and we all got burgers, and I think all of us finally just said, you know, with all the stuff going on across the country, and you know, nothing against, you know, lettuce producers or anything, it's just
15: no lettuce or tomato for me.
8: Well,
15: thank you.
8: I just said no lettuce, so But, you know, that's, I mean, that's something out of an abundance of caution that we're doing.
15: You're just not going to roll the dice.
8: No. Well, you know what? I'll tell you, we go to a local produce stand, and we'll get fresh veggies and fruit from there. And, I mean, it's...
15: You're good.
8: It's pretty trusted.
15: Yeah. Carol?
16: I bought a head of lettuce on Wednesday and cut it and ate it.
15: You're good.
16: I eat lettuce almost every day. Yeah, I've been good. I mean, obviously right now they're tracing this cyclospora back to Taco Bell, a Taco Bell that was in Michigan. But, you know, it's, again, it's, I mean, I washed it before I ate it. I bought tomatoes and cucumbers and put them in a salad and didn't have any issues. I mean, if they say if you really want to be cautious about it, you know, try to buy fruits or vegetables that have a hard peel, like a banana or an avocado or something that has an orange, something that has a real hard peel on it where it would be difficult to get in. But, you know, I think you just, you know, wash your produce really good. And yeah, it's not that this cyclosporin doesn't show up every summer, because it does, you know. I'm sure Lancaster County has a few cases of it every summer, but not like this. But again, they've kind of linked this outbreak to these Taco Bell locations in Indiana, Kentucky, Michigan, Ohio, and West Virginia right now. So,
15: and you just got a bad batch of bagged lettuce, right, from a supplier?
16: Yeah, and they do say bagged lettuce by the head, you know, don't buy the bag if you're for a while if you're really concerned about it.
15: Motsi, flooding going on down in Texas that's just absolutely horrific, and Nebraska going to be on hand there with Task Force 1.
8: Yeah, they got activated yesterday. 46 members are heading down. They're specialized in water rescues and so forth, and so they're going to be heading down. In fact, they're en route, or should be down there by now, I think, or at least close to it. But 46 crew members, most of which from Lincoln Fire and Rescue, 10 are from the Omaha Fire Department, other crew members are from Council Bluffs, plus you got some civilian crews that are down there too. We'll have more about that in news coming up here at 6:31. Also in our news this morning, the latest on what we know so far about a body found in a storm drain in Antelope Creek near downtown Lincoln on Thursday morning. And it's up, finally. The Pershing Center mural is up on the concrete wall that's been posted up in Wyuka Park. If you've not seen it, we got a video of it up on our social media pages of the final corner piece with the mosaic tiles being put up yesterday. Also a full recap of it on our website, but we'll have that story and other news for you, plus sports coming up at 6:31 on KFOR.
15: Motsi, thank you much. Reaction to the president's speech last night, more on wildfires and floods and pretty brutal conditions in much of kind of the upper Midwest, kind of Great Lakes region, and off to the East Coast with that smoke cover. But I'll go back to the Pershing mural for a moment, Carol. And, you know, we've talked about this on and off over the years, but a five-year process from the start to take the mural down and then preserve it and then find a spot that was located at Wyuka and then to put it back up. As a kid, man, going downtown, you'd always drive by or even head to Pershing from time to time, and you just kind of stare up at it and say, that's pretty cool setup here, as you walked into the building. And a lot of hard work went into keeping this thing around and preserved, and now it's back up across the finish line.
16: It was a grand effort, I can tell you that, by a group of people that decided to undertake this. We've had Liz Shea McCoy on our show, and she thanked everyone. They raised almost $1 million to make this happen.
15: Some hustle.
16: Yeah, and just the process of moving those thousands of tiles and then putting them all back together again, it's, you know, what an accomplishment. And, you know, Liz said this mural is not only historic, but it's a representation of Nebraska. So proud to have that project completed, and now something that you can drive down O Street and actually see at Wyuka Cemetery, and finished up now.
15: That's pretty awesome. We'll dive into a construction project on Vine Street. It's going to be a bit of a headache, but a necessary thing. So we'll touch on that. A lot going on here. We'll check in with our friends from the Lincoln Children's Zoo and Bill Steffen with the lead center. Brandon Rector with us, 10-11 Weather Center. Brandon.

0: Friday through Monday. Now, as far as those temperatures go, we're into the upper 90s for highs Saturday and Sunday, and we may get that heat index probably in that 100 to 105 range, I think, during that time period in the afternoon, early evening. And then for Monday, could be our hottest day of the year so far. I've got us at 101. That's right. I said 101. Heat index maybe as high as 107, 108 as we get into that afternoon before cold front comes through, cools us down, and it'll be much cooler as we get into the middle of next week.
1: I was complaining about my electricity bill this past month. I can't imagine what it's going to be like from the air conditioning when I get it for this month here, because it just keeps on running.
0: It really does. I think the air conditioners will definitely be running pretty hard, I think, for the next 4 days. And then things do start to cool down for us, maybe getting a little break from that air conditioning perhaps as we get towards Wednesday, Thursday. I've got us in the low 80s for highs those days.
2: Dew point right now, what are we looking at? The feels like?
0: We're kind of in that upper 60s range right now. I think we could be upper 60s, low 70s as we go through this weekend. That is, again, going to put that heat index maybe as high as 105, maybe 108 as we head towards the Sunday-Monday time frame. So would not surprise me if we see the National Weather Service issue some heat advisories for those days.
2: Brandon, have a good weekend. Stay cool, and thanks for checking in.
0: You do the same. Have a great day and a wonderful weekend.
2: All right. Good to spend time with Brandon Rector. And going to have to try and beat the heat. We're at 69 degrees at your severe weather station, KFOR. 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
10: 627 in KFOR, Brainbuster time, Carol, Lancaster County. 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
11: Two Carnival wristbands. 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
10: All right, 489-1240 to get in. Fun Fair Foods, our topic. We've had a good run of fair foods that are some of our favorites. Need an answer here, 489-1240. This fair favorite originated in the United States in 2001. We can give thumbs up to a man named Charlie at the L.A. County Fair. You deep fry this favorite dessert coated in batter, and then it's often dusted with powdered sugar or drizzled with chocolate syrup. They become a staple at fairs, carnivals, and amusement parks worldwide. What are we asking about? 489-1240. Let's go to the phones. Hi, KFOR, do you have an answer?
12: I hope so. Oreos?
10: Yes, it is. Deep-fried Oreos is what we're asking for. And I've never had one of these. I need to get one.
11: I've had one. I mean, they're good. Although I do prefer the deep-fried Snickers bar.
10: Okay, that's
11: over the Oreos. Okay. But I do like the Oreos, too.
10: Now, that sounds good. What's your first name?
12: Cindy.
10: Cindy, have you had a deep-fried Oreo ever?
12: No, I don't believe I have either.
10: Well, we'll have to go get one. All right. Cindy, hang on. We'll get some info from you and get you off to the Lancaster County Super Fair and out at Sandhills Global, which is awesome. And Carol, the deep-fried Oreo is good. I know Junior's been a cotton candy connoisseur over his years, but funnel cake was always kind of my go-to.
11: I think I've eaten a piece of funnel cake. That's just a little bit too much carb for me. But I've never, like, bought a funnel cake.
10: Deep-fried Snickers is good, though, right?
11: Well, but I'll eat that in, you know, increments.
10: You got to pick your spots, right?
11: Exactly.
10: You can go to a fair and put on 1,000 pounds. That's awesome.
11: Oh, you can.
10: I love it.
11: The food's great.
10: It is. Well, we'll get caught up. Jeff Motes on the way. The KFOR Newsroom. Let's get an update with the ABC News at KFOR.
2: 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Another

0: Day of potentially unhealthy air quality for tens of millions because of fires in Canada. The Midwest to the Mid-Atlantic could be affected. On Thursday, Minneapolis at a time had the worst air quality of any city in the world. In Maine, Lily Farrell with the State Department of Environmental Protection says,
1: if it is impacting visibility and you can smell smoke, then do take those health precautions, like staying indoors, exercising, less exertion.
0: President Trump, in a speech last night, alleged foreign countries have access to U.S. election data, but there's no evidence that any election outcomes have been affected. He used the speech to urge passage of his bill that would increase restrictions around voting. Health inspectors believe that shredded lettuce may be the source of the cyclosporiasis outbreak that has sickened thousands of people around the country. This is ABC News.
2: Some cases of cyclospora reported in the Lincoln area. Good morning. I'm Jeff Modes. We're at 69 degrees at KFOR FM 101.5, 1240 AM at 631. Lincoln Lancaster County Health Department has confirmed that 5 cases of cyclospora are in Lancaster County.
3: Cyclospora is a parasite that can cause a lengthy gastrointestinal illness and is currently linked to several outbreaks in multiple states. Health officials continue to investigate to pinpoint the source of the outbreaks.
2: That's Lincoln Lancaster County Health Director Carrie Kernan. She says some symptoms of the illness include watery diarrhea that can last weeks, fatigue, also loss of appetite, weight loss, bloating, cramping, and nausea. Less common symptoms include low-grade fever and vomiting. Fresh vegetables and fruit are usually associated with cyclospora outbreaks. People can become sick when they eat food or drink water contaminated with the parasite, and the illness does not spread from one person to another. Lincoln Fire and Rescue saying that Nebraska's Urban Search and Rescue Team Task Force 1 has been activated to help with rescue efforts in South Texas, where major flooding has been happening. According to LFR, the activation could be for 14 days initially. 46 team members will be focused on water capabilities. Most of the crew is from LFR. 10 members are from Omaha Fire and Rescue. The others are from Council Bluffs. Lincoln police confirmed that they're investigating a death after a body was found in a storm drain at Antelope Creek around 9 o'clock Thursday morning near the Billy Wolf Trail south of N Street. According to LPD, and their criminal investigations team went out to the scene about 9 a.m. and worked to recover the body. Police say the body's been identified as that of a 37-year-old Lincoln man. The latest on this can be found at KFORnow.com. KFOR News Time is 6:33. This week, the Lower Platte South Natural Resources District approved of some items related to the 2027 fiscal year budget, along with flood reduction, stream stabilization, trail protection, and district financial planning. The proposed budget is worth nearly $43 million and includes close to $15 million in property tax requirement. Updates to the budget reflected the changes for the Salt Creek Levee projects, Dead Man's Run flood reduction project, and project timelines. A public hearing on the budget will be held at 5:30 p.m. on August 11th at the NRD office. Final budget approval is expected at the August 26th board meeting. More about this can be found in the Lincoln News section at KFORnow.com. Finally completed, the transition of the Pershing Center mosaic mural to Wyuka Park is done. After the final corner of tiles were placed up on a concrete wall that sits toward the west side of the Wyuka campus facing O Street on Thursday morning. The goal of the project was to save the mural when Pershing Center, formerly Pershing Auditorium, was demolished in 2023, but the effort to save the mural began in 2021. Luke Hawley is with Superboy Construction of Lincoln, who helped with installing the more than 760,000 mosaic tiles on the concrete wall.
4: 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And I think this whole process, it's all been, you know, unknown. And we've had to engineer our own methods.
2: 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Lincoln's first forecast is coming up. KFOR News Time is 6:35.
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2: Lincoln's first forecast today will be sunny. There's still that slight chance of showers later on and a high of 94. Tonight, mostly clear, low of 74. Tomorrow, sunny and hot with a high of 98. Same thing for Sunday, but hotter on Monday with a high around 103. This morning, partly cloudy and 69 degrees at KFOR. The Area 5 Senior Legion Baseball Tournament bracket is officially out and includes six of the eight teams from Lincoln Metro. In the opener this afternoon at 1 o'clock over at Den Hartog Field, Pinnacle Bank of Lincoln Southwest takes on Judd's Brothers of Lincoln Northeast. And at 4 o'clock, it's Anderson Ford of Lincoln North Star against Union Bank of Pius X, followed by J.C. Bragger of Lincoln Southeast facing Sagewell Ortho of Lincoln Northwest at 7. Carpetland of Lincoln East and Lincoln Hotel Group, they're in the Area 6 tournament up in Fremont. Carpetland will play Lincoln Post 1919 at noon today. Then at 3, Lincoln Hotel Group of Standing Bear will play Cornerstone Insurance of Columbus at 3 o'clock. The Lincoln Salt Dogs begin a three-game weekend road series at Sioux Falls against the Canaries. First game out of the All-Star break is tonight with coverage beginning on KFOR at 6:35. A reminder that starting at 10 o'clock this morning, tickets go on sale for the Nebraska-Boise State men's basketball game that will be played at the Sanford Pentagon up in Sioux Falls on November 15th. This will be the fifth trip to Sioux Falls since 2018 for the Big Red, where they compiled a 3-1 record while playing at the Pentagon. Also at the same time, the Husker basketball weekend in Sioux Falls will be featuring the Nebraska women facing Kansas in the Market Beat Invitational on November 14th. Speaking of Nebraska women's basketball, tickets for their game against California in the third annual Bay Area Women's Classic on December 20th in San Francisco goes on sale this afternoon at 4 o'clock Lincoln time. Also playing in that classic will be Ohio State and Stanford. The games will be a single admission doubleheader. Fans will only need to purchase one ticket to gain admission for both games. I'm Jeff Motes, KFOR Sports.
9: Forward basis, right? And the markets are...
10: This is a Bloomberg Money Minute. The people who know their companies best are cashing out. Executives in the U.S. are selling their own stocks at the second fastest pace in more than 20 years. This is a classic red flag to some investors because it suggests people with the most corporate knowledge are concerned about the markets. Corporate insiders sold about 20% more shares in the first half of this year than they did a year ago. A surprise breakthrough from Chinese artificial intelligence startup Moonshot is rippling through global markets, sending AI and semiconductor stocks sharply lower this morning. The company says its new AI model rivals the strongest offerings from OpenAI and Anthropic. And even the best places to work have bad jobs. A new study from Burning Glass finds your career is shaped less by your employer's brand than by the specific job you take. Researchers have found even highly rated companies like Apple and Costco have roles with weak advancement prospects.
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15: 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Lincoln's Morning News is on KFOR.
5: 20 minutes in front of 7 did KFOR. Schmidt, Carol, and Jeff. Well, hit that high at 95 today, right around 69 degrees now. Sleeveless Friday, perhaps. We'll tell you about what type of ink

0: most popular. And for once, a cheer about some construction when we talk a widened Vine Street. Carol, President Trump addressed the nation last night, a little under a half hour. Not every network carried it, but a few did. And the topic here of election irregularities.
1: He promoted it as building public confidence in our elections, but spent much of the time, the 20 minutes, undermining it. He claimed that he had documents, but this morning, those who have looked closely at those documents say they don't really support his claims, and previous assessments from his intelligence community don't back up his most aggressive statements. They also do not contain significant new revelations about, you know, why our system he thinks is vulnerable. In fact, one of the documents that he shows, if you go to the website, was pretty blunt. It says, we assess that vote tabulation systems would be difficult to manipulate on a wide enough scale that would compromise any election or compromise any election results. And so even though we claim to have all of these documents, you know, some of them were about China voting or obtaining voter information, but it's information that's public. Anybody can get it. It's information that political campaigns use. You know, we often wonder, well, how do they know I feel this way about this? Or, well, because they go to your social media, your phones. It's information that almost anybody can get.
0: Well, more from the president last night as he continues to push the Save America Act and the topic of China and the plot to affect the election not only of Maduro, but meddle with the U.S.
2: Today we are releasing documents that show the CIA obtained reporting of a specific plot to do a big number in favor of the corrupt Maduro regime in Venezuela. And that's exactly what happened, conspiring to digitally rig their own country's elections in 2020, and that's what they did.
0: So you have Trump continue to push the debunked conspiracy theories, claiming 2020 was a loss, it was fraudulent, that continues to stoke the flames here, Carol. And you have so many political analysts that reacted and weighed in last night saying, look, man, he's trying to poison the well here if things don't go his way in November midterm-wise.
1: Well, and that was in Venezuela. That wasn't here. I don't see the connection. Yeah, I mean, let's face it. We knew this from the start. He was doing this to promote his SAVE Act. He wants that to be voted in. That basically, I think, was the gist of this. And others say, well, he's just doing this because if his party loses bad in the midterms, he can say it was fraud. I see, I told you that this was going to happen. And while he spent most of his second term here talking about election fraud, he's pretty much dismantled the whole protection process, the FBI's task force on foreign influence. He shut that down. The office of the director of national intelligence, he cut back their staff, and also the Cybersecurity and Infrastructure Security Agency, he gutted that. So you're worried about all of this security, but you've gone in and pretty much took a chainsaw to those organizations that watch this type of thing.
0: Yeah, one Senator, Mark Warner, questioning why Trump didn't also throw in Russia and Iran when it comes to their intent to make things messy for the United States when it comes to elections. Now, China, I mean, a lot of folks feel like China's got their ears and eyes on us anyway with devices.
1: Oh, I'm sure they do. Mm-hmm. I'm sure that China is trying to. But again, what he was talking about was accessing information. He couldn't come up with any proof that the election itself had actually been manipulated.
0: Well, manipulation with a cheer. That is Vine Street here, construction project to widen the road, Carol. And you have 66th through 70th Streets going to get repair work done. We're talking about 2 feet, the total, $1.3 million Another major road that is getting some attention, and folks are pretty actually excited about this because of just how narrow and how much traffic and some concern with, you know, kids being able to play outside.
1: I mean, you're right. There's a lot of downside to construction. Your access to your home, the noise that construction causes, the dust and things like that. But it did seem like... Right. It did seem like most of the people who were interviewed by our media partner said that they were actually pretty excited about it, and some of those homeowners had lived there quite a few years because of the fact, as you said, that it's narrow. They worry about their grandkids playing on the street, you know, what could happen. They know what construction entails, but they don't seem to be too saddened by this $1.3 million project, which will mostly be covered by sales tax, and think that this is probably long overdue for an area where a lot of traffic heads down. I mean, Vine Street is a well-traveled area.
0: It is. Vine Street's one of the spots you hit in North Lincoln if you're traveling east to west, and it's getting some attention. And I mean, between O Street and Cornhusker, and thing that wears me out about some of the construction, 33rd's also under a little bit of construction, and they're doing some sidewalk repair by Hartley. But the stretch of road that's coned off where it's so narrow. I mean, I've been behind wider trucks, service trucks that are knocking cones over or taking out the slow down signs. And then you get up a little bit further. This isn't the case. Folks are working and they're working hard. But anytime I'm driving out, I see nobody. It's a ghost town.
3: Well, and to your point about that, on 33rd Street, you're talking about that
0: there's
3: area.
0: There's two different stretches.
3: Well,
0: where it's
3: the stretch from Holdridge up toward Huntington.
0: Yeah.
3: Okay. Coming back from the Wyuka deal yesterday, coming back up toward the station and went back up that way, and I was behind a bus.
0: Good
3: and,
0: luck.
3: And the bus knocked over a couple of cones.
0: Knocked over more.
3: And then the sign that says keep right or whatever it says, it's right there, you know, nicked that. And you know, those signs are on a spring where they kind of, you know, they stay stable, but they bounce.
0: They wobble.
3: Yeah, they wobble. And that's what it did. But, I mean, it was almost like you were doing a very tight slalom trying to get through there.
0: Oh, you aren't wrong. And you're telling me a bus navigated and only knocked down one cone? That's incredible.
3: Well, and I guess the question is, why are the cones making things so narrow? I guess that's the ultimate question. I mean, we don't have a problem with, if work's got to be done, it's got to be done. We get it.
0: Yeah, the cone placement has been challenging with that stretch. Well, let's see what else you're looking at here for 7 o'clock.
3: Well, we got word here a moment ago that there was a fire this morning. Looked like out the Havelock Shops of Burlington Northern Santa Fe this morning. We'll get you the latest on what we know so far on that. Also, cyclospora, 5 cases of that reported in Lincoln and Lancaster County. The latest on that, plus other news and sports at 7:03 on KFOR.
0: Motsi, thanks. Carol, National Tattoo Day. I am tattooless, so is Aaron. Uncle Mark has the coolest tattoo, kind of an outline of a picture of him and my dad. One of his favorite pictures of my father when he was playing ball at Doan after a big win, and Mark has that on the inside of his left arm. Nothing too exotic, but just a memory moment. Ever think about a tattoo?
1: No. I can't say.
0: Plainly, flatly, no.
1: No, I haven't. I mean, I know there are people who get tattoos like your brother Mark in tribute. Mm-hmm. Some people get tattoos to make a statement. If you want to know something about me, just ask. but the most painful place is to get a tattoo. What would you think number one would be?
0: I would think back or neck.
1: Okay. Well, that's not it, but here are butt cheeks is on the list. That's at number 9. Ankles at number 8.
0: Oh, yeah, ankles I hear is not good.
1: Although a lot of people have little tattoos on their ankles. Well, no surprise here, the groin area is number 7. Inner thigh, number 6.
0: It's painful for both the artist and the recipient.
1: I'm sure. The head is number five.
0: Okay.
1: Here's one that doesn't surprise me at number four, your elbows, because there's such thin skin over your elbows. Number three, your sternum.
0: Okay.
1: Number two, your foot.
0: Sure.
1: And the number one most painful, according to this article, your rib cage.
0: Yeah. The rib cage is, I've seen people out at the pool that have some either scripture or, you know, a Bible verse or something on their rib cage.
1: Right.
0: The old bingo card this morning on Lincoln's Morning News, if you had Carol saying butt cheeks, we win.
1: Well, I did leave out nipples, if you want to. that was a follow-up.
0: I'm going to put that on my card today, this morning,
1: so
0: too.
1: So there you go.
0: Nipples?
1: Two things we don't normally say on the KFOR morning show, but in context,
0: yes,
1: it is about
0: thank
1: getting
0: you.
1: A tattoo.
0: Yes, it is. Thank you. Well played, Carol, but I will make sure I don't get any nipple tattoos this weekend because of the pain threshold.
1: Exactly.
0: Let's get a weather update. Pain, heat this weekend, a plenty. 95 degrees today and sunny. Chance of a shower, maybe 7 p.m. tonight. Some thunderstorms could pop up, but minimal chance of that. Sunny and hot for tomorrow. 95 the high. We'll be at that triple digit number Sunday and into Monday with feels like temps could reach between 105 and 107. 69 degrees at your severe weather station, KFOR.
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0: 9 minutes in front of seven at KFOR. Carol, level of shock. The Material Girl's going to be your halftime performer for the World Cup final.
1: I am still trying to wrap my head around that. How does Madonna get that spot as the
0: friends in high
1: for
0: places?

0: you know. Now, Shakira, I get, okay? She's one of the iconic, you know, Latino legends out there. Justin Bieber? Don't stand next to Madonna. Janet Jackson would tell you that. So those are your main... BTS, I totally get. Shakira and BTS, I totally get, because they are. But, I mean, if you're looking... I mean, you could go with Ricky Martin or...
1: There's more international options.
0: Yeah, Gloria Estefan.
1: That Argentina and Spain may care about.
0: Exactly, you know, even Carlos Santana. I don't necessarily... And I realize they're looking for a world flavor, but I'm not sure I'm getting Madonna. But I have to admit, I've never been a Madonna fan, so...
1: I like her stuff from 35 years ago.
0: She has diehard fans out there, so I'm sure they're thrilled with the idea.
1: All right, more on the wildfires and floods and what's happening around the capital city with Motzi on the way with KFOR.
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11: From ABC News, I'm Brian Clark. The U.S. continued to strike Iran as it tries to ease the Iranian stranglehold on the Strait of Hormuz. And the apparent collapse of the ceasefire between the two countries is having an impact at the pump once again, says ABC's Elizabeth Schulze.
12: Gas prices are now at their highest level in a month. The national average for a gallon of regular gas this morning is closing in on $4 at $3.97. Diesel did just surpass that $5 mark, and that means higher transport costs for trucks, trains, and tractors.
11: President Trump, in a speech to the nation, said that his administration is going to release documents that he claims show the vulnerability of the U.S. election system and infrastructure.
13: We're publishing a series of previously classified U.S. intelligence community assessments and other reports proving that our government has long known these machines are extremely exposed to attack.
11: ABC's Rachel Scott has more reaction from Washington.
4: Election officials across the country quickly responding. Nevada Secretary of State saying there are numerous protections in place to prevent non-citizens from casting a ballot. And in Pennsylvania, the Republican Secretary of State telling the New York Times, all evidence has shown that non-citizen voting is extremely rare across the country, including in Pennsylvania.
11: Shredded lettuce from Mexico, distributed to Taco Bell locations in five states, has been identified as a possible cause of the cyclosporiasis outbreak that has sickened thousands of people. Taco Bell says that lettuce supplier has been replaced. Tens of millions of people from the Midwest to the Mid-Atlantic today could have another day of haze and potentially unsafe air quality. Smoke from wildfires in Canada continues to blanket the skies. For a time on Thursday, Minneapolis had the worst air quality of anywhere in the world. The city of Philadelphia has declared a code purple for air quality, deeming it very unhealthy. 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
15: Cases of cyclospora in Lancaster County. Good morning. I'm Jeff Motz. We're at 71 degrees at KFOR FM 101.5, 1240 AM. It's 7:03. Lincoln Lancaster County Health Director Kerry Curtin says that there are five confirmed cases of cyclospora in the Lincoln area. Cyclospora is a parasite that can cause lengthy gastrointestinal illness and is currently linked to multiple outbreaks throughout the United States.
16: Fresh fruits and vegetables are usually associated with cyclospora outbreaks. People become sick when they eat food or drink water contaminated with the parasite. The illness does not spread from one person to another.
15: The health department is working to find out whether the cases are tied to a national outbreak that has sickened at least 1,600 people in 34 states. One of the five cases here locally, however, was related to international travel. Activation Thursday of Nebraska's Urban Search and Rescue Team Task Force 1 to severely flooded areas along the Guadalupe River in southern Texas, just northwest of San Antonio. Lincoln Fire and Rescue saying 46 team members are focused on water capabilities and will help with rescue efforts. Also, LFR says the activation would be for about 14 days initially. Most of the crew is from LFR, while 10 are with Omaha Fire and Rescue. The others are from Council Bluffs. Just east of downtown Lincoln Thursday morning, someone found a body.
17: The Lincoln Police Department is investigating the body of a man found in a storm drain in Antelope Creek in the area of Billy Wolf Trail, south of N Street.
15: Lincoln Police Public Information Manager Erica Thomas tells KFOR News that LPD's criminal investigations team went to the scene about 9 a.m. Thursday and worked to recover the body. Thomas says the body has been identified as that of a 37-year-old Lincoln man. More about this is up at KFORnow.com. KFOR News Time is 7:05. New this morning, a fire out at the Havelock Shops of Burlington Northern Santa Fe Railroad. The call came in about 3:45 this morning to the area of 67th and Burlington about a fire in the wheel shop. It was contained to a metal dust collection system. About $40,000 damage was done and no one was hurt. The Lower Platte South Natural Resources District Board this week approved some items to the 2027 fiscal year budget along with flood reduction, stream stabilization, trail protection, and district financial planning. planning. The proposed budget is worth nearly $43 million. It does include close to $15 million in property tax requirement. Updates to the budget reflected to the changes for the Salt Creek Levee projects, Dead Man's Run flood reduction project, and project timelines. A public hearing on the budget will be held at 5:30 p.m. on August 11th at the NRD office. Final

0: Budget approval is expected at the August 26th board meeting. You can read more about this up in the Lincoln News section at KFORnow.com. After 5 years of work and effort organized by the Pershing Mural Historic Preservation Committee, the more than 760,000 mosaic-tiled Pershing Center mural is up at its new home on a concrete wall at Wyuka Park. The final corner tiles were installed Thursday morning by Luke Hawley, who is with Superboy Construction of Lincoln, that helped with the installation. He says he came on board for this project after his father passed away a couple of years ago.
1: This thing lit up, you know, my spirit. Everybody else, I think, was probably pretty sick of crawling around on floors and houses. And so it's been awesome to get up and do something a little more important.
0: Angie Hernandez was also on the crew, and she and another person had to clean each of the tiles that took about 2.5 years to complete.
2: When I started, I pretty much have to start from the beginning, so it had like glue and grout and everything, and we had to use the scrapers and the grinders, and I don't know how many times I cut my fingers and the gloves, and so, you know, it took time.
0: Photos of the mural are posted up with this story in the Lincoln News section at KFORnow.com. 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
0: Lincoln's first forecast for today will have some sunshine, but still that slight chance of showers later on and a high of 94 this afternoon. Mostly clear tonight, a low of 74. Going to be a hot weekend starting with tomorrow. Sunshine and a high of 98. Sunny and 98 on Sunday. Back to work Monday. Could hit up around 103 for a high. This morning we have 71 degrees in Lincoln at KFOR. Postseason play gets underway for Legion baseball teams in the Lincoln area starting today. In the Area 6 tournament being played up in Fremont, Carpetland of Lincoln East will take on Lincoln Post 1919 at noon. And then at 3 o'clock this afternoon, Lincoln Hotel Group of Lincoln Standing Bear will play Cornerstone Insurance of Columbus. The Area 5 Senior Legion Baseball Tournament will be played at Den Hartog Field. It includes 6 of the 8 Lincoln teams. And the opener this afternoon at 1, it's Pinnacle Bank of Lincoln Southwest taking on Judd's Brothers of Lincoln Northeast. And at 4 o'clock this afternoon, Anderson Ford of Lincoln North Star will go up against Union Bank of Pius X, followed by J.C. Bragger of Lincoln Southeast scoring off with Sagewell Ortho of Lincoln Northwest at 7. The Lincoln Salt Dogs begin a 3-game weekend series at Sioux Falls against the Canaries, the first game out of the All-Star break. Coverage here on KFOR tonight will begin at 6:35. A reminder that a couple of tickets are on sale today for some Nebraska men's and women's basketball games for the upcoming season. Tickets for Nebraska and Boise State men's basketball in Sioux Falls up at the Sanford Pentagon November 15th. One sale this morning at 10 o'clock to the general public. Meanwhile, the Nebraska women will face Kansas in the Market Bean Invitational that same weekend, but play on November 14th. Tickets for the Nebraska women's basketball game against California in the 3rd Annual Bay Area Women's Classic on December 20th out in San Francisco. Those go on sale this afternoon at 4 o'clock Lincoln time, along with Nebraska playing the Golden Bears of California. The other game will feature Ohio State battling Stanford. The games will be a single admission doubleheader, and fans will only need to purchase one ticket to gain admission to both games. I'm Jeff Motes, KFOR Sports.
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4: 7:10 at KFOR. Schmidt, Carol, and Jeff. Mandatory meeting to tell you about. Happy hour gets a little crazy in Minnesota. Carol, smoke, Canada, and much of the U.S. under siege.
10: Just looking at the pictures coming from, like, New York, it looks like some type of, you know, horror movie that you would see as it's just, it's eye-watering haze on the skylines, parks and ball fields that, you know, normally are

0: filled with dog walkers and joggers and runners are empty. Some beaches and pools are closed. Cars are driving very slowly because their visibility has really dwindled in the gloomy light of this dull orange sun. And it's this blanket of dense fog and smoke from Canadian wildfires that is stretching across Ontario right into the Midwest and northeastern United States, is right now disrupting life for millions and prompting a lot of people to stay indoors.
1: Welcome to our world, right? Between some of the prescribed burns from Kansas or wildfires that usually find their way down south from Canada. And now it's Detroit, it's Minneapolis, it's Chicago, all landing in the top five most polluted cities yesterday because of the smoke. New York Mayor Mandami weighed in.
2: At unhealthy levels, everyone, not just people with asthma and heart conditions, not just older adults, everyone may feel health effects.
1: So the smoke has more than 100 wildfires burn across Canada. And you have some U.S. government officials weighing in, wanting to go after Canada for this. Not doing a better job at making sure that, that problems... This is just, we hope, a natural thing where lightning strikes some timber and unfortunately away we go versus the whole arson slash... carelessness, but it's problematic. And the air quality, man, you don't think much about it until it affects you and makes you feel really, really just gross. I remember when we were driving back from Arizona a couple weeks ago, Carol, and you had all the Rocky Mountain wildfires, right, that was going on that affected Utah and Colorado. I spent about 5 minutes outside in Moab, Utah, and I was like, gosh, we're going inside. And later that night I'm doubling down on my asthma dosage because it was just, it was hard to function.
0: Well, and then you've got this dome of heat that
1: it's
0: most of the country is under. It is trapping it all, and the people in especially in New York who lived through 9/11 say they're concerned because, well, look at all what the smoke did to the lungs of many of those people that lived close to that area, even blocks within that area, not just firefighters and first responders, but people that were just in that area. They're sort of, you know, having a flashback of how that smoke down the road affected those people. And that's what some of these people are concerned about, their kids being outside playing, their grandkids being outside playing. And the air quality index, which of course measures the density of pollutants, reached an eye-popping level in the upper Midwest yesterday. And so they're extremely concerned about those levels, which we, even in the best of summers, don't see.
1: No, it's excruciatingly high. We head to Capitol Hill. Todd Blanche, confirmation hearings, Senator Tom Tillis.
3: Mr. Blanche was willing to say that he would meet with them and council. I understand the restriction that council has to be present. I expect that meeting to occur before I'm willing to vote out of this committee. And I'm trying to get to yes, but this is a very important part of getting to yes.
1: So that yes, those people, those are the Epstein survivors we're talking about, Carol, and you've got a meeting.
0: You had a meeting, but I was listening to several of the survivors this morning, and they've decried that meeting as being totally insufficient, that Todd Blanche was dismissive, that he was almost combatant at times, treated the meeting as a mere check-the-box exercise so that he could be confirmed.
1: One of those Epstein survivors, Danielle Bensky.
4: Todd Blanche has never attempted to listen to us, the crime victims. Survivors in this room repeatedly asked to meet with Todd Blanche through multiple channels. He never responded. Yesterday, he said he would meet with us, with our attorneys, if they were present. But let's be clear, that was the first time that that was ever communicated to us before yesterday.
1: So folks are feeling not heard. Folks are suffering as victims with this horrific situation, Carol, and you nailed it. It does feel like a check-the-box situation.
0: Well, Bensky especially said that he danced around his wording. He repeatedly interrupted them. He would not commit to anything that would demonstrate a good, you know, faith effort to try to restore trust in the government when it came to this particular investigation, that he denied their allegations that there were hundreds of documents that have not been released because they all remember testifying. Where was that testimony? And that he didn't adequately account for those materials that had not been released. So they just don't see it as, you know, the Justice Department, they came back and released a statement, you know, giving him a pat on the back for what he did. But the survivors that were there said it was, again, insufficient.
1: 71 degrees. We'll have a high of 95. Some dangerous temps in the forecast coming up with KFOR. Carol, a new law passed in Minnesota. And happy hour will be a real thing in Minnesota.
0: Well, in Minnesota, I would think that happy hour has always existed.
1: It's always happy. So
0: I lived in that state for a brief time, and it was happy hour every day.
1: So Minnesota nursing home will have happy hour with alcohol thanks to a new law. Grandma and Grandpa can pour one more. Governor Wall signed into legislation this week. The Champlin Major, which allows assisted living homes and facilities to serve alcoholic beverages. I've got the infamous scene from Landman in my mind where they're having margaritas and happy hour before they go to the strip club, Motsi.
5: Yeah.
1: What's next?
5: No. You know, Allie Larder plays a pretty good role in that
1: character.
5: She's
1: so good at the...
5: She's very good at that.
1: Super excitable, always up for whatever wife of Billy, or ex-wife, now wife of Billy Bob Thornton. But, you know, that was one of the requests with you know, Grandpa Ivan. He lived at a couple of different spots around town here, him and Grandma. They'd give me a call, and they had two requests. One was, we need red grapes. They love grapes. Okay. So I'd get a couple pounds of grapes. And then, you know, Grandpa wanted his Miller Lite. And Grandpa was really never a big drinker at all. Yeah. In his younger years, but he'd like, oh, Chris, get me a beer. I was like, all right, Grandpa, we'll get you a beer. You want a 40? He's like, no, just get me a six pack. So I'd bring him grapes and I'd bring a beer or a six pack and we'd have a beer and just kind of say what's up. So it was fun times, but yeah, it was no collective happy hour at their retirement community.
5: Should have got a quart.
1: Yeah. I didn't like, if he didn't like the beer I got him, he'd send me back.
5: He loved Miller Lite, huh?
1: That's what Dad drank, and so we kind of went that route, or I get him a Bud Light. Yeah, he wasn't too picky. I wasn't too picky. It was good to spend time. But there is hope, Motsi, for you and me if we get sent to the home ever. Maybe it'll be in Minnesota.
5: Yeah. If we make it that far.
1: Yeah, no kidding. But, Carol, this sounds pretty cool.
0: No, the other day I saw a story about some businesses now having beer carts. So,
5: uh-huh. Excuse
0: late
5: me?
0: Afternoon.
1: I love it.
5: Beer carts at work?
1: It was always well, beer, right. 30. Beer 30 for Dad somewhere. At his office around 3:30 on Fridays. So that was kind of cool for the employees to have beer and finish the week of work. Motsi, what are you looking at here for 7:30?
5: New this morning, just got an update from Lincoln Fire and Rescue regarding a fire this morning out in the wheel shop of the Havelock Shops of Burlington Northern Santa Fe. We'll have that for you. Also, cyclospora, 5 cases of that reported in Lincoln and Lancaster County. That story and other news and sports coming up here at 7:31 on KFOR.
1: Motsi, thanks. Let's talk weather and tell you a 20% chance of a shower this evening, right around that 5 to 7 p.m. window, high of 94.

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14: Before I was adopted, I felt like nobody wanted me. 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
1: 726 at KFOR. Birthdays, anniversaries, something good coming up. I think Jerry Rice can still play a few snaps, Carol.
2: Well, he certainly showed the other day that he can still run with the best of them. He was involved in an incident at the American Century Championship Golf Tournament in Lake Tahoe. He apparently was taking a swing, and a spectator began talking.
3: Hey!
1: So that's the incident where Jerry hits it, and some smart Alec screams four, you know, in the middle of the backswing, ticked Jerry off. He's super competitive, man, from what I hear, folks that have played with him. And then the coward kind of slithered off, and gorgeous setting, as you'd imagine, with Lake Tahoe and the mountains and the trees and the golf course scene. And then Jerry kind of ducked under the rope and then just did Jerry Rice things, which is just, in a flash, is able to sprint over and run the guy down, and was very cordial on top of being ticked off, saying, look, man, don't do that. What are you doing? Had a conversation with him. But Jerry can still move, man. He can still fly, is what I'm saying.
2: I mean, the crowd was with him. He was like, which one?
1: Go get him, Jerry. Go get him, Jerry.
2: And so, there wasn't much of a physical confrontation, as you said, but he did let him know that you know, that's not proper behavior at a tournament.
1: No.
4: Tell me something good.
1: This is absolutely proper behavior from a Florida teen. This Florida teenager, Carol, has raised $20,000 to help children with hearing loss by organizing a charity racket sport tournament. So this 16-year-old from Miami named Peyton created the event after volunteering with an organization that supports children who are deaf and hard of hearing. The proceeds going to go to fund hearing-related services, cochlear implant replacement parts, and you have Peyton hoping that this fundraiser can continue to grow into the future. But 20 grand from a 16-year-old for technology and helping those in need when it comes to restoring their hearing. This is absolutely something good. Makes me smile. What do you have?
2: Well, I'll admit it takes about everything I have to walk my two dogs, but here's a 67-year-old dog walker and a friend. They're walking eight dogs, okay? A masked man jumps out of a bush, wraps his arm around one of them, then tries to pull the other women down too. I don't know what this guy is thinking, because, of course, the dogs are going to attack you. One grabbed him by his pants and tore it. The other one went for his ankles. The man did get away and ran off, and police are looking for him. But I guess if you're going to walk a lot of dogs, walk ones that will defend you if you get attacked.
1: Any birthdays or anniversaries?
2: Morgan Tanner is turning 26 today, or rather, he's turning 26 on tomorrow, on Saturday. So happy birthday to Morgan.
1: Happy birthday to teenager that is a heck of a ball player. Thatcher Shelton is blowing out the candles. Thatcher, have yourself a great birthday today. Birthdays and anniversaries, can get those to us at 489-1240 or can log on KFORnow.com and get them submitted. 7:30 with ABC News.
5: ABC News, I'm Brian Clark. The city of Philadelphia has declared a code purple air quality day as a result of smoke from wildfires burning in Canada. That means it's unhealthy for all residents, and ABC's Matt Rivers says the air quality is impacting tens of millions.
6: From the Midwest on down to the Mid-Atlantic, a third straight day of air quality alerts.
7: When you walk outside, it burns, it stings a little bit.
6: Air quality advisories in more than a dozen states. Apocalyptic scenes from Chicago to New York.
5: As the ceasefire between the U.S. and Iran breaks down, gas prices are ramping back up. AAA's national average now sits at just under $4 a gallon for regular unleaded diesel at roughly $5 a gallon, according to Gas Buddy. President Trump said he's declassified documents that show foreign countries have accessed the U.S.

0: election system. The president's own intelligence agencies have previously said there was no foreign interference in his 2020 loss to Joe Biden. This is ABC News.
1: Cyclospora cases in Lancaster County. Good morning. I'm Jeff Moats. Partly cloudy, 71 degrees at KFOR FM 101.5, 1240 AM at 731. Officials at the Lincoln Lancaster County Health Department confirmed 5 cases of cyclospora in Lancaster County. Cyclospora is a parasite that can cause a lengthy gastrointestinal illness and is linked to several outbreaks throughout the United States, according to federal health, state, and local health departments. As they continue to investigate and pinpoint the source of the outbreaks, Carrie Kernan is the health director.
2: This is an evolving situation, and we're conducting interviews with community members who have contracted the illness. So far, we know the illness was acquired here in the United States in 4 of our cases, but we haven't yet determined a common source and if the cases are connected to the national outbreaks.
1: Fresh vegetables and fruit are usually associated with cyclospora outbreaks. People can become sick when they eat food or drink water contaminated with the parasite. The illness does not spread from one person to another. KFOR News has learned that 46 crew members in Nebraska Task Force 1 have been activated to areas of southern Texas impacted by major flooding. Lincoln Fire and Rescue saying most of the crew members being activated are from LFR. 10 are from the Omaha Fire Department, while other crew members are from across the Missouri River and Council Bluffs, and there are some civilians. Read more about this up at KFORnow.com. A body found Thursday morning just east of downtown Lincoln in a storm drain in Antelope Creek near the Billy Wolf Trail south of N Street.
3: The body has since been identified as a 37-year-old Lincoln man.
1: Lincoln Police Public Information Manager Erica Thomas tells KFOR News that the name of the man will be released later. KFOR News Time, 7:33. From the overnight, about $40,000 damage was done when a fire broke out in the wheel shop at Burlington Northern Santa Fe's wheel shop in Havelock. LFR was called just before 4 this morning to the area of 67th and Burlington. LFR says the fire was contained to the metal dust collection system. Nobody was hurt. A 5-year restoration project of the Pershing Center mural was completed Thursday, with the final corner tiles installed on the wall set up at Wyuka Park and Cemetery to preserve the more than 760,000 mosaic tiles. Liz Shea McCoy is the chair of the Pershing Mural Historic Preservation Committee.
4: 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We have raised the money to save the mural. We raised almost $1 million, $850,000, to meet the city of Lincoln's deadline to safely remove the mural from the front of Pershing.
1: You can see the mural as you drive down O Street between 35th and 40th Streets. 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
1: Lincoln's first forecast, sunny today, a slight chance of showers and a high of 94, and then mostly clear tonight, a low of 74, sunny and hot tomorrow, the high of 98, sunny and 98 again on Sunday, up near 103 possibly for Monday. Right now, 71 degrees, partly cloudy sky, KFOR. The Area 5 Senior Legion Baseball Tournament bracket is officially out and includes 6 of the 8 teams from Lincoln Metro. In the opener this afternoon at 1 o'clock over at Den Hartog Field, Pinnacle Bank of Lincoln Southwest takes on Judd's Brothers of Lincoln Northeast. And at 4 o'clock, it's Anderson Ford of Lincoln North Star against Union Bank of Pius X, followed by J.C. Bragger of Lincoln Southeast facing Sagewell Ortho of Lincoln Northwest at 7. Carpetland of Lincoln East and Lincoln Hotel Group, they're in the Area 6 tournament up in Fremont. Carpetland will play Lincoln Post 1919 at noon today. Then at 3, Lincoln Hotel Group of Standing Bear will play Cornerstone Insurance of Columbus at 3 o'clock. The Lincoln Salt Dogs begin a 3-game weekend road series at Sioux Falls against the Canaries. First game out of the All-Star break is tonight, with coverage beginning on KFOR at 6:35. A reminder that starting at 10 o'clock this morning, tickets go on sale for the Nebraska-Boise State men's basketball game that will be played at the Sanford Pentagon up in Sioux Falls on November 15th. This will be the fifth trip to Sioux Falls since 2018 for the Big Red, where they compiled a 3-1 record while playing at the Pentagon. Also at the same time, the Husker basketball weekend in Sioux Falls will be featuring the Nebraska women facing Kansas in the Market Beat Invitational on November 14th. Speaking of Nebraska women's basketball, tickets for their game against California in the third annual Bay Area Women's Classic on December 20th in San Francisco goes on sale this afternoon at 4 o'clock Lincoln time. Also playing in that classic will be Ohio State and Stanford. The games will be a single admission doubleheader. Fans only need to purchase one ticket to gain admission for both games. I'm Jeff Motes, KFOR Sports.
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5: 7:38. Hope you're well on a Friday. Going to hit 95, hot, steamy, muggy, maybe a chance of a shower. Into the evening tonight, and triple digits for the weekend. We're at 71 right now. Carol will have plenty more on the Central Texas flooding, more around the capital city with the Pershing mural that is now up and able to be seen from Jeff Motes. But we talk about this hit of parasites, and we might know the cause. Not a good sign if you're Taco Bell.
14: Nope. Lettuce served at Taco Bell restaurants has been linked to that ongoing outbreak that has sickened more than now 1,600 people in 5 different states. Now, they do think that this shredded iceberg lettuce was served at Taco Bell locations in Indiana, Kentucky, Michigan, Ohio, and West Virginia. The FDA's traceback investigation has identified a single supplier of iceberg lettuce from Mexico used by these Taco Bell locations. The agencies said that they thought the timeline was like late July 16th that this all came to fruition. So they're investigating other outbreaks, though, and illnesses of this parasitic infection. But right now, that's kind of what they're pointing at.
5: 5 cases in Lancaster County reported. So Nebraska, specifically here in Lincoln, not immune to it. The way that the Health and Human Services Department touched on it yesterday. Carol, this was from travel, right? Wasn't a situation as of going through the drive-through or buying some bad lettuce here. No. But it was coming back from being away and visiting relatives with some of the 5 cases. But Michigan's just been decimated here with, we're talking going back to May, 1,600 people affected with this, 141 hospitalizations about 3,000 in Michigan as we get to the current number now, which is just trebling.
14: Yeah, I mean, I think as of this morning, they're now saying 4,312 cases in Michigan. So you're right. They've been hit hard. 102 hospitalized since this all came. And infections basically have escalated in 34 states as well. Not as bad as Michigan and Indiana and those places. But, I mean, they trace this all back. And so many of those locations, Taco Bell, they've removed lettuce from one of its suppliers in select states after this all came about.
5: Carol, it is National Tattoo Day. We'll check in with Jeff Motes. We will interrogate him whether or not he has a tattoo. But folks eventually say, you know what, this was a bad idea. I'm going to get it removed.
14: 15% of people regret a tattoo 6 months after getting it. That number jumps to 51% after 2 years.
5: Okay.
14: So that's over half of people that get them think, yeah, I probably shouldn't have done this. The most common tattoos that get removed.
5: Her name.
14: Exactly. This should come as no shock. An ex-partner's name, whether it be male or female. The tramp stamp.
5: Especially the ones that have the line through it.
14: Yeah. Of course, tattoos that were gotten while intoxicated. Tattoos that people once thought were pretty trendy, like a snake is a common one.
5: Or the barbed wire. Yeah, the barbed wire one.
14: There's a good one, yeah. Tattoos that they snuck out and got during their teenage years. Mm-hmm. You know, Betty Boop or Oscar the Grouch.
5: A giant red dragon on your back.
14: Yeah. Tattoos that are highly visible, especially if you're working at a job site that does not allow a visible tattoo. You can have it, but it's got to be covered up. And tattoos that they feel like the guy didn't do it or the girl didn't do a very good job because now it's fading and it looks like just a mash of color on my arm.
5: Motsy Jiver. You ever pull the trigger? Did you get that tattoo?
1: Never.
5: Nothing? Nothing with the state championships?
1: No.
5: No hoop? No, nothing?
1: No. Jamie and I don't have tattoos.
5: Me and Aaron don't have tattoos either.
1: No.
5: Although I have encouraged her to get some sort of bunny tattoo.
1: Oh, yeah?
5: Yeah. Not like the Playboy bunny, but just, you know, get something. Oh. And I can't repeat what she tells me. So no is her answer. Carson's thinking about it.
14: So what would be your preference if she came to you and said, okay, it's between a tattoo or a nose ring?
5: Oh, there's no way she'd get a nose ring.
1: No.
14: I'm just asking because with some people it comes down. Well, do you want somebody that's got a lot of piercings all over, or the tattoo, which is the lesser of two evils for you?
1: I think for me it'd be the tattoo.
5: I think she could get a really cool tasteful tattoo. We have some friends that do have them, and they're not gaudy. They're just something very personal.
1: Right.
5: A lot of some of the baseball dads, I mean, they have a lot of them have a fraternity tattoo, just a little tiny one on their ankle.
14: Right.
5: And, you know, that's something.
14: So it's not like a rhinoceros head down the arm or something.
5: No, it's not a sleeve. And we had some coworkers that have really cool tattoos. I mean, that they're into it. And they have just incredible artwork on their body, and they pull it off pretty well. But, you mentioned the old tramp stamp. there's a point in time where many can pull that off because, you know, you're fabulous and fit, and then...
1: Yeah.
5: And then Father Time gets up and catches up and starts beating you up and can't wear the belly shirts that much anymore.
14: No, you know, you don't want the plumber's butt showing a tramp stamp.
5: You don't. Anyway. And the problem is, if I were to get a tattoo between now and years ago, if I would have got one when I was younger, the old tattoo would have grown.
1: Yeah.
5: Right?
1: Yeah. Why is Snoopy's head all of a sudden overly large?
5: Why is Snoopy as big as the Thanksgiving Day parade now?
1: Yeah, no kidding.
5: That's
14: why
5: a
14: is
5: good
14: the flower
5: point.
14: Now No, a head of lettuce.
5: Uh-huh, yeah, right. Yeah. No kidding. But, Carol, let me ask you, before we get to Motsi's update, if you were, and I know you're not, but if you were to get one, what would you get?
14: You know, maybe like a small rose, a flower, something, okay. You know, something like that.
5: Mm-hmm.
14: Yeah.
5: Mm-hmm. Nothing with your background with dairy farming? That's something.
14: No.
5: You like that look and tone? No. No.
14: No udders or anything like that.
5: I wasn't going there, but you could have done like a glass of milk or something. I don't know.
9: Glass of milk.
14: Yeah, that'd be classy.
9: A glass of milk.
5: Carol's flexing the old bicep where she's got the 2% or the vitamin D on, right?
9: Yeah.
5: Motsi, what do you got coming up here at 8?
9: A couple of things we'll talk about this morning. There is a cyclospora report, at least 5 cases of that here in Lincoln and Lancaster County. We'll hear from Health Director Kerry Kernan about that. Also, a fire this morning in the wheel shop at the Burlington Northern Santa Fe shops in Havelock. Those stories, other news, and sports, all at 8:03 on KFOR.
5: Motsi, thanks. 20% chance of a shower maybe this evening. Still going to be 95 today, clear and 74. For the overnight, tomorrow sunny and hot, 98. The outlook into Sunday, triple digits could be, that feels like temp 103 to 105. And then into Monday, maybe the hottest day of the year with a high of 103. Sunshine, we're at 71 degrees at KFOR.
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30: Chris, I am referring to this as the epic July that Lincoln has never seen, and it has everything to do with tourism activity. We welcome back USA Roller Sports for an entire month. through the month of July into the first part of August. Great roller skating competition at the Speedway Sports Complex. The other one is the Lincoln ATP Challenger Tennis Event at the Sid and Hazel Dillon Tennis Center, July 12th through the 19th. The American Association Professional Baseball All-Star Game, July 13th, 14th, and 15th, with the game and home run derby itself on the 15th. And as we roll towards the end of the month, the National High School Finals Rodeo will call Lincoln home once again, 19th through the 25th, and we'll welcome in for the first time the JOAD Junior Olympic Archery Nationals, 23rd through the 26th at the Lincoln Sports Foundation. It is a loaded July, Chris, and we're looking forward to seeing lots of great visitors in our community.
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5: 752 at KFOR. Aaron Lynn's with us, Lincoln Children's Zoo. Aaron, how are we doing? Thanks for spending time this morning.
2: I'm great. How are you guys?
5: We are good. And let's talk about what is going on this weekend.
2: Yes. So tonight we actually have our second annual Family Fun Fest event. So we're really excited. We're bringing it back this year. And it's going to be a great night at the zoo, where the zoo is open after hours from 5:30 p.m. to 8:30 p.m. for this event. So at this event, the entire zoo will be open, and then we have a ton of extra fun activities like live music from the String Beans. We'll have face painting, carnival games, a photo booth that's free to all of our guests. We'll have lots of fun food options, and it's just going to be a really fun time.
14: I know my grandkids always say, why does the zoo close so early? Why do they close at, you know, at 5 o'clock? So now it's a chance for you to be there in the evening and actually take part in some really extra fun activities that you normally wouldn't do when you're there during the day.
2: Absolutely. And we, you know, last year, this was our first year having the event. And I think one of my favorite parts was just walking around the zoo. And not only was it, you know, busy with a lot of people, but half of them had their faces painted. So it was another fun additional piece of the event. And, you know, it's great to bring people into the zoo. We have extra animal encounters, so people are getting to learn more about the animals, and while just also having additional fun.
5: Aaron, you have the face painting you mentioned, and the string beans are awesome. The photo booth is so many memories made there, and that's always fun to jump in the photo booth. Carnival games, scavenger hunt, and it's the ultimate night out for families to be able to do this.
2: Absolutely. We also have, I mean, you kind of mentioned the scavenger hunt. That's kind of more like a bingo activity.
5: Yeah.
2: That is completely free to all of our guests. So they'll get a bingo card at the gates when they come in. And it just has a list of different things that you can do throughout the zoo. I think one of the items to mark off a bingo card is like take a selfie with Maybelline the ground hornbill, or count the flamingos, you know, various things like that. And then if you get a bingo, that as you're leaving the event that night, we have a prize table that you can go and pick a prize.
5: Ooh, good enough.
2: Yeah, so lots of fun activities, whether that's free or additional.
5: Mm-hmm.
14: Let's talk about another fun event, Tots and Turtles.
2: Yes, so we have a couple of our education programs. We have registrations opening up soon for them. So Tots and Turtles is our toddler program. It's for 2 to 4-year-olds with a parent or guardian. And it's 1 hour a week for 6 weeks. And it's just this really fun program where you come in, you know, you do a craft, you do a snack craft, you go and meet an animal and talk with one of our zookeepers every week. And so it's just a really fun program for our toddlers with a parent or guardian. And registration for that opens next week, and then the following week we have registration opening for our other education program, Flashlight Safari, which is another program for kids that are 7 to 14 with an adult or parent or guardian.
5: Aaron, now when it comes to memberships and camps, and I know fall will be here at some point because the summer's flying by.
2: Yes, it is. Yes, you can go to lincolnzoo.org for all of your memberships, tickets, everything you need.
14: Okay. I mean, I hate to say it, but pretty soon we'll be thinking Boo at the Zoo.
2: I know.
14: So. I know. And I'm sure in a couple of weeks you guys will start be putting lights up.
2: We have actually already started.
14: You've already started?
2: Yes, that actually started last week. So if you go to the zoo even today, you will see some of the lights on.
5: That right, is well, some incredible planning.
2: Yes, it is a lot of work. Our lights manager has a full calendar and schedule for what should be done by each week.
5: So I can just see looking at the schedule, looking at the calendar, said, ah, here we are. We're marking off the days, and all of a sudden we got to start it up.
2: Yep, we start with the white lights on the trees. So if you walk through the zoo, you'll definitely see some lights up.
5: Well, family.
14: And in August, our next Brews at the Zoo.
2: Yes. Yep. Brews at the Zoo. We have August 15th is our next one. Right. So we're very excited for that as well. Three more of those events that are available this summer, early fall. So yeah, there's a lot going on, and it will continue through the rest of the year with this is kind

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1: Love it. Well, thanks for all you're doing, Erin, during the summertime with events and chance for kids and families tonight, of course, with Family Fun Fest. Appreciate you stopping by.
0: Thank you.
1: All right. Appreciate Erin coming in. Good to spend time with her. We'll get to the 8 o'clock hour as Jeff Motes check it in, and a national update on the way with ABC on KFOR.
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11: From ABC News, I'm Brian Clark. It's a code purple in the city of Philadelphia. That means the air is very unhealthy. Cities from the upper Midwest to the mid-Atlantic are dealing with another day of poor air quality. It's a result of the wildfires burning in Canada, says ABC's Matt Rivers in New York.
12: Detroit and Chicago among the major cities with the worst air quality worldwide, with visitors to the Windy City feeling the effects.
13: Come out the subway, chest started to give me some issues. Nose was burning. I can taste it.
12: Milwaukee officials recording their worst ever air quality, more than double the previous record number.
11: ABC meteorologist Ginger Z has more on how long this will last.
14: We will start to see some relief as we get into Saturday night here in New York City. It will start to push out of Michigan by Saturday morning, and then it'll kind of just be diluting a bit.
11: Relief from higher gas prices may have been short-lived, as AAA says the national average is just under $4 a gallon. Prices going up as the U.S. resumes military strikes on Iran. ABC security analyst Mick Mulroy says the latest U.S. strikes appear to have clear ambitions.
15: I think what the U.S. is trying to do here is really try to curtail
4: the regime's ability to fund itself. So a lot of these are economic targets. Bandar Abbas is a major port. The targets they hit around there obstruct their ability to move about 55% of their imports and exports. So it could have a major impact.
11: President Trump said that newly declassified information shows the need to pass a law he wants increasing the requirements needed to vote in federal elections.
15: Hundreds of millions of U.S. voter files are in the hands of foreign governments. Our machines and ballot counting systems are exposed to hacking and manipulation and corruption.
11: But he did not provide any specific evidence of affected outcomes. You're listening to ABC.
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21: Some cases of cyclospore reported in the Lincoln area. Good morning. I'm Jeff Modes. We're up to 75 degrees at KFOR FM 101.5, 1240 AM. It's 8:03. Lincoln Lancaster County Health Department has confirmed that 5 cases of cyclospora are in Lancaster County.
22: Cyclospora is a parasite that can cause a lengthy gastrointestinal illness and is currently linked to several outbreaks in multiple states. Health officials continue to investigate to pinpoint the source of the outbreaks.
21: That's Lincoln Lancaster County Health Director Carrie Kernan. She says some symptoms of the illness include watery diarrhea that can last weeks, fatigue, also loss of appetite, weight loss, bloating, cramping, and nausea. Less common symptoms include low-grade fever and vomiting. Fresh vegetables and fruit are usually associated with cyclospore outbreaks. People can become sick when they eat food or drink water contaminated with the parasite, and the illness does not spread from one person to another. Lincoln Fire and Rescue saying that Nebraska's Urban Search and Rescue Team Task Force 1 has been activated to help with rescue efforts in South Texas where major flooding has been happening. According to LFR, the activation could be for 14 days initially. 46 team members will be focused on water capabilities. Most of the crew is from LFR. 10 members are from Omaha Fire and Rescue. The others are from Council Bluffs. Lincoln police confirmed that they're investigating a death after a body was found in a storm drain at Antelope Creek around 9 o'clock Thursday morning near the Billy Wolf Trail south of N Street. According to LPD, and their criminal investigations team went out to the scene about 9 a.m. and worked to recover the body. Police say the body's been identified as that of a 37-year-old Lincoln man. The latest on this can be found at KFORnow.com. KFOR News Time, 8:04. In other news, nobody was hurt in a fire early this morning in the wheel shop of the Burlington Northern Santa Fe in Havelock. LFR was called just before 4 this morning in the area of 67th and Burlington. Investigators say the fire was contained in the metal dust collection system. About $40,000 damage was done. This week, the Lower Platte South Natural Resources District approved of some items related to the 2027 fiscal year budget, along with flood reduction, stream stabilization, trail protection, and district financial planning. The proposed budget is worth nearly $43 million and includes close to $15 million in property tax requirement. Updates to the budget reflected the changes for the Salt Creek Levee projects, Dead Man's Run, flood reduction project, and project timelines. A public hearing on the budget will be held at 5:30 p.m. on August 11th at the NRD office. Final budget approval is expected at the August 26th board meeting. More about this can be found in the Lincoln News section at KFORnow.com. Finally completed, the transition of the Pershing Center mosaic mural to Wyuka Park is done. After the final corner of tiles were placed up on a concrete wall that sits toward the west side of the Wyuka campus facing O Street on Thursday morning. The goal of the project was to save the mural when Pershing Center, formerly Pershing Auditorium, was demolished in 2023, but the effort to save the mural began in 2021. Luke Hawley is with Superboy Construction of Lincoln, who helped with installing the more than 760,000 mosaic tiles on the concrete wall.
23: I think the thing that separates the people that agreed to do this and the people that didn't agree to do this was courage. And I think this whole process, it's all been, you know, unknown. And we've had to engineer our own methods.
21: 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Photos of the mural are up on our website with this story at KFORnow.com. 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
21: Lincoln's first forecast today will be sunny. There's still that slight chance of showers, a high of 94 this afternoon. Tonight, clear sky, low of 74, sunny and hot tomorrow, 98. Same thing for Sunday. Monday, sunny and hot, a high of 103. Right now, 75 degrees with a partly cloudy sky at KFOR. Postseason play gets underway for Legion baseball teams in the Lincoln area starting today. In the Area 6 tournament being played up in Fremont, Carpetland of Lincoln East will take on Lincoln Post 1919 at noon. And then at 3 o'clock this afternoon, Lincoln Hotel Group of Lincoln Standing Bear will play Cornerstone Insurance of Columbus. The Area 5 Senior Legion Baseball Tournament will be played at Den Hartog Field. It includes six of the eight Lincoln teams. And the opener this afternoon at 1, it's Pinnacle Bank of Lincoln Southwest taking on Judd's Brothers of Lincoln Northeast. And at 4 o'clock this afternoon, Anderson Ford of Lincoln North Star will go up against Union Bank of Pius X, followed by J.C. Bragger of Lincoln Southeast scoring off with Sagewell Ortho of Lincoln Northwest at 7. The Lincoln Salt Dogs begin a three-game weekend series at Sioux Falls against the Canaries, the first game out of the All-Star break. Coverage here on KFOR tonight will begin at 6:35. A reminder that a couple of tickets are on sale today for some Nebraska men's and women's basketball games for the upcoming season. Tickets for Nebraska and Boise State men's basketball in Sioux Falls up at the Sanford Pentagon November 15th. One sale this morning at 10 o'clock to the general public. Meanwhile, the Nebraska women will face Kansas in the Market Beat Invitational that same weekend, but play on November 14th. Tickets for the Nebraska women's basketball game against California in the third annual Bay Area Women's Classic on December 20th out in San Francisco. Those go on sale this afternoon at 4 o'clock Lincoln time, along with Nebraska playing the Golden Bears of California. The other game will feature Ohio State battling Stanford. The games will be a single admission doubleheader, and fans will only need to purchase one ticket to gate admission for both games. I'm Jeff Motes, KFOR Sports.
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1: It's 810 at KFOR. Bill Steffen with us. Coming up here, lead center for performing arts. Appreciate Aaron Lenz coming by with the Lincoln Children's Zoo. Hot and sunny this weekend. And could be the hottest day of the year coming up on Monday. We'll hit a high of 95 today. Carol, let's spend a little bit of time before we get an update with the Texas flooding that has Nebraska help en route. Your phone background, what's it say about you? But we talk ICE here and the officer-involved shooting that happened this week in Maine.
24: The AP has released the name of the Immigration and Customs Enforcement agent that was involved in that shooting on Monday when the 25-year-old Colombian immigrant Johan Sebastian Guerrero was fatally shot by this agent during a traffic stop. His father said he was living in the U.S. legally. The Department of Homeland Security said agents were monitoring this home. They believe that a resident was in the country illegally and did not say if Guerrero was the man they were looking for. But anyway, when he emerged from the residence and got into his vehicle and attempted to flee, he was shot. The AP is reporting that the shooter was 37-year-old David Broliet. According to records and witnesses, he has a history of mental illness since childhood. and violent behavior, so much so that his ex-wife said she didn't believe that ICE had hired him when he told her. In fact, she thought he was just having some mental health crisis and making this up until she actually saw the video that began circulating online of the moments surrounding that shooting.
1: Carol, the Army vet, yes, got hired by ICE. You have a voicemail that the ex-wife shared with the AP from last winter, that is something she kept. There's two sides to this. One, consider the source. An ex-wife isn't always going to have the most flattering things to say, but the data's there of mental health struggles. There's his military record, and then when it comes to the hiring, I mean, let's do some math here. When you have mental health problems or potential problems, there's not a lot of places that'll give you a service weapon because of that background.
24: Well, his second ex-wife, because he has two, said that she was shocked that he would ever be allowed to have a weapon. Now, family court does back up the first ex-wife's claim of how once he threw boiling water at her while she was holding a child, and family members are also recounting that same story. And he joined ICE in 2025. Around that time, he left a disturbing voicemail on her phone in which he stated that she and other female relatives should die. You should all have your blinking throats cut. And so, yeah, this obviously has some bad anger issues. And, I mean, there's even his teenage daughter said she couldn't believe that he had been hired.
1: Now, there's no criminal record in Maine. But, listen, for someone to get hired and work for ICE or do law enforcement, you've got to be a tough cookie. You've got to be able to go to a place from a violent standpoint when there's worst case scenario and you have to return fire. You've got that military background, of course, but when it comes to judgment and when it comes to decision making, this isn't adding up to be a great hire. Going armchair quarterback here.
24: Well, no, and especially after, you know, Tom Homan said, you know, these are trained people. They're highly trained people.
1: And you have military training in the background with this guy.
24: Right. But the fact that he had these mental health issues and immediately after it happened, call family members asking them to lie for him, that's a red flag right there.
1: Let's go to Texas. At least two dead in central Texas. Flooding, continued torrential rain.
24: More than 230 rescues have been made so far, according to Texas Governor Greg Abbott, adding more than 85 boats, 20 aircraft, 200 high-profile vehicles have been deployed to that area to assist in the response. A man was died as he was swept away in a recreational vehicle, and another man died after his mobile home was carried off. And that's the situation right now. You have people who are in vehicles that are suddenly being swept away. Some have been rescued. Others, now they're looking for them.
1: Greg Abbott talking here about the flood sirens that are in place this year. They weren't in place a year ago.
5: There was a triggering of the siren that did not go off immediately. For all practical purposes, the functionality of the sirens worked just fine.
1: So they work. They didn't initially go off. They've been going off. Jeff Motz with us in the KFOR newsroom. And Motzi, one of your lead stories today is Nebraska's involvement and assistance with these floods.
21: Yeah, Task Force 1 got activated yesterday with 46 crew members that are going to be down in that part of Texas. That would include most of those members being from Lincoln Fire and Rescue. Other crew members are from Omaha Fire and Rescue, and even a few crew members from Council Bluffs. They're going to be participating in that effort. And so they're heading in that general direction to help with the recovery and search and rescue operations as well. So that deployment, by the way, about 14 days is what they're planning on for now. Could be extended. We'll see what happens in the aftermath of this flooding situation again down in South Texas. In our news this morning, aside from that, we're also following developments regarding Cyclosporia here in Lancaster County. 5 cases reported in the Lincoln area. Also, a fire overnight at the Havelock Shops at Burlington Northern Santa Fe. We'll tell you more about that. Have other news for you coming up at 8:31 on KFOR.
1: Motsi, thanks for popping by. Carol, the phone backdrop is something folks spend a lot of time on. What's your phone background says about you?
24: 1 in 7 Americans admit they judge people based on what their phone background looks like. Gen Z and millennials are even more likely to believe someone's background image reveals something about their personality. But it looks like younger Americans are most likely to scrutinize over this than what older Americans are. Of course, the most popular phone background, picture the kids, family members. That comes in at number one.
1: Yeah, and that's what I have. I've got a picture of my dad, Joe Papa, grinning and smiling, and it's a good, great picture of him, and I always have that one that he's kind of staring at me with a watchful eye. Have had Aaron there, and Aaron has a really cool backdrop on her phone where it's her dad, Papa Al, with a much younger and less surly Carson. So it's a pretty good picture of both of them smiling. So, yeah, a lot of sentimental thoughts for folks with phone backgrounds.
24: I mean, mine is my family with my mom, the girls and grandkids, and with my mom is mine. Coming in next is a photo of landscapes. That's the second most popular, followed by a personal memory, you know, which is I've had ones like when we were at Disneyland, our family together. So it's a combination of family and a personal memory. And then pictures of your pets. Sometimes they're more popular than partners and spouses are.
1: I would need an iPad to fit Gertie's ears on any backdrop photo.
24: Well, true. I'm afraid Gertie would take up the whole photo.
1: Yeah, the ears block the sun. They just do. It's okay. But there's about 22% of folks that just they're totally meaningless. They don't have one.
24: Well, yeah, they choose what comes with the phone, you know, whatever is the Apple icon or whatever is on the phone. They don't really have any type of a background picture.
1: It's not super complicated. Don't have to overthink it, but it's part of your personality. I'm not going to overjudge someone with what they have or don't have, but understand that it's pretty meaningful to many. Let's get a look at weather and tell you it's going to be hot and sunny today. No shock there. 95 the high. 20% chance of a shower. That 6 to 9 p.m. window, maybe something could pop up. Clear in 74 for the overnight. Nearing the triple digit mark. Tomorrow, high of 98. We'll stay right around 100 for Sunday. It could be the hottest day of the year. Hot and sunny for the start of the work week with a 103 outlook. Sunny now, we're at 75 degrees at your severe weather station, KFOR.
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13: It's 8:25 at KFOR. Bill Steffen with us, lead setter for performing arts. Bill, you got that captain hat?
14: I've got a couple that I've been rounding up, but I'm looking for more of an authentic one, to get ready for the Yachtly Crew, the number one yacht rock band in the nation coming to the Elite Center on September 18th, and tickets are on sale. That does happen to be my birthday week.
13: All right.
14: So it's going to be a lot of fun to celebrate my birthday with one of the top party bands, and it's a football Friday before the North Dakota game, which I'd bet anybody who wants to bet me that it's going to be a Husker victory that weekend. It's going to be a great week, and Yachtly Crew is going to be right in the middle of it for a concert on Friday, September 18th.
13: Well, that sounds cool.

0: and the old captain's hat, Carol. I don't have any at home, but if you can rock it and pull it off, it helps add to the ambiance.
1: Well, it does.
2: For sure. Okay. Well, and it, yeah, the entire band have, you know, nautical yacht outfits on with captain's hats and fun jackets and, you know, the shirts with the officer designation. And a lot of the audience members also bring some captain hats, as well as they sell them, the official Yachtly crew captain hat they sell at the show. And it's going to be so much fun. And this is their first time ever in Lincoln and at the Leet Center. So been performing all over. You know, they were actually, they helped define Yacht Rock with Jimmy Buffett. they were featured in the HBO special, a documentary, that helped just define how it all happened and what is Yacht Rock and things. So if you have access to HBO, there's a great Yacht Rock documentary. You'll see Yachtly crew, as well as just, you know, hear the culture that of this style of music. There's a whole radio station in lots of communities that's just totally dedicated 24/7 to Yacht Rock.
1: Keith Urban, a country artist, just released a Yacht Rock album. It's been so popular, he's going to release a second one to go along with it. So
2: wow,
1: you're right.
2: I had not heard that. I'm going to have to get that, I guess. And maybe we should get him in Lincoln and do a Yacht Rock concert.
1: You could.
2: How fun would that be?
1: I think he did a pop-up on, like, a New York subway the other day.
2: Okay. So that's awesome. Yeah, a little relief from the heat. You know, I think that's part of it. You know, it's so fun. You know, we're doing Christmas in July right now to kind of try to get ourselves away from the heat. And we're going to be celebrating the magical Cirque Christmas in December, and tickets are on sale for that. It's a Cirque du Soleil-style show with acrobatics, but all your favorite holiday. And we also have the Swingle Singers, from Great Britain, singing, you know, all a cappella, but all your favorite holiday songs as well. So you can kind of think about that. Just in a few months, it's going to be snow outside.
1: Well, let's talk a little bit about this weekend. You know, we've a number of times praised the Leet Center for what they do to promote local talent and the development of local talent. And you've got the Leet Center Piano Academy student recital tomorrow.
2: We do. And we've got, you know, performances today as well as in the evening at Kimball Hall, which is so exciting. To be showcasing some of the top talent in Nebraska. And actually, we have, young people from outside of the state that come to our Piano Academy. And so those are our free concerts that you can find on our website. They'll be taking place at Kimball Hall here on campus, right next to the Leet Center. And we're a partner with Pinewood Bowl, and they're doing Annie this weekend. And actually, one of our event coordinators is Daddy Warbucks. And it's been getting great reviews. It's super family-friendly. And even though it is warm outside, by the time the show gets going, the sun's down and there's usually a nice breeze, and it's going to be a great weekend of Annie that closes on Sunday. And so that's this weekend. And then we've also got the Crossroads Music Festival that we're also a partner with, and they have both local and international artists of all styles of music with free concerts here in Lincoln and in Omaha. And this will be happening for several weeks, actually, but it kicks off this weekend. And so that's a great thing. If you'd like some of the most talented artists from Nebraska and internationally, they do a mix of every style of music you can imagine, from contemporary to world music styles. And it's a lot of fun. And all the different venues that you can experience, and all the concerts are free.
0: Bill Steffen with us here, Leet Center for Performing Arts. We always love talking about events coming up here at the leetcenter.org, where you can go. And Bill, we've hit some Yacht Rock. We've talked a little bit about Annie. Let's spend a little bit of time. You mentioned the Christmas in July going on. Mm-hmm. What's a couple shows that you're super excited about here as we get a little further into fall?
2: Sure. Well, Mamma Mia, you know, is one of the most popular musicals of all time. It's been almost a decade since it's been at the Lead Center, a professional production, in the community of Lincoln. And it is so fun. It's selling out communities all over the nation. It was actually on Broadway just this past fall. I had a chance to see it. And many of the cast members that were in the Broadway production are on tour and will be coming to the Lead Center in December. And we just opened that up for people to buy tickets. So, it's a good time. I think... why not have just a big party time with your friends and family and so many fun songs, and it's a silly story, but it's going to be a great show, and it's been a long time since we've had it, and that's it's the first show of our Broadway subscription series, so if you want, you can buy all five productions that is in our subscription and still get some great seats, best prices, best seats, and that includes Shucked, the musical Shucked, which is all about corn. And, we're the Cornhuskers, and it's a hilarious show. I've seen it multiple times. It's so funny. Got some great music, great choreography, and, of course, corn is at the center of the plot every direction. Water for Elephants, many people are familiar with the book. It's a circus. The circus is the backdrop of that show. Amazing music. There's romance. There's comedy. Of course, there's acrobatics galore. There's a giant elephant that is a puppet. That makes you feel like it's a real elephant on stage, and of course there's river dance and so much more coming up to the lead as part of our Broadway Glencorf Broadway series.
1: And Bill, folks, where can they get tickets? And just a reminder that there are videos up, so you can watch these.
2: 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There's, music, theater, dance. We have Wynton Marsalis in the fall in October. It's his last year as part of the Jazz at Lincoln Center in New York City. He's, the most celebrated jazz musician alive, and we're going to have him in Lincoln for the special engagement. So you can create your own season of five shows that can include Broadway, and you'll get your tickets to Wynton. It's going to be a special show. But see all the videos and find some fantastic things for you and your friends and family.
0: It's Bill Staffin with us, lead center. Bill, where can folks go? And tell me one more time about the website and how folks can kind of navigate before we say goodbye.
2: Yeah, leadcenter.org. You can find out about all the events, and you can also always call us at the lead box office or visit us. And our daytime box office is now located in the Carson Theater, which is on 11th Street with our construction. But we're excited for a whole season of programs this upcoming season, and we are doing some renovations and things, so don't let the construction fences scare you. There's all the regular parking's available and open, and it's going to be an amazing season of over 30 productions.
0: Bill, have a great weekend. Thank you so much for the time.
2: Thank you. Have a great weekend. All right. Stay cool.
0: You too, man. Good to spend time with Bill Staffin, Lead Center for Performing Arts. Let's get a little look-see into the weather. Jeff Motes with us here in the KFOR newsroom.
3: Cases of cyclosporin in Lancaster County. Good morning. I'm Jeff Motes. We're at 75 degrees at KFOR. Lincoln Lancaster County Health Director Kerry Kernan says that there are 5 confirmed cases of cyclosporin in the Lincoln area. Cyclosporin is a parasite that can cause lengthy gastrointestinal illness and is currently linked to multiple outbreaks throughout the United States.
4: Fresh fruits and vegetables are usually associated with cyclosporin outbreaks. People become sick when they eat food or drink water contaminated with the parasite. The illness does not spread from one person to another.
3: The health department is working to find out whether the cases are tied to a national outbreak that has sickened at least 1,600 people in 34 states. One of the 5 cases here locally, however, was related to international travel. Activation Thursday of Nebraska's Urban Search and Rescue Team Task Force 1 to severely flooded areas along the Guadalupe River in southern Texas, just northwest of San Antonio. Lincoln Fire and Rescue saying 46 team members are focused on water capabilities and will help with rescue efforts. Also, LFR says the activation would be for about 14 days initially. Most of the crew is from LFR, while 10 are with Omaha Fire and Rescue. The others are from Council Bluffs. Just east of downtown Lincoln Thursday morning, someone found a body.
5: The Lincoln Police Department is investigating the body of a man found in a storm drain in Antelope Creek in the area of Billy Wolf Trail, south of N Street.
3: Lincoln Police Public Information Manager Erica Thomas tells KFOR News that LPD's criminal investigations team went to the scene about 9 a.m. Thursday and worked to recover the body. Thomas says the body has been identified as that of a 37-year-old Lincoln man. More about this is up at KFORnow.com. new this morning. A fire out at the Havelock Shops of Burlington Northern Santa Fe Railroad. The call came in about 3:45 this morning to the area of 67th and Burlington about a fire in the wheel shop. It was contained to a metal dust collection system. About $40,000 damage was done and no one was hurt. The Lower Platte South Natural Resources District Board this week approved some items to the 2027 fiscal year budget, along with flood reduction, stream stabilization, trail protection, and district financial planning. The proposed budget is worth nearly $43 million. It does include close to $15 million in property tax requirement. Updates to the budget reflected to the changes for the Salt Creek Levee projects, Dead Man's Run flood reduction project, and project timelines. A public hearing on the budget will be held at 5:30 p.m. on August 11th at the NRD office. Final budget approval is expected at the August 26th board meeting. You can read more about this up in the Lincoln News section at KFORnow.com. After 5 years of work and effort organized by the Pershing Mural Historic Preservation Committee, the more than 760,000 mosaic-tiled Pershing Center mural is up at its new home on a concrete wall at Wyuka Park. The final corner tiles were installed Thursday morning by Luke Hawley, who is with Superboy Construction of Lincoln, that helped with the installation. He says he came on board for this project after his father passed away a couple of years ago.
6: This thing lit up, you know, my spirit. Everybody else, I think, was probably pretty sick of crawling around on floors and houses. And so it's been awesome to get up and do something a little more important.
3: Angie Hernandez was also on the crew, and she and another person had to clean each of the tiles that took about 2.5 years to complete.
7: When I started, I pretty much have to start from the beginning, so it had like glue and grout and everything, and we had to use the scrapers and the grinders, and I don't know how many times I cut my fingers and the gloves, and so, you know, it took time.
3: Photos of the mural are posted up with this story in the Lincoln News section at KFORnow.com. Coming up, Lincoln's first forecast.
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3: Lincoln's first forecast, sunshine today, a slight chance of showers and a high of 94, then mostly clear tonight, a low of 74, sunny and hot tomorrow, the high of 98. Same thing for Sunday, but Monday is going to be the hot one. Sunny and hot, a high of 103. Right now, 75 degrees in Lincoln. I'm Jeff Motes, KFOR News.
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0: 19 in front of 9 at KFOR. Schmidt, Carol, and Jeff. Busy Average Joe sports show coming up as we get you into the

0: back at it at 4 today. So, Carol, we've got a deal just for those Truth Social subscribers to tell you about. Teleprompter issues and a pretty cool item for Star Wars fans that sold for a boatload at auction. But are you going to get this handled here when it comes to being the first to know?
1: Well, apparently if boots, Bibles, sneakers, medallions, electric guitars, watches, Christmas ornaments, and mobile phones don't make you enough money, just charge a little bit extra for special high-speed access to Truth Social Post. The move was announced yesterday, so this would allow Wall Street trading firms and other institutions to get news from top social contributors in milliseconds, so they can profit off subsequent moves in the stock market, bond market, and the interest rates. It's called Truth PSI. It comes amid a flurry of other deals by the president and his family, but it follows similar offers of paid access on rival platforms. The one key difference, the most popular Truth Social poster is President Donald Trump, who's also the biggest shareholder, which means he's also going to be the biggest moneymaker off this.
0: And you know that going in, right? He wanted to create his own platform. And listen, the branding, the fan base, the promotion, I mean, the guy's been doing it for decades. And this is a little different, though, because, I mean, are you just, do you go over that line and legalize insider trading? I mean, is that what is at fingertips reach here, or is it just hey, pay me the monthly subscription to get the info fastest, and it's just a scam as far as what information you truly do get?
1: Yeah, I mean, law experts, I mean, that's their issue with it. Is this going to possibly affect national security? Because you're giving out this information, is it going to affect the financial markets? So that seems to be the issue with law experts that are looking at this, saying, you know, this is a definite conflict of interest, but, you know, we haven't seen them shy away from that before.
0: No, I mean, there's a lot of dirty folks that are manipulating and using their advantages, right, for profit. This is just unheard of, unseen of, but we shouldn't really be shocked by this. And again, not condoning, just this is what the guy is. He's an opportunist from a financial standpoint. He's going to try and make as much money as possible. Now, the question is there anyone, is there somebody out there that can stand up to him, tell him no, and fend it off? And how big how big a priority is it for him to fight on this? I mean, he kind of picks and chooses what hill he's going to go full bore on and what he moves away from.
1: As always, it'll depend on the backlash.
0: For sure. A lot of backlash with the old White House teleprompter. This guy's in trouble, but it's kind of in the same area code of charging folks for new news. This guy bet on poly markets, Carol, to make money on you know, what words and phrases the president was going to use. He knew because he ran the teleprompter since 2016.
1: Gabriel Perez is, well, they're terming it unpaid leave after there were
0: you can't be mad. Trump's mad at him for doing it, called it a disgrace. Well, are you really mad at the guy, or do you have to act mad about it?
1: Well, especially when your family has big investments in Kalshi, the prediction market. So, you know, I'm not sure how mad you can be, but the firm's enforcement chief contacted federal regulators and said, hey, there's bets out there allegedly being made about what the president's going to say in a public address. And Caroline Leavitt said that the president is aware of the situation. He describes it as unfortunate and a disgrace, as you said. And she says the White House has extremely strict ethical guidelines that we follow.
0: Good to know. This guy's, it's not going to end up being criminal, but yeah. I don't know how much of the $100,000 he's going to get to keep. What does the White House teleprompter runner make? What's his salary? To the point where he does have insider info, clearly, because he sees the script, he sees what's going, and he's been doing it for 10 years. If I wouldn't get caught, I'd think about making some extra dough, but I just don't know what he gets paid, if it's worth risking.
1: Well, on Kelce, they say that market users place bets on, well, you know what, you know, phrases,
0: right.
1: Specific words that might be used in any public speech. And so they recently began requiring their users to disclose their place of employment. Mm. So there's a problem right there with this guy, because he works for the White House. I mean, so many times the president goes off script. I'm not sure how accurate the teleprompter is for him when it comes to a speech, because he just sort of, you know, goes off on his own after a while. So I'm not sure how much anybody's making on betting on these.
0: Well, who bet the over-under on total time last night? If you were under 30 minutes, you won.
1: True.
0: Because the last time he did a speech, I mean, the thing, didn't it go an hour and a half, hour 45? Was that State of the Union?
1: Yeah, that was, I think that was 1:45. Yeah. So for him to go 20 minutes, that's, you know,
0: not
1: pretty
0: yet.
1: Short.
0: No, it was, but yeah, we'll see if this guy gets cleaned out or not. If he's got able to keep any. Piggy bank has been emptied, Carol. For Luke Skywalker's lightsaber. The Force definitely with you here, if you got the money. Iconic piece of Hollywood history and Star Wars history just sold. This is the lightsaber used in the face-off with Darth Vader in The Empire Strikes Back, where Luke loses the right hand. 1981, I think. $3.75 million. Always wanted a lightsaber when I was a kid.
1: Oh, wow.
0: They're pretty cool. But think about that. That's almost $4 million for this thing.
1: That's incredible. That's an incredible price to pay for. I mean, you'd have to be a real diehard fan, I think, and filthy rich.
0: Yes.
1: To come up with that kind of money.
0: Oh, it'd be the think of all your Star Wars buddies. I mean, you'd be the toast of your little Dagobah kingdom.
1: Yeah, I doubt you'll find that under the tree, but.
0: I don't think so either.
1: I don't think Aaron's going to go for that. But.
0: No, I don't think so. But
1: I know you're a fan. But
0: oh, I love Star Wars. I like Empire Strikes Back and Rogue One and the first one, New Hope. The rest of them never really got into the prequel, and then the ones that were out probably, I mean, time flies, but 6, 7, 8, 9 years ago, they were fine. But when I was a kid, those were the wheelhouse. Those were awesome. Well, better luck next time if you missed out on this bid. But to either Han Solo, the prop of the Millennium Falcon would be great. That's kind of my favorite thing. Lightsaber's cool though too. Let's get a look at weather here and tell you there's 20% chance of a shower, high of 95 today, and weekend is going to be hot and steamy. Overnight low is 74, right around 99 tomorrow, right around 100 for Sunday, and hottest day of the year with that feels like temp and could have a heat advisory, high of 103 on Monday. Sunny and 75 right now at your severe weather station, KFOR.
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0: Winding down a Friday with KFOR. 5 minutes in front of nine. An encore edition of Dave Ramsey coming up here. And Hooksy and the crew will be back at you Monday with Morning Hookup. Carol, I'd like to amend my thoughts on the daylight savings time discussion we had, as that's up for debate and maybe passage of making it a permanent thing. The fallback, spring forward, clock change debates raged forward. But you got AccuWeather that's come out with sunrise and sunset times in a lot of the cities here on January 15th.
1: Okay, so if you lived in Miami, the sun would rise at 8:09 a.m. instead of 6:51.
0: Too late to see the sunshine.
1: If you live in Boston, it would be 8:10 a.m. with sunshine at 5:36 p.m. The sun going down. Kansas City, our area, the sun would rise at 8:35 a.m. So after 8:30 before the sun comes up, and sets at 6:19 p.m. Billings, Montana. The sun rises at 8:51 a.m. and sets at 5:56. And if you live out in L.A., the sunrise would be just before 8 a.m. and sunset shortly after 6 p.m.
0: I think we got to keep jacking with this spring forward, fall back, don't you?
1: Yeah, I don't want to wait until 8:35 a.m. to see any daylight or sunshine.
0: No, and like right now is, I mean, we get sunrise pretty

0: pretty good, pretty early, right? And you got evening sunlight, which is great. But no, I mean, after 8 o'clock, no one will be up moving around. What do you got coming up this weekend?
1: You know, I'm actually going out of town. We have a family reunion, my dad's side of the family. So
0: all right.
1: I'm heading to Iowa for the weekend.
0: Good for you. You found any good sweet corn yet?
1: I haven't really, you know, I thought about that the other day. There's a stand that opened up not too far from us that now I can see has sweet corn out there. So we have to try some.
0: I've got to find some sweet corn. I've got to find a watermelon stand. That's the to-do list while she's at work this weekend. And she bought me a big knife with my produce history, so I have to get one carved up. Carol, have a good weekend. Safe travels.
1: Yeah, have a good weekend, too.
0: All right. Motsi's coming up. ABC News on the way with KFOR, KFORnow.com.
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8: From ABC News, I'm Brian Clark. Millions of people from the mid-Atlantic to the upper Midwest being impacted for a second straight day by hazardous air. It's a result of wildfire smoke from Canada. The mayor of New York City, Zoran Mamdani, said,
9: "We are reaching into a level of air quality that is dangerous for every single New Yorker."
8: President Trump has used social media as a key element of his rise to the White House, and now his own social media company is selling some of that access, as ABC's Rachel Scott explains from Washington.
10: The president's media company will now sell quicker access to President Trump's social media posts on his social media platform, Truth Social. Users will be able to pay for immediate access to what the president says. The president has a history of announcing major things on Truth Social, from military action to domestic and foreign policy, trade deals, long before we even get an official statement from the White House. And that's what has watchdog groups particularly concerned, that this could give another way for President Trump to profit off of the presidency.
8: Thursday, the president, in a speech from the White House, said that foreign countries have hacked the nation's election infrastructure and have information on voter registrations. He said this shows the law he wants must be passed.
11: Addressing this crisis of election security demands that Congress must pass the Save America Act.
8: But he offered no proof that it's had any impact on elections. The flooding in the Texas Hill Country has proven deadly, says ABC's Jim Ryan.
12: A Black Hawk helicopter hovers over the Guadalupe River in Kerrville, one of nearly two dozen search and rescue aircraft assigned to the Hill Country flash flood response. Unlike the 2025 disaster that took over 130 lives, including dozens of children at summer camps along the Guadalupe, the fatality count this morning stood at two. Both victims were adults.
8: You're listening to ABC News.
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14: Cyclospora cases in Lancaster County. Good morning, I'm Jeff Modes. We're at 78 degrees at KFOR. Officials at the Lincoln Lancaster County Health Department confirmed 5 cases of cyclospora in Lancaster County. Cyclospora is a parasite that can cause a lengthy gastrointestinal illness and is linked to several outbreaks throughout the United States, according to federal health, state, and local health departments. As they continue to investigate and pinpoint the source of the outbreaks, Carrie Kernan is the health director.
15: This is an evolving situation, and we're conducting interviews with community members who have contracted the illness. So far, we know the illness was acquired here in the United States in 4 of our cases, but we haven't yet determined a common source and if the cases are connected to the national outbreaks.
14: Fresh vegetables and fruit are usually associated with cyclospora outbreaks. People can become sick when they eat food or drink water contaminated with the parasite. The illness does not spread from one person to another. KFOR News has learned that 46 crew members in Nebraska Task Force 1 have been activated to areas of southern Texas impacted by major flooding. Lincoln Fire and Rescue saying most of the crew members being activated are from LFR. 10 are from the Omaha Fire Department, while other crew members are from across the Missouri River and Council Bluffs, and there are some civilians. Read more about this up at KFORnow.com. A body found Thursday morning just east of downtown Lincoln in a storm drain in Antelope Creek near the Billy Wolf Trail south of N Street.
16: The body has since been identified as a 37-year-old Lincoln man.
14: Lincoln Police Public Information Manager Erica Thomas tells KFOR News that the name of the man will be released later. From the overnight, about $40,000 damage was done when a fire broke out in the wheel shop at Burlington Northern Santa Fe's wheel shop in Havelock. LFR was called just before 4 this morning to the area of 67th and Burlington. LFR says the fire was contained to the metal dust collection system. Nobody was hurt. Lincoln's first forecast, sunshine today, a slight chance of showers, a high of 94. I'm Jeff Motes, KFOR News.
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0: Welcome back to the Ramsey Show in the Fairwinds Credit Union studio. I'm Dave Ramsey, your host. Thank you for joining us. Steve is in Rochester, New York. Hi, Steve. How are you?
1: Hey, Dave. I'm great. How are you?
0: Better than I deserve. What's up?
1: I have a business that I've owned for about 8 years now. Within the last 16 months or so, it's taken a hit, and it's basically breaking even. And I haven't been paying myself throughout that. I'm trying to figure out, it's listed for sale, probably not going to get anything close to what would have gotten a few years ago. And I'm just trying to, you know, get some guidance on what I should do next. If I should try and pour some more money into it, or go look for a 9-to-5 or start a new company.
2: What kind of business is it, Steve?
1: It's a protein supplement company.
2: Okay.
0: That you make or that you sell?
1: Can you repeat that, please?
0: Do you make the protein supplements or do you just sell other people's?
1: We make it. We have a contract manufacturer and we sell it.
0: What happened to the sales? Why is it down?
1: Direct to consumer. We were using a 3PL, and they changed. They got bought out and then bought out again. And they threw out about $350,000 worth of inventory. We hired attorneys, went through the whole process, which was expensive, and we were out of stock on pretty much everything for 6 to 8 months.
0: So now you have inventory back?
1: Now we have most of the inventory back.
0: So yeah, why can't you sell it?
1: That flywheel momentum, we're trying, but that flywheel momentum hasn't gotten back up to speed to where it was. I don't know. I don't know if people are spending less on it or spending.
0: They're spending more. Why isn't yours selling?
1: Probably marketing. Getting the name out there or back out there.
0: How were you? I mean, the other company was doing all the marketing for you. You've never had any experience selling your own product?
1: No, we have. We used to use influencers, and we stopped using that because we didn't have great experiences with some of them.
0: Okay, because it didn't work.
1: At first, it worked.
0: Yeah.
1: But after that, it didn't.
0: Okay. So it sounds like you know how to make protein supplements, but you don't know how to sell them. That's what it sounds like.
1: It's me specifically to go out and...
0: You own the company.
1: Right.
0: I'm not saying you need to go door to door, but you ought to have an idea how you're going to directly get this thing that you created, and you created it with someone in mind, and how are you going to get it to them? That's marketing.
1: Right, right.
2: How many people work on the team, Steve?
1: It's small. It's 4 people.
2: Okay. So after payroll and expenses and everything, you guys are breaking even?
1: Yes. Yeah, I'm not paying myself.
0: And how is that much product moving? Just on your website?
2: Yeah.
1: Yeah, on our website.
2: And how long has it been since you've had inventory back?
1: Almost about 4 months.
0: How long ago did you start this company?
1: 8 years ago.
0: You told me that. I'm sorry. So 8 years ago, if I had talked to Steve, would he have been more excited than he is right now? He sounds down in the dumps.
1: Yeah, very much so. It's been so frustrating. I'm married. I wasn't married when I started the company, and we have a 5-month-old.
2: And you've been through a lawsuit and all of it. It's just taken you out.
1: Yes.
2: Yeah.
1: It's been listed for sale for, since we got inventory back in stock, there's not been much movement. So it has been pretty frustrating.
0: Well, it's not really much of an asset to buy because it's not profitable.
1: Right.
0: So I don't know why anybody would want to buy it.
2: Unless they would just want to buy the inventory and then,
0: and the formulas and the recipes or whatever, but.
2: Okay, so Steve, so what next steps for you? You're wondering, your main question is, do you keep putting money into this?
0: No, not unless you have a reason to believe it's going to work. And right now I haven't heard a reason to believe it's going to work. So Henry Cloud says in his book, Necessary Endings, that we end something, a relationship, a job, a business, a department, an employment, whatever it is, when we lose hope that the situation is going to improve. And if you and I have not heard a single thing talking to you that you have any hope this is going to improve.
2: I know. It's been it's been 4 months since everything's been back.
0: But there's no light at the end of the tunnel that's not an oncoming train.
2: I'm just wondering, Steve, if you were killing it right now, would you still love the business? Or do you just want out in general?
1: I probably wouldn't be. You know, I've exited a company before and was making pretty good money then.
2: Okay, so you just want out in general. Even if it was doing good, owning your own company and doing all of this, it's just, it's not fun right now for you in general. Hello?
0: He's gone.
2: Oh, we lost him. Oh, did I offend him? No, I'm just kidding.
0: I doubt it.
2: No.
0: That's my job.
2: I would just tell him, I just wonder if there's strategies you go back to for 60 more days to see if there's anything.
0: Tell me three things you want to try to keep it open.
2: That's right.
0: I can't get any of that out of it.
2: Yeah, no, he's done.
0: He needs to close
2: it. He seems like he's done.
0: He's done.
2: So what do you do? Sell off the inventory to another company or something? Try to get the cash out?
0: Keep your website open and shovel it out of your basement.
2: We got him back. Steve, you there? Wait, press two.
0: We got him. Okay, good.
2: Steve,
0: okay, good.
2: There?
0: We got your back.
2: Oh, there you are. Okay, good.
0: Okay, so do you have three moves you can make to try to salvage this thing and get it profitable that you want to try, or do you want to close it?
1: My gut instinct is to close it and or sell it, but, to put money into it in 3 months, another $50,000.
0: You don't have anything that gives you hope. That's what I'm hearing.
1: And
0: I'm also hearing in your voice that you're out of gas.
1: Yes. Okay. You know, with a 5-month-old and staying up till 2 a.m., 3 a.m. to try and make this work, it's my family and faith are more important than
0: company. What is the value of the inventory?
1: It's about $350,000.
0: Okay.
2: Yeah, I wonder if you can sell that somewhere.
0: I think you can work that as your side hustle. Just running now for your own website with no overhead and get your inventory back out of it, you're probably going to make more that way than you will trying to sell the business. Because I don't think the business is a viable purchase because it's not got profit. And businesses that aren't profitable are called a hobby. So, I'd go get a 9-to-5 and come in out of the cold for a while and heal. You may go back to being an entrepreneur someday. That's not a sin. But it's not unusual at all for somebody to take 5 years and go back out into the marketplace, work for someone else, get their emotions healed, lick your wounds, as they say. And, you've got these responsibilities that are weighing heavy on you. So that's what I would do. Took a minute to get there. Sorry about that.
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0: Tessa is in Pensacola. Hi, Tessa. Welcome to the Ramsey Show.
11: Hi, thank you.
0: What's up?
11: I am calling. My husband and I have been following your principles for the last 6 years. We just paid off our mortgage. Really excited. We've been investing 15% since we hit baby step four.
0: Mm-hmm.
11: But now that we paid off our mortgage, we've been looking in how to optimize that investment.
0: Good.
11: We've been investing between Roth and traditional and just a split there, but now we just found out that there's an income limit, so we cannot invest in the traditional or the Roth. I know there's the back door, but the question is there a recommendation on percentages of the 15% to invest in traditional versus backdoor versus 100%
0: into Roth. 100% into Roth. Your 401k ought to be Roth. Everything ought to be Roth if it can be. Is Roth available on your 401ks?
11: It is, but we don't qualify because of our income.
0: That's not true. 401k does not have an income limitation.
11: The traditional, but doesn't the Roth
0: have a Roth individual has a $200,000 married filing jointly limit, and you have to do a backdoor, but not on the 401k. I do a Roth 401k, and my income is way above that.
11: Okay. So just continue, put the whole 15% in.
0: No, I'd put Roth. Everything. I'd max out your 401k.
11: Okay.
0: All Roth, and then I'd do two backdoor Roth IRAs, individuals as well.
11: Okay.
0: And that, and if you've got money, if you have the money to do all of that and still do some of the other things you want to do with your life, then that's what I would do. What's your household income?
11: It's variable because of a commission structure, but anywhere between $300,000 to $400,000.
0: Okay. Yeah. You got the money to have a wonderful life and max out all your retirements.
11: Okay.
0: Yeah.
11: So 100%.

0: point of maxing out everything from the traditional sense. But then there's all these other layers that I probably wouldn't.
1: At your level of income, I probably would not do megas.
0: Yes.
1: But I would just take your full 401k at Roth and take your backdoor Roths individuals at your income. You'll still have plenty of money. You'll do some other investing, some other generosity, some other enjoyment, and you'll have plenty. You should have plenty of wiggle room in there, making $300,000 or $400,000. So yeah, sit down with your SmartVestor Pro. They can walk you through every single bit of that and show you how to do it. Jared is in Chattanooga. Hi, Jared. How are you?
2: Hi, Dave. Good. How are you?
1: Better than I deserve. What's up?
2: Well, I just want to say what an honor it is to talk to you. My question is, so right now I'm 30 years old. I'm in a pretty high-paying career. I would like to make a 10-year plan for myself to transition to a more flexible career path. So that I can spend more time with family. I'm just wondering the best way to think about that. I'll be making about a fourth of what I'm making now.
1: What do you make now?
2: Right now I make about 194. After taxes, it's like 170 a year.
1: How old's your family?
2: I'm 30. My wife is 25. We have a 1-year-old. And we have another daughter on the way.
1: And you want to transition your career to make less money so that you have more flexibility. How many hours a week do you work?
2: Right now I work full-time, so
1: 40 hours.
2: 45 to 50.
1: You make $200,000 a year working 40 hours a week?
2: Yeah, probably more like 45 to 50 hours right now.
1: Mm-hmm. Okay. And what will you be making in 5 years if you stay in this career?
2: Probably slightly over 200.
1: Yeah. And what are you 25. Doing? What's your career?
2: I work in finance and accounting for a manufacturing company.
1: Okay.
0: And where did you get the numbers that it's going to be a force? Like, were you looking at a specific role at a job that's 20 hours a week or something? Like, what? Give me the reasoning of when you said it's going to be about a fourth.
2: Yeah, I want to be a soccer coach, and we would like to homeschool our kids. So I'd like to transition to that, just to be with family more.
0: Okay, but you have the 1-year-old who won't be in school for another 4 to 5 years, right?
2: Right.
0: Okay, so is that what you're thinking when they start kindergarten? But you won't be. Will your wife be homeschooling, or will you?
2: My wife is going to homeschool. I'm trying to find like a 10-year plan, hopefully.
0: Okay.
2: So I think I have about 10 years to.
0: Okay. Yeah. Work hard. Don't overwork yourself, but work hard, save, get out of debt, pay off the house, get yourself in a position that, but if you decide to pull back career wise at 40 and. Mm-hmm. Make a fourth that you'll
1: where
0: have enough, but I just don't.
1: Where are you a soccer like coach at 50K? Where are you going to be a soccer coach for 50,000?
2: I was going to do like youth club teams and probably a local high school around here.
1: Mm. Okay. All right.
0: Dave doesn't compute with this.
1: No.
0: And Jared, let me just tell you, I think in 10 years, your life is going to look so different. I think you're 30. You have a 1-year-old. I think by the time you guys have another couple kids, they start school, you start your life, things may shift. So
1: I think there's a lot of different ways to accomplish similar goals that aren't as destructive as this is. So, you can soccer coach on the side and make a shift in your career where you've got more flexibility in your current career and you're still making the same kind of money.
0: Mm-hmm.
1: I think that's an entire possibility. This idea that you somehow have to come home and, destroy your earning power so that your children turn out is not a truth. That's not a true story. That's not true. Okay. Men have worked 40 hours a week since time began. And their children turn out. And so this idea that you have to be at home to nurture is not true.
0: No. But what I would say is true, at 40, to have the flexibility, just like you're saying, to be able to leave.

0: leave an office at 3:30 to go and coach your kid's soccer team on the side.
1: As opposed to as opposed to leaving the office for good. Yeah.
0: Right.
1: Yeah,
0: right.
1: I don't have a problem with that at all.
0: Yeah.
1: That's fine. Yeah. That one of the reasons we work and build up a nest egg and some wealth is to give us some
0: flexibility.
1: Yeah.
0: And Jared, you may look up in an accounting. You could have your own accounting firm in 10 years and do the business you want to do. You know what I mean? And create your own destiny. Like, it's
1: a lot better idea.
0: Yeah. There's a lot of avenues here. Yeah. So I would say, and again, money is not everything. We're not saying that. But
1: I'm not saying that at all.
0: No, but it does give.
1: But this is a false narrative that you need to cut your income to a fourth in order to be a good dad.
0: That's right.
1: And in order to being called flexible, and in order to homeschool your kids, and in order, I don't know what you're reading, but that's just a false narrative. And so never seeing your children and working 80 hours a week and being a workaholic is the other end of the spectrum.
0: We don't endorse that either.
1: Mm-mm. We don't endorse that either. The reason we live like no one else is so that later we can live and give like no one else. And that involves some flexibility. But I think you need to be careful what narrative you're buying off on. That's what's bothering me with this.
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3: Here's a look at Lincoln's first forecast. Highs around 94 today under mainly clear skies with a chance of rain showers. Southwesterly winds 5 to 10 miles per hour. Lows dip down to about 74 tonight. Clear skies. I'm weatherology meteorologist Paul Trombley on KFOR FM 101.5 and 1240 AM. 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
1: Folk showing up today, and we do the show from 1 to 4 Central Time every day, Monday through Friday, on the glass. You're more than welcome to come by and get a free homemade chocolate chip cookie and some coffee and visit the store, visit the museum, and sit and watch the show. And also, well, whatever you call that thing back there.
0: The Smithsonian of Ramsey.
1: The Smithsonian of Ramsey. That's it.
0: Our history wall.
1: Yeah, the history wall. The wall of history. What do you call that if it's not that? I don't know. Yeah. Anyway, so also in the middle of that lobby is the debt-free stage, which is where Aaron is standing. On the debt-free stage. Hey, Aaron, how are you?
15: I'm doing well. How are you guys doing?
1: Better than we deserve. Where do you
15: doing
1: live?
15: Doing great. From Columbus, Ohio.
1: Very cool. Welcome to Nashville. And how much debt have you paid off?
15: Paid off $31,000 in 30 months.
1: Good for you.
15: Nice.
1: And your range of income during that 2.5?
15: $35,000 up to
1: $38,000. Wow, that's amazing numbers.
0: $1,000 a month you're putting away.
1: You lived on beans, not even beans and rice.
15: I moved into an apartment above the vet clinic that I work at that involved not paying any rent or utilities in exchange for taking care of boarding and hospitalized patients overnight on the weekends.
1: Wow. Oh, you went all in. Amazing. What kind of debt was the $31,000?
15: $23,000 of that was a car loan, and then the $8,000 were two student loans.
1: Wow, very cool.
0: Did you go to vet school?
15: No, I'm a vet tech.
0: Vet tech, okay. Yeah, perfect. Yeah, okay. Yeah. So I was going to say, that's pretty good, $8,000 for yes. veterinary degree. But no, yeah. You got off the other way. It's good.
15: Yeah.
0: It's good.
1: So how old are you?
15: 28 years old.
1: Very good.
15: Oh, my
1: good
15: gosh.
1: For you. So what happened 30 months ago that made you get so radical?
15: I took Financial Peace University through my church, and just knowing other people who were actively getting out of debt or people who had gotten out of debt who I knew who were able to do that really inspired me and helped me get a jump start on getting out of debt.
1: And what a cool opportunity to be able to get a free apartment for a little while and do what you love anyway. You love animals.
15: It's been a huge blessing. Yes.
1: Yeah, that's very cool. That's a neat,
0: it's a creative way. It's always fun to hear what people do, you know, and you hear that and you're like, well, there you go. Oh, great for Aaron. Yeah. You don't have to pay rent.
1: It's not a forever thing, but for a little while, that was fun.
15: Absolutely. Yeah.
1: Yeah. Good
0: that's
1: for you.
0: Awesome. Okay. So in the 30 months, what was the hardest part, would you say? You're 28. You're like, I'm living on nothing, doing this debt-free thing. What was tough about it?
15: I would say staying motivated at first. There at the beginning, it just seemed like a huge mountain to climb. But as I kept going, as the snowball happened and I got the student loans taken care of, that was very motivating just to watch my payments be able to get bigger and just to watch my debt just decrease.
1: Yeah. Just watch it go down.
15: Yeah.
1: You know, it keeps you motivated. It keeps you moving.
15: Yeah.
1: And it's like, I can see the end. I can see the end. I can do this. I can do this.
15: Yes.
1: That's called hope. Yeah.
15: Yes.
1: Very cool. I'm so proud of you. Way to go. Who was cheering you on, this gang over here in the peanut gallery?
15: Yes. Yep. My whole family.
1: All right.
0: Oh, that's awesome.
1: Very good.
0: So,
1: and they all came down with you to cheer today, huh?
15: They did. Yes.
1: Very good. So mom and dad are proud.
15: Yes.
1: Yeah. You're living in the vet clinic, not their basement. That's good.
15: Yes.
1: I like it. Very cool. Now that you did all this, how does it feel?
15: Fantastic.
1: Was it worth it?
15: Yes, it feels very freeing.
1: Mm-hmm. Mm-hmm. Yeah, very cool. So what do you tell people the key to getting out of debt is?
15: Having and sticking to a budget was very helpful. There's freedom within the budget, too. The budgeting just gives you a plan for your money so you can still do the fun things you want to do and still save for the things that you want to do while also being able to pay your bills.
1: Yeah.
0: Exactly.
1: Were you doing it on the Every Dollar app or on paper?
15: Yes, I use Every Dollar.
1: Okay. All right. Very cool. Good for you. Good
0: so
1: for you.
0: Great.
1: Very, very proud
0: Aaron,
1: of you.
0: Aaron, that's awesome.
1: Good work!
0: Okay, so the other 20-something-year-olds that are listening, and they have student loan debt, they got car loans, all the things, what would you tell them? If they're sitting there thinking, there's no way I can do what Aaron did. Like, she killed it. She sacrificed so much and got out of, what, $31,000 a day. I don't know if I can do it. What encouragement would you give someone listening in their 20s?
15: I would say to think outside the box. Look for opportunities to decrease your living expenses and find anything you can do to increase your income. And I was able to do this doing things that I love. In addition to living above the vet clinic, I've also done a lot of pet sitting on the side, which I love doing that anyway.
0: Yes, yes. I love that. When people can find a side hustle that they're naturally good at, it's what they can do well, you know, and then you get paid for it, just like what you're saying. That's awesome.
1: Works out perfectly. Perfectly. Well done, Ms. Aaron. Proud of you. Good work. Good work. And on to everything else in your life from this point forward. Everything's wide open now.
15: Yes.
1: Congratulations. Well, well done. All right. It's Aaron in Columbus, Ohio. $31,000 paid off in 30 months. For those of you slow at math, that's $1,000 a month. Making only 35 to 38, she did this. It's amazing. This is very cool. Those numbers are unbelievably cool. Very good work. All right. Aaron from Columbus, count it down. Let's hear a debt-free scream.
15: 3, 2, 1. I'm debt-free!
1: Yeah! That's how it's done, ladies and gentlemen. That's how it's done.
0: Love it.
1: So we get to meet the Gen Zers and the millennials that are not victims and that are not entitled and that are actually go-getters. They get up, leave the cave, kill something, and drag it home. She's obviously one of them. And we get to meet them. And so we have a distinct advantage over a lot of people out there because a lot of people can believe that these two generations are all entitled brats that live in their mother's basement or something, and they're not.
0: Mm-mm.
1: There's a high percentage of them qualify like her.
0: Yes.
1: And we got a bunch of them working here in that age group, too, and they're incredible.
0: Well, I think what's always impressive is when you choose to do something when you are on the younger side of life. You know what I mean? Like, it's one thing when you're in your 40s or 50s and you're like, I got to get my crap together because I see retirement coming, all of it. But to have people in their 20s, like, step into this and be like, you know what, I'm going to do it early because it's what everyone else wishes they had done. You know, they're, like, living out
1: the life. I wish I had met you when I was 19.
0: Yeah,
1: Dave.
0: That's so many people. That's right. Yeah. And for Aaron to think about at 28, you think 10 years from now, 38, 48, 20, like what she can save and put away. Like she will. Wow. She'll be a baby steps millionaire, honestly, in no time. Like it is wild what your income can do when you have no payments.
1: Yep. Yeah. And what your career will do.
0: Yes.
1: Because it opens up. You don't have to sit in a bad situation.
0: Mm-hmm.
1: You can make different choices on where you work, how you work, who you work with, and because you're not stuck. You're not dependent upon, if I lose one paycheck, I lose my car. If I lose one paycheck, the student loan people are going to come knocking at my door. If I lose one paycheck, we're going to discover that Samuel L. Jackson's actually in my wallet.
0: Mm-hmm.
1: You know, it's a MasterCard, right? What's in your wallet? Apparently you. You know, and so, yeah, all that's gone. And so when you learn to do what she did, which is take a very intentional approach, step-by-step, systematic like she did, follow the process, didn't argue, didn't try to make up her own thing with some math thing she read on TikTok. She just said, I took this class, I'm going to do this.
0: Yes.
1: It was real simple.
0: Mm-hmm.
1: And there's a beauty to that simplicity.
0: Absolutely. Well, and the consistency. And over time, like it's not fast, right? I mean, 30 months, like she, you know.
1: That's two and a half years.
0: Over 2.5 years. And when you're in the grind of that, that's long, right? You can look up and think 2.5 years ago from sitting here and you're like, oh my gosh, that went so fast. But when you're in the middle of it, like she was saying, it can be hard. So the perseverance and the motivation, yep, I think is great. Yeah. And I think another funny thing is being on this show and you get calls from all generations. And I'll say, I think we've met as many entitled boomers calling in expecting certain things as we have Gen Zers, you know? I mean,
1: definitely.
0: There is
1: an
0: amazing thing that regardless of your age or generation, the people that win on this stage, I think the consistent thing that we see over and over again, regardless of age, is that they believe they can do it. And she looked up and said, you know what? I'm going to change some things in my situation, and I'm going to do it. And she did it.
1: I'm going to take this.
0: It's amazing.
1: And a buddy of mine said, he said, it never worked. Your stuff never worked, Dave, until I submitted myself. The program.
0: And just like, yeah.
1: I had to submit myself to something that's different than I thought, different than my arrogance.
0: Mm-hmm.
1: Yeah, that's very
0: good. Congrats,
1: good.
0: Aaron.
1: Very cool, Aaron. Proud of you.
0: Awesome.
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1: Our scripture of the day, teach me your way, Lord, that I may rely on your faithfulness. Give me an undivided heart that I may fear your name. B.B. King said, the beautiful thing about learning is nobody can take it away from you.
0: All right, up next we have Chase in Columbus, Ohio. Hi, Chase. Welcome to the show.
22: Hey, guys. How are you?
0: We're doing great. How can we help?
22: Hey, so first off, I want to say I'm sorry if I stutter. I stutter when I get nervous, so might be a little awkward here.
0: No worries at all. Dave just screwed up his whole in-ear, so he's having issues too. So don't, you're in good company. Yeah. Don't worry, Chase. Don't worry.
22: Okay, so my wife and I, we make decent money. I mean, I would say it's okay money.
0: How much is that?
22: So we make $118,000 a year combined.
0: Okay.
22: We just paid off her debt, besides her car, which we still owe about $18,000 on it. And now we're transitioning into my debt. I made a bunch of stupid decisions when I was around 23, and I have three items on my credit. That are charge-offs, and those charge-offs total up to about $4,000. And then I have about an additional $3,000 that is medical debt, that is not charge-offs. So my question is, how do I go by paying these off to be able to boost my credit and have, be able to buy a house by no later than February?
1: Don't know if you're going to make it by February, but we can help you get it cleaned up, and then we'll see how quick it changes your credit score, okay?
22: Of course.
1: So the $3,000 in medical, why has that not been paid? And how long ago was that?
22: So it was about 2 years ago. Pretty much it came down to, I used to work in law enforcement. I got injured when I wasn't working and ended up having to leave my job. I wasn't able to return just due to the injuries. And then we lived pretty much penny pinching, paycheck to paycheck. I was trying to do odds and end jobs.
1: Okay, so that's old debt, but it's not been written off or charged off yet, as far as you know. Yeah. So do you have a contact point on all three of these debts? Someone to call?
22: I do, yes.
1: Okay. So call them up and ask them what it takes to clear the debt or what they will accept to clear the debt. Okay.
22: Okay.
1: They're all bad debts, and a bad debt made good, even if it's settled, is about the same thing as paying it. So that $3,000, they might say, "Oh, we've added charges and interest, and it's $8,000." And you may have to negotiate down and say, "Okay, I can't give you $8,000, but I can give you $3,000 if you'll take the original amount. Mm-hmm. I can send you a check today if you send me that in writing that you'll accept that as settlement in full." Okay.
22: Okay.
1: So in all three cases, you're looking for a couple of things. One is you need an email or something in writing that says we, the organization, will accept X amount as settlement in full. And then you keep that piece of paper in hard form, print it off, in a file for the rest of your life. Because these people forget. They screw up. They call back. They go, oh, we didn't settle that. Oh, that guy didn't have the rights. Oh, I got it in writing. Okay? So you need to get it in writing. And then the second thing is they will ask, some of them will ask for electronic access to your checking account to pay the bill that once you agreed on the settled amount. Do not allow them to have electronic access to your checking account. They lie. They will clean you out. Okay?
22: Okay.
1: So instead, you can wire them the money, or you can buy a prepaid one-time use debit card for the exact amount and put it on that, and then give them that card number. But don't let them use your regular debit card, and don't let them use, don't give them your checking account number, anything like that, okay?
22: Okay.
1: So in writing, no electronic access to your checking account, and then you've got a deal on all three. The fastest, as soon as you do that, and then, you know, go ahead and put in, then you can, and you can even put in the in writing that as soon as we receive this, we will enter on the credit bureau that it was paid in, that it was settled, or that it was paid in full, whatever. Settled in full is fair. That's fine. But that will remove the damage, the bulk of the damage. So if we were going to put it on a scale of 1 to 10, as an example, a bad charge-off is an 8 or a 9, if 10 is the worst, okay, which is where you are today. A paid-off charge-off is a 3 or a 4. So it still damages your credit because this really happened, and it shows that you didn't pay a bill, but you went back later and paid it. But it's not nearly as bad as where you are today, and that's what I'm saying. I'm not sure you'll quite be ready by February.
0: Yeah, and do you guys have an emergency fund, Chase, and a down payment? Will you have all that by February?
22: Yeah. So we've actually been looking now to go look at houses. We actually have $40,000 for a down payment, and then we have $7,500 put aside specifically for my debt.
1: Yeah.
22: Meaning we can go pay off everything, and we're lucky enough that my in-laws, they have like an in-law suite for their house. We're able to live here for free. They offered it to us instead of renting so we could fix everything up and be able to save for a house.
0: Yeah.
22: So everything can be paid theoretically today.
0: Yeah.
22: I'm sorry.
0: Well, no, I was going to say it takes usually around 6 to 8 months. 6 to 9 months for the credit score to go undetermined once all the accounts are closed. So, yeah, you guys will be right on that line.
1: Yeah, that's why I keep saying I don't know if February is going to work. It might be May, but you got to do it anyway. So let's go get it cleaned up. Go get it cleaned up and get everything shut down. And if you have no other active accounts,
0: making sure everything's closed,
1: then
0: you may
1: see it go all the way to undetermined, which is the best possible scenario.
0: Yes. Because if they pull your credit score when you're trying to get a mortgage and it's bad, it's going to hurt you more than having an undetermined credit score at that point.
1: Exactly.
0: When you can do manual underwriting and have 2 years of back bills that you're showing that you pay, right? Cell phone, insurance, electricity, so on.
1: Exactly. 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Jada's in Sacramento. Hey, Jada, what's up?
5: Hi. Thank you for taking my call.
1: Sure. How can I help?
5: So my husband and I decided to pay off our $32,000 debt this year, and we've made $6,000 progress so far.
1: Good.
5: So we're doing really well, and he's the one working. I stay home with our one-year-old, and he works a lot. He commutes almost 2 hours to and from work. He has a side gig. He's really busy. So he feels like he should have a good, size allotment of fund money, which we haven't budgeted up until this month. And so that ends up being $360 for each of us, which I feel like is a lot because I'm the one who wants to pay off the debt. And so my question is, what do I do with that $360? Do I throw it at the debt? Do I try to save it? Do I, go blow it somewhere? What should I do?
0: Well, have you run out? I mean, how much debt do you guys have left?
5: $27,000.
0: Okay. I mean, if I were you, I think having some level of money, right, for yourself, because you're going to have to be buying, you know, there's things you have to buy throughout the month for yourself, which is fine. But just to blow money for the heck of it while you're getting out of debt feels wasteful to me, because as you were looking and running out the numbers, both of you, I mean, the math is the deeper you sacrifice and the more money that goes at the debt, the faster you're going to get out and the faster you can get back to a great life without payments. And so I guess that's a decision that you guys have to make, because the more you spend and just enjoy, the longer it's going to take you guys to get out of debt. And I know he works hard and all of that. And
1: yeah, we all work hard. So, yeah, that's too much. Y'all have too much fun money budgeted. I'd back it down. Less fun.
0: I mean, it's almost $700 a month.
1: Yeah, less fun.
5: Yes, and so that was the quote-unquote compromise. He wanted 10% at first, which is just crazy.
1: Well, he's not on board, so then. You're the only one doing this.
5: Yeah, and so it feels like
1: the problem is not the fun money. The problem is whether or not he's engaged.
0: Yeah.
1: Once he's engaged, then we don't argue about this. He's not engaged.
0: Y'all need
1: process.
0: A timeline and to say, here's an aggressive way or aggressive time to get out of debt.
1: Now, he needs to believe that this is worth it, and he doesn't yet. That puts this hour of the Ramsey Show in the books. We'll be back with you before you know it. In the meantime, remember, there's ultimately only one way to financial peace, and that's to walk daily with the Prince of Peace, Christ Jesus. If you want to win with money in 2026, you can't keep living normal. 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
6: From ABC News, I'm Brian Clark. President Trump used his White House speech last night to claim that foreign countries have accessed U.S. election information.
7: Hundreds of millions of U.S. voter files are in the hands of foreign governments. Our machines and ballot counting systems are exposed to hacking and manipulation and corruption.
6: He said this proves the need to implement the bill he wants that calls for tighter restrictions around voting in federal elections, but he did not offer any proof that there's been a direct impact. And Pennsylvania Governor Josh Shapiro, a Democrat, said,
8: every single time Donald Trump and his enablers have been forced to produce evidence to back up his ridiculous claims, he's failed.
6: The U.S. carried out new strikes on targets in Iran, hitting more infrastructure in a bid to ease Iran's hold on the Strait of Hormuz. As the war has reignited, gas prices have increased and so have mortgage rates, says ABC's Elizabeth Schulze.
23: Borrowing costs are going up as oil prices rise again. Investors are worried that if oil and overall inflation stay higher, the Federal Reserve will be less likely to cut interest rates. This is putting a big damper on the housing market. Pending home sales dropped 5% in June from a month ago. Typically at this time of year, we do see stronger sales for people who are still looking to buy or trying to refinance.
6: Health regulators believe shredded iceberg lettuce served at Taco Bell locations in five states is behind the cyclosporiasis outbreaks, as ABC's Sam Champion.
24: The FDA identifying a single supplier of the lettuce from Mexico used by the restaurants where sick people say they ate. Taco Bell voluntarily removing the impacted lettuce nationwide, saying in a statement it will be replaced within 24 hours in select states, adding, "We believe public health is a shared responsibility among restaurants, their suppliers, and authorities."
6: You're listening to ABC News.
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13: Some cases of cyclospore reported in the Lincoln area. Good morning, I'm Jeff Modes. We're at 81 degrees at KFOR. Lincoln Lancaster County Health Department has confirmed that 5 cases of cyclospora are in Lancaster County.
14: Cyclospora is a parasite that can cause a lengthy gastrointestinal illness and is currently linked to several outbreaks in multiple states. Health officials continue to investigate to pinpoint the source of the outbreaks.
13: That's Lincoln Lancaster County Health Director Carrie Kernan. She says some symptoms of the illness include watery diarrhea that can last weeks, fatigue, also loss of appetite, weight loss, bloating, cramping, and nausea. Less common symptoms include low-grade fever and vomiting. Fresh vegetables and fruit are usually associated with cyclospore outbreaks. People can become sick when they eat food or drink water contaminated with the parasite, and the illness does not spread from one person to another. Lincoln Fire and Rescue saying that Nebraska's Urban Search and Rescue Team Task Force 1 has been activated to help with rescue efforts in South Texas where major flooding has been happening. According to LFR, the activation could be for 14 days initially. 46 team members will be focused on water capabilities. Most of the crew is from LFR. 10 members are from Omaha Fire and Rescue. The others are from Council Bluffs. Lincoln police confirmed that they're investigating a death after a body was found in a storm drain at Antelope Creek around 9 o'clock Thursday morning near the Billy Wolf Trail south of N Street. According to LPD, and their criminal investigations team went out to the scene about 9 a.m. and worked to recover the body. Police say the body's been identified as that of a 37-year-old Lincoln man. The latest on this can be found at KFORnow.com. In other news, nobody was hurt in a fire early this morning in the wheel shop of the Burlington Northern Santa Fe in Havelock. LFR was called just before 4 this morning in the area of 67th and Burlington. Investigators say the fire was contained in the metal dust collection system. About $40,000 damage was done. This afternoon, sunshine with a slight chance of showers and a high of 94. I'm Jeff Motes, KFOR News.
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0: Normal is broken, common sense is weird, so we're here to help you transform your life. 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My daughter is my co-host today. So, Rachel, we did that post, that silly thing you wanted to do with acting like we're doing a Netflix documentary or something.
1: Oh, yeah, we haven't talked about that.
0: And things gone bananas.
1: You were
0: right. It's a big deal. Apparently, it's a trend to sit down in the chair and act like you're doing a documentary, right?
1: Yeah, exactly.
0: And so we did it, and it went on Instagram. It went crazy.
1: Yeah, is
0: the
1: it
0: numbers
1: well?
0: Are, the numbers are nuts.
1: Well, like 1.3 million.
0: And so, yeah, they brought like a million.
1: Yeah, over that.
0: So the guys, some of them were saying they had read the comments, and a huge number of people didn't realize you were my daughter.
1: Yes. There was a lot of like, well, today.
0: And a huge
1: I was
0: number
1: today
0: of people
1: years
0: don't
1: old
0: know
1: before
0: it's
1: I
0: a ad and a trend.
1: Yes.
0: And they actually think there's going to be a Netflix documentary about being Dave Ramsey's daughter.
1: on Facebook.
0: There's not.
1: Facebook specifically, a lot of people are like, oh, no, I just canceled my Netflix membership. I'll miss it. And we had to go in and comment, like, it's a joke.
0: It's just a trend
1: on Instagram. Just a trend. I made Dave do it. Sometimes he's the anti-social media guy. He's our boomer. Our resident boomer, who we love. But
0: But
1: we get to rope him in sometimes.
0: Go boomers.
1: To some of the trends. And sometimes he says yes, sometimes he says no. But it was a good one, yeah.
0: Well, that one was fairly innocuous. It wasn't like, you have to be a clown or something to do it.
1: No.
0: We did one
1: years
0: ago. Do you remember the, when Twitter was Twitter back in the day?
1: Yeah.
0: Was it the ice water challenge or whatever? You dump buckets of water on people?
1: Oh, that was for ALS.
0: For ALS.
1: Yes.
0: And
1: ice bucket challenge.
0: Something like that.
1: Yeah,
0: you dump buckets of ice on people and then you would play them doing it on.
1: Yes.
0: And so we ended up having the fire department come over to the front of our building and our whole team got dumped.
1: Yeah.
0: Remember, they rained on us with stuff. That was a pretty good post.
1: And then you donate to.
0: And that's
1: that was awesome.
0: A trend that I participated in.
1: That is fair. That was fair.
0: That was only 30 years ago.
1: I was going to say that was 15 years ago, but that's fine. We're roping you in, Dave.
0: That's it. Yeah, I'm going to make me relevant yet. Niecy is in Minneapolis. Hi, Niecy. How are you?
2: I'm doing well. How are you?
0: Better than I deserve. What's up?
2: Okay, I'm calling because I am in a position where I don't have to pay any household costs as far as rent goes. And I'm just wondering if I should use my income in this time that I have living rent-free to use this time to build my business or use this time to get another job and pay off debt as fast as possible.
1: How much debt do you have?
2: About $108,000.
1: What does that consist of?
2: Student loans, stuff in collections, and a tax bill.
1: Okay.
0: And where are you living? How are you living without rent?
2: So I converted my SUV into a tiny camper, and I've been living out of my vehicle to expedite this process. And in the process, when you start working on your debt, everything starts coming into full swing, and the next thing you know, I'm getting garnished. My wages are getting garnished, so now I'm thinking maybe I should just put building the business on hold and get another job, but also I don't have any rent to pay, so it's kind of like, which road do I take?
0: Who's garnishing your wages?
2: The state for taxes.
0: Okay.
1: For a business that you own?
2: No, it's not for a business.
1: So it's
2: all.
1: Like income tax.
2: Personal taxes.
1: Okay.
2: Yeah.
0: And how much in tax do you owe the state?
2: I owe about $20,000 for state and about $12,000 for federal.
0: Okay, and the state is who's garnishing you? The federal's not.
2: That's correct.
0: Okay. Mm. All right. And what do you make at your current job?
2: About $83,000 a year.
0: And that's being garnished?
2: Yes.
0: Okay, so how quick can you come up with $20,000 making $83,000 and living in your car? Pretty quick.
2: Yeah.
0: I mean, like, quickly and get rid of the garnishment by paying it off.
2: The thing is, I've been attacking my car loan debt.
0: No. You need to take care of the tax debt. when you're doing your debt snowball, you put IRS and income tax with the state at the top of the list because of what you're experiencing. And so we're going to get rid of the state debt as soon as possible. So $83,000, so $7,000 a month. So you're coming home with $5,000 or $6,000 a month, and you've got very little.
2: I'm down to like about $3,500 or $3,500.
0: Oh, because of the garnishment.
1: Because of the garnishment.
0: Yeah. How much are they taking?
2: Yeah. It's about $276.
0: $276?
2: A week.
0: Oh, okay. $1,000 a month. Okay. Well, in 20 months, that'll be gone if you don't do anything. But we need to do something and get rid of it as soon as possible. So the question is, do I work a side job or a side business?
2: The question is, do I work a side job or continue letting them garnish me, continue paying off my car, and then use this time to start my business as well?
0: No, you don't start a business right now.
1: Mm-mm.
0: No, you need to work as many hours as you can work getting paid money. Quickly, as much money as you can make morally, and you start with this tax debt and clear it first before you clear the car, and then you clear the IRS, and then you work your debt snowball from there. And when you get back on your feet financially, and you've got the IRS and the state off of you, and you've
1: got a place to live.
0: Then you get a place to live.
1: Yeah.
0: Yeah. You were very nonchalant about the fact that you're living in your car.
1: Mm-hmm.
0: But I don't want you there for long.
1: No.
2: Yeah, it's not a long-term plan. I definitely plan on saving for a down payment for a house.
1: No,
0: you need to go rent on a one-bedroom cheap apartment.
2: I'll rent after my car.
1: I would want you out of that situation in a couple of months. Like, yeah, if you can go get.
0: We don't
1: a
0: need to go
1: job.
0: Into Minneapolis in the winter.
1: Right. You need
0: in the back of the SUV. So I want you to clear this debt as soon mm-hmm. as possible, working extra, and throw $3,000-$5,000 a month because all you do is work at this state debt, and then go after the IRS, and then get you, and somewhere in there, get you an apartment,
1: yep.
0: and get out of the car. And
1: because
0: you're making $83,000 a year, you can live in an apartment, and you can uh-huh. clear this debt and work side jobs.
1: Well, and you have $3,500 left, so if you threw an extra $2,000, lived on $1,500 with food and the car payment, right?
0: Mm-hmm, mm-hmm.
1: And then worked extra, you could technically put $5,000
0: yep.
1: away per month.
0: Yeah, like, and that'd be 4 months, you'd be done.
1: Yep.
0: That's the direction.
1: I'm sorry, Niecy. Oh.
0: Wow. Wow. You're after it, kiddo. Get after it. I love it. I appreciate your willingness to sacrifice like this, but let's have a plan so that this is
1: temporary.
0: Definitely in our past, not in our present anymore.
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6: Jacob is in Canada. Hi, Jacob. Welcome to the Ramsey Show.
7: Hi, guys. Thank you so much for taking my call. I'm very appreciative.
6: Sure. What's up?
7: So my question was, should I let my fiance's family move into our newly purchased home, even though she's been manipulative her whole life? Her mom.
8: Her mom's been manipulative her whole life? Is that what you said?
7: Yeah, yes.
8: So you're not a fan of this.
7: No, obviously. I love my fiance dearly.
8: Yes.
7: And I see how much it just affects her. And
8: does she recognize that?
7: Yes, she does. Okay. She does recognize it. And I think for her right now, it's just kind of grieving that we might lose her family. Like, we might have to draw a boundary to a point where we don't really see them.
6: If your family is only going to have a relationship with you because of what they can get from you, they've already abandoned you.
7: Yeah. Which, you know, I try to let my fiance know, and it's just, we're getting to a point where...
6: If you have to pay for a relationship, it's called prostitution.
8: Okay.
7: Yeah, yep, that's a good point. And so you guys are saying then, if it does get to a point where, you know, they just got a notice in the mail that they're going to be kicked out tomorrow.
6: You didn't do that.
7: And, yeah, no, I know, it's been their decision. They've been kind of struggling. And I feel like they won't take any help.
6: Yeah, other than they don't work much.
7: Yeah, yeah. So you would recommend then just, you know, set the boundary and they can react however they want to react. And
6: you can't control their reaction. You can predict it.
7: Yeah.
8: And Jacob, they've come to you all. They've said, can we move in? Like, they've...
7: They haven't, but we're like 99% sure it's going to come. They got the letter. Okay. They've been talking about it. She's been making jokes like, oh, we could just stay in your backyard. Ha ha. You know, not really funny, but you know, tomorrow's the day.
8: Well, I don't think that a boundary has to be set until the question is asked. So
6: I wouldn't advance a boundary.
8: That's right.
6: And just say, you know, thanks for asking. We're going to be cheering for you. We love you. We'll try to do some other stuff to coach you and help you, but moving in with us really isn't something we're able to do. I'm sorry.
7: Okay.
6: And by the way, when you're setting the boundary, the fewer words that you use, the more powerful it is.
7: Okay.
6: Don't go into a lengthy explanation about family dysfunction or anything else. Just go, you know, we talked about this and we're just not able to do it. I'm so sorry. But we love you.
7: Yeah.
6: And we're coaching. We're cheering for you. We want you to win. And do you have any money? Are you doing well financially?
7: We're doing

0: yesterday.
1: I would agree. We're getting married.
0: Don't argue with me. Just go get married.
1: Can I give you one reason? You can totally shut me down.
2: Yes. Yes, you can.
1: We're getting married in September. The venue's all booked. And the reason we went with the house earlier than we would have liked to is because it was a private sale. My cousin had owned the house previously. It was a good deal. That was kind of the idea behind that. Mm. But I agree.
0: Mm. Except you don't agree. But yeah, okay.
2: Hey, at least they have a venue and a date.
0: Yeah, that's good. Okay.
2: Yeah.
0: In September will be here in a month.
2: Yeah, we're moving. Yeah. We're moving that way.
0: The reason I bring that up, too, is it does change the discussion, too. If it's your mother-in-law versus your fiancé's mother. That's a little change mm-hmm. there.
2: Yeah.
0: My girlfriend who lives with me, who I'm planning to marry, parents have trouble.
2: Versus who I am
0: married to. Is different
2: to.
0: Than my in-laws have trouble.
2: Yeah.
0: It's a different thing.
2: It is, but also the result will be the same.
0: The answer is the same, but how you think about it is different. So,
2: yeah.
0: You know, in other words, if you were married, I would suggest that you don't answer the question when it comes that she answers the question.
2: Mm-hmm.
0: Because if you tell her mother no, you're going to be the bad guy forever and ever. The evil man that stole her daughter and that is selfish and won't share everything with our dysfunctional family. But she needs to handle her blood that's crazy. And she does anyway, probably. But if I'm the boyfriend,
2: yeah,
0: I'm just going to be like, what do I care if you're mad? Just be mad. You know, I'm a husband. I'm a little more worried about the long-term relationship aspects of
2: it. Sure, sure.
0: And I know we're planning to be a husband next week, but we're not a husband yet. So
2: yeah. And that's that's one of the hardest parts of the money dysfunction with family.
0: Mm-hmm.
2: And especially we're seeing more and more grown kids with their aging mm-hmm. parents. You know mm-hmm. what I mean? And it is that's such a hard place to be, that if you have the relational equity and the means to be able to help, and you choose to, that's beautiful and wonderful if that's what you want, you know. But this idea that I have to, that it's now my responsibility to take care of them when they've not been responsible adults, we're seeing that. I feel like more and more.
0: Oh, we
2: more
0: see
2: of
0: it all
2: those
0: time.
2: Calls.
0: Yeah. And you know, again, boundaries are a decision. But here's the thing. Henry Cloud talks about that in the famous book that is his best-selling book of all of his bestsellers called Boundaries. And but if you set a boundary with someone that doesn't like boundaries, please expect them to be pissed. 100% chance they're not going to like it. Because, you know, you don't have to be mean, but, I mean, 100, if they don't like the word no because they feel entitled.
2: Mm-hmm.
0: They feel like you owe them something because of blood that you have to live, that I'm going to live in your backyard. No, you're not either.
2: That's aggressive.
0: Not funny. I agree with him. Not funny.
2: Throwing that out there.
0: That was pretty funny. Not funny. Not funny.
2: Not funny.
0: I like it.
2: Trying to be funny, but not funny.
0: Jake is in Pensacola. Hey, Jake, what's up?
3: Hey, guys. Thanks for having me on. How are you doing?
0: Better than I deserve. How can I help?
3: So my wife and I just recently started saving for her to go to PA school, and that's about 3 years out from now. And what we've been doing is stacking cash into a money market account,
0: mm-hmm.
3: and I want to know if we're doing the right thing by doing that.
0: Yeah, that or high-yield savings is fine. What's your rate on it?
3: Yeah, it's 3%. That's what I found through Fidelity.
0: Okay. Yeah, you might do a little better than that with Fairwinds Credit Union. You might check their high yield savings. It might be a little better,
2: it's
0: but it's not
2: 3%.
0: It's not going to be like 5% better or something.
2: Mm-mm.
0: So here's the thing:
3: mm-hmm.
0: How much are we going to save total in the next 4 years for this?
3: I want to save. We both want to save around $90,000.
0: Okay.
3: That's a little bit overshooting for the nearest school, but
0: so
3: I just don't know if our expenses are going to be that much higher.
0: Gotcha. So the reason that she will have $90,000 and get to go to school without debt is because you put $90,000 in the account, not because of the rate of return.
3: Okay, yes, sir.
0: Because 3% on $50,000, the middle range of this, which would be like 2 years before you get there, okay? So 3% of that is $1,500. $1,500 mm-hmm. does not mean she gets to go to school. In other words, if you got 0%,

0: It'd be real close to getting three.
1: I see what you're saying. That does make sense.
0: Yeah, it's not. Mathematically, not the reason.
2: And it's too short of a time frame to probably put in the market.
0: If you wanted to put some of it in a growth stock mutual fund and maybe an S&P 500 or something, you could. But it could go down. That portion could go down. But again, if $50,000 was in there and it went down 10%, which would be unheard of, mm-hmm. very rare, then you would have lost $5,000. And that won't keep her from going to school.
2: Yeah.
0: So the investment vehicle is not going to make her go to school or keep her from going to school unless you gamble it 100% on something stupid like crypto or a hand of poker or something dumb like that or DraftKings, you know, which we're not discussing any of those things without laughing.
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4: Here's a look at Lincoln's first forecast. Lots of sunshine today with a chance of rain showers. Highs level off around 94. Southwesterly winds 8 to 15 miles per hour. Lows level off around 74. Tonight, clear skies. I'm weatherology meteorologist Paul Trombley on KFOR FM 101.5 and 1240 AM. Online at KFORnow.com. Right now, it's 81 degrees.
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11: 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Canadian wildfire smoke still blankets the Northeast, sending air quality levels to dangerous highs. Stage 1 fire restrictions are now in effect across Nebraska's national forests and grasslands with serious wildfire possibilities.
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13: 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How are you?
14: I'm great. How are you?
13: Better than I deserve. What's up?
14: Hi. Thank you for taking my call, and I have lots of respect for you. Thank you so much.
13: Thank you.
14: So my question to you is, I have a real estate property. It's a townhouse that I bought a few years ago. I paid cash, so there's no mortgage on it. I have credit card debt of $50,000 and a student loan of $40,000. So the real estate is worth about $200,000. So my question to you is, should I sell that property for $200,000 and then use that to pay my credit card and my student loan?
13: What's your household income?
14: My salary is $70,000, but I rent a couple of the rooms in my house, so it brings me up to like $110,000.
13: Including the rent on the townhouse?
14: Uh-huh.
13: Okay. All right, so you make $110,000, you owe $90,000, and you have this $200,000 paid for investment.
14: Correct.
13: Okay, number one, I love the investment. I think it's great, and you like it. I can tell by the way you talk about it.
14: I do.
13: You don't want to sell it, okay?
14: No.
13: So the trade-off is that you're going to have to live on beans and rice, rice and beans, no vacations, no eating out, and do anything you can to earn some extra money. You're already doing a lot of things to earn extra money, but anything you can do to get these debts knocked out fairly quickly to make keeping the investment make sense. If you're going to be 10 years wandering through this debt, it doesn't make sense. You need to sell it. But if you're going to say, I'm going to knock this out $30,000 a year and be done in 3 years,

0: or $45,000 a year and be done in 2 years.
1: Yeah.
0: Which would be like $4,000 a month or $3,000 a month.
1: Could you do that?
2: Yeah. I should be able to. Yeah. Absolutely.
0: If you do that, then I'd probably try to hang on to it. Because it sounds like a good piece of property.
2: Yeah. I get $1,750 per month.
0: That's a good return on $200K. That's good. Yeah. That's a good cash on cash return. Good.
2: I'm doing bookkeeping on the side too, so I didn't even count that salary, that income there. But
0: so, what's the most you could throw at this debt per month right now, if you just really tighten down the budget?
2: If you're telling me that I can do $3,000 a month, then I'm gonna do that.
0: Well, I'm just asking. Have you looked at your budget?
2: I have. I mean, that other than my credit cards, that's it. I have no car payment. I have nothing else. My mortgage where I live. That's the only thing, which is $2,000 a month.
0: Yeah. So I'm saying when you get on every dollar and download it tonight and lay it out, you're a bookkeeper, you're smart. I can tell by talking to you that you know your numbers. And so what we're looking for is $3,000 to $4,000 a month. And if you can find that and commit to doing that, then keeping the investment makes sense because you're going to be done in either $4,000 is done in 2 years, $3,000 is done in 3 years.
2: Okay.
0: See, 36 times 3 is going to knock your 90 out, or 4 times 12 is 48 a year, and that's 90 in 2 years, okay?
2: Okay. So, I've been doing the snowfall effect.
0: Mm-hmm. Yeah, like I would do that.
2: So I've been,
0: I would
2: yeah,
0: do that
2: and
0: throw it
2: that.
0: At this, but you've just got the two debts, right?
2: Yeah, my credit card and my loan, my student loan.
0: Yeah, and so knock the credit card. The credit card's a smaller one, right?
2: Well, there's different credit cards. So
0: okay, so yeah, knock out
2: that I owe
0: list the credit cards out, smallest to largest, and attack them in that order. And that's going to put the student loan at the bottom, which actually ends up mathematically correct as well. So that's good. Got that going for us. But yeah, I think you're amazing, and I think you can do this. But that the answer to your question is, it does not make sense to keep the investment property and drag this debt out a long, long time. It does make sense if you like the investment property and want to sacrifice and do $3,000 to $4,000 a month on this debt, be done in anywhere from 2 to 3 years and keep the investment property. That does make sense.
1: But you would tell someone if they had $200,000 in an index fund to cash out part of it to pay off the debt.
0: I would, but that's a lot easier transaction
1: than real estate
0: and less expensive transaction. And this is this piece of real estate's a known factor.
1: Mm-hmm.
0: Of course, that's a known factor too. But yeah, but that's very liquid is what I'm saying.
1: Yeah.
0: You just gotta push one button and that money shows up in your account.
1: Right.
0: Okay. With real estate, you gotta sell it. You're gonna pay brokerage fees.
1: Totally.
0: And then later you're gonna reinvest. You're gonna pay a bunch of other fees. And so there's a lot of gyration.
1: Skip all that.
0: A lot of gyration goes on with real
1: estate. And the point is too that she enjoys it. Because we do talk to some people and they have an extra property and it's a headache and they don't enjoy it. So you're like, yeah, if you want to take 200, throw 100 at your debt, take the other 100, stick it in an index fund and just let it ride and, you know, be more of that passive investor.
0: Yeah,
1: you could go that
0: direction. Exactly.
1: But if you love real estate and that's part of how you want your long-term play, keeping that.
0: Good point. Brett's in Kansas City. Hey, Brett.
3: Hey, Dave. How are you?
0: Good, man. What's up?
3: Hey, just a question. So recently just went through a divorce, finally got all our financial child support, all that stuff kind of figured out. In the next few months, I'm going to be getting some equity in the house I used to live in. And I'm curious, since she's going to be getting some of my retirement, I'm wondering, should I put that money back into my retirement or should I use that equity to pay off my bills, some of the loans, lawyer fees, and then that would pretty much put me debt-free.
0: How much is she getting from your 401k?
3: Well, it's CAPRS. I'm in the public school system here in Kansas.
0: How much is she getting from you?
3: It's going to be about half. I've worked for 20 years, and we've been married 17 of that. So
0: does it have a dollar amount
3: sure
0: on it?
3: I have $87,000 in there right now.
0: Okay, so she's getting $43,000.
3: Roughly, yes.
0: Okay, and how much equity are you getting out of the house?
3: About $60,000.
0: Okay. why didn't you leave your 401k alone and take less out of the house?
3: That was just part of the deal.
0: I know. Why?
3: That we came to during mediation.
0: Why? It's a bad idea.
1: Well, I can't go back now.
0: You could, hypothetically.
1: Brett, how much is all the bills, the lawyer's fees, debt, everything?
3: Let me see. I got the biggest one's a vehicle that I got in divorce that she basically kind of gave me or that we came to an agreement on. 47, right about 50.
0: What's the car worth?
3: The car is probably worth 35.
0: Okay. And you don't need it, right?
3: I have two vehicles. One's paid off.
0: Mm-hmm.
3: It's super old. And it's always in the shop getting repaired. And basically, we bought a truck about a month before we separated. So we don't, I mean, it's 30, I owe $30,000 on it.
1: Is that, and that's part of the 50?
3: That's part of the 50, yes.
0: Yeah.
1: I'd sell the truck.
0: Mm-hmm.
1: And, yeah, throw some of the
0: money at the difference.
1: Yeah.
0: And if you need to buy a $10,000 car with some of the cash, that'll be fine. But I'd get out of that truck debt. Instead of paying it off and keeping it. What's your income?
3: My main job, I make about $87,500, and then I make about $25,000 and just some other side stuff that I do.
0: Yeah, okay. Well, yeah, I don't think you go back and change it like I said originally. I think you stay with the deal you got, take the cash, you become debt-free by getting rid of the truck, and you're not got enough to do much else with. Build an emergency fund. By the time you pay off everything, there's not much left.
1: And then go back to retirement.
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7: Tari is in Charlotte. Hey, Tari, what's up?
8: How you doing, sir?
7: Better than I deserve. How can I help?
8: Okay, so I'm trying to clean up my debt. And so a debt collector, they sold it off to another debt collector. So I called them up and tried to basically settle the debt. So they told me they can't collect on it, and it's reached the point of I can't remember the term he used, but they said that they can't collect on it, or they don't report on it to the credit bureaus, and I'm trying to get it off my credit report.
7: Like,
8: I'm
7: trying to get it off. The debt collector that bought the bad debt said he can't collect on it.
8: Yeah, he can't collect on it, and
7: you offered him money, and he didn't want the money.
8: Yeah, I tried to settle. I tried to settle the debt, and he said it's the point of statute of limitation or something. He said.
7: Exactly. Statute of limitation. Exactly what it is. It's past the statute of limitations.
8: Yeah, past the limitations.
7: That is so unusual. That's true.
8: Right.
7: But it's so unusual that a debt collector would actually tell you that instead of just take your money.
8: Right. So now my thing is, how do I tackle it and get that off? I'm trying to settle it and get that.
7: The first thing I would do is call the debt collector back and ask for an email from him saying in writing what he told you on the phone.
8: Okay. I mean, so I did call him back, and what they said was, he said, our team to handle it, file it in a dispute.
7: Our team will handle it?
8: Yeah, and she was like,
7: I'm asking you to send me call him back. I'm asking you to send me an email saying that you cannot collect this debt because it is past the statute of limitations. I'm asking you to send me an email saying that. That's what I want him to do, number one. Then number two, you've got to write to, and there's an email place to do it on each of the websites, all three credit bureaus.
8: Right.
7: Okay.
8: Okay.
7: And what you do is you say, this particular debt, I am disputing it as being valid. Don't go into detail. Don't mention statute of limitations. Just say, I dispute this debt. Now, and according to, and you may want to go back and play this on the podcast later, play it back. According to the Federal Fair Credit Reporting Act, you have, this is your verbiage in the letter, you have 30 days to prove the validity of this debt or to completely remove the entry from my bureau.
8: Exactly.
7: And you send that. I would send that by email if they've got a place on their site, and I also would send it in hard copy letter form, certified mail or FedEx or something where you can get proof of delivery on when the 30 days starts.
8: Because all the other credit, you know what I'm saying, I was able to, you know, settle on, or just the one that they said they don't report on it, nor do they, whatever I say, they don't.
7: Well, he can't collect on it because it's past the statute of limitations, and if it found out later that they collected on something that they're not allowed to by law, they could get in trouble. But most of the time, these guys are so scummy, they don't care. They take your money anyway. So I'm a little shocked, but it's okay. It's coming out in your favor. So, you need to send a certified letter, Federal Fair Debt Collection Practices Act and Federal Fair Credit Reporting Act is the two federal laws that dictate how this is handled. And when you dispute the validity of a debt on your credit bureau, they have 30 days to prove it or remove it. Now, for the rest of you out there, not

0: this guy. They will not be able to prove it in 30 days on any of your debts, even if they're valid, because if they write to Bank of America, Bank of America is not going to get back to them for 30 days. And so you could get that blown off your credit bureau. And there are people that teach that as a way to, quote, clean up your credit. The problem is it doesn't work because it will get removed from your credit bureau report, but Bank of America or whoever downloads in batches to all three credit bureaus at least once a quarter. And so about 120 days from now, you're going to see the thing pop back up on your credit bureau.
1: If it's not been passed.
0: If it's not a valid, if it's not an invalid debt, it's going to come back. You can knock it off for a minute, but it's going to come back. In this case, it sounds like these guys are not going to report it again. But if you remove it and they re-report that they have this out for collections, it'll show back up on there again.
1: How long does it take for the statute of limitations to...
0: Statute of limitations on a debt is different in every state. But in his state, a lot of them are 3, 4, 5, 6, 7 years, somewhere in there. Everything comes off of your credit bureau report every 7 years from date of last activity. The problem is if Bank of America, in this example, re-reports, that's activity, and it starts the 7 years over again. So even though you didn't pay anything on it, even though you didn't actually have any activity on the account, they can start the 7 years over again and keep you in limbo for freaking ever. So you cannot get out of paying these debts unless someone does what this guy's saying is happening with him, which is a very unusual circumstance that he called with today. But most folks out there listening, you're going to have to go get those things settled, and you're going to have to get them paid off. You don't get your credit bureau cleaned up until you clean up the actual debt, because it's just going to pop back on there, and you're going to see it, and it's going to hang out 7 years. A Chapter 7 bankruptcy is the only thing that stays longer than 7 years. It stays on 10 years. And an interesting fact with that is none of the loan applications or applications that you fill out for other things say, have you filed bankruptcy in the last 10 years? They say, have you ever filed bankruptcy?
1: History, yeah.
0: And so even if my Chapter 7 bankruptcy from 1988 no longer shows on my credit bureau report, if I answer, no, I have never filed bankruptcy because you can't see it on my credit bureau report, and someone does business with me due to me answering that question, that's called criminal fraud. I lied to get to do business. So don't do that. It's a bad idea.
1: Be honest.
0: So you tell the truth. And so since I filed bankruptcy in 1988, the year Rachel was born, for the rest of my life, I get to answer that question. Yes, I filed bankruptcy. What were the dates? It's like filling out one of those medical forms. Have you ever had an operation? Yes, in 1982 I had one. You know, but you still got to fill it out because they're still going to find it. And you know, for your life insurance application or whatever it is, you still got to put all the stupid medical stuff in there. Anything, any hangnail that's ever happened has to show up, and that's the way this stuff is. And
1: it's
0: by the way,
1: an interesting reason to almost avoid it so it doesn't just follow you your whole life.
0: Yeah,
1: you know
0: hello.
1: I mean?
0: Like, hello.
1: It's well, like, I know after like a
0: have
1: financial.
0: Have you ever been divorced?
1: Financially, you can recover.
0: Well,
1: and
0: have
1: all
0: you ever
1: this,
0: been divorced?
1: But...
0: if you have, the answer is yes.
1: Yeah.
0: Not lately. It's not lately. That's not the answer. You know, not 20 years ago. That's not the answer. The answer is yes. You know, that's it. And it's that simple. So, you know, this stuff, these decisions are big life decisions.
1: Yeah, and Tari brings up a good point, too. Just to remind everyone, you can check your credit report for free.
0: And you should.
1: Once a year. Yes.
0: And you should.
1: With Equifax, TransUnion, you can go to these websites.
0: And you ought to also
1: freeze your
0: credit.
1: Yes, and freeze your children's credit.
0: We did
1: as well.
0: That. That's a pain in the butt. I had to go in and just rip people shred to get it. But I froze all of theirs when they were minors, when they first came out with a law allowing you to freeze it. And what freezing it does is if someone bothers to check your credit before they issue a debt that is not, that's like a identity theft thing, as an example, then they would deny the credit because the credit bureau is frozen. And so they would say, oh, this person's not really applying for that. But the problem is about 9 out of 10 credit cards are issued without checking credit. So that's why a dead person and dogs get credit cards. And a guy in West Virginia one time sent me a copy of his credit card, and he had applied for the credit card in the name of Buck Naked.
1: Oh, Lord.
0: And they issued the card.
1: Stop.
0: Visa issued to buck naked.
1: Stop. Unbelievable.
0: Love it.
1: That's a good segment.
0: That's perfect.
1: What's the craziest thing?
0: Yeah. Craziest things that have ever happened. Yeah. Frou Frou the poodle got one, too, and he'd been dead 3 years before he got his.

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2: From ABC News, I'm Wayne Cabot. The air quality in the eastern U.S. is so bad, FIFA is monitoring for any impact on Sunday's World Cup final in New Jersey. Canada now reporting 893 active fires, only 156 crews to fight them. Meteorologist Ginger Z sees improvement for some.
3: The wind shift is what we're going to wait for. So Chicago tonight, UC clearing. A southwest wind takes over. Then it's bad. Cleveland, Pittsburgh tonight to Washington, D.C.
2: The smoke is so bad in Philadelphia, they've declared a code purple, the most serious, meaning the air is very unhealthy for everyone. Other side of the state, Allegheny County canceling tonight's free summer concert with the 70s band Orleans. A bridge in Uvalde, Texas has collapsed from historic flooding that brought 200 water rescues and claimed two lives in Texas. Major quake now reported near the border of Mexico and Guatemala could bring a tsunami. The U.S. Geological Service monitoring a 7.3 quake that just hit. For the first time, Iran says that it attacked a U.S. base in Syrian territory. Iran also attacked in Kuwait, hitting power plants and water desalination plants. International oil price is up again right now, the highest price in a month. DHS Secretary Mark Wayne Mullen has sent letters to four states claiming non-citizens on voting rolls.
4: President Trump is correct when he said that election security is national security.
2: He says DHS has found more than 250,000 potential non-citizens registered in California, Nevada, New Jersey, and Pennsylvania. The Bipartisan Policy Center finds that most of them are citizens who are misidentified by outdated information or clerical errors. Apple just surpassed NVIDIA in market value, putting it back on top, the world's most valuable company. NVIDIA was the most valuable until just now. It overtook Microsoft last year. You're listening to ABC News.
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1: New information in the case of a body found east of downtown Lincoln. Good morning. I'm Jeff Motes. Right now we're at 82 degrees at KFOR. We now know the name of the person whose body was found Thursday morning in the storm drain of Antelope Creek near the Billy Wolf Trail south of N Street. Lincoln Police Public Information Manager Erica Thomas confirmed today the body was that of 37-year-old Adrian Paris.
2: The LPD Criminal Investigations Unit responded to the scene to recover the deceased so identity and cause of death could be determined.
1: Thomas says an autopsy was getting underway today to determine the cause of death. The investigation remains ongoing and findings in the autopsy will be shared once toxicology results are available. A fire out in the Havelock Shops at Burlington Northern Santa Fe Railroad. The call came in around 3:45 this morning to the area of 67th and Burlington about a fire in the wheel shop. It was contained to a metal dust collection system. About $40,000 damage was done and no one was hurt. Lincoln Lancaster County Health Director Kerry Kernan says that there are 5 confirmed cases of cyclospora in the Lincoln area. Cyclospora is a parasite that can cause lengthy gastrointestinal illness and is currently linked to multiple outbreaks throughout the United States.
3: Fresh fruits and vegetables are usually associated with cyclospora outbreaks. People become sick when they eat food or drink water contaminated with the parasite. The illness does not spread from one person to another.
1: The health department is working to find out whether the cases are tied to the national outbreak that has sickened at least 1,600 people in 34 states, according to a news release. One of the 5 cases, however, was related to international travel. Heads up for those of you commuting in Northeast Lincoln this weekend from 6 a.m. to 9 a.m. Sunday at 70th and Adams. That'll be closed for pavement markings. Detours include 84th Street, Holdridge Street, and Havelock Avenue for north and southbound traffic. Cottner Boulevard, 66th Street, and Layton Avenue are the detours for east and westbound traffic. Lincoln's first forecast this afternoon, sunny with a slight chance of showers, high 94. Tonight, mostly clear, low of 74. Sunny and hot tomorrow, the high of 98. Right now, we're at 82 in Lincoln. I'm Jeff Motes, KFOR News.
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11: Let's do it. 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
12: Yes.
9: Yes.
11: But the Scott Robbins soundboard lives on and will throughout the show.
9: Gosh dang it.
11: Exactly.
12: Yeah.
11: Okay, this is kind of wild. So Trump has the speech last night.
12: Yeah.
11: And he's talking about, well, elections.
12: Mm-hmm.
11: And what can happen in elections, what's happened in past elections.
12: Yeah.
11: And Fox and Friends didn't cover it this morning.
12: Yeah, I was kind of surprised by that, and then I thought about it, and I was like, I wonder if it has anything to do with that Dominion lawsuit. Like, they're just so gun-shy at this point that they're like, yeah, we're not doing this.
11: But it's news.
12: It sure is, yeah. He's out there saying, hey, look, here are declassified documents that show that there was concern that China was, like, making fake driver's licenses for Chinese nationals living in America, that they were hacking voter systems, that they were doing all sorts of nefarious stuff. And again, I mean, some of these, as I read them, are reports from like one or two sources who are claiming something, so not necessarily confirmed, but they are, I mean, it is newsworthy, especially.
11: Yes.
12: And the coverage of it has been hilarious to me because it's almost like we're being asked to forget all of the times, and I know we'll play some flashbacks here, but all of the times that Democrats were out there saying, oh yeah, Russia,

0: Not scandal, just being
1: changing the whole story, basically.
0: Yeah, that I understand the knee-jerk reaction, but also, I mean, I think that for me personally, Christopher Nolan has a lot of capital built with me, at least a lot of trust with me personally. Mm-hmm. That maybe he did it right, maybe not. I'll probably watch it at some point. Again, I'm just not going to sit in a theater for 3 hours or whatever.
1: You don't even have ADD.
0: No.
1: I thought it was just me.
0: Well, I got two little kids right now, almost five and six. And
1: so if you're going to do date night, it's not going to be for The Odyssey.
0: I don't want to sit in a movie theater. I want to go do something.
1: Right. I'm with you there. All right. Biggest story today. I suppose it's the big speech last night.
0: Yeah, the big speech last night. President Trump warning about foreign interference in elections and potential hacking going on. And so, we'll continue to get reaction to that.
1: Oh, yeah. I think Biden talked about China being involved in our election in 2020.
0: He did.
1: We'll get to that and around to watch your story straight ahead.
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2: 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Canadian wildfire smoke still blankets the Northeast, sending air quality levels to dangerous highs. Stage 1 fire restrictions are now in effect across Nebraska's national forests and grasslands with serious wildfire possibilities.
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4: ABC News, I'm Wayne Cabot. The bad air in the eastern U.S. has FIFA monitoring for any impact on Sunday's World Cup final in New Jersey. Canada now reporting 893 active fires with only 156 fire crews to fight them. Tsunami warning up for the Pacific coast off Mexico and Guatemala right now. A 7.3 quake just hit. A bridge in Uvalde, Texas has collapsed from historic flooding that brought 200 water rescues and claimed two lives in Texas. The Trump administration has sent letters to states where it says non-citizens are on voter rolls.
5: Department of Homeland Security, we've identified 250,000 non-citizens registered to vote in just four states.
4: DHS Secretary Mark Wayne Mullen says those states are California, Nevada, New Jersey, and Pennsylvania. The Bipartisan Policy Center finds most of them are citizens who are misidentified by outdated information. This is ABC News.
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5: The Markley, Van Camp, and Robbins Show. Jamie Markley, David Van Camp, Scott Robbins on vacation back next week. Okay. So you got a bunch of Democrats out saying Trump is just trying to sow doubt in the election coming up because Democrats are going to win the midterm.
6: Mm-hmm. Well, that to me, the one thing I was nervous about, I guess, not really nervous, but with Trump going out there, according to the generic ballot polling and with redistricting underway, I mean, there's a pretty good chance that the House will stay with the Republicans. And so I was a little bit nervous about him going down here, down this road, because that's not really top of mind for a whole lot of people.
5: Right.
6: But at the same time, man, it's like there's a whole party that is protesting just a little bit too much, especially after all the Russia stuff.
5: Well, dude, you think about just regular people. They're not in the news cycle like news junkies and people like us.
6: Yeah.
5: And it's every 4 years is the big one. The midterms are not nearly as big a deal for a lot of Americans. But of course, in political circles, it's everything.
6: Right.
5: And so by Trump putting this out now, I don't think it was a terrible idea.
6: No, it's trying to get the SAVE Act passed. I mean, that's exactly,
5: yes,
6: that's basically what he was arguing for. Hey, here's this suggestion that China has actually tried to falsify votes. They've tried to give fake driver's licenses to Chinese nationals to sway our elections.
5: Yeah, here are the receipts.
6: Yeah, and here's everything. So we got to do something to ensure that nothing nefarious happens this year, you know, the year after next, at any point in an American election. You should be able to trust the results of an election. But Democrat Senator Mark Warner was upset, not only by the speech, but upset by the fact that CBS News had the audacity to take the president's primetime speech. And he said so on CBS.
5: Oh, my gosh.
7: Senator Warner, did you hear anything that to your ears was new tonight?
8: No. And a matter of fact, before I start, I just, as an American, not an elected official.
5: Hold on a second. That they hacked into 220 million voters' information?
6: Yeah.
5: That wasn't new information, Mark?
6: If that's
5: so
6: not,
5: you knew it.
6: If that's not new, then that means that you know it was true.
5: Exactly.
6: Or at least had heard that report before, which means it's not just a conspiracy theory.
5: Exactly.
8: That the President of the United States went before our whole country, and networks like yours carried this as news, as opposed to a rehash of falsehoods. And it is incumbent upon you and any responsible journalist,
5: oh my gosh,
8: to push back on these falsehoods. I've been either chairman,
7: Senator,
8: or vice chairman,
7: Senator,
8: of the Intelligence Committee for the last decade.
7: If I may, on that point, since you raised it.
8: If I may just finish, sir. If I may, sir, finish, sir. If we don't call into question.
5: Time out a second. If I may, sir, it's your network.
6: Right.
5: He's your guest. Do you know how this works?
6: Yeah.
5: What a ninny. Okay, go ahead.
8: If we don't call into question these falsehoods, this president is going to lose a free and fair election. And unless responsible journalists and the American people step up and say, our system, which has stood the test of time, is not going to be undermined by this kind of falsehoods, then, you know, we all will have to live with those responsibilities.
1: Stood the test of time. This is unbelievable to me.

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8: From ABC News, I'm Wayne Cabot. The CDC says you can go ahead and eat that lettuce sold in bags in grocery stores and at restaurants. They're saying the supply is not affected by the lettuce sold to Taco Bell. That appears to be the main source of the intestinal illness tying up bathrooms across the country.
9: The severe stomach bug spreading across the country has now been linked to shredded iceberg lettuce served at Taco Bell locations in 5 states. Michigan, Ohio, Indiana, Kentucky, and West Virginia. The FDA has identified a single supplier of the lettuce from Mexico. Taco Bell now voluntarily removing the lettuce, saying the affected ingredient from our supplier is being indefinitely removed from our supply chain nationwide.
8: ABC's Hannah Batah, a federal official, telling the AP that the bad lettuce came from Taylor Farms of Salinas, California, which hasn't commented. Taylor Farms was tied to a similar outbreak in 2013, and an E. coli outbreak last year tied to onions served at McDonald's. New Jersey is handing out masks at rest areas along the Turnpike and Parkway as wildfire smoke persists. It's not a bad idea, says ABC News medical contributor Dr. Alok Patel.
10: Masks, if they're well-fitted and they're KN95s, we talked a lot about those during COVID, those can really help. But cloth masks, bandanas, even surgical masks aren't really going to keep all the particulates out.
8: And FIFA is monitoring for any potential impact for Sunday's World Cup final in New Jersey. DHS Secretary Mark Wayne Mullen just threatened to withhold federal aid for states that don't investigate their voters for possible election fraud. He also threatened criminal penalties against election officials.
11: States must be aware of the real threats for voter registration.
8: California Secretary of State saying their office will review the DHS claims, but that information from the president does not inspire any level of confidence. Tsunami warning is up right now for Mexico and Guatemala on the coast from a 7.3 earthquake and aftershocks. You're listening to ABC News.
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14: An update to a case of a missing body that was found near downtown Lincoln. Good afternoon. I'm Jeff Moe. It's right at 85 degrees at KFOR. Lincoln police today identified the body found in a storm drain Thursday morning in Antelope Creek near the Billy Wolf Trail south of N Street.
15: The body has been identified as 37-year-old Adrian Paris of Lincoln.
14: LPD Public Information Manager Erica Thomas says Criminal Investigations Unit members and Lincoln Fire and Rescue were called about 9 o'clock Thursday morning to recover the body. An autopsy was getting underway today to determine the cause of death, and the investigation remains ongoing. About $40,000 damage was done when a fire broke out in the wheel shop at Burlington Northern Santa Fe's shop in Havelock. Now, a fire was called shortly before 4 this morning in the area of 67th and Burlington. The fire was contained to a metal dust collection system. LFR says no one was hurt. Officials at the Lincoln-Lancaster County Health Department confirming 5 cases of cyclospora in Lancaster County. Cyclospora is a parasite that can cause lengthy gastrointestinal illness, and it's currently linked to several outbreaks throughout the United States. Federal health officials in state and local health departments are continuing to investigate to pinpoint the source of the outbreaks. Carrie Kernan is the health director.
16: This is an evolving situation, and we're conducting interviews with community members who have contracted
17: this
16: the illness.
17: This is Nebraska.
16: So far, we know the illness was acquired here in the United States in 4 of our cases, but we haven't yet determined a common source and if the cases are connected to the national outbreaks.
14: Fresh vegetables and fruit are usually associated with cyclospora outbreaks. People become sick when they eat the food or drink water contaminated with the parasite. The illness does not spread from one person to another. And Lincoln Transportation Utilities officials say from 6 a.m. to 9 a.m. Sunday at 70th and Adams, that'll be closed off for pavement markings. Detours include 84th Street, Holdridge Street, and Havelock Avenue for north and southbound traffic. Cottner Boulevard, 66th Street, and Layton Avenue are the detours for east and westbound traffic. Sunshine this afternoon, still a slight chance of showers and a high of 94. I'm Jeff Motes, KFOR News.
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14: The Markley, Van Camp, and Robbins Show. Jamie Markley, David Van Camp, Scott Robbins on vacation back next week. Trump's speech last night, he knew that some legacy media outlets were not going to cover it. He mentioned it during the speech.
26: In a rare move, NBC and ABC Fake News have both said that they would not cover this speech. They knew what it was about because of the fact that they don't like the topic, because they know how corrupt our system is, and they don't want to reveal it.
14: I think he's pretty right on that.
27: Yeah, I think that's true. Or they don't want to admit that maybe they should have been more curious.
14: Exactly. You know, that's the thing. So they ignore Biden getting more senile every day.
27: Yes.
14: For years. And saying, well, you know, we could have done a better job on that. So we're going to make sure to keep talking about how Trump, is there something wrong with him?
27: Right.
14: He had to go to the doctor again, and it's all this, he's losing mental acuity, blah, blah, blah. But you're not learning the lesson?
27: Nope.
14: After you talked about Russia interfering with 2016? For years, mm-hmm. And now there's receipts on China, and no, we're not going to pay attention to this. No. So many falsehoods from the president.
27: Oh, yeah. That's the takeaway right now from mainstream media.
14: And again, it is so frustrating because there's receipts.
27: Mm-hmm.
14: And you had a clip of a cybersecurity guy talking about this.
27: Yeah, this is a guy named Mark Lopresi. He's a market strategist and a cybersecurity guy, and gave a little bit of reality on the set of CNN after Trump's speech about the foreign interference in our elections.
14: Okay.
28: I don't think the president left any gray area or area for interpretation. This was about get, save, pass. That was the last thing he said. But let me just say, address some of what you said, Brian. It is a different era now than it was in 18 or in 20. This massively different. I sit on the advisory board of 2 quantum cybersecurity companies. I know something about this. AI and the threat of hacking using modern AI technology has made all of our systems, both public and private, more vulnerable than they have ever been. We know, it's been proven.

0: It's just pretty funny that they're doing a whole website for that. Biggest story of the day, David.
1: Biggest story of the day. Well, it's that President Trump is dropping declassified documents talking about attempts at foreign interference in U.S. elections. And the left has already decided that he's a big fat liar, even though they claim that Russia stole the election in 2016 and still believe it in many places.
0: Or we got to get to the clip of Governor Tim Walz talking about a rapist. You won't believe it. And a round of What's Your Story coming right up.
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3: Lightheadedness, headache, nausea. Those are the first symptoms of heat exhaustion.
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6: 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I don't know what to say.
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11: ABC News, I'm Wayne Cabot. Canada says it's doing all it can to put out those fires.
12: We have over 100 aircraft in the air, combinations of helicopter, water bombers, and airplane water bombers as well.
11: Toronto Premier Doug Ford has nearly 900 fires, sent smoke all across the continent. New Jersey handing out masks at rest areas on the Turnpike and Parkway as the smoke persists. FIFA now monitoring for any impact on Sunday's World Cup final in New Jersey. The CDC says bag lettuce in grocery stores is not part of the bad batch of iceberg making people sick. They suspect lettuce sold to Taco Bell in five states, Michigan, Ohio, Indiana, Kentucky, and West Virginia. DHS Secretary Mark Wayne Mullen just threatened to withhold federal money from states that don't investigate their voters for possible election fraud. He also threatened criminal penalties against election officials. Tsunami warning for Mexico and Guatemala from a quake and aftershocks this morning. This is a
13: 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Hey, it's Chris Schmidt. 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
0: The Markley, Van Camp, and Robbins Show. Jamie Markley, David Van Camp, Scott Robbins on vacation.
1: How about that?
0: Yeah. Mm-hmm. Very happy.
1: How about that?
0: More on Robbins' vacation coming up in a few with What's Your Story. I cannot wait. But before we get there, let's just get to this Tim Walz clip.
1: Oh, yeah. Well, Minnesota Governor Tim Walz is very upset that a child rapist has been deported. This is a guy who raped a 10-year-old multiple times and offered her $100 to stay quiet. That was, what, 20 years ago or so? Well, Walz helped pardon him, allegedly to escape deportation, but then Secretary of State Marco Rubio revoked his legal status and sent him packing. Good. Bye.
0: Yes.
1: But Tim Walz, though, he's a little bit sad about this.
0: Okay.
20: I guess the question I would ask is, did that make us any safer? Did that make the children that are left behind any more stable? Did it improve, the idea that we can't all be judged by our worst day? And I want to be very clear, these are horrific crimes.
1: By our worst day, it was multiple days, by the way.
0: Right.
1: But also, if he's been in prison, I think the family has, I'm sure they're sad that he's out of the country now, but they've learned to live without him.
0: Well, yeah.
1: And if they want to be with him, they can go join him.
0: What a knothead to say something like that. Yeah. You can say reprehensible person?
1: Yeah.
0: Did you think that went through, or do you really think that?
1: I don't
0: judge on our worst day. I mean, he just got rapey several times with a 10-year-old. What the are you talking about?
1: Right. Did you call him a knothead?
0: Yes.
1: I don't know if I've ever heard that term before.
0: There was something else I was going to say, and I thought, I can't say that. Knothead's not usually in the repertoire. It just came out of nowhere.
1: I was going to say, you've been hanging out with some 80-year-old farmers?
0: Exactly. Yeah, well, I grew up around them.
1: You did.
0: It's in there somewhere. No, I wanted to say something else.
1: Okay.
0: That guy's the worst.
1: He is.
0: And I just hope everything is found out about that guy. Because there's no way he didn't know all the fraud going on.
1: Oh, no.
0: And several other things with that guy.
1: Oh, for sure.
0: Will there be an investigation? We'll see.
1: Yeah. I think, already is one, I suppose, but will it go anywhere as far as him? He may be well enough insulated away from all of it to where his fingerprints may be on it, but they can't prove anything as far as like him actually taking part in the fraud.
0: He doesn't seem like the type that would be smart enough to cover his tracks, but we'll see. As far as covering the tracks, Trump laid it out last night as far as what China has done. As far as trying to influence elections, hacking into databases, and also mentioned that there was email proof that intelligence was keeping information away from him.
21: One email among intelligence analysts admitted that they had, quote, deliberately massaged the presidential daily briefing to withhold information regarding Chinese activities related to the election. Another official inside the FBI wrote that she was running, quote, a shadow government, unquote, to keep intelligence about China's election meddling from becoming known and to keep it away from the honorable press. Other officials who witnessed such efforts perceived the motivations to be blatantly political.
0: Mm-hmm. Yeah. But, of course, you're not going to have Legacy Media report on that part.
1: Oh, no. No, no, it's just, it's been boiled down to, oh, he's just rehashing the 2020 election, which was actually not a huge part of it.
0: No. No, and he talked about the intel agencies know that the machines can be hacked.
21: Tonight we're publishing a series of previously classified U.S. intelligence community assessments and other reports proving that our government has long known these machines are extremely exposed to attack. Russia, China, Iran, North Korea, as well as non-state groups, have the capability to compromise U.S. election infrastructure.
0: Yeah. Because when that had been talked about in 2020, it was widely mocked, talked about all these different conspiracy theories. But it is interesting when you go back and see some clips of 2018, when you had Democrats admitting that it is totally possible.
1: Yes.
0: But then, you can't believe that.
1: No, you can't. And I've seen some pushback from the left on that whenever... You know, a conservative says, well, here's Kamala Harris talking about how these machines can be hacked. They mm-hmm. said, well, the right mocked her for that. They didn't mock her for that. I mean, yeah, we mocked a lot of Democrats for claiming that, you know, Russia totally changed the course of history by deciding who the president was. But, I mean, a lot of conservatives were listening when it came to whether or not these things can be hacked. Like, actually, I don't think that ever got dismissed out of hand. The potential for it to be hacked.
0: Right. Yes. That reminds me. And James O'Keefe, he knew what he was doing with this speech coming up. Had another one of these undercover people with a CIA cyber analyst getting them to admit that they withheld information and just willingly giving up the info. And I had Andres edit out part of it. And because it's always like in a restaurant, it's hard to hear parts. But you'll be able to make out some of it.
3: And it didn't just happen once. It happened over and over and over again.
0: We personally. Yeah, that's part of the report. But as far as just the audio of the interaction, just roll that.
4: The CIA or the NSA that spied on Trump.
22: So
4: you're saying that your agency, CIA,
22: a lot of the agencies, he's not going to get it. I'll be elected again. I've done the math. That's impossible. We have a choice here. Do we run our democracy or do we want some must be a dictator.
4: Does it say the CIA on your
22: No, we can't do that. And then I worked at NSA for a year.
4: Okay.
22: And I was doing some really cool cyber stuff.
0: Can you make that out?
1: Really cool cyber stuff.
0: Hey, I was doing this stuff. They trusted me. That's what I'm not Anton Pisey, the project manager for cyber operations for the CIA.
1: Yes.
0: That's who it is. Saying, did all this. And that was part of it. We were withholding the information.
1: Is there ever just a notice that goes out in the CIA or NSA or whatever that is just saying, hey, look, that chick that inexplicably is going out with you right now,
0: mm-hmm.
1: and if she's going, oh, really? Tell me more about blah, blah, blah, blah, blah. Okay, it's either James O'Keefe or it's Iran, all right? Like, come on, guys. You know?
0: It's like, you know that this has happened to so many different people.
1: Redirect the blood flow back to your brain, man.
0: Yeah, that's what they probably need to do. But it just cracks me up. It's like one after another after another. And there it is. Yes. All right. It's that time. We do it a couple of times a day. Go around the table. It may not be the biggest story out there, but it caught your attention. You want to bring it in. David, what's your story here?
1: Do you want to go first? Because mine's kind of inside.
0: You know what? We'll just call this both of our stories.
1: Okay. There we go.
0: Because... I can tell you where it started, and this was years ago, and this is about Scott, who is on vacation, and it's really a cool thing that he and two of his buddies, it's his buddy Lloyd and his brother, they go to Kansas City every year, make the journey, and Scott wasn't even a Kansas City fan way back in the mid-80s when he met Lloyd, but Lloyd was, and Scott became a Royals fan, so every summer they would go in for like three or four ball games and just hang out in Kansas City. And when we became friends in the early 90s, he had invited me a couple of times. And I'm like, well, what are we going to do? Because I was more active, I guess I would say. Like, wanted to do other stuff.

0: at the gym.
1: There you go.
2: I'm sweating. I'm laughing so much. Oh, my gosh. That is brilliant, dude.
1: I sent that to him, and I haven't heard back. I wonder why. He's probably blocked my number for the next few days.
2: Oh, my gosh. That is hilarious. All right. Nimrod's the news. We'll set you up with the Friday 5 and more straight ahead.
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10: The Markley, Van Camp, and Robbins show. You know, a lot of people talk about the weight loss injections because they do get results, but a lot of people that might want to lose significant weight have been hesitant because of the needles.

0: I can't remember the last time I heard that song.
1: Yeah, I mean, it's one of those that I think the test of time is pretty good just because people know it. They recognize it.
0: Yes. But where do they hear it now?
1: I have no... Probably like movies. More than
0: yeah, that's probably true. Yeah, big hit. All right, yeah. See, at first you're like, hit songs, what? There are a bunch of them.
1: Mm-hmm.
0: All right, who's next?
1: Let's talk to Don in Arizona. Hey, Don.
2: Hey, how you doing, fella? By the way, I got a question for you. If you wrote that song, couldn't you... The one that's D-O-N-G that... I thought I was going to get thrown off your show last week for her.
0: That's a good question. We're still checking with the censors to see what we can get away with, Don.
2: Okay. Are you the one with the ADHD?
0: That's what they say. I don't believe it, but Scott says, yes, I'm riddled with it.
2: I don't know. Yeah, I've got severe ADHD, and my friends all give my wife squirrel figurines to put all over the house so I can't complete a thought.
0: That's great.
2: Anyway, fellas, I was going to say, Can't Get It Out of My Head by ELO. Saw them back in the early 70s. They were great.
0: Oh, yeah. As a matter of fact, Robbins was singing that around the studio yesterday.
1: Oh, he was lobbying for it hard to be in the top.
0: Yes, he thought it was disgusting, I think, that this and another song did not make it into the top five. There were two songs in the top five that he has a big problem with.
1: It is funny, though, that like this, I get, you can make the argument that it would be in the top five, but disgusting that it's not in there, I don't know.
0: I know, that was a pretty strong take. He was just shaking his head. He's almost glad he wasn't going to be here for the travesty. And it's songs with head in the title for the Friday Five. All right, who's up next?
1: Is it Tam in Oregon?
3: Yes, that's me.
1: Hi, Tam.
0: Hey, Tam.
3: Hi there. Hope you guys are having a great day.
0: Yes, you too.
3: Thank you. You want to know my song?
0: Absolutely.
3: All right, it's Hot-Headed Woman by Elvis Presley.
0: Yes.
4: Number five.
5: Well, a hot-headed woman, a soft-hearted man. Been the cause of trouble ever since the world began.
2: Oh, yeah.
0: I'm rocking with this in the studio yesterday. Talking about Elvis, such an ass kicker in his heyday.
1: Oh, heck yeah.
0: Robbins wants no part of it. None. I don't know what it is. He doesn't like the classic Elvis stuff. Well, just does not resonate.
1: It rocks too hard.
0: You know, I usually say that to him. He gets so ticked off. Oh, my gosh.
1: Well, he says, don't put me in a light rock box. And then you said that he posted on his own Facebook page that it was a Fogelberg Friday.
0: Yeah, Fogelberg Friday. Yes.
4: Stop it.
0: Okay.
6: Chopin sand.
0: Thank you for the soundboard, of course. Yes. All right. We got number three and number four left. Songs with head in the title. And who's up next?
1: We got Damon calling in. Hey, Damon.
7: Okay. Hello. How about Head Like a Hole, Nine Inch Nails?
0: Yes. That riff in there is really good. I remember when that first came out. Sonically, it was different than so many other songs.
1: Well, I've never been the biggest fan, but I can say, like, I do think that Trent Reznor is a really, really good composer and a good producer. Mm-hmm.
0: Yeah. Yeah. You would have to say innovated a sound that a lot of people tried to copy.
1: Oh, for sure. Didn't Guns N' Roses try to rip them off?
0: Yes. It was this whole thing. If you hear like the different members at the time in the mid-90s, the reason that Guns N' Roses album would never come out is because trends had changed, and it was Nine Inch Nails and other industrial-sounding sort of bands, and Axl was trying to get caught up in that. Like, just write songs, bro.
1: Right.
0: You're not going to be able to do that. Okay, so we're still looking for number three and number four, songs with head in the title. The number, 1-888-485-MVCR. Again, 1-888-485-MVCR. And we'll wrap up the countdown next.
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11: 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Heavy rains with flash flooding.
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0: The Markley, Van Camp, and Robbins Show. Jamie Markley, David Van Camp, Scott Robbins on vacation. And the reason we're doing the Friday Five this way is because he is going to Kansas City. And it's three bobblehead nights in a row, and he's excited about it. I'm not even joking.
1: Very excited. He called it incredible.
0: They've never done it before. Three in a row. All Bobby Witt Jr., same player. So we're doing songs with Head in the title for the bobbleheads. Head Games from Foreigner, that's your number one. BJ Thomas, Raindrops Keep Falling on My Head at number two. We're looking for three and four. Hard-Headed Woman from Elvis was at number five. We've also had some great honorable mentions from ELO and others. And now back to it, David.
1: We got Matt calling in from San Antonio. Hey, Matt.
19: Hey, how's it going, guys?
0: Going great, Matt. You surviving the weather?
19: I apologize. Oh, man, the allergies are getting me. It's really bad over here right now. But my voice doesn't normally sound like this. It usually sounds like a, hi, guys. My choice today is, Sometimes You're Gonna Roll by Judas Priest.
0: Oh, well done. Yes. This is the first time I've ever heard a voice quite like that request the Judas Priest. Well played. Yes.

0: The good, the bad, and the ugly. We got it all covered. Markley, Van Camp, and Robbins on KFOR.
1: Here's what Lincoln is talking about today.
0: President Trump takes to primetime to revisit claims of fraud in the U.S. election system. Canadian wildfire smoke still blankets the Northeast, sending air quality levels to dangerous highs. Stage 1 fire restrictions are now in effect across Nebraska's national forests and grasslands with serious wildfire possibilities.
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2: ABC News, I'm Wayne Cabot. As Canada fights nearly 900 fires burning, Toronto's Premier Doug Ford seeks to put out a diplomatic fire from some in the U.S. calling for sanctions against Canada.
3: Those same elected officials from the Republican Party, why don't they talk to their governor and see how they can support us?
2: The Brewers say tonight's game against the Marlins is on, even as the air quality index approaches 400 in Milwaukee, and FIFA is monitoring the air over New Jersey for Sunday's World Cup final. Michigan still has it the worst from the intestinal illness that has victims camping out in their bathrooms. Another 700 cases just since yesterday, just in Michigan. The CDC looking at contaminated lettuce sold to Taco Bells in Michigan, plus Ohio, Indiana, Kentucky, and West Virginia. DHS Secretary Mark Wayne Mullen says states that don't investigate their voters for possible election fraud could lose federal money. This is ABC News.
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2: From ABC News, I'm Wayne Cabot. The head of Homeland Security threatening to pull money and charge election officials if states don't cooperate with President Trump's demand that they investigate voters. Secretary Mark Wayne Mullen saying DHS has identified more than 250,000 potential non-citizens illegally registered to vote in four states. ABC News Chief Justice Correspondent Pierre Thomas reports.
3: They've yet to describe their methodology in terms of how they came up with this information and whether they were able to basically talk to the state officials in those locations to see if the information matches up.
2: California's Secretary of State says that they will review these DHS claims. California Senator Alex Padilla calls DHS actions a disgusting abuse of power. A ransomware attack on Coca-Cola's dairy company has led to a shutdown on production at Fairlife Dairy based in Chicago, which produces a range of lactose-free products. A plea to American governors from Ontario Premier Doug Ford.
4: If you have additional water bombers you aren't using, if you have any wildfire firefighters that you can spare, we'd be forever grateful.
2: Close to 900 fires are still burning across Canada, smoke pouring across much of the continent, leading FIFA to monitor the air over New Jersey for Sunday's World Cup final. Big escalation of the Iran war today. The U.S. targeting civilian infrastructure, hitting bridges and a major railway station in Iran. ABC's Patrick Grevel at the Foreign Desk in London.
5: In response, we've seen Iran escalating its attacks on regional U.S. allies, targeting Jordan, Qatar, Bahrain, Kuwait. Kuwait saying that Iran targeted and hit and caused significant damage to a power and water desalinization plant.
2: Iran also saying it struck inside Syria for the first time during this war. All this pushing oil even higher today. Brent crude close to $88 a barrel. 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
9: New information in the case of a body found east of downtown Lincoln. I'm Jeff Moats, KFOR News. We now know the name of the person whose body was found Thursday morning in the storm drain of Antelope Creek near the Billy Wolf Trail south of N Street. Lincoln Police Public Information Manager Erica Thomas confirmed today the body was that of 37-year-old Adrian Paris.
10: The LPD Criminal Investigations Unit responded to the scene to recover the deceased so identity and cause of death could be determined.
9: Thomas says an autopsy was getting underway today to determine the cause of death. The investigation remains ongoing and findings in the autopsy will be shared once toxicology results are available. A fire out in the Havelock Shops of Burlington Northern Santa Fe Railroad. The call came in around 3:45 this morning to the area of 67th and Burlington about a fire in the wheel shop. It was contained to a metal dust collection system. About $40,000 damage was done and no one was hurt. Lincoln Lancaster County Health Director Kerry Kernan says that there are 5 confirmed cases of cyclospora in the Lincoln area. Cyclospora is a parasite that can cause lengthy gastrointestinal illness and is currently linked to multiple outbreaks throughout the United States.
11: Fresh fruits and vegetables are usually associated with cyclospora outbreaks. People become sick when they eat food or drink water contaminated with the parasite. The illness does not spread from one person to another.
9: The health department is working to find out whether the cases are tied to the national outbreak that has sickened at least 1,600 people in 34 states, according to a news release. One of the five cases, however, was related to international travel. Heads up for those of you commuting in Northeast Lincoln this weekend from 6 a.m. to 9 a.m. Sunday at 70th and Adams. That'll be closed for pavement markings. Detours include 84th Street, Holdridge Street, and Havelock Avenue for north and southbound traffic. Cotner Boulevard, 66th Street, and Layton Avenue are the detours for east and westbound traffic. Mostly clear sky tonight, a low of 74, sunny and hot tomorrow, the high of 98, sunny and hot Sunday, a high of 98, sunny and hot Monday, and a high near 103. I'm Jeff Motes, KFOR News.
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2: ABC News, I'm Wayne Cabot.
3: Department of Homeland Security, we've identified 250,000 non-citizens registered to vote in just four states.
2: DHS Secretary Mark Wayne Mullins demanding states investigate voting, showing no evidence of non-citizen voting, threatening to pull money and criminally charge election officials in states that don't cooperate. Canada needs help.
4: We have over 100 aircraft in the air, combinations of helicopter water bombers and airplane water bombers as well.
2: Ontario Premier Doug Ford, his country has only enough fire crews to fight one-sixth of the nearly 900 wildfires blowing smoke across the continent. FIFA monitoring the air over New Jersey for Sunday's World Cup final. Major escalation of the Iran war, the U.S. targeting civilian infrastructure, hitting bridges in a major railway station in Iran. Global oil, $88 a barrel. This is it.
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7: The results of the World Cup, the latest from Iran, the Voter Safety Act, will it get passed? Flooding in Texas and smoke from Canada.
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0: I'm Ross Kaminsky in for Guy Benson, coming to you from Denver, Colorado. We just spoke with the governor of Colorado. Proud to be able to bring you that conversation, bring you a conversation with a pretty significant Democrat. So, you know, we don't hear those conversations all the time on talk radio, which tends to be a somewhat right-leaning place. So I thought that was great. For me, the thing that really stood out from that conversation was, well, I'll blame myself, perhaps, not entirely understanding what he meant when he said universal health care. Jared Polis talks about wanting universal health care all the time, and at the same time, he says he's against socialism, and that seems a little bit incongruous. And then he kept saying, well, no, I still want the hospitals to be private. I'm like, oh, okay, so what do you mean by government health care then? Because in Great Britain, right, for example, the hospitals are government-owned. And then I said, well, so you want to eliminate the private health insurers then, and you just want to have government as a single payer? And he said, oh, no, that's not what I mean either. And so then he kind of got it more down to, well, everybody's got access to health care or something like that. And I'm still not entirely sure what that means. I will say, without taking even one baby step down the socialist road, because I am as anti-socialist as you could imagine, I do think he and many others have an absolutely legitimate point that there is no reason on God's green earth that this nation should be spending something like 16% of our GDP on healthcare. Regardless of the results, even if the results were a little better, it is way, way, way, way, way too much. This system is massively screwed up. It's not just pharmaceuticals, that's a part of it. But to the extent that Governor Polis said part of the reason these socialists are getting some attention and some traction is because of the healthcare system, I actually think he's got a real point there. The great Byron York from Washington Examiner next.
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4: From ABC News, I'm Wayne Cabot. Taylor Farms now removing all iceberg lettuce from central Mexico after the FDA said it's a potential source of the parasite that sickened thousands across the country. Michigan has it the worst. Another 700 sick since yesterday. The CDC says it's okay to eat shredded lettuce sold in bags at grocery stores. Former CDC Chief Medical Officer Dr. Deborah Howery says government cutbacks are impacting the response.
5: You know, when you're down 30% of your workforce, you've got less boots on the ground. especially when we're in the middle of a measles outbreak, dealing with Ebola and screening passengers at airports and the recent hantavirus outbreak. So this just really, you know, tips the capacity over.
4: If you have weekend outdoor plans, air quality improvement is expected across the Ohio Valley, Northeast, Mid-Atlantic. However, parts of the Midwest and Great Lakes will continue to see dangerous levels. A word of warning here from ABC News medical contributor Dr. Alok Patel.
6: I want people to understand that if you look at the AQI, which you should do every single day, it's really calibrated for a healthy young adult. So you may not feel the difference immediately if it's 150 or so, but that can be very dangerous for sensitive individuals. And as that AQI gets higher, in fact, in New York City, it was almost 200. Almost everyone can feel it.
4: It's been close to 400 in Milwaukee, but the Brewers say tonight's game is on against the Marlins. Fans unwilling to brave the air can exchange for later. FIFA monitoring the air over New Jersey for Sunday's World Cup final. DHS Secretary Mark Wayne Mullen says states that don't investigate their voters for possible election fraud could lose federal money.
7: States must be aware of the real threats for voter registration.
4: California's Secretary of State will review the DHS claims, but says information from the president does not inspire any level of confidence. 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
12: An update to a case of a missing body that was found near downtown Lincoln. I'm Jeff Motes, KFOR News. Lincoln police today identified the body found in a storm drain Thursday morning in Antelope Creek near the Billy Wolf Trail south of N Street.
13: The body has been identified as 37-year-old Adrian Paris of Lincoln.
12: LPD Public Information Manager Erica Thomas says criminal investigations unit members and Lincoln Fire and Rescue were called about 9 o'clock Thursday morning to recover the body. An autopsy was getting underway today to determine the cause of death, and the investigation remains ongoing. About $40,000 damage was done when a fire broke out in the wheel shop at Burlington Northern Santa Fe shop in Havelock. LFR was called shortly before 4 this morning in the area of 67th and Burlington. The fire was contained to a metal dust collection system. LFR says no one was hurt. Officials at the Lincoln Lancaster County Health Department confirming 5 cases of cyclospora in Lancaster County. Cyclospora is a parasite that can cause lengthy gastrointestinal illness and is currently linked to several outbreaks throughout the United States. Federal health officials and state and local health departments are continuing to investigate to pinpoint the source of the outbreaks. Carrie Kernan is the health director.
14: This is an evolving situation, and we're conducting interviews with community members who have contracted the illness. So far, we know the illness was acquired here in the United States in 4 of our cases, but we haven't yet determined a common source and if the cases are connected to the national outbreaks.
12: Fresh vegetables and fruit are usually associated with cyclospora outbreaks. People become sick when they eat the food or drink water contaminated with a parasite. The illness does not spread from one person to another. And Lincoln Transportation Utilities officials say from 6 a.m. to 9 a.m. Sunday at 70th and Adams, that'll be closed off for pavement markings. Detours include 84th Street, Holdridge Street, and Havelock Avenue for north and southbound traffic. Cotner Boulevard, 66th Street, and Layton Avenue are the detours for east and westbound traffic. Tonight, a mostly clear sky, low of 74, sunny and hot tomorrow, and a high of 98. I'm Jeff Motes, KFOR News.
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0: New Jersey for Sunday's World Cup final. The air quality index has been close to 400 in Milwaukee, but the Brewers game is on for tonight. Improvement is expected this weekend in the Ohio Valley, Northeast, and Mid-Atlantic. However, parts of the Midwest and also the Great Lakes states will continue with dangerous air levels. This is ABC News.
1: Hi, this is Rich Ray, voice of the Lincoln Salt Dogs. 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

0: concentration there, although this kind of nasty little bug did get around the country. My wife thought she had it, thinks she had it. And one of the things that I was wondering is if there was lettuce with this stuff on it that was getting into the Taco Bell food chain, then how do we know that it's not getting into the food chain elsewhere? So I was interested to see that the company Taylor Farms has since said that they're just going to stop bringing in lettuce from that part of Mexico for a little while. And they continue to recommend that if you buy, you know, their bagged salads, this Taylor bagged salads, you know, be careful, wash the stuff if you can be hard to do with the bagged salads. One other very quick story. There's a brand of milk that you may have seen in the supermarket. It's not huge yet, but it's called Fairlife, F-A-I-R-L-I-F-E, one word. It's actually owned by Coca-Cola. They make a lot of low lactose stuff. They make protein shakes. They make milk. They make all kinds of stuff. And this is a story just in the past 24 hours or so. They actually had to stop producing stuff because of a ransomware attack. This is a $3 or $4 billion sales company owned by one of the biggest companies in the world, and they weren't well defended. It just goes to show you the importance of cybersecurity. That's a thing that is never, ever, ever going to become less important. The great Steve Moore joins us next. Keep it here. I'm Ross, in for Guy Benson.
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5: From ABC News, I'm Wayne Cabot. Nighttime in the Gulf brings another round of American strikes on Iran, putting pressure on U.S. Gulf allies, where Iran is attacking back, and on global energy, as oil soars back above $87 a barrel. In an address last night to the nation, President Trump insisted that the war is going well. ABC's Louis Martinez says there's no end in sight.
6: There's no indication that the pace is going to slow down, and we're now 7 days in a row with multiple waves, sometimes striking facilities around the Strait of Hormuz, and now even further inland into into that area then in southern Iran. But what we're seeing is the striking of dual-use targets. What does that mean? That means like civilian structures that could also be used militarily.
5: The U.S. expanding, hitting more bridges and energy sites in Iran, which is firing back with missiles into the mediator nation, Qatar, and also into Kuwait, damaging drinking water plants in that desert nation. The FDA says Taylor Farms is a potential source of the parasite that has sickened thousands across the country. Taylor Farms is removing iceberg lettuce from central Mexico from the U.S. market. The CDC says bagged lettuce is safe to eat. Still, says a former CDC chief medical officer, Dr. Deb Howry.
7: We need to continue to, you know, wash vegetables very thoroughly, particularly lettuce at this time.
5: President Trump saying in a social media post that the U.S. will hold Canada responsible for the wildfires. This response from Doug Ford, the premier of Ontario.
8: They don't understand that Ontario is twice the size of Texas. And unfortunately, these fires that have happened in the U.S. every single year, we're there to support our great U.S. neighbors. And it's unfortunate they want to politicize this when people's lives are on the line.
5: Trump says Canada isn't maintaining its forests. You're listening to ABC News.
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10: New information in the discovery of a man's body east of downtown Lincoln. I'm Jeff Motes, KFOR News. The body found in the storm drain of Antelope Creek near the Billy Wolf Trail south of N Street on Thursday morning has been identified by Lincoln police as 37-year-old Adrian Paris of Lincoln. An autopsy is now underway.
11: We hope to share more information once we get the results of autopsy and toxicology.
10: LPD Public Information Manager Erica Thomas says LPD's Criminal Investigations Unit in Lincoln Fire and Rescue were called about 9 o'clock Thursday morning to recover the body. The investigation is still ongoing. No one was hurt in a fire this morning in the wheel shop of Burlington Northern Santa Fe in Havelock. LFR was called just before 4 this morning to the area of 67th and Burlington. Investigators say the fire was contained in the metal dust collection system. About $40,000 damage was done. The Lincoln-Lancaster County Health Department has confirmed 5 cases of cyclospora in Lancaster County.
12: Cyclospora is a parasite that can cause a lengthy gastrointestinal illness and is currently linked to several outbreaks in multiple states. Health officials continue to investigate to pinpoint the source of the outbreaks.
10: That's Lincoln-Lancaster County Health Director Carrie Kernan. She says symptoms of the illness, also called cyclosporiasis, include watery diarrhea that can last weeks to months, even fatigue, loss of appetite, weight loss, bloating, cramping, and nausea. Less common symptoms include low-grade fever and vomiting. Fresh vegetables and fruit are usually associated with cyclospora, and people become sick when they eat food or drink water contaminated with a parasite. The illness does not spread from one person to another. A brief detour early Sunday morning at 1 Northeast Lincoln intersection. From 6 a.m. to 9 a.m. Sunday, 70th and Adams will be closed for pavement markings. Detours include 84th Street, Holdridge Street, and Havelock Avenue for north and southbound traffic. Cotner Boulevard, 66th Street, and Layton Avenue are the detours for east and westbound traffic. Mostly clear sky expected for tonight, a low of 74. Tomorrow, sunny and hot with a high of 98. Same thing for Sunday, and then up near 103 for a high on Monday. I'm Jeff Motes, KFOR News.
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17: Great to have you in on a Friday with the Average Joe Sports Show. Chris Schmidt and YZ, Caleb hanging out again. We got the update, Elijah alive and well. We know he sent us the Baylor pick yesterday. Now we, some of us, got the Lake Travis pick. So in case you're wondering, we'll play Guess the Beer Elijah's Drinking right now as a passenger on a boat in Lake Travis. YZ, you got a guess?
18: See, knowing Elijah is probably some extravagant IPA or something like that.
17: Really?
18: Yeah, he can't ever do something like just by the.
17: He's
18: ultra or something.
17: No, he's going throwback here. He's doing a Yellowstone tribute.
18: Okay.
17: So he's doing a Coors Banquet.
18: Oh yeah, I can get down with that.
17: Yeah, exactly. So Elijah's doing what some of you hopefully are doing right now, or we soon to be do. We'll be doing here in a couple hours. But weekend edition will get going tomorrow morning, 7:45-ish. Back with a Sunday live at 10:30. Lot to get into as we get you into the weekend. Some interesting Texas Tech news to pass along. The 10-year war, that's been deemed a lot of different things throughout history. It points to a lot of college football examples. In this instance, it's Nebraska versus Nebraska in the second half. We'll explain that. Brandon Vogel going to be with us from Counter Reed in about 15 minutes and in hour two. Proud of Fairbury, Bill Dolman, the professor, joins us. We'll check in with Jack Ebling. We've talked a lot about Michigan State, just how big that game is coming up in September to open up Big Ten play for both teams. Jack is Mr. Michigan State. We'll check in with him. And then Klausburn going to be with us for another ClauseCast. Numbers to get in at 489-1240. 489-1240. 800-825-5865. A little bit more information here on Tyke Hayes, and reached out to a couple of folks, and there's all sorts of good reviews on him with his size, his speed, his ability, all that that you want, all that that gets you 7,000 yards in high school, just outside of Pittsburgh in a real rough and blue-collar part of the college football landscape in Pennsylvania. So, you know, what is going on here? What's the reason for departure with what you thought was, you know, a spot that you could go win that job and be a feature guy at Penn State? You get to Iowa Western, and you know, there's a whole bunch of different things out there. It's going to be key in this running back room, as always, to make sure competition is king. And it's stringing together practices for the entire football team, for the entire coaching staff, as you try and get off on the right foot here for this 2026 season. But that's going to be pretty much, YZ, what will make or break this transition here for Hayes. Is he a guy that's got as much or better talent in that running back room? Absolutely. Mm-hmm. Is he a breakaway guy? No. But he's got a little bit more experience than Jamal Rule, and they're a similar type battering ram back with some moves, some ability to be shifty when I talk about Hayes. And the stop and start's good, and you know, some speed that's sneaky enough, right? I mean, kind of like Emmett. Emmett, at times, especially the Iowa game where he ran for 217, would he took that 70-yarder to the house. Emmett did not run a lot of people. He did that that what would be his final game at Memorial Stadium, right? So with Hayes, is he a guy that's going to be able to compete every day, be mature enough to compete every single day? And, you know, that's one of the things when you think about Mekhi Nelson, you talk about his ability to be mature. And of course, you had the off-field incident right now, and it balls in the air, so to speak, with what's next for him. As you know, the guy's been doing summer courses and stuff like that, but what's his status like on the team? So pretty interesting, a little bit more insight there to Hayes. Can you mature and understand, you dude, you got to be on it all the time on the practice field every day because nothing's given. And I want a program like that. If you're a fan, you want that. I mean, there's obviously an understanding that there are some super freaks out there that are super talented, and you got to be able to motivate them and not baby them per se, but there are instances where everybody's got to be held to the same standard and accountability. So that'll be a big thing to kind of keep an ear out for this camp season with Hayes and company, with his competition level going in and understanding the opportunity there. So there's that. We'll get into this tweet that's out there. I sent it to you, Caleb. I saw it on my timeline. And I want to get into this. We'll hear from Matt Rhule as well with his I don't think it's new, but some more audio is out there regarding last season. Matt Rhule when he stoke with Adam Brenneman, and some pretty telling stuff on kind of the mindset from what he wants with his assistant coaches to really some ownership from Coach Rhule on the program. But you got Scurs News, so I'll give them credit on the tweet out there. But and I said the 10-year war. This is a 10-year composite of Nebraska football and what has happened, right? What has happened? Nebraska has been outscored 60. Nebraska has outscored opponents 44 times. Nebraska's been outscored 62 times. Not really that shocking when you compile the record over the last 10 years. That's three coaching staffs, by the way. And just an incredible number in the third quarter where Nebraska's been outscored 17 times to 10. And the number's blocked, but I'm gonna go out here on a limb and say, what, 25, 27, 27 to 8. Nebraska's been outscored in the fourth quarter 27 to 8 over the last 10 years. And it starts out all right. Nebraska's got a little bit of an edge in that first quarter, 12 to 9, 14 to 5. They're not quite even in second quarter action over the last 10 years, but it's a bigger picture discussion. YZ, and let's get into it here, and we'll talk with Brandon Vogel a little bit about it. But, you know, for years and years and years, Nebraska was always a second-half team. They'd get things figured out. They'd stop the bleeding or stop what was working. The opponent was running, specifically defensively. And I remember it kind of in my golden era of Nebraska football many years ago. We know what they did. They won. They won championships. But somebody'd come out there, and there's a few plays that were just kryptonite to Nebraska football's defense. One was the damn tunnel screen that Joe Tiller brought with him from Wyoming. Miami ran it in the bowl game. If you think about that opening to the 95 Orange Bowl, that's how they scored their first touchdown, and their last touchdown was the short tunnel screen. And you've seen Dana go to it a couple of times with success to Hunter last year. So it's a productive play. It's an effective play. But I get back to the fourth quarter, and it's been the Iowa games. It's been, Utah exploding. And it's really been Nebraska's offense kind of shutting off. And, you know, the first 2 years it was problematic. Nebraska just wasn't scoring a lot of points specifically in conference play.

0: And then last year, really, you'd start out okay, but then second and third quarters were a big-time problem scoring. And then the fourth quarter, folks, just defense, man, the levee breaks. Defense wasn't great last year, but 2 years ago, they lost so many games where they might allow 13 to 17 points, mm-hmm. and offense couldn't do enough for you. So what's your faith level that actually maybe changes this year? And I don't know. I think I feel better. If I'm buying or selling right now, I'm buying that Nebraska will be a better offensive fourth quarter team. I think they'll have variety. I think they'll have the ability to run and pass. They'll have the mobile quarterback as long as the dude stays healthy. And I think they can probably give the defense some problems. I think there was really some limitations a year ago with what you wanted to run versus what you could run. And how much time are you going to have in the backfield for your quarterback, right? Whether he helped out or not. Defensively, though, it was just, and you think of the USC game, right? How that thing flipped in that fourth quarter where USC kind of put you away, and they had a couple of big drives there to win that thing 21-17.
1: Did they run that flea flicker in the fourth quarter?
0: Yeah, I got to go back and look. I'm not sure. I just know that they kind of got busy with it running the football, mm-hmm. what they were resistant to do in the first half. They ran it all the way down to the 20, and then Lincoln Riley wanted to throw the football. Mm-hmm. But you know what Iowa did? I mean, they just went after you, and mm-hmm. that thing ballooned and got really ugly. Penn State in the second half got really, really ugly. And then Utah exploded because their quarterback's absolutely incredible. That's a damn good football team, Utah. So can Nebraska be a different fourth quarter team? Can they do so defensively? But what Coach Barnett was talking about, and you asked him about yesterday too, and we were talking about being a complementary football team, can you be that team that your offense can pick up the slack, go get you an answer drive, go get you a lead, or take some time off the clock if you don't get a score, at least handle your business on offense. So it's not always on one side of the football. It can't always be, can't be a season of one side of the football being dominant. Yeah, you'll probably have a strength, but you're going to need some help. You're going to need some help. And there's always a game or two, man, on the schedule where the offense has got to go win it because your defense is having an off day, or there's going to be a day or two where your defense has got to be the one that shows up because your offense is sputtering. Those things happen, and you're going to have a game or two that way where the non-strength of your team has to win. But can Nebraska be a fourth quarter or at least a second half football team in the Big Ten? A lot of that's going to come down to coaching, and a lot of it's going to come down to figuring out what they're doing to you and stopping it. That's one thing that, as we talk about this 10-year example of how you've been outscored in the fourth quarter, how you've been outscored in the third quarter, how you've been outscored in the second quarter. One thing that Nebraska was able to do, at least till he got, you know, replaced for the Bob Diaco circus, Mark Banker, his defenses, when he was here with Riley, they'd give up some points early, but there's three or four games where they shut out opponents in the second half mm-hmm. in that last 9-win season in 2016. So I'm just wondering what the prowess is for Orich and company, and at what point they can kind of get their sea legs about them this football season. You know, if you're a Nebraska fan, hopefully by at least week six. I know that week six might be the Oregon game, but you get my point. Mm-hmm. Get better as the year goes on, midseason, and finish strong. It's all pretty indicative, right? Are you a fourth quarter team? Are you a second half team? And a lot of it kind of spells out how your season goes, because we know what November's not been for Nebraska. They've not been good. They've not been dominant in the fourth quarter, so to speak, of the season, in that November stretch. So we'll get there. We'll hear from Matt Rhule, some of his comments coming up here at the 4:40 mark. We've got some fellas in the stream. We'll get shouted out as Uncle Larry is across the finish line. Dustin the Wind One wants us to talk some golf. I am sorry. As much as I love playing golf, and I'm playing tomorrow, I have not tuned in to the Open much.
1: Something happened with DeChambeau.
0: And you've got a two-stroke penalty per Dustin the Wind assessed to Bryson. Two-stroke penalties officially. Do you guys stomp down the grass behind your ball? Dustin, I'll be honest with you. If I don't like where the ball's at, depending on who I'm playing with, we just play a little OJ golf and kind of kick it out.
1: We're not professionals.
0: We're not absolutely not professional. Token has chimed in. Says the DeChambeau got hosed on the call, saying he improved his lie. Totally hosed. Well, just letting my golfing party tomorrow know that I will improve my lie. Duck is in. Good to have him. Jeff Snitley in. The other Brian. Another day closer to kickoff. Rocco is here. Game Dog weighing in on the second half inability in Nebraska football. Brandon Vogel coming up. Captain is in with us as well. Good to have you on a Friday with the Average Joes.
2: 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Heavy rains with flash flooding.
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0: Seeing a little bit of footage here of Bryson DeChambeau. Looks like he's mouthing the "I'm not going to play tomorrow." Good thing Bryson's staying civil here, because he could go the Happy Gilmore route and, you know, toss the guy into the pond, so to speak. Brandon Vogel with us from Counter Reed, counterreed.com. get a subscription. Him and Aaron Sorensen going to have you all sorts covered.

0: on. So really his first time, and seeing how much they loved it made it a lot better. So it was not a, my previous complaint with the beach is like, yeah, it's beautiful. It's awesome to look at, but I'm covered in sand. I'm hot. If I want to read a book, I can read a book, but it's, I'm going to be hot and covered in sand. I can just read a book in my chair at home. No book reading time. So that was one thing. I took two books and got like 20 pages into one of them. But the good thing was the kids loved it. Mm-hmm. So that made it a lot better for me, the Plainsman.
1: I picture Vogue's. You know, he loves his kids. His kids love daddy. But I picture Vogue's body and mannerisms similar to that of Lefty from Forget About It, from Donnie Brasco, when the Al Pacino character has to go down to Florida.
0: Yeah, that's not inaccurate. Let's put it this way. When it was, you reached a point with Ocean Time with kids that young where they were ready to go.
1: Okay.
0: I was always ready before that. So it goes.
1: Well, you know, you're staring at the watch is similar to Nebraska fans here in the stream as we're talking second half and fourth quarters. And I sent you the tweet. We gave credit to the posting, and it's a 10-year period, a different kind of 10-year war, right? You've got the Ohio State-Michigan battle. You've had some of those SEC rivalries dub the 10-year war, or just go through the, you know, pick your history books militarily from the 10-year war, the title. But Nebraska has been fighting Nebraska and the opponents over the last decade in the fourth quarter, specifically in the second half. Vogue's, let's talk a little bit here about, you know, why it maybe can be different. Me and YZ touched on, you know, the fact that, all right, the offense should be better, so that'll help. But in the Dana era, you've had disappearing acts by the offense after strong starts. You've really just been out-muscled, and the defense hasn't, I mean, this goes through three coaching staffs, and I would venture to say the best of the lot was Mark Banker in that second half before, you know, he got booted for a prettier girl that was a total train wreck. So back to this year, though, what do you say here about the offense and the defense fixing this 10-year issue?
0: I had missed in the tweet that when you sent it that it was 10 years. What I can pull together quickly for the rule era. So they're outscoring opponents points, just points per game. It just kept it as simple as possible in the first quarter. In the second quarter, they're outscoring opponents by about 2.5 points per, I guess, quarter in this case. And then they get outscored in the third quarter, and they get outscored in the fourth quarter. That's just the rule era. And so how do you fix that? It seems like kind of a big question. Like, I do think, and I think there's some backing for this, that Nebraska has improved its coaching staff. Because at that point, to go back to the beach, like, you've swam out far enough from shore that, like, you're in open waters once you get to the second half. Like, the script is done. Like, all the game week preparation is done. It's about responding and reacting and scheming against what you've seen in the previous 30 minutes. And just based on point totals, like, Nebraska hasn't been good at that part of it. This is one area where, you know, it's a risk reward thing, but having a quarterback in Calandria who's a little more, let's say, adventurous, we'll use that word. Could maybe help you just let it rip, or not even let the coaching staff let it rip. Just being like, well, yeah, I know that was supposed to go there, but I went here and it gained us 30 yards.
1: And it worked.
0: Like, maybe you can get some of those. I think defensively, you know, the surprising thing about this to me is really the defensive piece of it, just with the rule era, because those Tony White defenses were really good both years. And last year's, like,

0: took a step back, undeniably, but wasn't that bad overall. Matt Rhule still decided to make a change. So can they get some steadiness out of the changes they've made to the defensive staff? I think those are the two, like, places where you would put your bets on Nebraska kind of reversing this Matt Rhule trend, but also 10-year trend. Mm-hmm.
1: It's Brandon Vogel with us, CounterRead, CounterRead.com, at Brandon L. Vogel on Twitter. And, yeah, the irreversible trend is going to be needed with the schedule this year, quite honestly. I mean, you're going to have a lot of tight ball games. I do want to ask you this. Do you think I kind of veer towards – more shootouts this year. I just do, because defensively, I just don't expect the defense to be killer out of the gate. I think they'll get better, and by the end of the season, I think there's a lot of things they'll learn about themselves post-Oregon/Indiana for the second half, and I think they could make the necessary adjustments, and we don't know what type of steps your veterans are going to take. We don't know what type of transition your newbies are going to take. If you're a Nebraska fan, you want Orich's guys from San Diego State to be really good. You want the linebackers to be good. You want the secondary to be good. All those things, but. You know, I think you've got a body of work with Orich that shows improvement with his defense. Flip it around offensively, they should be pretty strong, or be the strength out of the gate, and they should kind of catch fire and be able to put up some points because of that adventurous nature.
0: Yeah. I might disagree with you a little on that, Schmitty, because okay. I think so. Nebraska was at about 26 points a game allowed defensively last year. I think they'll get down closer to 20. It'll probably be like 14 in non-conference play, and then climb up towards 22 once you start Big Ten play for the season-long average. My bigger question is, can the offense score consistently enough to win shootouts? Because if they can, like, you can certainly do it that way too. But, you know, as
1: do you, I mean, I kind of expect them. I'll just say this. I'm going to interrupt them for 2 seconds. Sorry.
0: Yeah.
1: But I expect them, with what you've invested in the offensive line and this mobile quarterback, if he's upright, and the receiving core, and somebody or two got to step forward at running back, you've got enough dudes to stress some Big Ten defenses. As good as they are. You should have. You're not bringing a knife to a gunfight anymore.
0: No, I would agree with that. Like, I do think in terms of, like, just talent generally, but also, like, the 50 people that we would include in personnel who are going to play in most games. This is Matt Rhule's, like, best equipped team at Nebraska. When you look at the receiving corps in particular, yeah, you know, there's a lot of, like, not question marks, but it's kind of like scratch off tickets at running back. Like, you don't quite know what you're going to get. But it's, we haven't seen them score that consistently, and like fixing the red zone would do a lot for that. And I do think Anthony Calandria can help quite a bit just as being a run threat with that piece of it. Like, you know, If you told me Nebraska is going to average 30 points a game, which, like, isn't top 40 in the nation, it's like top 50, 60, I'd feel okay about that. But I mean, we know that Rhule wants to win by playing kind of hard-nosed defense. That's what he's trying to get back to with this Orich hire. And I don't know. I mean, there's like the biggest question mark on the whole team to me is probably still the defensive line. Mm-hmm. And that's big. And until we see that for ourselves come September and really, you know, into the middle of October, it's a complete unknown. So it's a tough one. Like, if this Nebraska team like jumped massively in terms of the points it was able to score, I'd be more surprised than I would be if the defense came down to like a top three level. I guess that's what it comes down to for me.
2: Do you feel like they've played sort of not to lose rather than playing to win in the second half?
0: Not necessarily. So I looked at this.
1: He's having made plays.
2: It's more about execution.
0: And I'm forgetting all of the specifics, but I looked at this last fall, and I think it was after the USC game. Because if I remember correctly, Nebraska got the ball out of halftime. They had this lead. They were holding Jaden Maiava to the worst passing day he had had. And, you know, it was like, come out, get points, or flip the field even, and you can put this game away. And there are like five or six of those instances where Nebraska comes out of the half with a kind of Mortal Kombat finish him opportunity, and it hasn't done it. The Illinois game in 2024, the night game, the Friday night game, mm-hmm. forgetting off the top of my head, was another one of those. And of course, Illinois comes back, goes to overtime, and makes Nebraska look silly in overtime. They've had a lot of those where just coming out of the second or coming out of halftime, they haven't exercised the advantage they've gained by outscoring teams in the first half.
1: Folks, hang tight. We'll do 2 minutes on the other side. Touchdown! Hey, it's Chris Schmidt. Find us with the Average Joe Sports Show. 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
1: So, we'll see if Brandon Vogel reconnects with us. Maybe.

0: Maybe he does. 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Appreciate Vince teaming up with the Average Joe Sports Show to be a part of the Joes. 489-1240 to get in. Brandon Vogel back, we think. Now he is. Brandon Vogel is back. And, Vogues, we were touching on, you know, some of the second-half mishaps, the fourth-quarter issues for Nebraska football. And is the offense going to be able to be a difference maker in second halves? Will the defense kind of get their sea legs about them? And let me ask you this, and we'll get to a tweet that came in, too. How quick do you think, or what's your expectation with the defense for them to stand up and be a non-liability? And I don't know that they are a liability. I just talk about the reality of transition, new coordinator, new scheme, and... what I don't know is, you know, your three holdovers on the defensive line, are they as good as they're going to get, or can they get coached up?
1: Yeah, it's an interesting one because I guess, like, high level, defense is completely reactive, right? Meaning, like, it's a lot about instruction. It's a lot about kind of ability to react to things, both like in terms of what you've taught the players, how well do they know the system, but also as a coaching of like, oh, they're doing this in the second quarter, we're gonna take that away in the third quarter. And I think when you look at the numbers, you know, you could postulate that maybe that second part has been lacking a bit, even under Tony White. So can they address that? I think they can. Like, I don't know that the D-line is going to be among the top half of the Big Ten. In fact, it would be hard to project that at this point based on what we saw last year, based on who's returning. But maybe, like, that's part of why you bring in new coaches. And just generally, I think, bringing in new coaches defensively, like, if you can kind of, you know, flip that effort and execution switch, you've got some pretty high upside there. So, like, I expect the defense to look really good against, you know, the non-conference slate, which, you know, we've all kind of looked at. Like, Nebraska has to go 3-0 against against those teams. Not that they won't be challenges or they won't be tough. I think particularly against FCS North Dakota. not that they're better than Ohio or Bowling Green on paper, but it's just a team that's used to winning football games. And last year they went to K-State and put a big scare in K-State. So it's what you do in conference play beyond that. It becomes the chess match. And I think here's the thing that we can't say, based on some of the numbers we've been talking about, based on some other things, that how often can we say Nebraska won the chess match of like, okay, we all did our opening. We did the things that we prepared for 7 days for. And once that had happened, once like we got kind of the feel of the game, how many of those games did Nebraska win? And my gut reaction is they do not have a winning record there. You know, some games, Akron, Houston Christian, like, you just build up a big lead, and that's great. And it merits mentioning here that, like, outscoring teams in the first quarter is a big, big deal. Mm-hmm. Because you're influencing kind of game state at that point, where, like, that's a big advantage to just have a lead after the first quarter. And Nebraska has, on average. But it then calls into question, like, what's happening at halftime? What's happening in the second halves? And how do you fix it?
0: Well, and that's Rocco checks in here and says you lose the game. If you lose the game on the other side, because they have the playmakers, so be it. It happens. You lose because you're getting manhandled, unacceptable. Comes back to the physicality. When we talk about adjustments, are you able to stop? Do you have an answer? Or do you have your own answer that that they can't stop. Some of that is Jimmy's and Joe's. Some of it is don't have three down linemen. Yeah. And they won't anymore, right? I mean, they're going to have a four-man front.
2: I'd be interested to see a stat, which I don't know how you would quantify this, but after your scripted plays and your first couple possessions that you run on offense, what does the game look like after that?
0: I think we know. I mean, we don't have official, but data's, to Vogue's point, come out on fire where they've put up points, and then what? Then it's milk carton time, man, and you might get a score in the fourth quarter, but you're down. You're down. What I don't know is
2: at that point they're playing on their heels.
0: They are. And Searle's put this best, Vogues and YZ. There's two different types of play callers. There's the box checker, and then there's you stick with your script until it's stopped, and then you've got a second wave. You've got a second batch or game plan that here's what can affect the defense. Here's what you go to. It's almost like a next chapter.
1: Yeah, that's a really good way to, I think about it and try to get your arms around this problem. I mean, on average, Nebraska's outscored teams by 1.9 in the first quarter and 2.3 in the second quarter. So you're talking about almost a 5-point lead going into halftime on average. And so that means the other team, there's a lot of game left after the first 30 minutes. But the other team needs more than a field goal to catch up.
0: It's two possessions.
1: And they've gotten it. They've gotten it. So it's just, it's the tough thing. And like, it's hard to get, a close enough view to this to know for certain what's happening, but it kind of points in a certain direction of like, oh, well, these teams play 30 minutes, they have a break to adjust, and during that break, Nebraska gets out-adjusted. Like, the evidence kind of points to that. And to Searle's point, as I think you related pretty well there, Schmitty, it's kind of are you going to step on the throat at those points? You won't always have it. Like, sometimes you won't be getting the ball at a halftime. But as I mentioned in the first segment, there's a handful, or more than a handful, of chances where I was like, feel great about what Nebraska did in the first half. They're getting the ball. Come out and do this. And they just didn't.
0: That's the point total says you're up by 6 going into halftime, and you lose by what? You're losing by a touchdown or more.
1: Yep.
0: So that's 3 possessions. In a 6 possession, likely 6 to 8 possession second half. So, Vogues, we'll talk a little more tomorrow morning, brother, with the weekend edition. Thanks for the OT today.
1: Yeah, thank you.
0: Appreciate you. There is Brandon Vogel with us from Counter Reed, counterreed.com. We'll take this phone call when we come back and get into hour two. Thanks for spending time with us here on a Friday with the Average Joe Sports Show.

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7: It's Away Pride of Fairbury and the professors. Some more thoughts as we will talk Sparty and what's the outlook for Michigan State. Jack Ebling, a Spartan insider with us next hour. The Claws Cast going on at 5:40. Chris Schmidt and YZ with us. Elijah is on Lake Travis, probably on his fourth or fifth Coors Banquet. Good on him. Appreciate the Joes checking in here and chiming in. We did some starting five shout-outs. Vic is also in. Tad is checking in. Tad, you get an identity, man. Those fourth-quarter points make it happen. For sure. There's lots of suggestions about playing to lose versus playing to win or playing not to lose. Caleb, good point there, dude, on that. And you just can't get tight. Mm-hmm. Easier said than done. Now, I'll say this. Orich is like Tony White. I mean, they were pretty good. Mm-hmm. You didn't lose. There's one drive your defense gave up a game, it felt like, with Tony White. And it was at the wrong time at the end of the game. But the fact of the matter should have been your offense should have put up more than 10 points. I think Dana still has the ability to be an elite coordinator.
8: I do too.
7: And I think he was dealing with a situation where mm-hmm. he couldn't call or they couldn't run what he wanted to do.
8: Yes.
7: I mean, I think he had the proverbial hand tied behind your back. Now, if it's a great first script and then it's dormant again, then we got problems. With a mobile quarterback, with a mm-hmm. offensive line that's, you know, an expensive offensive line, with that wide receiving core, and you damn sure better find a running back or two in that room of running backs that get coached up and ready to go.
8: I think last year as a fan, you could see there were multiple things that were tying the offense down, whether one game it might be the offensive line or one game it was
7: quarterback decision making,
8: Dylan being too slow on decisions, holding the ball too long. Or even sometimes it was Dana's play calling that was probably at the wrong time.
7: And then there's Dana. I mean, Dana's. I want to know how many logs of Zen Dana went through last year, trying to figure out what the hell can I call here. The guy's open. He's not throwing to him, or the guy didn't get open and he didn't have time to throw it to him. Oh, and by the way, you got a guy running for 1,500 yards. When they know he's it, he's really it on offense. like what Game Dog said earlier in the chat, says

0: 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Hell yes. Find your tight end.
1: Yeah.
0: Three putts checked in as well. 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
6: From ABC News, I'm Wayne Cabot. Blaming Canada for not maintaining its forests. President Trump is threatening Canada with sanctions for sending bad air down here. Reaction from Ontario Premier Doug Ford, saying Canada needs help, not threats.
7: Those same elected officials from the Republican Party, why don't they talk to their governor and see how they can support us?
6: There are now 888 active wildfires across Canada, including 59 new fires today. For a seventh straight day, the U.S. military is hitting Iran by air. ABC's Patrick Riebel at the Foreign Desk in London.
8: President Trump suggested that he believes that by bombing and increasing the damage in Iran, he can inflict enough pain to force them to try and to capitulate on their nuclear program. Iran, meanwhile, believes it has no choice but to keep escalating and that its entire leverage is escalating in the Strait of Hormuz and the economic damage that it does there, and that will force the U.S. to back down. That means we're in something that, you know, experts call an escalation trap, where the U.S. will continue to try to escalate but will not get closer to victory by doing so.
6: In the meantime, Brent crude was over $88 a barrel today, affecting more than pump prices, says ABC's Elizabeth Schulze.
9: In total, a new estimate from Moody's Analytics finds that the typical American household has now spent $620 extra in gas, diesel, and jet fuel expenses in the nearly 5 months since the start of the Iran war. Of course, that comes on top of years of stubbornly high prices for other everyday costs like housing, utilities, and groceries. One other ripple effect here, when inflation is rising, we typically see borrowing costs go up. Mortgage rates did just hit their high.

0: highest level in nearly a year.
1: It's okay to eat bagged lettuce, says the CDC, because it's not part of the batch suspected of sickening thousands. 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
5: New information in the case of a body found east of downtown Lincoln. I'm Jeff Motes, KFOR News. We now know the name of the person whose body was found Thursday morning in the storm drain of Antelope Creek near the Billy Wolf Trail south of N Street. Lincoln Police Public Information Manager Erica Thomas confirmed today the body was that of 37-year-old Adrian Paris.
6: The LPD Criminal Investigations Unit responded to the scene to recover the deceased so identity and cause of death could be determined.
5: Thomas says an autopsy was getting underway today to determine the cause of death. The investigation remains ongoing and findings in the autopsy will be shared once toxicology results are available. A fire out in the Havelock Shops at Burlington Northern Santa Fe Railroad. The call came in around 3:45 this morning to the area of 67th and Burlington about a fire in the wheel shop. It was contained to a metal dust collection system. About $40,000 damage was done and no one was hurt. Lincoln-Lancaster County Health Director Kerry Kernan says that there are 5 confirmed cases of cyclospora in the Lincoln area. Cyclospora is a parasite that can cause lengthy gastrointestinal illness and is currently linked to multiple outbreaks throughout the United States.
7: Fresh fruits and vegetables are usually associated with cyclospora outbreaks. People become sick when they eat food or drink water contaminated with the parasite. The illness does not spread from one person to another.
5: The health department is working to find out whether the cases are tied to the national outbreak that has sickened at least 1,600 people in 34 states, according to a news release. One of the 5 cases, however, was related to international travel. Heads up for those of you commuting in Northeast Lincoln this weekend from 6 a.m. to 9 a.m. Sunday at 70th and Adams. That'll be closed for pavement markings. Detours include 84th Street, Holdridge Street, and Havelock Avenue for north and southbound traffic. Cottner Boulevard, 66th Street, and Layton Avenue are the detours for east and westbound traffic. Mostly clear sky tonight, a low of 74, sunny and hot tomorrow, the high of 98, sunny and hot Sunday, a high of 98, sunny and hot Monday, and a high near 103. I'm Jeff Motes, KFOR News.
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12: Back with you, Tower 2. It's the Average Joe Sports Show. YZ is in, and he does not have a banquet beer in hand. Elijah Herbel is, well, he's trying to help the globe out with recycling down on Lake Travis. Pride of Fairbury is in. It's Bill Dolman, the professor. Billy D, there is a whole bunch of stuff to talk about. I mean, just pour one and let the stream take over. Bill's going to the Guinness card. And right
13: first,
12: now,
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0: Caleb's good stuff. He's popped in on some
1: reaction shows.
2: Well, Real Red not Reactions. Had his acquaintance over the past couple of weeks. I'm not familiar with who the young man is.
0: No, good stuff. He does a lot of stuff with Morning Hookup. He is challenging Elijah for mustache superiority.
3: Oh, okay.
1: And I think he's won on that.
0: You're doing all right. You're doing all right. So, no, YZ's hanging out, and it's all
3: welcome
0: good.
3: Welcome aboard.
0: And I love the pushback here in the stream from Captain and Game Doug. And, you know, the Joes are ready for football, man. I love it. We're ready for Chicago here in a little less than 2 weeks. But so my contention is this. You can love it. You can hate it. You can disagree with it. You can run with it. But I think, listen, with your offense, and this has kind of gone rabbit hole on us offensively.
3: If you're talking about my offense,
0: no, I'm talking about
3: just kind of a rhetorical your. Because if it's my offense, we're going back to the option.
0: We're going. You're going option. You're going
3: I-bone 52 times a game. But go ahead.
0: No, what I'm saying, and I look at if I'm running my offense, if I'm Dana Holgorsen, he's a guy that I still think is a really good offensive coordinator, and I think he has really good football left in him. Okay, so let me preface it that way. I also think he's a stickler with not banging your head against the wall and then wondering why something didn't work. I think he's seen enough wars, so to speak, that he decides what they're okay at, and he has said it repeatedly in the year and a half he's been here. Got to find out what you're good at, and then can you go do it? They were clearly most comfortable running the football, right, post-Minnesota. That's what they leaned on. In his heart, he's I want to throw the football guy. It's how he grew up. That's what he's been a part of. But he's not so stubborn that he won't run it or hasn't been able to run it. Clearly, Emmett was your way to victory last year if you're picking a poison, right? Do you run it or do you force it and throw it? I think, and I want your take on this, Bill, I say Dana was handcuffed a little bit last year by the offensive line, their inability to protect. I think he was handcuffed by his quarterback and his maturity level.
3: Willing to
0: let it rip. And also worrying about a stat line. Maybe that's me putting a tinfoil hat on, but I think there's, you know, it kind of came down to brand versus team and what's best for the Dylan brand is to have a great completion percentage. It's not risk it the biscuit, so to speak. It's, well, you know, this, I'm going to hold on to the ball an extra count and not be mobile, and here's 4 billion sacks in a three-game stretch. So
3: look, you can take that that sack stuff to another conspiracy that it's better to be sacked and blame the offensive line than tuck it and run and pick up two on third and six, or slide, you know, on third and eight and come up 2 yards short because you went and you slide to him. So blame the offensive line because you couldn't get the ball out.
0: Somebody else's fault.
3: Play that was called at the line. So, you know, look, you can go a lot of conspiracy theories on what transpired. I don't think there was very many people, not just on the same page in the playbook, but perhaps two very different books that were written from the sidelines to the huddle. Look, for Dana Holgorsen, I think there's pressure on him if he wants to be a head coach again or if he wants to be a long-term offensive coordinator because...
0: Yeah, you got to produce more.
3: I think most people have the same feeling that we all do now in hindsight. It was not a good fit. It was a bad marriage. You shouldn't have gotten with the prom queen, and it didn't work out. And it does not look good.
0: I'm not trying to beat a dead horse here with it. I'm saying, look, I think the guy had some limitations to what he wanted to do offensively as a guy calling plays.
3: I agree with that. But now one of your biggest problems to what you want to do or what we believe he wants to do is gone. Presumably, you've got a quarterback who wants to come in and, you know, you want to turn him a little loose, but he's part of the program. One of the guys not going to run out in front of Bud Crawford. So if you are Dana Holgorsen, though, okay, and maybe you want to be a head coach again, you got to have some success and produce at Nebraska. Because I think most people understand what the culture and climate was like and what your limitations were the last couple of years. So now you've got Calandria, who may fit more the style of quarterback that you've had. You've got Jeep Wade in here with all his guys now on the offensive line. You've got some pretty sexy wide receivers. Do you know what to do with the tight end? You've got a pretty good one in Luke Lindenmeyer, who was great during, you know, Nebraska's run to the Atlantic Sun title last year, or whatever, the Sun Belt title. But then when they got to the Big Ten, tight ends kind of went away. Was that because defenses outsmarted you? Whatever the case might be. Running back room, let's set that aside, because I don't think Nebraska even knows what it has at this point. There's so many guys in that room and so much uncertainty. So who knows what Nebraska's run game is going to be. But for Dana Holgorsen, if he's not the long-term 12-year offensive coordinator at Nebraska, then hang up the whistle and ride off into the sunset, if he wants to be a head coach again, he's got to have big numbers put up at Nebraska with an effective, sexy offense where people go, wow, they really turned things around. And now we can see what he can do. And we would love to have him come in and lead our program at whatever XYZU. Okay? So I think there's some pressure on him to prove that he is as good a coach as people seem to think that he is. And I think he's a good coach. He had success at Oklahoma State as a coordinator at West Virginia. He had some fun teams at the University of Houston. But presumably you have personnel who wants to be in the same playbook with you right now. So go out and be the head coach of the offense and execute. But if it doesn't go well this season and perhaps next season, he's not going to be an offensive coordinator at Nebraska anymore because the head coach is going to make another change, right? Mm-hmm. And you're going to go off into the sunset in your career as probably a hyphenated directional offensive coordinator or a position coach. And that's how it'll end up. And you'll be like Gus Malzahn, who spent 1 year as the offensive coordinator at Florida State and just retires. Right? You made enough money in the game. You don't want to mess with NIL. You don't want to go down the play the political game at the highest level. You just want to coach football. But if he does not have success as Nebraska's offensive coordinator, he's not going to be a head coach again, and he may not be an offensive coordinator again. Okay? So that's where I think for Dana Holgorsen, this is a very, very important season for him.
0: Agree on that. Well put. And I don't know.
3: He may not want to be a head coach.
0: I don't know that he wants to be a head coach again.
3: Other than you want to be one and get fired, so you get a big check.
0: Right. Well, I don't think he wants to be a head coach again. I think he just likes football back when it was simpler times. Not that he's not capable of running a program. He's ran two of them, and he's had some impressive wins. He's been a part of some impressive programs. I mean, they've had good years with his leadership at Houston and at West Virginia. Right. But his love is just calling ball. That's what he likes. And he can kind of, that was the appeal. I mean, these guys have, and I'm counting their money, forgive me, but they've made enough money right now. If it doesn't work out here, he's just going to go probably tour Europe. I mean, it's going to be Dana, the Danettes. And he's just going to do his thing. He won't go to a lower level. Maybe he misses it. Maybe he'll do the Leach thing and just go coach high school ball. I don't know, because he loves
3: right.
0: it. But it's not
3: right.
0: about the stature of the spot, other than there was Nebraska and being an Iowa guy. Let's try and go do this. Just trying to read tea leaves. Well, so the whole discussion point with this has been spurred on with Nebraska being outscored. That graphic I sent you, Bill, in the last 10 years, being outscored 62-44 per quarter. Vogues did a little bit of math and says Nebraska's typically in the rural era gone to halftime with almost 5.5 more points per game than their opponent. And they have not won all of those games in the second half. So second half adjustments is where we're getting into the Dana Holgorsen conversation with the offense, where they put up 14 to 17 points out of the gate, it feels like. And then you hang on for dear life because you don't get any more points.
1: What was the number of getting outscored in the fourth quarter?
0: Oh, it's 27-9.
3: Yeah. On average?
0: That's not the point total. That's
1: how many times?
0: How many times?
3: Oh.
0: Like fourth quarters over the last 10 years.
3: Look, it is.
0: Do you have guys that can make adjustments on staff now?
3: It is. Well, you hope so. And that begins at the top. But, you know, are you going to coach? Or are you going to go buy books? You know, buy the book again? Are you going to let your guys do their job? That's really disheartening, because you would hope that a coach does his best coaching, or staff does its best coaching at halftime. You want your team prepared, right? And you're gonna come out with those 15 scripted plays. Everybody does it, and unless there's some, you know, major twist or turn, you pretty much stick to those. You know, Tom famously came out with that one play against Colorado. What was that, 97? First play of the game, he just kind of drew it up in a cocktail.
0: The option cocktail. Left, right?
3: It would have been a cocktail nap, and it would have been a big red gum wrap.
0: Simon Green.
3: Right. It, you know, so let's just try this and see what this play does.
0: I bet you it scores, Bill.
3: It goes for 57 yards and a touchdown. But, you know, that was scripted. But, you know, you adjust in the first, you know, usually through 15 plays, that's probably going to get you most of the way through the first quarter, maybe, you know, two-thirds of the way. Second quarter, you settle in the game. Okay, what adjustments are you going to make at halftime? What have you seen? What communication do the coaches have amongst themselves? What are the players, what are they seeing? What's the communication like? And you come out in the third quarter, and now you've done your best coaching because you know exactly what the other team is doing, what their speed is, what their physicality is, and then you make your adjustment. That's the best, to me, that's the best where you see the best coaching. Mm-hmm. How are they in the third and fourth quarter? And for Nebraska to be dismantled that often after a halftime, especially when it's had the lead, is incredibly disheartening. You know, back in the day, there I go again, right? But it was like every game was a novel. And what we've seen are like four short stories that they hope have good endings. Mm-hmm. And typically that's not been the case. But how the game was, you know, played in the first and second quarter led to, you know, what was called in the third and fourth quarter. And usually by the fourth quarter, you had, you know, demoralized the other opponent. You had your backups in there. But does this staff make good adjustments at halftime? I think that's probably more rhetorical than, you know, wanting to get an answer, because I think we all know what the answer is.
1: And the problem is it's usually not the same thing consistent from game to game. You see different things come up in the second half. So for you specifically, what do you think, what would be the main thing that needs to change in the second half or the fourth quarter for this team to be able to close games or put opponents away?
3: That's a great question. I think one of the things I would like to see is a team that's in better shape in the third and fourth quarter.
0: Be physical.
3: Yeah, that you have a physicality in the fourth quarter, that you have not been worn down, that you didn't waste all of your energy on a five-minute walk from your locker room to the field for the tunnel walk. I mean, that seems like that's the biggest waste of time right now. And then, you know, the first quarter, everybody's hyped up. The teams make adjustments. And I go back to that Michigan game last year, because we knew it was so important to determine how that game and the season was going to go. And sure enough, they just ran the ball in the second quarter and just, again, demoralized Nebraska in the third and fourth quarter to the point that Nebraska just could not even fight back. And the only reason the game wasn't called was because you got to play to the end and there's no, you know, TKO in football. But I would love to see a Nebraska football team that was more physical in the third and fourth quarter, and then dictates what it wants to do offensively. One of the most famous quarters of Nebraska football was the third quarter of the 98 Orange Bowl. Nebraska ran the ball 21 or 22 plays against Tennessee in a game that had everything, all the importance in the world on it, because Nebraska's trying to win a national championship for Tom. And instead of doing something, you know, sexy and throwing the ball all over the field, they ran it 21 out of 22 plays. and Tennessee's waving the white flag, and they say, guys, you got another 15 minutes to go here. You have not seen any exhibition of Nebraska football like that since then. Where in the fourth quarter, not the Sun Belt or the MAC titles, but in conference play, when was the last time you saw Nebraska consistently demoralize a team heading into the fourth quarter? Rare.
0: We'll try and find that answer for the weekend edition. Bill Dolman, Pride of Fairbury.
3: Sorry, I don't have an opinion on it.
0: No, it's all good. We'll probably carry this over a little bit to tomorrow, and Mr. Kranach's back, and Billy D, I'll give you a shot for maybe a beverage later.
3: I'm in.
0: All right, there he is. Bill, appreciate you, brother. Thank you much.
3: Have a great weekend.
0: There he is. Bill Dolman with his Klausburn on the way. Jack Ebling, how about Sparty? That's a huge one. He'll tell us about Michigan State next.
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0: Back into it here on the Average Joe Sports Show. Countdown to Chicago is on. We welcome in host of The Drive with Jack Ebling, award winner multiple times over, Mr. Michigan State. Jack, how's your summer, bud? Thanks for the time.
10: Oh, been fantastic, Chris. My son and grandkids came in from Beijing, and we just met in Boston, drove across the country, and then had some time here, and now they're headed back east for the World Cup final, and won't be long, and we'll be watching a different kind of football.
0: We will. I want to get your take, and I'm sure we'll connect in the Windy City soon, yes. But I couldn't wait that long. No, we'll have an invisible steak right now while we talk, while we wait for the real thing. But what's your take right now on Nebraska? We'll get to Sparty in a minute, but as you view it, a longtime veteran of the Big Ten, year four, the buzz is very muted in Lincoln. There's hopes, but

0: many years it did not. I know a little bit about that from Michigan State experiences. But when Matt Rhule came in, I said, this could really be the answer. And I'm still saying it could be the answer, but it hasn't been the answer. So I'm waiting, as a lot of Nebraska fans are, for the proof.
1: Best way to put it, yeah, proof. And it's a different world. Many have had to adapt to, some better than others. Cignetti has been on fire. Ohio State's got the war chest. Michigan built up to what they did before Harbaugh left town, which leads me to Michigan State. Talk to me about the buzz with Michigan State. Fits back in the Big Ten. I love his coaching staff. I like the additions on your offensive line, and huge ball game to start the Big Ten between Nebraska and Michigan State.
0: Yeah, one more thing about the Huskers, Chris. I never thought I would say that Indiana was a football school and Nebraska is a basketball school. Nebraska's actually a lot of things. Volleyball school, you name it. But for Michigan State, there's guarded optimism. And I think a lot has to do with Fitz and what he brings in terms of enthusiasm, personality, unlike Jonathan Smith, who I think is a decent football coach, certainly was at Oregon State, didn't get it done at Michigan State. People want Michigan State to play a certain way and to represent certain things. It's like Detroit fans. They never embrace Grant Hill because he didn't have their values. And Grant Hill's a first-class guy, but really didn't scream Detroit. And I think that with some of the coaches Michigan State has had, when fans have to apologize, that's a bad situation to be in. And that's where Spartans found themselves. So I would think that now Fitz has a chance. What he doesn't have is talent. And so it's going to take a while. People who think that he can come in, and I guess every new coach in the country, Chris, is going to deal with Cignetti mania. Mm-hmm. So people who think that you can just come in and suddenly in 2 years you're 16-0, that's never happened before and may never happen again. But I think that Michigan State picked to win. I think the latest I saw was 4.5 in Vegas. Most people would think they could do better than that. They would be very happy with 6-6 in a bowl win. That's maybe a low bar, but for year one, with so much turnover in personnel and a whole new system, I think that's pretty reasonable. I would expect Michigan State to win 5 or 6 games.
1: I think they have a chance to get bowl eligible, absolutely. Schedule-wise, they're at Notre Dame before Nebraska. Yeah. They're at Wisconsin after Nebraska. Illinois and Northwestern, at UCLA, at Michigan, Washington, Oregon. So there's some heavy hitters on the schedule, not Ohio State, but as you look at the rest of the league, Jack Ebling with us here, Average Joe Sports Show. I mean, the Irish should be a Final Four team. I don't know about Wisconsin. They brought in the executioner as their new AD. At least that's how some Nebraska fans refer to him. I think UCLA is going to be better. What do you think of Michigan? Yes. What do you think of Michigan and Whittingham?
0: Well, Bryce Underwood's told everyone he's the greatest player ever produced in the state of Michigan. I can't wait to ask him about that in Chicago.
1: You think he'll be made available to us local folks?
0: He will. He will. He's going to be one of the three who's going to be there representing Michigan. At least that's what we understand, unless he develops some sort of a strange ailment between now and Chicago. And I'm anxious to ask him about that and to ask Dante Moore how it feels to be the second best quarterback from Michigan in the room.

0: Well played. What about Sparty's quarterback?
1: Alessio Milivojevic.
0: Yes.
1: It's funny, Chris. Michigan State is going to be facing three former Spartan quarterbacks this year. So you've got Eastern Michigan and Northwestern and Illinois, all with former Spartans at the helm. But Pat Fitzgerald likes Milivojevic. Came in last year and played decently with no protection. I was concerned for his life in the game at Minnesota. But I think there's a chance that he could be a short-term fix. He does have leadership skills. Players seem to respond to him. You know, you've got a new offensive staff. Nick Sheridan, in from Alabama, is going to be the offensive coordinator. So I think there's a chance that he could be okay. He's not ranked high among Big Ten quarterbacks, but there's a very small body of work for people to evaluate. And just watching the spring, I think he makes smart decisions. He's not a game breaker. He's not a guy who is going to go Tommy Frazier on you. But he's a guy who I think can run Fitzgerald's offense, Sheridan's offense. So we'll see. But it takes more than that. Michigan State's problem in the past, when they haven't been good, which is all too often last decade, has been offensive line. And then they lost Nick Marsh, their best offensive player, to Indiana for $3 million a year. And now they've brought in a running back, Cam Edwards from UConn, who was very good last year, averaged 5 yards a carry in that system against some really good teams. So I think they got a chance. As you mentioned, you do play at Notre Dame. And a lot of teams that try to fatten up with three non-conference patsies don't have to deal with that. But you also, in Michigan State's case, don't play Ohio State and you don't play Indiana. So maybe it all balances out.
0: It's Jack Ebling with us, The Drive with Jack. You hear all over the state of Michigan as we're getting caught up some pre-Big Ten, Big Ten here on the Average Joe Sports Show. What would you think is Michigan State's perceived strength going into this season? Is it going to be the O-line? Is it defense? Is it going to be special teams with one heck of a hire by Fitz?
1: Yeah.
0: What do you think could be a difference in some of these games? I mean, Fitz's teams always get stronger as the year goes on.
1: Yes, yes. I would say, and it's the first time I've said this in a long time, I think the strength of this team could be leadership. In terms of coaching, in terms of the captains, Jordan Hall is back, and he's not only respected by every player, he's the kind of guy you kind of would want your daughter to marry. So I think that from that standpoint, there's some veteran experience there. Nekhai Martinez, same thing on the back end, finally healthy. And Milivojevic has the buy-in from all the offensive players. So I would think that's it. And, you know, they have good players, Chris, scattered throughout. But do they have enough of them? And especially, do they have enough when the injuries start to happen? You know, you can have 25 good players, and if you wind up with 10 guys on the sideline, that means you've got seven spots for opponents to exploit. And I think that's always a concern with a Michigan State.
0: Who's your favorite right now to win the Big Ten? And are you seeing three? You seeing four playoff teams? Do you think Indiana steps back?
1: I don't think Indiana steps too far back, maybe a little bit. Certainly when you lose a Heisman Trophy quarterback, but I think Hoover's good. Josh Hoover should do a good job there. And they right now are playing a little better than they are, even though they were well represented in the NFL draft. I think they have a mindset now they're going to win every game. Used to be Indiana would go out there and they were behind 17-0 before the opening kickoff in terms of their mindset. So I would think Indiana is going to be there. I would expect them to be a top 10 team. Oregon, I think, has a chance to play for it all. Ohio State certainly does. After that, I don't know. maybe USC. Mm-hmm. I'm not sold on Michigan, but they have all the resources you could want. So maybe they have players there that we haven't seen. We don't know what Underwood's improvement is going to be. And maybe there's another team, maybe Iowa, maybe Illinois. I don't think Wisconsin is there. Minnesota, I don't know. I think you kind of have a big three.
0: Yeah, totally agree. Jack Ebling. Jack.
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0: Winding through a Friday on the Average Joe Sports Show. 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And, of course, Sunday Live, 10:30. YZ, appreciate him hanging out. Elijah is in Lake Travis, not far from Houston, not too far from Baker Mayfield country. And he's got a Coors banquet going. We've been ordered by order of the Peaky Blinders, not quite, but Klausburn says we need to have the setup like this. Without further ado, we welcome in Klausburn. He's imaginary. He wears red. He is counting down days till kickoff. Klaus.

0: we have you. How we doing?
1: Yes, I believe you do have me, if you can hear me. It's good to see you, Christopher. It's nice to meet you, YZ. And for listeners, if you have trouble remembering YZ's name, it's YZ, as in YZ here, and where's Elijah? I'm kidding, of course. He kind of looks like, Christopher, you may back me up on this, he kind of looks like Doug from The Hangover.
0: Little bit. We're not going to take
1: sort
0: YZ.
1: Of like our best friend, Doug.
0: Right.
1: Yeah. Then we're going to give him a best friend hug.
0: Uh-huh. Yes. No kidding there. But without further ado, Claus, what do you say we get into the Claus cast, my friend? Now we can play the music. There we go. Claus, take it away.
1: From the average Joe's most amazing, completely incredible, no one's ever seen anything like it, believe me when I tell you, people say to me all the time, they say it's the best they've ever seen, news desk and horrible gubernatorial campaign logo design studio, I'm Santa Clausburn, and this is the fake news. Well, it was announced this week that former state Senator Brett Lindstrom, who earlier this year abandoned his U.S. congressional campaign in order to stay out of divisive modern politics, would be entering the Nebraska governor's race as an independent, taking on Republican incumbent Jim Pillen and Democratic challenger Lynn Walz. Now, many may not be aware that Lindstrom is the second former Husker to enter the race, with a career highlight of going 5-for-10 for 87 yards through the air, guiding the backups to a win in the 2000 spring game. Though his political career as a Republican up to this point shows that it wasn't the last time he was able to successfully lead the Whites.
0: Jeez.
1: Took a little minute there. We're on delay. Okay. In a speech to the nation last night that was apparently only carried on Fox News and the Walmart Plus app, President Donald Trump said that he was declassifying evidence that showed that the 2020 election had been compromised, particularly by the Chinese Communist Party and a group he calls the Deep State, and that evidence would be released on the White House website. Which brings us now to our Clauscast special report. We here at the Average Joe's News Emporium have unearthed documentation that the Chinese Communist Party and Deep State's dastardly deeds did not stop at elections, and many long done and over with losses can be blamed on them due to their acts, including their undemocratic installation of Barry Switzer as head coach at Oklahoma, their infiltration of NCAA football officials on behalf of Mike McCloskey in 1982, their ties to the Miami Cuban Mafia gambling element in 1983 and 84, the orchestration of collusion between Jake Plummer and Keith Poole to create a sonic weapon that affected only Nebraskans near their own end zone in 1996, their illegal influence on fourth down play calling by the Texas Longhorns by using the Ask Corso feature that same year.
0: Jeez.
1: And of course, in 1993 and 94, the establishment of the anti-Corey Dixon punt returning deep state and illegal hacking of Byron Bennett's right foot. In the spirit of the White House's heroic transparency on these matters, we will be sharing all of this evidence on the back of a Burger King menu, but only at the location frequented by Bob Davies' cable installer.
0: Okay.
1: Now
0: Bob Davy. Bob Davy reference. Not Spurrier, but Bob Davy. I love it.
1: He was going to be hired, if you believe the message board. So, and I always do. Well, the University of Nebraska at Kearney has announced that they will not be selling beer at Cope Stadium for Loper's football games this fall due to the high cost of insurance. The vendor, Nightlife Concepts, which also owns the famed and formidable Cunningham Journal, said they would be required to carry a $5 million liquor liability insurance policy and would not be able to generate enough revenue to cover the cost. Loper's athletic director Mark Bauer said fans can still bring their own alcohol to designated tailgating areas before the game, allowing them to be able to spell drunk with or without UNK.
0: That's funny.
1: The city of Omaha has moved to restore their citywide $15 minimum wages for all workers ordinance, while the city of Lincoln had been waiting on their ruling in their case against the state for a similar ordinance. Supporters said it is in line with the will of the people following a 2022 statewide vote, while opponents say the higher cost could prompt companies to rely more on automation and eliminate summer and part-time jobs for teen workers. However, some economists say this may be a good thing, as you can't get in trouble for yelling at an AI robot to, quote, hurry the bleep up, you slow bleep bleep, when ordering your double Big Mac supersized with a Diet Coke.
0: That's funny.
1: Nebraska State Auditor Mike Foley announced on Tuesday that recent audits uncovered alleged misuse of funds in five Nebraska communities totaling nearly $50,000. The communities impacted include Merriman, Herman, Alvo, David City, and the Plains Historical Society. Experts say this is the largest uncovering of improper monetary management by the state auditor's office since former state auditor Charlie Jansen noticed he wasn't receiving happy hour pricing.
0: Jeez.
1: Among the findings was the use of a county credit card. If they're doing two for ones, you better charge me two for one. Anyway, among the findings was the use of a county credit card by the village clerk in Herman to purchase personal items like an electric toothbrush, toiletries, and shampoo. The auditor's office said this raised a red flag because it was previously unclear if residents of Herman knew about the existence of electric toothbrushes, toiletries, and shampoo.
0: Jeez.
1: And finally this week, the Nebraska Secretary of State's office has confirmed that two groups met the July 15th deadline to turn in enough signatures to form new political parties for the 2026 general election. The two parties are the Nebraska Working People's Party, whose platform is advancing the interests of working families, the middle class, and those in agriculture, and the America First Party, whose platform is cracking down on wasteful government spending and illegal immigration while upholding the Second Amendment. A third party, which did not meet the deadline despite being headed up by Carl, was the Pants Party, whose platform was everybody's invited. And that's the way it was. On this, the 17th of July, 20 and 26, I'm Santa Clausburn. Good night and good luck.
0: Claus, we love you. I'm glad we snuck in a Carl Politi reference before the buzzer.
1: You've got to, or else he gets really, really sad.
0: I love it. Claus, you be good, partner. We'll talk next week.
1: Okay.
0: There he is. He's imaginary. He wears red. It's Clausburn with us here on the Average Joe Sports Show, the Clauscast. I love his Clauscast. From the news desk of ... We'll wind down a Friday, get you geared up for the weekend edition and Sunday Live. Thanks for tuning in here with the Average Joe Sports Show.
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0: Back with you here on the Average Joe Sports Show Friday edition. Appreciate you all checking out the Average Joe Sports Show this week. And find us this weekend. YZ, what's on the docket, dude? What do you got going on?
13: Well, it's going to be weird. This is the first weekend without baseball for, it's been, what, 4 months?
0: Yeah.
13: And so I don't really
0: know. So you've been coaching since spring, right?
13: Yeah, I don't really know. Maybe we can ask the stream for some suggestions for YZ to do this weekend, because I have no idea.
0: Barbecue and
13: ooh,
0: pool.
13: Oh, that's I need to hit the pool. Sounds like a
0: pool
13: good idea.
0: And barbecue and pool.
13: What kind of barbecue are we talking?
0: Throw something on the grill.
13: Yeah.
0: What do you go with?
13: Burgers.
0: You a steak guy? You like chicken, ribs? You got a smoker?
13: No, I don't. Probably go with some steak. Steak and chicken.
0: Yeah.
13: Can't go wrong with that.
0: Yeah, that's the way to do it. Are you going to World Cup it on Sunday?
13: Yeah.
0: Okay.
13: Got to watch the final for sure.
0: All right. Yeah, I'll probably check out the finale as well. But I want to remind you about the weekend edition. Like and subscribe to the Average Joe Sports Show. YouTube is where you see us on the weekends and hear us on the weekends. Saturday, 7:45-ish. Well, the Snitley boys are letting us know that the old Dwight Check Fest cornhole tournament Saturday morning. I am awful at bags. The aim's horrible. I know it's tradition to have a beer in one hand and check your depth perception with the toss.
13: Maybe the more you put down, the better your
0: right. You gotta aim for the middle.
13: Yeah.
0: So good for the Boulder Peace Treaty being out on the road, but tomorrow we'll be ready to go here. Kranach back from his assignments. I don't know if we'll check in with Elijah or not. Lake Travis boating and Coors Heavy.
13: I have a feeling he won't be awake.
0: No, he will be R&R-ing. Sunday Live, 10:30, the Iron Horse. Gary Sharp will check in. Bill Dolman back with us. Thank you guys for hanging out. I want to remind you about Gary Michaels Clothiers as Uncle Nate and crew celebrating America 250 all July long. 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Do so. Go see Nate. 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
17: From ABC News, I'm Dave Packer. The Iranian news agency is reporting that two oil tankers exploded and caught fire while passing through a mined route near Oman in the Strait of Hormuz. This as the U.S. ramps up attacks against Iran for the seventh day in a row. ABC's Patrick Reval is in London.
18: President Trump has suggested that they are still trying to talk with Iran. Some Iranian officials have indicated that the door to diplomacy does remain open. But the problem is right now, both sides don't seem willing to compromise. And they seem to believe that escalating can force the other side to move towards compromising in negotiations.
17: The reigniting of the war once again sending oil prices higher.
19: In total, a new estimate from Moody's Analytics finds that the typical American household has now spent $620 extra in gas, diesel, and jet fuel expenses in the nearly 5 months since the start of the Iran war.
17: ABC's Elizabeth Schulze. From the Midwest to the Mid-Atlantic, wildfire smoke bringing a third straight day of air quality alerts. Henry Galdamez was riding his bike on the National Mall in D.C. today.
20: Honestly, I just wanted to ride. I've rode in like a week, so I'm like, you know what, it's time to get back out here, you know. And then I stepped on my car, and it smelled kind of smoky.
17: Taylor Fresh Foods removing iceberg lettuce sourced from central Mexico from U.S. shelves amid a severe stomach sickness across the country. The first death has been reported from a Legionnaires outbreak in New York City. Following President Trump's speech last night on election security, Homeland Security Secretary Mark Wayne Mullen says DHS has identified over 250,000 potential non-citizens illegally registered to vote.
21: If you are an illegal or you're voting illegally, we will hunt you down, we will find you, and we will prosecute you.
17: Democrat Mark Warner, Vice Chair, Senate Intelligence Committee, calling Trump's Voter fraud claims bogus. ABC News.
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1: An update to a case of a missing body that was found near downtown Lincoln. I'm Jeff Motes, KFOR News. Lincoln police today identified the body found in a storm drain Thursday morning in Antelope Creek near the Billy Wolf Trail south of N Street.
2: The body has been identified as 37-year-old Adrian Paris of Lincoln.
1: LPD Public Information Manager Erica Thomas says Criminal Investigations Unit members and Lincoln Fire and Rescue were called about 9 o'clock Thursday morning to recover the body. An autopsy was getting underway today to determine the cause of death, and the investigation remains ongoing. About $40,000 damage was done when a fire broke out in the wheel shop at Burlington Northern Santa Fe's shop in Havelock. LFR was called shortly before 4 this morning in the area of 67th and Burlington. The fire was contained to a metal dust collection system. LFR says no one was hurt. Officials at the Lincoln-Lancaster County Health Department confirming 5 cases of cyclospora in Lancaster County. Cyclospora is a parasite that can cause lengthy gastrointestinal illness. The illness does not spread from one person to another. I'm Jeff Motes, KFOR News.
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0: hiding stuff on purpose. They were lying on the information that was in this brief on purpose, according to President Trump and the documents that he presented on WhiteHouse.gov. Can you imagine? I mean, that's actually sinister. It just is.
1: Isn't that nice? Also, in mid-2018, China was working to influence the results of the U.S. midterm elections and later the results of the 2020 presidential election itself. Separately, in mid-2019, the Chinese government's strategy against the United States was focused on undermining domestic confidence in the U.S. president. They wanted to just make you sound like your president wasn't so hot, when actually your president has done a great job, and they did everything possible to do exactly that. Going on, this document says, and this is by the CIA, the strategy included efforts to use Chinese contacts with big U.S. companies to influence U.S. business leaders to turn against the president of the United States of America.
0: Can you imagine? Get U.S. business leaders to turn against the president of the United States of America. China was funding and financing all of it. There's a lot more to get to, and I'm going to get to it because I think that it's important that we break down exactly what we saw, what we heard, what is available on the website. And again, next hour, about an hour from now, we'll start the interview with Gary Burnson, former CIA special operator. He's a guy that blew the whistle on what he found out about our elections, the involvement of Venezuela, the involvement of Iran, the involvement of Italy, the involvement of Canada even, when it comes to Dominion. We're going to talk about all that and then some. Your calls as well, 833-JOE-PAGS. 833-563-7247, JoePags.com. 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Watch it on your television. The entire interview is 36 minutes with Gary Burnson. Keep it here.
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3: Here's a look at Lincoln's first forecast. Slight chance for storms tonight, otherwise clear skies. Lows around 74. Southerly winds 5 to 10 miles an hour. High temperatures reach up to 97. Tomorrow, mainly clear skies. 74 tomorrow night. I'm weatherology meteorologist Ray Miller on KFOR FM 101.5 and 1240 AM. Online at KFORnow.com. Right now, it's 92 degrees.
4: ABC News, I'm Dave Packard. An Iranian news agency is reporting that two oil tankers exploded and caught fire while passing through the Maid route near Oman and the Strait of Hormuz. This after a seventh day of U.S. attacks on Iran, the reigniting of the war once again sending oil prices higher.
5: In total, a new estimate from Moody's Analytics finds that the typical American household has now spent $620 extra in gas, diesel, and jet fuel expenses in the nearly 5 months since the start of the Iran war.
4: ABC's Elizabeth Schulze. From the Midwest to the Mid-Atlantic, wildfire smoke bringing a third straight day of air quality alerts. Taylor Fresh Foods, a Taco Bell supplier, removing iceberg lettuce source from central Mexico from the U.S. market amid a severe stomach sickness across the country. The first death has been reported from a Legionnaires outbreak in New York City. The city's health department says at least 67 people have been diagnosed and 12 remain hospitalized. This is ABC News.
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4: The results of the World Cup, the latest from Iran, the Voter Safety Act, will it get passed? Flooding in Texas and smoke from Canada.
3: We'll get going at 6.

0: tried to interfere. But you had the whole Russia hoax. The entire time, according to what was uncovered by Trump, the entire time, China was trying to get Trump to resign or to not win re-election, and was using the intel communities here, was using the journalists here, the so-called journalists here, and the narrative was Russia, Russia, Russia. I mean, it's so sinister and so nefarious and so deep, it makes my face hurt. Look at my face. I'm in pain over here.
1: These are exact quotes from the CIA reporting. The name of the person doing the quote is now under review. But it gets even worse. Raw intelligence obtained by the FBI in 2020, yet buried by rogue bureaucrats, stated that China's activities even included an attempt to manufacture illegal ballots for Joe Biden. Documents show that during this period, dozens of significant CIA and NSA reports about China's election targeting were kept out of the presidential briefing. These were briefings I would get almost every day. Everything was kept out that was of importance. One email among intelligence analysts admitted that they had, quote, deliberately massaged the presidential daily briefing to withhold information regarding Chinese activities related to the election.
0: I mean, can you imagine? So the election happens. President Trump, still the president until January 20th, January 20th. And they had information that showed China was interfering, and they decided to, quote-unquote, massage the daily briefing so that he wouldn't know about it. They kept it from their boss. They kept it from the guy who may have actually won the election, and they thought that that was good somehow? Wow.
1: Another official inside the FBI.
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4: Good evening, everyone, and welcome to Sioux Falls Stadium in Sioux Falls, South Dakota. Tonight, the Lincoln Salt Dogs will play the Sioux Falls Canaries in an American Association of Professional Baseball West Division matchup. 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I'm Rich Ray. Ryan Swanigan is with us at our KFOR studios in Lincoln. Well, Lincoln Salt Dogs were defeated by the Sioux City Explorers 11-4 on Sunday afternoon at Security National Bank Field at Lewis and Clark Park. Callan Alverson homered, and Connor Bagnesky had three hits for Lincoln and loss. Sioux City, now 24-28, scored 11 runs off 9 hits, committed 1 error, and left 12 runners on base. Lincoln, at 25-28, had 4 runs with 9 hits, 1 error, and left 5 runners aboard. Sunday's game lasted 3 hours and 11 minutes and was played in front of 1,198 fans. The Explorers started the scoring in the bottom of the second inning, facing Lincoln starter Graham Edwards. Deshaun Knowles led off the inning with a double, stole third, and then scored on a wild pitch. Lincoln tied the game in the top of the third inning, facing Sioux City starter Josh Lindsay. Callan Halverson led off the inning with a single. Jacob Morrow laid down a sacrifice bunt, advancing Halverson to second. After Cam Felch grounded out to short, advancing Halverson to third, Nick Shepard singled, scoring Halverson to tie the score at one. Sioux City recaptured the lead in the bottom of the third. Dylan Tatum led off the inning with a double. Then Austin Davis drew a walk. Henry George reached on a fielder's choice to load the bases, then Zach Vulicic singled, driving in 2 runs to make it 3-1. The Salt Dogs cut the deficit in half in the top of the fourth. Jairo Pomares led off the inning with a single. Kerry Arboleda grounded out to third, advancing Pomares to second. Then Connor Bagnesky singled, scoring Pomares to make the score 3-2. Lincoln tied the game in the top of the sixth. With one out, Kerry Arboleda doubled to left. Then Connor Bagnesky hit a ball in the gap, which Austin Davis dove for, and the ball popped out of his glove. Arboleda, who had to hold up, advanced to third, while Bagnesky took second with a double. Then Tanner Otremba grounded out to short, scoring Arboleda to tie the score at 3. However, the Explorers sent 10 batters to the plate in the bottom of the sixth, placing 6 runs with one out. Jackson Vandebrink walked. Then Dylan Tatum singled. A double steal put runners at second and third. Lincoln brought Jefferson Figueroa into pitch. The next batter, Austin Davis singled, driving in 2 runs. Davis stole second and took third on an errant throw by Jacob Morrow. Then Henry George doubled, scoring Davis to make it 6-3. Zach Vulicic drew a walk. Then Braulio Vasquez doubled, scoring Vulicic to make it 7-3. The Salt Dogs brought Ryan Spolero into pitch. Deshaun Knowles hit a sacrifice fly to right, scoring Vulicic to make it 8-3. Then Zane Denton singled, scoring Vasquez to make the score 9-3. Sioux City added 2 more runs in the bottom of the eighth, facing reliever Chandler Woolridge. Deshaun Knowles and Zane Denton drew back-to-back walks. Then Alberto Osuna was hit by a pitch to load the bases. Jackson Vandebrink hit a fly ball to right and fouled

0: territory, which Tanner Otrimba caught and threw home. The ball bounced past Jacob Morrow and up against the fence near the Sioux City dugout. Woolridge grabbed the ball and threw home, where Morrow tagged out Knowles, attempting to score for the first down. Dylan Tatum drew a walk, then Denton and Osuna scored on wild pitches to make the score 11-3. In the top of the ninth, facing Sioux City reliever Jared Wright, Callan Halverson homered to left field to make it 11-4, which would end up as the final score. Explorers starting pitcher Josh Landry earned the win. He's 4-4. He pitched six innings, giving up three runs off eight hits, struck out seven. Rob Hughes pitched one inning. He struck out two. Jared Wright pitched two innings, giving up one run off one hit. Lincoln starter Graham Edwards took the loss. He's now 2-4 as he ended up pitching five and a third innings, and he yielded a total of five runs off five hits, struck out five, and walked five. Jefferson Figueroa faced four batters and did not record an out, giving up four unearned runs off three hits and walked one. Ryan Spolero pitched an inning and a third, gave up one hit, struck out one, and walked three. Jack Hill pitched a third of an inning, inducing a fly ball out. Chandler Woolridge worked one inning, and he gave up two runs, and he walked four. So it ended up being an 11-4 loss for Lincoln, and then the Salt Dogs went into the All-Star break and hosted, actually, the All-Star game, which was on Wednesday night. The East defeated the West by a score of 9-3. Three Salt Dogs competed in that competition. Zach McCleave, he ended up pitching one inning, struck out two, and also walked one. And Jacob Marnell, he ended up with a double in the contest. Connor McNesky went 0-2 at the plate. But now it's the post-All-Star game schedule now. It's a race to playoff contention. And it starts here tonight as Lincoln takes on the Sioux Falls Canaries in the game one of a three-game set. Now, Lincoln's next regular season home game will be coming up on Tuesday next week when they host the Sioux City Explorers at 6:35. That night will be Triple Play Tuesday, sponsored by Solarion. Fans may donate three hygiene items for Centerpoint and receive a free general admission ticket. Plus, it'll be Taco Tuesday. You can get two tacos for $6. 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Weather-wise, tonight we anticipate mostly clear skies. A heat advisory is in effect in Sioux Falls until 9 o'clock tonight. The wind is out of the south-southwest at 15 miles per hour, and that's blowing out toward the left field foul pole. Coming up on the KFOR at the Ballpark Pregame Show, Elijah Herbel will have the Salt Dogs Week in Review. Then Ryan Swanigan will check the Bryan Health scoreboard. Then we'll give you the starting lineups and the first pitch. The post-All-Star break schedule begins tonight. The Lincoln Salt Dogs versus the Sioux Falls Canaries is coming up on KFOR and online at KFORnow.com.
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5: Hello, everyone. It's Elijah Herbel here in the studios of KFOR, FM 101.5, 1240 AM, and also streaming online at KFORnow.com as the Lincoln Salt Dogs returning from All-Star break tonight against the Sioux Falls Canaries, a big series in that West Division race. And as we've reached Friday, it means it is time for another Lincoln Salt Dogs Week in Review as we take you back through all the highlights from the last week of Lincoln Salt Dogs action. And considering it was an All-Star week for the Lincoln Salt Dogs, a little bit less to bring you in this Week in Review. But a three-game series against the Sioux City Explorers, and with All-Star festivities going down in Lincoln, we'll bring you some highlights from the All-Star game on Wednesday night as well. But let's not waste any more time. Let's dive right back into it as the Salt Dogs entered a three-game weekend series against the Sioux City Explorers last weekend at 24-26. It would take a sweep for the Salt Dogs to get back over 500, and this was a hotly contested series throughout. We'll get right into the highlights from Friday night. We'll start things off in the top half of the fourth inning whenever the Salt Dogs get the scoring started first. It was a scoreless first three innings, not a lot of offense, but in the top half of the fourth, it's the Salt Dogs getting on the board, and it's Callan Halverson with the bases loaded doing a job. The sacrifice fly puts Lincoln up 1-0.
0: One ball and no strikes on Callan Halverson. Next pitch. Swung on and hit in the air toward right field. Coming in is Deshaun Knowles. He's going to make the catch. Jairo Pomares tags. He's coming home. Here comes the throw, and he is safe.
5: 1-0 at that point. A Cale Chatham sacrifice fly later that same inning would make the score 2-0 Lincoln. But despite the fact that the Salt Dogs had the bases loaded with no one out, they are just able to scratch across those two runs. Those two runs would keep the score at 2-0 until the bottom half of the fifth inning, whenever Deshaun Knowles gets the Sioux City Explorers on the board. A solo shot in the bottom of the fifth makes it 2-1.
0: First pitch. Swung on and hit high in the air, deep to right. Going back is Arboleda. He's to the track, to the wall, and it's gone.
5: So 2-1 after the Deshaun Knowles blast. Lincoln, though, would add to their lead in the top half of the seventh inning as Jake Jelly is going to add two more and double the Salt Dogs' total from 2-4 with his 2-RBI double.
0: Jelly swings and rips this ball toward left field, and it's going to be a base hit, and that'll be extra bases. Everett's going to score. Feltz is going around third. He will come home and score.
5: And Lincoln would lead 4-1. Salt Dogs not done, though, in the top half of the seventh. They'd put up two more runs, a total of four coming across for the Salt Dogs. They lead 6-1 at the seventh inning stretch, and you feel pretty good about where the Salt Dogs were. That is until the bottom half of that same seventh inning. Sioux City's going to load up the bases with one out, and Cade Marquardt's going to cut into the Salt Dogs' lead. His 2-RBI double makes this 6-3 game.
0: Marquardt swings and rips his ball into left field for a base hit. That's going to score Knowles. That's going to score Osuna. And a throw comes in from left field, so it's a 2-RBI double for Cade Marquardt.
5: And Sioux City is within three. They'd add two more runs in that bottom half of the second, courtesy of an RBI groundout from Austin Davis and a Zach Vuletic RBI single. And it's 6-5, just like that. The Salt Dogs trying to hang on. They'd get this thing all the way to the bottom half of the ninth inning with a lead. That's when Sioux City would put runners on the corners, first and third for Zach Vuletic.
0: Here's the pitch. Breaking ball, popped into the air, right side. Foul ground, Jelly giving chase, and he will make a bobbling over-the-shoulder catch. He throws home, and the run will score.
5: So Sioux City ties it up in the ninth inning. We'd play extras on a Friday night up in Sioux City. These two teams would trade runs in the 10th. Lincoln puts up a run in the 11th, but in the bottom half of the 11th, Sioux City walks it off. The base is loaded. Sioux City's all-star, Braulio Vasquez, walks up to the plate and walks us off on a Friday night.
0: Swung on, and it's going to be a base hit left field. One run will score. Second runner coming around, and the Explorers will win it.
5: So the Salt Dogs, their chances for a sweep and getting above 500 before the All-Star game dashed on night one of a three-game series up in Sioux City. But the Salt Dogs, still a lot to play for as every game counts on that hunt in the West Division playoff race in the American Association. And they respond in the right way on a Saturday afternoon as the Lincoln Salt Dogs, a great pitching performance, a great defensive performance. They get on the board first. It would end up being the only run that would matter as Lincoln would hold Sioux City scoreless on a Saturday. But it's Callan Halverson in the top half of the second. A solo shot puts Lincoln up 1-0.
0: He swings at this pitch and hits it in the air towards center field. Long run for Austin Davis. He will look up, and this ball is gone. A home run just left to straightaway center field for Callan Halverson.
5: It's 1-0. Salt Dogs would hold that 1-0 lead until the top half of the fifth. Cam Feltz would score on a throwing error as the Salt Dogs got aggressive on the base paths, went double steal. But the top of the fifth inning, not done just yet, as Kerry Arboleda is going to tack on another run for the Salt Dogs. He's going to bring home another dog with an RBI single, and it's 3-0.
0: He swings and smacks this one toward right field. It drops for a base hit. That'll score Nick Schumpert. And Kerry Arboleda drives in a run. And the Salt Dogs now lead it 3-0.
5: Three would be all the Salt Dogs would muster, and I told you it was the pitching and the defense. Sioux City really put a scare into the Salt Dogs in the bottom half of the eighth inning. Runners on second and third, two outs. Saturday's Midland's Choice play of the game was Jacob Morrow making a great play behind the dish as the Explorers kind of run themselves out of this inning with a chance to cut into the Salt Dogs' lead.
0: First pitch from Shaw is a wild one all the way to the backstop. Here comes the runner, here comes the tag at the plate, and he is out. Out is Davis attempting to score.
5: Jacob Morrow, that's why he is an all-star. He saves the Salt Dogs' bacon in the bottom half of the eighth, and the Salt Dogs get out of it. They'd win on a Saturday night by a final score of 3-0 to even the series, setting up a rubber match on a Sunday afternoon between the Salt Dogs and the Explorers. We'll get right into the highlights from Sunday, as it was Sioux City scoring first in the bottom half of the second inning. Deshaun Knowles comes home on a wild pitch, but Nick Schumpert, he responds in the top half of the third inning, tying the game with an RBI single.
0: Shumpert swings, and he hits this one in the left field. Base hit. That's going to score Halverson. And a good piece of two-strike hitting right there by Nick Shumpert.
5: It would be tied at one. A Zach Vuladich 2 RBI single in the bottom half of that third inning would make it 3-1 Sioux City. But then Connor Bagneski, another Lincoln Salt Dogs all-star, he's going to cut into that lead in the top half of the fourth. An RBI single brings home a runner from second, and the Salt Dogs within a run.
0: Bagneski swings. He's going to poke this ball in the air to center field. He's going to drop for a base hit. Pomars is going to be rounding third. He will come home and score. And that makes it a 3-2 ball game. Connor Bagneski with an RBI single to center field.
5: Salt Dogs would eventually tie this game in the top half of the sixth with a Tanner Otrimba RBI groundout, but from that point forth, it was really all Sioux City as the bottom half of the sixth. The Explorers snatched the lead right back. Austin Davis is going to bring home two with an RBI single, and the Explorers go right back up by two.
0: Swung on in line, just over the outstretched glove of Shumpert in the left field, a base hit. One run will score. Arboleda coming up, throwing toward the cutoff, not in time. And the Explorers now lead it by a score of 5-3.
5: Later in that same bottom half of the sixth inning, Sioux City adds another. It's Henry George, an RBI double.
0: Swung on and smacked into center field for a base hit. It's going to score Austin Davis. Around first on his way to second. Here comes the throw and the tag. Not in time.
5: Two batters later, Braulio Vasquez, the Sioux City Explorers All-Star, brings home another with an RBI double. It's 7-3 Sioux City in the sixth.
0: Swung on and ripped in the left field for a base hit. Arboleda will have to play this one off the wall. One run is going to score. That's going to be an RBI. Throw comes to second. That's going to be an RBI double for Braulio Vasquez. It makes it down 7-3.
5: Sioux City would end up putting up two more in that bottom half of the sixth inning and two more in the eighth inning. The Salt Dogs, despite a Callan Halverson solo shot in the ninth, would be unable to come back, and they'd fall on a Sunday by a score of 11-4, dropping a three-game weekend series against the Sioux City Explorers. It was one that felt big. Lincoln had a chance to get above 500. Alas, they go into the All-Star break a few games below 500, but maybe the All-Star break coming at a good time. As I tell you about the All-Star break here, it was in Lincoln this week as the All-Stars of the American Association made their way down to Lincoln. We kicked off the festivities on Wednesday night with a home run derby, and the champ, I think if anyone listened to the morning hookup on KFOR a couple weeks ago, all the Lincoln Salt Dogs correctly predicted Jose Sermo of the Fargo-Moorhead Redhawks would win this thing. He's got a lot of respect around the league. He's got a lot of power in that bat, and he takes home the 2026 American Association Home Run Derby. Congratulations in order to Jose Sermo. But following that, we'd have the All-Star Game, and the All-Star Game would really be all East, but I don't think anyone cares about the final score in an All-Star Game. It's about that honor of making it through half of an American Association season and being picked by the rest of the league to be an All-Star. That is a huge honor with a league full of pros and a whole bunch of guys trying to grind their way through professional baseball, maybe get that opportunity with affiliated ball, or hey, maybe try to squeeze that last little baseball they have left in them out before their career ends. The American Association League is really just all about pure baseball, and it's great to see these guys honored in an All-Star setting at Haymarket Park. But we'll kick off the highlights on Wednesday night in the top half of the third. The East All-Stars already up by a score of 4-0 as they jumped out early, and they'd add to it in that top half of the third inning. Claudio Final, a two-run blast, puts the East squad up by 6, make it 6-0.
6: And here's a high fly ball to left field. This one's tagged well, and this one's back to the berm, and Final has left the yard. Claudio Final with a two-run home run, and the East now lead it by a score of 6-0.
5: The West would get on the board in that third inning, the bottom half of the third. Henry George, he's going to get the West team on the board. An RBI single makes it 6-1.
6: Yes, here's a base hit through the left side and being waved around. And coming home and scoring will be a Valenzuela, and the West is on the board.
5: But the East bats, they were hot all night long. We'll move forward to the top half of the seventh after the East team put up a run in the fourth and in the sixth. And in the seventh, they'll hit their third home run of the night. A solo shot from Caleb McNeely makes it 9-2 East squad in the seventh.
6: There's a long drive, and that is going to leave the yard, and that's going to be a home run as we've seen the East really come on out and swing the bats here this evening.
5: So the East cruising through the later innings, but importantly in the later innings, it's Lincoln Salt Dogs getting themselves involved in the game. And the first Lincoln Salt Dog to make an impact, it's Jacob Morrow. The bottom half of the eighth inning, two outs, he's going to rip a double down the third baseline, and he will have a moment to remember from this 2026 All-Star game.
6: Jacob Morrow hitting one inside the third base bag, and that's going to be a base hit. Could be extra bases, and Morrow will stroll on into second base with a double. So the Lincoln Salt Dog gives the hometown crowd a little something to cheer about.
5: Morrow would finish the game 1-for-2 with that double. And in the ninth inning, it's another Lincoln Salt Dog getting involved. This time, relief pitcher Zach McCleave. The ninth inning was his, and he took care of the ninth. As he retires the side, we'll hear all three of his outs in that top half of the inning. McCleave, one inning pitch, no earned runs, two strikeouts for the Lincoln Salt Dog.
6: It's a bouncing ball out the middle, and be fielded at second base. Toss on over to first. That's in time, and there's a one away. There's a swing and a miss as McCleave kind of pulled back on that one. 0-2 breaking ball, called strike three on the inside corner, and that's getting in the inning. Zach McCleave looking sharp in his all-star appearance.
5: So another great moment there to remember for a Lincoln Salt Dog. Zach McCleave worked his way back from injury following college. Now he's putting together a great season with the Lincoln Salt Dogs, and he retires the side in the ninth. Also involved for the Salt Dogs in the All-Star game, second baseman Connor Bagneski. He went 0-for-2, but did get three putouts in the field, and I'll also say getting that bat in the ninth inning, and it was a generous strike three call, we'll say that. He wasn't very happy with it, but regardless, that All-Star Game selection, that's what's important here, being honored by the American Association. So congrats to the three Lincoln Salt Dogs All-Stars, Jacob Morrow, Zach McCleave, and Connor Bagneski. Put on a bit of a show there for the home crowd in the later innings of Wednesday night's American Association All-Star Game. So that is the Lincoln Salt Dogs week in review. They go 1-2 on their three-game weekend series against the Sioux City Explorers. And we also get the All-Star Game in Lincoln, Nebraska. And after much of the Lincoln Salt Dogs got a couple of days off, they'll return to action tonight as we kick off a three-game series up in Sioux Falls. It's the Sioux Falls Canaries and the Lincoln Explorers coming your way as we continue forward with the Lincoln Salt Dogs at the ballpark pregame show. We'll have a Brian Health scoreboard update next. Then we'll send it back out to the Corona Extra broadcast booth where Rich Ray will bring you starting lineups and first pitch between the Lincoln Salt Dogs and the Sioux Falls Canaries. 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
9: Brent Swanigan with you here in our KFOR studios. We're going to have a lightning fast Brian Hill scoreboard update ahead of the Salt Dogs and the Canaries up at the Birdcage to kick off the second half of the season. On that Brian Health scoreboard, American Association games happening tonight. They already, believe it or not, have one in the books. As Milwaukee and Gary Southshore said, you know what, let's play two to start the second half of the season. And Gary Southshore with a walk-off win. Bottom of the seventh inning, 3-2 final over Milwaukee after the Milkmen scored a run to tie the game in the top half of the seventh. The Railcats answer and win it. Game two coming up in just a little bit. Everybody else also set to get underway. It is Sioux City down south in Cleburne, Texas, to take on the Railroaders and soon to be the Fighting Michael Dixons. 8 years ago, it was Michael Dixon as the voice of the Cleburne Railroaders, and he makes his return for the remainder of the season for the Cleburne Railroaders broadcast crew tomorrow night. Congratulations, Michael. Former Lincoln Salt Dog, of course. He was here for quite a few seasons. And so Michael is back in the American Association. Chicago, Fargo, Moorhead going to get underway in just a little bit. Up in North Dakota, Kane County and Kansas City on the northwest side of the Kansas City metropolitan area underway. Top of two, no score. Bottom two, no score. Winnipeg and Lake Country in Oconomowoc, Wisconsin. Major League Baseball regional action. White Sox in front of the Blue Jays in Toronto, middle of the third, 5-0. Marlins and Brewers are scoreless. It's a very interesting ball game at, whatever the name of the ballpark is now in Milwaukee where the Brewers play. I was about ready to say Miller Park. It's not that anymore. Top of two in that contest. Later on, in just a few minutes, Twins and Cubs, Royals hosting the Padres down at the K in beautiful Kansas City, Kauffman Stadium. Rockies hosting the Reds in Denver. And that's your Brian. Oh, well, I forgot the Cardinals. Well, it's not exactly a bad thing. But Cardinals Diamondbacks in the desert later on this evening. And that is your Brian Health Scoreboard Update.